sugar. My sugar. My sugar.

0: K-Mark Sessions and KLF. What Time Is Love? My All with Confusion, the brilliant Daniel Distinct remix. Currently B with the Midas Touch and KOV, Tell Them That You Love Them. I'm going to tell you this next one's a banger. Reese and Futosi, it's called Get On Up.
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0: HK and Waste. Liking that one. Wakefield and Sugar Sammy Porter on the remix. What a tune. And Reese and Futose, Get On Up. Get on up, but don't go anywhere, because on the way next, we got Funkerman in the mix, part two.
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0: Welcome back to Club 103 right here on Midlands 103, your weekly injection of dance beats. And don't it make you feel good? You betcha. Now, last week we brought you Funkerman in the mix.

chance, coincidence, or accident. 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

0: remake of the old banger, and of course Allegra with Romantic, remixed by the Myers Brothers. That's where we gotta flip-flop and fly, pack up and get out of here. 2 hours of noughties and nineties on the way next. Keep it locked. 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
1: I've come out a couple times. It's very strange. I came out in my early 20s as bi, but the reaction I got wasn't very positive, and I was in a pretty vulnerable state. So I kind of went back into the closet, if you will, and I really started going through that journey later in life over the last 5 years, I'd say. It is challenging. It is hard to have these conversations, but I just realized that the first person that needs to accept me is myself.
0: Shine a light on Midlands 103, Thursday from 7 p.m., funded by the New Supporting Scheme.

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1: 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You in?

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0: A supermarket self-checkout accusing you of putting something in the bagging area when you absolutely haven't, says Maura. 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
1: Broken to Maria Daly, it's a goal. That is it. Surely game, set and match for Offaly. A brilliant goal. Pounced into the back of the net.
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1: I've come out a couple times. It's very strange. I came out in my early 20s as bi, but the reaction I got wasn't very positive, and I was in a pretty vulnerable state. So I kind of went back into the closet, if you will, and I really started going through that journey later in life over the last 5 years, I'd say. It is challenging. It is hard to have these conversations, but I just realized that the first person that needs to accept me is myself.
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1: When I started as a counsellor, and not only myself but other women, we had to work twice as hard to be heard and be seen and be seen to be successful. 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
5: Now, good evening and welcome to Country Live here on Midlands 103. It's MJ Cleary with you until 8 p.m. this evening, bringing you all of the news from food, farming and agribusiness here over the course of the next hour. Wednesday, 9th of September 2026, and this day week we will be broadcasting live from the Ploughing Championship. So we hope to see you all there. No doubt a big crowd will be in attendance and lots of work going on at the moment. I just drove by the site there about 15-20 minutes ago and it's busy, as you would imagine. Now, this evening and in a moment, generational renewal will take centre stage. We have Ruth Fennell and Conor Hogan from Chagas joining me. It's generational renewal week this week. There's an awful lot on, so we're going to be talking about what you can learn this week if you're interested in moving land to the next generation. David Layden from IFAC will chat to me later about the 2026 Food and Agribusiness Report. I speak to David every September on this. IFAC have been at this for years. And this year, the headline is Optimism Slips as Cost Increases Hit a 9-Year High. So we're going to be speaking about that later with David. There was also a huge survey carried out on dairy farms in the south of the country. Over 1,170 dairy farmers were interviewed. Topics covered included stress levels at the Board B audit through to housing capacity. Con O'Mahony is from Agri Market Research and he's going to chat to us later about these findings. Very interesting findings there, I must say. Also, Clonisley Show takes place this weekend. Fingers crossed for the weather. Did we think we would be saying that after summer we just had? Anne Costello is the chairperson. She's going to chat to me later about the famous County Leash event. Text me 083 3010 103 with anything you wish for me to put to the guests this evening. Be happy to read it out. And as I said at the outset, we're starting with generational renewal. And we're going to be speaking to Conor Hogan in a moment about an event in Tipperary today. But we'll start with Ruth Fennell. Ruth, busy week. Lots of information for people to gather up this week on generational renewal.
6: Yeah, it's been a great week. We're just a little bit over halfway through now. So, two main events kind of left now at this stage. And a lot of primary schools being visited as well over the coming 2 days. But to be fair, all the events that we've done already this week, for anyone that missed the webinars on Monday and Tuesday night, they'll be able to rewatch those on the recordings that are available on the Chagas website.
5: Yeah, I like the idea of visiting the primary schools, Ruth. I think that's a very interesting one. You're getting in early, speaking about farming and the impact it has and the possibility of our younger generation then taking up the mantle and becoming farmers themselves. It's a really good aspect to it all.
6: Yeah, and to be honest, like generation renewal, a lot of people think it's just about transferring the farm. It's so much more than that. It really is in relation to, it's giving the enthusiasm

0: and inspiring kids that maybe they want to look at careers in farming or an agricultural sector down the road, that they understand where their food is coming from. And then we're looking at providing the right education for those that are coming through those channels. And then it's also giving them the skills and the supports that they're able to do that, the right mentoring. Then the collaborative structures comes in. We're also then looking at, you know, tax incentives and maybe some of the departments of agricultural schemes that are there to support it. And then also supporting the existing generation that are farming that are maybe looking to step back. So we've, you know, done a little bit in relation to pension planning, planning for retirement, and putting all those things in place to allow that to happen. So we've started with the program of events at the very end of the spectrum, the very start of it, and also at those that are maybe stepping back. And we'd like to think we have something for everybody in between within the program that we developed for this year.
1: Yeah, I see tomorrow evening, Thursday, 10th of September, 8 p.m, you have a webinar, Options, Taxes and Reliefs. This is the big one, Ruth, for people. Obviously, look, transferring over land is a big, big, big thing. It's the biggest thing you're going to do if you're a farmer. But the tax side of things and reliefs and what occurs when it happens and how much might have to be paid by the person receiving the land and whatnot, these are all the imponderables that a lot of people just don't understand. So given information like this, it's really vital to get it out there.
0: Yeah, and we're actually going to do it tomorrow evening through a case study, which we hope will make it a little bit more understandable for people. And I suppose the main thing to think about, people always say, yes, there's taxes, there's three main taxes, but they need to also remember there are six reliefs that go with those taxes. So with the correct planning and the correct timing, we can do a lot of these very tax efficiently. And it's a matter of people just knowing the, you know, the, their way about navigating through that process and giving themselves plenty of time to plan towards it. We're also going to cover on the webinar tomorrow night, the collaborative options and how they could be used in relation to bringing the next family on, generation on board, and to allow them to get the skills and the training before they actually take over the farm fully. You know, so they'll both be covered at tomorrow evening's webinar. And we then have our final walk on Friday, which is the Tyner family just outside Shillelagh in Wicklow. And they're in a registered farm partnership, but also a succession partnership. And their youngest daughter, Sophie, on the farm is their identified farming successor. And they're going to tell their story as to how they navigated the process with the discussions in the family and how they've gone through with in relation to the partnership structures and the advantages that they're getting from that.
1: Yeah, those real world stories is exactly what we need, Ruth, because people can relate to them. It's great to hear that's the way you're doing it. You mentioned there on the collaborative option. So it is important, I suppose, for farmers to realise, look, if they don't have a son or daughter, maybe a niece or a nephew, there are lots and lots of collaborative options out there. And on that, I'm going to move across now, Ruth. I'm going to say thanks for joining me. And I'm going to move across to Conor Hogan, a colleague of Ruth, involved in Generation Renewal also. Conor, you were in County Tipperary today as part of the GRO Dairy Programme. So it's capital G, capital R, capital O, Grow Dairy Programme. Tell us a little bit about this, please, Conor.
2: Yes, thanks for having us on, MJ. So this morning in the Abbey Court in Nina, we launched Grow Dairy, and I suppose it follows on from everything that Ruth has touched on there about the Generation Renewal, the collaborative farming, and I suppose we were looking at it. I'm leading the people in dairy research program in Moorpark, and we've done a large amount of data gathering and research around kind of these challenges, putting numbers on them, and like we're looking at it that there's over the next 10 years we could see up to thousands of these collaborative arrangements coming, and I suppose we launched Grow Dairy this morning to show both young people looking to step up and older farmers wishing to step back, that I suppose these collaborative options are an option for them, that they, and like through this program we hope to normalize and to I suppose socialize these models as I suppose something that every farmer could think about, and like our data and fairness is telling us that farmers are fairly positive about them, and of those guys that are thinking of stepping back, over 50 I suppose looking at succession options, about 30% of them are strongly considering collaborative as one of them. So I suppose we hope to show over the next couple of years how these arrangements work, what's involved in them, and we've 9 excellent demonstration farms around the country and working with our co-ops around it to really just demonstrate and hammer home that message.
1: The farm today, Conor, what's the model? What's the collaborative model today that was on show?
2: So today's farm and Ruth was involved in this walk. We were both out there today, but we were out with Kieran Kennedy and Shane Kennedy in just outside Nina. And between the two guys, they've leased a farm from Tom and Imelda Walsh, and they're in a share farming arrangement with Mike and Bertie Slattery. So I suppose they're showcasing a mix of models into one situation, and I suppose the big thing I'd always say with the models is the structure that you follow, whether it's leasing or share farming or whatever, that comes nearly after the guys and the two families that they're working with. Like they get on like a house and fire. Mm-hmm. They get on really well. And the farmer who is stepping back and still the Walshes and the Slatteries, they're both still involved day to day in terms of doing it. But this has just allowed them to take that step back.
1: And was that two brothers, Conor, Kieran and Shane, that are in partnership then with these other families? Is that the way that's working?
2: So Kieran, I suppose Shane is leading the home farm that they've grown over the last 2 years, and between the two leased, between the lease and the share farm, they've another 350 cows, so both around 170 cow farms, and I suppose Kieran is leading it out, and due to that kind of growth over the last few years, the two brothers have come together and kind of are, I suppose, seen it as a family business that they're looking to grow as opposed to working in silos.
1: Yeah, well, we're seeing more and more of it, Conor. Obviously, we are going to see more and more of it. We know the demographic of farmers, 59 odd, and we know a lot don't have an ex-successor. We see the IFAC reports are done each year on renewal and whatnot. So this, whether we like it or not, Conor, we essentially have no choice in agriculture. This is going to happen.
2: Absolutely, MJ. I think, and I think that's probably one of the big messages, and it's preparing to make it happen in the most successful way that it can. And like from our point of view, through Grow Dairy, it's supporting the younger farmer on the younger farmer side. Like today, it was brilliant to see. There was 150 students from ag colleges out, like seeing this and really positive and enthusiastic about what I suppose they'd hope to achieve. So like it's given them the skill sets. Giving them the skill sets, the potential networks and the support they need to step up. But also and one of the key aspects from a Grow Dairy point of view is one to one support through our joint programs for farmers that are thinking of stepping back so that they can put the plan in place to maybe continue investing in the farm, to maybe have the conversation with their family around, I suppose, what they're thinking to start that journey. And I suppose that's the big message is like if the farm is performing well or can be kept performing as well as possible, it gives you options when it comes to and look, it's the same thing if it's a son or a daughter looking to take over. If the farm is performing to an optimum level, it makes it easier for everyone.
1: If there's a listener, Conor, and he or she is interested in Grow Dairy or they're maybe talking about next generation planning, can they go to their local Chagas advisor and ask about this and then they'll be pushed in your direction? Is that how it'll work?
2: Absolutely, MJ. If they want to talk to their local advisor or if they want to visit chagas.ie/growdairy, they'll find the links and can sign up to be part of this. So I suppose, look, and look, really positive engagement so far around it. So hopefully, like we can push that on. And I think, I, to be honest, generational renewal. We hear a lot of negativity about it and the challenges associated with it all the time. Like from my side, from working with these young farmers and the demonstration farmers on this, like there's huge enthusiasm and ambition among young people to drive on from a farming point of view. So look, I'd be all positive at the minute anyway, despite the tough conditions, milk price and volatility wise.
1: Yeah, well, look, we'll take this year as it comes, Conor. But as we say in dairy, we have to take 3 and 5 years together. I think you're going to be a busy man, Conor, over the next few years, because this, you know, it's just going to be a huge growth area. And once it starts, it's going to stay going in that direction. We'll say many thanks for joining us this evening, Conor, and to your colleague Ruth, and we'll speak to you again on the programme. Many thanks there to Conor and Ruth. Generational Renewal Week taking place all week this week, and there's webinars and whatnot. If you go on to chagas.ie, Generational Renewal, you will see lots of different things there that you can watch back on. And that area of collaborative farming, especially in dairy, that new project is called Grow, G-R-O, Grow Dairy. It's a great time to be a young farmer now and maybe not have much land, or maybe have a small holding at home. There's going to be massive opportunities in the next, you know, 3 to 5 to 7 years, 10 years of share farming now with farmers who have no successors. The model has been in New Zealand for years and years, and it's going to come across to us here in Ireland, simply because, as I said to Conor there, the demographic of farmers is so old in the country, 59 odd, and a lot do not have sons or daughters, nieces or nephews. So this is the model which is going to occur, and I know people are full of trepidation in relation to it and allowing somebody else in on your land, but when the right work is done in the background and the proper advice is taken and a good relationship is maintained between the individuals, it can work, and they do work, and we're going to see more and more of them as we crack on. Now, coming up after the break, we're going to be speaking to Con O'Mahony. He's from Agri Market Research, and it's about a big survey which he did. He interviewed 1170 dairy farmers in the south of the country. So let's hear what they had to say and his findings in a few moments.
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1: You're very welcome back to Country Live here on Midlands 103. Now, I am delighted to be joined by Con O'Mahony. Con, many thanks for taking my call this evening, joining us here on the programme.
9: Thanks, MJ. Thanks for having me on.
1: A huge study you took part in. You took you were in charge of, I should say, 1170 dairy farmers in Wexford, Kilkenny, Carlow and Waterford. All over, basically. Tell us, Con, what was the background to this piece of research, and why you went and you got this information off so many dairy farmers down the south of the country?
9: Yeah, well, it's no secret that Irish dairying has had a bit of a moment the last 11 years with expansion. But what I've seen is that the capital infrastructure needed to support those cows hasn't necessarily kept pace. And it's become a bit of a chicken and egg situation. Which came first, the cows or the cubicles? And in the wider ag industry, there's been over €2 billion invested in yards to cater for these cows. And the question posed is really if, when and where the next €1 billion will be spent.
1: Yeah, we looked through then the survey and some of the aspects which you looked at, and you started there talking about infrastructure. A key finding, almost one in three dairy farms has fewer cubicles than cows. That's an interesting one.
9: Yeah, so our study was based in Cork, Waterford, Wexford, Kilkenny and Carlow, the highest density of dairy cows in Ireland. And what we found was as herd sizes increased, the deficit in the number of cubicles increased. And similarly, as it went from Cork towards the northeast, especially towards Carlow, there tended to be a huge deficit. So what we were finding was that there's a lot of sheds out there and cows, short cubicles, and that's ever before in calf heifers are taken into account.
1: Yeah, and then if we crack on, the bigger the herd, the tighter the housing. So I suppose what you're alluding to there, it goes on, just over 20% of farms with fewer than 80 cows are short of cubicles. This rises to 26% when you go from 80 to 119, 32% when you go from 120 to 159, 43% with 160 cows or more. So the bigger you go up, basically, the tighter the housing.
9: Yeah, that's it. If you drove into a 160 plus cow herd, the median shortage that you would see is 40 cubicles. So it's a huge deficit. So expansion might be finished in cow numbers, but it's definitely not finished in concrete.
1: And these farmers then who were being surveyed, did you ask them, were they planning on increasing the infrastructure, or is there a plan, or is it more kind of just, I suppose, season to season?
9: Yeah, there's huge demand, and I suppose one of the assumptions that I had coming into it was we all see the doom and gloom in the media, and we, you know, you've been nearly forgiven sometimes for thinking the lights are going to be turned off in Irish dairying. But probably the overarching message that has stood out for me is that there's huge appetite among farmers to future-proof their farms. For every farmer planning to decrease their herd, there's even more farmers planning to increase. And the cubicles in the slurry storage, I mean, farmers had to stage their investments. One of the things that really jumped out to us was that as herd sizes increased, so did the amount of land they were leasing. 90% of the larger farms actually lease land, and the average was 35% of the land they're farming. So if you were one of these larger farmers and you were after investing heavily and some of the land you were farming was under lease, and there was the moving goalposts of regulations, you're wondering, were we going to have derogation or not? You probably too would pull the handbrake a small bit in capital infrastructure.
1: That's a very interesting stat there, Con. 90% are leasing land, and 35% of the land, a third basically, is what they're leasing. And it is a little bit precarious, isn't it, I suppose, in reality. We do talk about land leasing, and you know, 5-year leases are fine, but as farmers often say to me when I'm speaking to them, they're over in the blink of an eye, and you're looking for 10, you're looking for longer again even, and it's hard to get leases of that length.
9: Yeah, in terms of certainty, it's very hard to justify pouring concrete in a 5 or 7 year lease. Like, if you did it in another industry, it would be seen as a poor business decision. So the farmer should be forgiven for that. It's just one of the other uncertainties in farming we've learned to live with.
1: Another aspect of it, 1 in 9 farmers pay for help with their board via paperwork, and a third basically said that the stress score of their audit is 8 or higher. So that's pretty stressful. 1 in 3 farmers finding their every 18-month audit extremely stressful. Did you find that one interesting, kind of feedback?
9: Yeah, I suppose the Borbia was topical at the time when we were designing the survey, and we asked an open-ended question on a scale of 1 to 10, how stressful was the paperwork for your last Borbia audit? But in the first few days of the survey, the most common answer was actually a 1 out of 10, that it wasn't stressful at all. And again, it was proving assumptions wrong. But when we dug deeper and asked the farmers why, it turns out that many farmers use stress as a 10 out of 10, but now that they pay someone to help with their Borbia paperwork, the same way that you contract out your financial accounts and accountants, the paperwork and the administration associated with the Borbia has now become its own little small industry.
1: And Con, where is all this information going to go? You've collated an awful lot of data here, really interesting data on all different aspects of dairy farming with, as we said, almost 1,200 farmers. What are you going to use it for?
9: Yeah, well, the first thing was that we could have done it online, but I felt that there would have been too much bias, especially filtering out older farmers. So we did it the difficult way, in person, and I'm delighted we can send over the data. The next thing is that we're going to collate it, and ultimately the ambition is that the same way Irish farmers run low-cost grass-based systems, the dream is that for the wider ag industry to run a low-cost, data-driven industry. There seems to be a lot of inefficiencies outside the farm gate, and ultimately the farmers are paying for this in the increased cost in the services and the goods that is being supplied to them. So the goal is to make the wider ag industry more efficient in a bid to make farming a bit more profitable. I'm a dairy farmer myself in Kerry, milking 84 cows, but also working in the ag industry. And I don't look at the two as separate. We're all the one. And you probably see that yourself. You're farming at home, but you're also working in the industry.
1: Mm. Yeah, and if anything can help in making things more efficient, Con, I think we'll all be in favour of that. Look, no doubt you're going to be working on other surveys, and you may be up in our part of the country here, Laois Offaly Westmeath, doing one at some stage. And if that is the case, Con, we'll be speaking to you again here on the programme. Really interesting topic there, and we wish you all the best, Con. We'll speak to you again.
9: Thanks very much, MJ. Have a good evening.
1: Con O'Mahony there, and that survey, there's details of it in tomorrow's Farmers Journal. They have a couple of stories on it, and I suppose what I'm finding interesting in relation to 90% of large dairy farmers lease land, 90%. Now that's a really, really eye-watering figure. I wouldn't have thought it was that. I probably would have guessed about maybe 60-70, and up to a third of the holding is leased. And I suppose, look, we're talking about collaborative farming earlier on. Land leasing is collaborative farming and has been very successful as a result of the tax-free initiatives and the tax-free benefits for the landowner. But it is, as Con said, if you have a 5 or 7 year lease, you're not going to be going building a shed on it. And therein, it is having a knock-on effect that on those bigger farms, then there aren't enough housing to house all of the animals, and it's probably as a result of the leased part of the land. But interesting findings there. 1,170 dairy farmers were interviewed face to face. Con, I think he had up to 20 people working with him on that, and they went around for about a 4 month period into yards, chatting to farmers, and came back with all of that information. Now, coming up after the break, going to be speaking to David Layden from IFAC, the Food and Agri Business Report 2026 has just been launched, and we're going to hear all about that in a moment. Stay tuned.
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12: Well, I was in Mum's half an hour before she even told me. 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We definitely made the right decision. They've been really great with her. She's having bloods done now and seeing a consultant next. 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
1: And you're very welcome back to Country Life here on Midlands 103. Food and Agribusiness Report is what we're going to get into now. David Layden from IFAC is joining me. David, many thanks for taking my call this evening.
16: Thanks very much, MJ. Good to be on again.
1: More than welcome, David. A very quick year since I was speaking to you. This time last year, you had your 2025 report. Now you have your Food and Agribusiness Report 2026. We'll get into the nitty-gritty in a moment, David, but an overview. Would we say good news, bad news, indifferent news?
16: I mean, it's a bit mixed, MJ. There's still a lot of ambition among food and agribusinesses, but it has become a tougher environment. So 65% of the businesses we surveyed are still optimistic. 91% though, so 9 in every 10 food businesses or agribusinesses saw costs increase this year. And that's the highest in the 9 years of the report, right? But on the positive side, 8 out of 10 still intend to grow in the coming year. But I suppose the big thing is that growth has to translate into profit. There has to be some margin in that growth.
1: Yeah, and it's indicative, David, of the times we're living in. If you're even a small farmer who's not running an agri business, but is still doing his or her best to make some money, it's just getting harder and harder with that huge cost we're bearing now in agriculture.
16: Yeah, 100%. And again, this survey looks at everything from the small to medium-sized enterprise all the way up to the larger co-ops. So you're getting the full value chain in agriculture outside the farm gate. So yeah, cost is the big thing. 9 out of 10 experiencing higher costs, and those cost pressures are very broad, MJ. There are people costs, energy costs, compliance, transport, logistics. So there's an awful lot of elements feeding into those cost increases in companies.
1: We're looking down through some of the aspects then of the report, David, and obviously one that's going to impact everybody in the world, but especially every business owner, and that's AI and how it's going to change how we do business. What's the feedback from the agribusinesses in relation to AI? Adopting it into their business models, or are they still a little bit wary?
16: Well, we introduced this question about AI usage back in 2023. So we've got a good handle on how growth has changed over those couple of years. And really, in 2023, 21% of businesses were using AI. That has risen dramatically to 80% now. Mm. So it's by far the fastest technology adoption we've tracked in the 9 editions of the report. The one thing we would be calling out is that the governance of AI usage is lacking a bit. So maybe some of the team are using AI, maybe there's AI systems within the company, but really the governance around that, right? So what does that mean? The one-page policy, the defining what data goes into AI, the verifying the outputs, the training the team, that hasn't kept pace with how people are using AI within companies. So that is a risk for businesses and needs to be addressed over the coming 12 months.
1: Has anything come up, David, about the use of automated systems? We see Elon Musk and his Optimus robot, and they're going to be ready to roll now in 27 in the US, I believe. Look, we'll probably be a year or two behind, but when I'm looking at these robots and I'm saying to myself, imagine if you could generate an amount of them for something such as fruit picking or whatnot, one of these really laborious tasks that we hear in horticulture so much, so challenging to get these workers and to keep them and whatnot. Is this being mooted? Is this being kicked around yet in the agribusiness sphere?
16: Yeah, there's an awful lot of R&D going into that. The thing with soft fruits is, they're soft is the key word there. So the handle or the arm of the picker has to be so gentle and able to handle soft fruit so well that's getting there, but it's not quite there yet, and it's definitely not in commercial use. But the amount of investment in R&D in multiple countries around the globe in tech is really significant. Now, the investment in ag tech isn't as high as it is in a lot of other sectors. But for those type of picking jobs, we expect it to happen. Robotic weed picking is already there. You have plenty of cameras on different machines that will pick out the weed, and once you spray on the whole field, they just focus in on the weed itself, and it's good for the environment. It saves costs for the farmer. So there's an awful lot of these ag tech, machines that are going to come to the fore over the coming years, and one of them will be to pick the fruit.
1: Moving down then to some other aspects of it, succession. So it's succession, Chagas National Succession Week. Did a piece on it at the start in relation to succession in agriculture. Succession in agribusiness is also posing an issue. Only 25% of business owners have a clear succession or leadership transition place in plan. Plan in place, I should say. That's interesting, because I suppose you would probably think, look, if it's a business and they're making money and there's employees and whatnot, that they'd be more focused on that, but obviously not.
16: No, and that's been pretty consistent over the years of the report. And also, IFAC do a lot of work with SMEs outside of food and agribusiness, and we would see the same thing. So this succession piece, generation renewal, as we talk about in farming, is a big issue, you know. And when people come to us and we work with them, it's very much on the tax plan. But the tax plan and that piece of work can be delivered. A lot of the time, the more important piece is the customer and supplier relationships, the sort of inherent knowledge in the business that's been built up over decades, and how to transfer that to the next generation of leadership in the organization is really important. And then IFAC can look after the tax plan and that piece.
1: Margin and financial visibility, a widening gap, and you did allude to this at the outset, David, but just seeing the figure in front of me here, 58% of businesses increased revenue over the last 12 months, but only 38% increased their net profit. It's getting harder and harder to make money. These businesses then trying to grow in this market, is it possible? I suppose what's not possible, but is it sustainable to be growing at this level and you're only a third making more profit?
16: Yeah, you have to be very careful, right? Because you don't want to be grown just for the sake of growing. There has to be margin in it for the business. And the reason that there has to be margin in it, and it's not to pay people big salaries or everything else, is actually to be able to reinvest, to keep the business going, to invest into technology. We can see how quickly the world is changing, how, you know, there's a lot of instability between Iran, Ukraine, the cost of fuel. So you do need profit to stay in business. And that is getting more difficult. As you say there, like 6 out of 10 businesses increased revenue, and you might say, geez, that's brilliant. Mm. But only 4 out of 10 actually increased the profit. So the margin is being eaten up by these cost increases. One thing we did notice though, MJ, is in terms of the people and the organizations who have management accounts on a monthly basis. Now, management accounts are really important, and they keep you right. They keep the leadership team right, the management team right. Only 50% get management accounts on a monthly basis. And we would be really strongly saying to our clients and to the wider community that's listening that it's very hard to manage a volatile cost base without management accounts. Mm. You have to be checking in, where are you this month versus budget and versus last year? Have you got price increases from your suppliers? Do you need to pass them through? What changes do you need to make? But without management accounts, it's actually quite difficult to do that.
1: Yeah, it's good advice. David, lastly, and I ask you this each year when we finish up our conversation on this report, but in relation to trends. So you're after collating this all this data and being a part of the survey and the research. What do you see, you know, on a given year, 4 or 5 years ago, 5, 6 years ago, we saw veganism was coming in and these faux meat products were a big thing, and look, it came and it went and whatnot. And we're seeing, I suppose, with the larger businesses, a lot of push on protein at the moment for the younger generation, gym goers and whatnot. Is there something you see the SMEs are following a trend at the moment, something that's there that you're putting two and two together?
16: Yeah, so if we look at the food, our food team wrote an article there about the impact of GLP-1. So that's the weight loss medication that everybody's really heard of at this stage, and that is in significant usage in the US and in the UK, and a fair bit of usage here in Ireland. So for food businesses, making sure that their product is as a position in that market for those people and that segment of consumers who are taking the GLP-1 medication, who want that extra protein from a smaller amount of food, who maybe want to, you know, create portion sizes that are more appropriate for the GLP-1 segment. That's one trend that we think is big and is going to continue. And then for every business, that engagement with AI has to keep continuing, because if you don't engage with it, you will fall behind. You have to be tuned into how it can improve your business and improve the efficiency of your business, because otherwise somebody else will be doing it and you become uncompetitive very quickly.
1: I wonder, in 12 months' time, will we say AI and protein? I'd be guessing we probably will, but who knows? 12 months is a long time in business.
16: I think we will be. The AI piece is an absolutely... It's as big a change or disruption that we've seen, I would say, in our lifetimes. Mm. So I would be very surprised if we're not still talking about AI this time next year. And we can see how that growth has grown, like 21% back in 2023, 80% today. That's a massive shift by businesses in a very short space of time.
1: Yeah, hugely interesting. David, many thanks. Great chat as always, and we will speak to you again on the programme.
16: Thanks a million, MJ. Take care.
1: David Layden there from IFAC, and that is their annual food and agribusiness report. And so much work goes into those reports, and the data is so interesting. But AI and protein, so for our dairy farmers listening, that is good news. So the GLP-1, we know the brand name of it, and we know loads of people who take it now, especially in North America. So the more they take, the more protein they need to keep up muscle mass. So that is good news for the dairy industry. But isn't it a funny one? Instead of maybe eating healthily, going to the gym, exercising, just take the injection instead and see how you get on. I wonder, is there longevity to it? There has to be downsides to it. It can't be just that easy. But for people who are on it and using it, I suppose, look, they've done their research, so fair play. Now, coming up after the break, we're going to be talking about the Clonisslea Show. We have Anne Costello. She's the chairperson, so stay tuned for that.
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1: And you're very welcome back to Country Live here on Midlands 103. Now, Clonisslea Show taking place this weekend. So, organising committee are busy as always with these events coming up. Anne Costello is joining me now. Tell me how things are going. You're flat to the mat, Anne, I presume.
18: Yeah, we're very busy. We unfortunately now we're rained off last year, so we're determined to make it bigger and better this year. So for the last couple of nights now, people have been out setting up the field, and yeah, we're ready. We're good to go. Yeah.
1: And how is the forecast looking this coming weekend?
18: Yeah, it's looking a little mixed, but I think it's different than last year. And last year now we had a good few days of very heavy rain in the run up to the show. And this Sunday, the forecast was supposed to be bad on the Sunday. Now, as it happened, it wasn't so bad on the day, But, you know, we had to make that difficult decision to cancel. And we don't make that decision lightly. You know, there's a financial loss involved in cancelling. I'm sure a great deal of the hard work had been done by then, you know. But anyway, that was last year and this is this year. So like I said, we're raring to go and we're bigger and better than ever.
1: Hard to say, and that after a summer like we've had, that we're wondering whether we'd be rained off or not, isn't it? It's a country of extremes, is where we've gone
18: it
1: with
18: sure
1: the weather.
18: It sure is, but the drought is good for the bit of land anyway. For once, the drought is in our favour at the moment.
1: Now, for the show, and look, lots on offer as always, but a few new areas that you might just give us some information on, please.
18: Sure, of course. In our livestock section, we have a new dairy shorthorn classes. And you know what? It's great to have the dairy, the shorthorns back. I was looking at old catalogues, and the last time we had a shorthorn class in Clonisslea was in 1974. Wow. So, like I said, this probably it reflects a growing trend and an interest in traditional and heritage breeds. And we want to, you know, encourage that as well. Also in the livestock, we have a new All-Ireland factory lamb class, and with a very generous prize fund of €500, sponsored there by Dawn Meats, Kildare Chilling. Our cattle and sheep young handlers classes has been widened. The Irish Holstein Friesian Association, they run a league, and now Clonisslea is one of the qualifiers for that. I suppose, once again, this year we're bringing a bit across to the Midlands. So the Gain All-Ireland Dog Final will be here with us. And then dogs from 21 qualifying shows, they all compete to be crowned the All-Ireland champion. So that's extremely popular. Mm-hmm. And I suppose I should say as well, our own local dog show is really popular and we've new classes there. We've new class for puppies aged between 4 and 12 months. So I suspect, you know, MJ, that would be fairly chaotic, but hopefully cute as well. People should know that with the family dog show, they can enter on the day. They don't have to have entered beforehand. So we take entries from around 1 o'clock and the family dog show then is at 3.
1: Yeah, great to have.
18: And just on that, go on.
1: No, and just saying on the family dog show and the dogs in general, it's great for the younger children who have such an interest in that. There's, I think the family dog is the most important member of the family from that maybe 4, 5, 6 up to maybe 10 or 12. And to have something like this where they can go and show the dog and be part of it all and make the dog so important, it's a lovely thing.
18: It is a lovely thing, and we do like have classes for young, you know, best female dog shown by a girl, best male dog shown by a boy, and so on. But there's lots of different people can go on the website. There are lots of different classes for the family dog show. I was going to say another section we have that you can enter on the day is the vintage section, and we have that's really popular, and we have the new cup this year, the Colm Hogan Cup. It's for best vintage car, and that's then on top of the regular prizes, you know, for vintage tractors and machinery and so on. So
1: excellent.
18: Lots happening.
1: Excellent. Look, I suppose the big thing with this as well is for all of these events, we publicise them all here throughout the summer. Clonisslea is kind of towards the end of the show season, but it's such a community event and such a community aspect to it where the locals all come together, work and get this. They're big events and get them on, but it shows what you can do when people are pulling in the one direction, and there's a very nice aspect to that, and these shows really, really show the community spirit of locations.
18: That's so true, and like we're a small village and we're a small show. We're not competing with Tullamore Show. It's for the community, it's run by the community, it's for the community, it's for locals. And, you know, that's reflected on the fact that it's not just about the competitions. You know, we've lots of entertainments, and even now on Sunday, we've got live music, two stages of live music, Rock on Paddy and Joe Wynn. There's dancing, kids entertainment, that's all free. I suppose listeners might be interested, the Agri Kids are coming, and they bring these interactive tools that children can play with, and they can learn about farm safety and, you know, how to be careful around animals. Mm-hmm. But anyway, going back to what you were saying, it is absolutely, you know, a community event, but we are very reliant on volunteers. And I have to say, on behalf of the organising committee, our thanks to everyone who supports us, you know, the judges, the field owners, our sponsors, but really in particular, the stewards and the people who head, you know, who help out on the day. We're always stuck for someone to give us a hand. So, you know, people are free, even if they only stepped in for an hour or half an hour to give the stewards or somebody a break. We'd appreciate it. So.
1: Very good. And we're just out of time, so we're going to keep our fingers and toes crossed for the weather for you.
18: Please
1: on
18: do.
1: Sunday. And we wish you all the best on the day. And no doubt it's going to be a great event. And thanks for joining me this evening. Yeah.
18: No problem. Thanks.
1: Anne Costello there, chairperson of Clonisslea Show. And fingers crossed for the weather for them in Clonisslea that cancelled last year as a result of rain. And hoping that won't occur this year. It's an awful shame when that happens. It's a bit of work that goes into it. So Clonisslea Show taking place this coming weekend. That is it for this evening's programme. I'd like to thank all of my guests who joined me here over the course of the last hour. We started this evening talking about generational renewal. We had Ruth Fennell from Chagas, and we had Conor Hogan talking about the GRO Grow Dairy Programme. And then Con O'Mahony was speaking to us about a huge piece of research they did on dairy farms in the south part of the country. 1170 dairy farmers they interviewed and collated all that data in relation to housing and whatnot. David Layden from IFAC spoke to us about the agribusiness report, AI and protein. That's the big areas in agribusiness, food and agribusiness at the moment. And finally, Anne Costello spoke to us there about Clonisslea Show. Now, the programme is repeated on Sunday morning at 7 a.m. through to 8 a.m. You can get us wherever you get your podcasts. If you type in MJ Cleary, C-L-E-R-Y, and Country Life, we will pop up, and then you can listen at your leisure. We will be back with you in 7 days' time, as always. So we'll speak to you then, live from the Ploughing Championships. Good evening.
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19: 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It's very strange. I came out in my early 20s as bi, but the reaction I got wasn't very positive, and I was in a pretty vulnerable state. So I kind of went back into the closet, if you will, and I really started going through that journey later in life over the last 5 years, I'd say. It is challenging. It is hard to have these conversations, but I just realized that the first person that needs to accept me is myself.
3: 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And who's in the house? MC Emma in the house. MC Emma Accounting have been named the best accountants in the Midlands 103 Customer Service Awards for the last 6 years. So join the Midlands Today team live from the National Ploughing Championships this Tuesday. 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
0: 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Tá na dorse sin tau.
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3: Good morning and a very warm welcome to Heartlands here in Midlands 103 with me, the Reverend Nigel Gill. Folks, today we are going to consider the work of Midlands Living Links. And the reason for that is twofold. Firstly, September is Suicide Awareness and Prevention Month. And secondly, next Saturday, the annual Tree of Hope ceremony is taking place in Birr, in St. Brendan's Church at 10 a.m. The Tree of Hope ceremony is an ecumenical service remembering those who were lost through suicide. And so it is a poignant time when people gather together to support, encourage and enrich one another as they share in the grief of having lost loved ones. Over the last number of years, I've had the privilege of journeying alongside Midlands Living Links and meeting various people who have been affected through the loss of a loved one through suicide. And today, I'm just delving into, as I said, the work of Midlands Living Links and how these people have been blessed, built up, encouraged, enriched by the work of Midland Living Links and what it meant to them. And so I'm going to delve into Pat's story, Fran's story, Fiona's story and Danny's story, just to remind you again of the loss that they have suffered. Pat having lost his wife Pauline, Fran having lost her son Ushing, Fiona having lost her sister Orla, and Danny having lost both his sister and nephew Doreen and Jacob through suicide. Suicide is something that affects all of us, but it's not the end of the story. But before we delve into that, I would like to go and read a verse to you from Psalm 113, or a couple of verses to you from Psalm 113. Psalm 113 begins with the exhortation to praise the Lord. Praise the Lord, you his servants. Praise the name of the Lord. Let the name of the Lord be praised both now and forevermore. From the rising of the sun to the place where it sets, the name of the Lord is to be praised. That is a very bold statement. And the question we need to ask ourselves is why? Why should the name of the Lord be praised? And in the context of what we're discussing today, there is a beautiful verse here in verse 7. It says, he raises the poor from the dust and lifts the needy from the ash heap. For those who have been bereaved by suicide, one could say metaphorically, they find themselves in the dust, their lives in the ash heap. And so it is that God comes alongside and gives us hope and raises us up. And he does that through organizations such as Pieta House, the Samaritans, Hope Trust, and the charity of which is our focus today, Midlands Living Links. So the first conversation that I want to delve back into is the one that I had with Pat. And I asked him to share with us the impact of Living Links upon him and his family. Here is his answer.
4: Living Links was a huge, brilliant impact on our family. They literally lifted us up and got us going again, got us back on track through Phil and Riha calling out and being with us and sitting as part of a family at the kitchen table with us and talking to the three of

0: Christmas. Myself and my two boys, my eldest boy, who lived in Dublin at the time, but he was getting counselling in Dublin, you know. And, you know, they just came out and sat with us, and we told the story, and they listened, and, you know, told. They helped us hugely through our journey, you know. Absolutely. You know, even talking to us, bringing Pauline, the lad's mammy, in, and we all talked, and mammy was the lad's mammy, and she was my wife, and, you know, it was just a, you know, the different, even the different wardens and all that through it, and the questions they asked the lads and everything, you know, it's lovely to hear it, and to hear the lads talk about it as well, about their mother and whatever, you know, help them through it. Yeah, definitely.
1: So this wasn't that the person was just being forgotten or just pushed aside, it was actually to be able to go and still be able to speak of the person and the involvement of them in their lives.
0: Absolutely. Yeah, absolutely. Yeah. A huge involvement. She always had a huge involvement in their life, you know, and, you know, was always there for them. And just to have that switched off so quickly was tough on them, very tough on them, you know, to try and keep going for themselves as well, you know. And just, you know, it was the very same. It just brought us together and got us, you know, got us through it and got us going again. And, you know, yeah, it was tough now, I have to say. Yeah, very, very tough.
1: So if there was someone, Pat, who was listening to this show and they're either contemplating the idea of suicide or they're someone who has been bereaved by suicide, what would your message be to them?
0: My message would be that there is help out there, definitely, and even to talk to somebody, family, friends, you know, just the key I found to it was to talk about it and talk about Pauline as well, you know. Talk got me through it, talking to people and even telling my story after, in the aftermath of it, helped me on a huge journey, and it really made me, you know, it brought me through, absolutely. And my message to any person is to talk to somebody. Don't keep it all in, just talk to somebody and reach out there, and there is huge help out there to try and, you know, get people through. I know it's not easy to talk to people, but that is my message, that you have to talk. Yeah, definitely. Absolutely.
1: I think one of the things that's very important to mention as well at this point, that suicide is something that has basically impacted every family or every community. It's not something that is a taboo subject, although it's treated a bit like that. There's a shame factor to it or whatever. The reality is that there's no one has been gone untouched by it, and yet there's always life, there's always hope, no matter how dark the day.
0: Absolutely, there is hope. Yeah, and the hope is that you do reach out to somebody and you know, get the help that you need at the time and try and, you know, get your life back in order the best you can. It never will be that it was before, but, you know, there is mechanisms and ways of living with it. You know, it's still there, it's always there and will always be there, but you just learn to cope, basically, and get going and go ahead again the best you can, you know. Yeah.
1: Pat, you've been sharing with us about how Pieta House was there, how you needed medical intervention, how it was that then Living Links came on board. The question I would like to ask is this: in the light of the situation that has taken place, what was the role of family like to yourself and the three boys?
0: My family was so important. They've been so supportive to me and the boys. It affected them hugely, the loss of Pauline, and they helped us through a journey. You know, there wasn't a night that they didn't reach out to me, come out to the house, spend time with me, my brother, my two brothers and my sister, my mother and my father. Absolutely a huge help, and still a huge support to us. And Pauline's family as well, I have to say. A huge support to me and the lads as well. And always have reached out to us. And, you know, kept us going in our darkest hours as well. You know, before we reached out to Phil and Pieta House, they were there from the start, you know, and helped us on a huge journey and still help us to this day. Yeah, absolutely.
1: So a word that you would go and give then to families that are around those who have lost a loved one via this way, via suicide, is reach out and be there.
0: Absolutely.
1: For that person.
0: Be there for that person and, you know, try and help them through their journey. It's a huge journey and a very dark journey for the person, for the people that's involved, every person, but especially the person that, like me, a husband to Pauline, a father to the lads, and, you know, trying, you know, they reached out to help me, they kept me going and kept the lads going, and that was a huge benefit to me at the time as well, you know, as support to me as well, yeah, absolutely.

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5: Welcome back to Heartlands here in Midlands 103 with me, the Reverend Nigel Gill, where we are considering the work of the charity Midlands Living Links. As a charity, they come alongside those who have been bereaved by suicide. And we do this in light of the fact that this month is the Suicide Awareness and Prevention Month, and also in light of the fact that Midlands Living Links are having their annual Tree of Hope ceremony taking place in Birr next Saturday at 10 a.m. in St. Brendan's Church on Wilmer Road, followed by their gathering around the Tree of Hope. And so you're all warmly invited to come to that event, where families gather who have been bereaved by suicide to remember the loss of their loved one and to give one another encouragement and support in this annual event. The next person story that we turn to is Fiona. And we pick up that story at a very poignant moment when Fiona and the other members of her family travelled to the mortuary at the hospital to identify her sister Orla, who had passed through suicide. Here is Fiona sharing the impact of that event upon her as she relives that moment.
6: We drove to the hospital mortuary to see Orla, and I cannot put into words how I felt seeing my sister laid out like that, so young and so beautiful. I remember giving her favourite teddy bear. She like it was a white polar bear. I put it down beside her and gave her a cross and chain as well. Laid it down on her neck. I remember her hair felt so soft. I remember touching her hair, and I gave her a kiss on her forehead as well to say goodbye.

0: hard talking about it, you know. It was a long road, like, after that. I think I read, like, that the American Psychiatric Association ranks the trauma of losing a loved one to suicide as catastrophic, equal to that of a concentration camp experience. And someone you love has ended their own life. Their pain is over, but yours is only starting, and your life is forever changed. I found that, like, all, you know, all losses are hard, but suicide is a lot more complicated. This person you've lost seems to have chosen death, and that fact makes a world of difference. You face all the same emotions as other losses: the shock and the denial and the guilt, sadness, anger. Plus a lot of guilt over what you could have, maybe you thought you could have done to save them. And then maybe the stigma of feeling blamed and judged or excluded, and the anger and disconnection from happy memories of them. There's a lot more confusion and emotional turmoil and unanswered questions to try and live with. So about a year, I came across, I used to do a lot of journaling and that, and I came across what I'd written, and this is what I wrote. It's been 1 year and 4 months since my sister died. I hope I or anyone else has never has to go through the same experience. We got through her funeral, and that night I got up to use the bathroom and I passed out on my bedroom floor. I had a very vivid dream of my mum and my sister coming towards me saying that everything was going to be okay and that I had two angels looking after me. I journaled and wrote a letter to my sister from my heart a few weeks later, and really helped me express my feelings in those first few weeks. It took all my strength to keep going, and I felt like I was rehabilitating from a long illness. Myself, my brother and my husband had to start clearing out her house a week after her funeral, as the council wanted the keys back, so we brought a lot of her personal belongings back to our own houses. And like, I know I wanted to know why, like, you know, for a long time. I remember going to see her doctor and community nurse about a month later, as I had a lot of questions to ask them. They were very helpful at the time, and I asked them to send me on some information. A few years later, I had thought of maybe requesting her medical notes to try and find answers and learn more about her diagnosis. I would have had to need my father's permission, as he was next of kin at the time. And by the time my dad passed away, it was too late to get them. Too much time had gone, so the inquest anyway was around 3 months later. That was a really difficult day, and I remember a good friend at the time took me out for lunch. It was such a shock to see her death certificate, and the way it was worded was so cold and cruel. I remember ringing up to the coroners and asking them why it had to be worded like that, and they said that was the language that had to be used. Like, my father, brothers and myself were all living very far apart at the time, and it was very difficult to talk about my sister, as we were never really close in that way. And so I started going to console a few months later for counselling, and they organised, every year they used to organise a ceremony of light at Christmas, and kind of organised my dad and my brothers to come to that, and that really helped Christmas time. And also keeping in contact with my sister's friends and going to, you know, a bereavement service that used to be held in our old parish and school as well, our old secondary school. So this all helped me get through the first year and brought my own husband and extended family and a few close friends who were all very kind and supportive. So they say that grief is the other side of love, and it really felt like I was going through a dark night of the soul. It was a roller coaster of emotions, and I had learned, like, growing up to internalise my emotions, so it was very difficult for me to share my feelings of deep grief. So, Nigel, we were living in the Midlands a few months and over 50 miles where I grew up and where my children had grown up. So when this tragedy happened, I didn't have any family or friends living near me. I'd been travelling to Dublin for counselling for nearly 2 years at that stage, and I came across Midlands Living Links support service, a service which provides listening service and support around the inquest and connection to other support services in the area. And I contacted them, and after a while I began training as a support volunteer. I did all the training around assist, suicide prevention, and suicide bereavement support group as well, how to run one, and for a group healing program. And it was great to not feel so isolated and connect with others and feel like you were giving something back. well, on your own healing journey.
1: Fiona, thank you very much. Thank you for sharing your story, what you've gone through, and I pray that it will be a great blessing to others who've been listening in today. Phil, there's something more that you wished to add, and may I also ask, if someone was to want to contact Living Links after listening to our program today, how can they contact you? Thank you.
2: Nigel, I am a facilitator with, my name is Phil, of course, and I'm a facilitator with Midlands Living Links. But I just need to put in this little piece here, which I feel it should be said. I feel suicide is never an option. It is always a choice of the individual. And right now, I would encourage those who find themselves heading towards darkness, or perhaps their minds are in disarray, to please, please, please reach out, find a listening ear. And why would I say that? Well, I say it because your present pain is temporary. Everything goes away in time. But the mark of your suicide will remain forever etched in the hearts of those left behind. So I did say I was a facilitator with Midlands Living Links, and I will give you the phone number, and perhaps you'll make that call if you feel you need to reach out and get a helping hand. So the number is 086 1600 641. Now, that number again is for Midlands Living Links, 086 1600 641. God bless.

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5: Welcome back to Heartlands here in Midlands 103 with me, the Reverend Nigel Gill. And folks, it's September, and September is Suicide Awareness and Prevention Month. And today we are having a very solemn program as we listen to Danny sharing his story of the loss of his sister and his nephew through suicide. His nephew was only 18 years of age and his sister was only 52. He's been sharing his story with us in regard to both and his insights into their lives. He was sharing with us the difficulty for him in having to go and break the news to his mother about his youngest sister's, her youngest child's passing and the impact that made upon his mother. So picking back up the story, Danny, you were saying that your mother became very angry. What was the next step? What did you guys do? And were you able to find help in that situation?
6: I didn't know what to do, you know, so I saw an advertisement there for the Nina Living Links. So I, myself and my mother went in there, you know, and we had several sessions in a group. I found it very good. My mother, at the time, she was very angry about the whole thing, but at least she could express it, you know. And there was a lady there, Bill was her name. My mother found her really brilliant and she could talk to her greatly, especially at the end of the session. She could go in and talk to her, and it was a great help to my mother to do that, you know.
5: Do you believe that your mother found peace, Danny?
6: I believe to a certain degree she did. Like, she used to go along with me, and she managed to accept a certain amount by sharing and by being with similar people, you know, who are suffering, actually, enough because of the being bereaved by suicide. Now, whether she was 100% happy in herself after her meetings and all, I think to a certain extent she was, but it was always in the back of her mind that anger, it never really cleared, left her, you know, it was there still. Yeah, she always felt that little lighter about her in herself, you know, after the meeting, you know. But then when a few days would go by, you know, she might start thinking about Doreen again, you know, and thinking about the negative things of Doreen. Yeah. I'd say we were probably about a year or so going to the sessions there in the Nina Living Links. And she found it very good. And then she passed away there. My mother passed away there about 2 years ago now. And I was interested in getting back into Living Links, could start again, you know. But I think with the COVID and everything else, the whole lot died down, just stopped. So I was always looking out to see if it would ever come back again. And if it did, I'd love to be able to get involved in it, which I'm doing now today.
5: Thank you, Danny, for sharing with us how your mother was impacted and how she felt about things, and the blessing that Nina Living Links was to her in her journey. The next question I have for you is, how did you feel about all of this that took place?
6: Yeah, naturally enough, I was disappointed. I wouldn't say I was really angry as such, because, you know, as a family, we were kind of expecting it, what happened with Doreen, you know, because, and in hindsight, I really put it down to an accident with Doreen. You know, it was also a plea, you know, by doing these things, by attempting suicide, Doreen was putting out a message that she needed help. Like, she wasn't really serious about doing it. So, and I'd say what she did that time, it was the same. It was an accident, really. She wanted help. She needed help, you know. So, but at the same time, anger is, I suppose, I don't know if anger is too strong a word, because I was kind of expecting it. So, you know, I didn't have that reaction. You know, I was disappointed. I was, you know, and I was sorry. I mean, when I think of it, there was 12 years between myself and Doreen, you know, and I can remember, and like Doreen as a little toddler, you know, when I was 12 or 13, I mean, she was only one, you know, and she was only a little baby, you know. So, you know, when I think of all that, there is disappointment, but there was it was something about it that was inevitable. I thought something was going to happen, you know, that it wouldn't work the way that Doreen hoped it would, that she'd be able to recover out of it and seek help. And unfortunately, she just went too far that time and she died.
5: Question that comes to mind, Danny, because of the short period of time that took place between Jacob's passing and Doreen's passing, do you think that the two suicides were connected? Do you think that Jacob's passing through suicide triggered a similar response in Doreen?
6: In hindsight, no, I don't think there was any. I don't think there was the two events. It anyway encouraged Doreen to do what she was doing. You know, Jacob had passed away 6 months prior to that. Still think that what Doreen did was an accident, and she was looking for help and hoping that she'd be able to get back on the straight and narrow, you know, because, I mean, she had great moments, you know. That's why I talked about, we hinted about the bipolar. You know, she had great times where she was really high. Things were going so well for her, you know. And what I always amazed about Doreen, you know, she'd get down so low and she'd be really, how would I say, she'd be struggling, you know, to try and get out of it. But then within 6 months, she was out of it again. She was working again. She was doing this and doing that in great form, you know. And then within a couple of months, then she'd be gone back again, you know. And these were all these, to me, disappointments in her journey, you know. So I was thinking to myself, God, someday now, something wrong is going to happen there, you know. She's not going to be so lucky. But at the same time, it was a shame that she tried so many times to get out of it again, get back on the straight and narrow. But unfortunately, it just didn't happen.
5: Danny, one of the things that frightens me just listening to you is you seemed, as a family member, to be resigned to the probability of Doreen losing her life through suicide. You use the word inevitable, like it was something that you anticipated or expected to go on to take place. Do you not think that, with the right help, Doreen could have succeeded?
6: Well, I think if anybody works on themselves long enough and hard enough, definitely they can come out of that. They need a lot of support, you know, and by going and getting support, like, for example, in Living Links there, you know, by being in the room there, you're getting an understanding of what's happening with other people. You don't feel so much alone in yourself. You know there are other people around that are going through the same thing. And, you know, then you're seeing some people who are getting back on the straight and narrow. And that then would encourage you then to try and do it yourself, you know, and to keep working on it. You know, it's so important that you keep working on it.

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6: Welcome back to Heartlands here in Midlands 103 with me, the Reverend Nigel Gill. Folks, as we continue our journey reflecting on the interviews I've had with people in the past who have been bereaved by suicide, we do it in light of two things. The first is that September is Suicide Awareness and Prevention Month, and the second reason is that Midlands Living Links are having their Tree of Hope ceremony, which is taking place next Saturday in Birr, in St. Brendan's Church, Wilmer Road. There will be an ecumenical service remembering those who were lost through suicide, and then a gathering around the Tree of Hope afterwards. That's taking place, as I said, at 10 a.m. next Saturday in St. Brendan's Church in Birr. Another one of the people that I had the privilege of meeting as I've journeyed alongside Midlands Living Links over the last number of years is Fran, who had lost her son, Oisin, through suicide. And she had been sharing with me on that occasion of the dark cloud that had been hanging over her. And so I asked her, did she have hope for the future, or was she going to remain living under this dark cloud? Here is Fran's response to that.
7: No, there's not. I won't let that cloud hang over the rest of my life. We walk with suicide now. It's beside us. It's a part of our life. It will always be there. It will never go away. We want to live the good life, as in to have peace, to have joy, to have fun, especially with our grandchildren, especially with our children, and the futures that they have, whatever that may be, whatever way the road takes them down. We just want them to be happy and for us to be happy in our own ways. We went on a holiday for the first time in 6 years this year, and we actually really, really enjoyed it. But this is a lifetime journey. This is a lifetime walk. and we are walking it together in our own ways, which sometimes is difficult, yes, but we just have to keep walking the walk, keep walking straight and enjoy the good times and make the best of them.
6: So, Frances, what would you advise to someone who has recently come through the experience of losing someone to suicide and are now this side of the funeral, left facing that mountain before them? They're lost, not knowing where to turn. Or what would your advice be to them?
7: My advice would be to seek help from someone who understands what you're going through, especially Living Links, because the people there do understand what you're going through. They are trained to help you. Not that you need any training for this, because you've been through it, but they're trained to help you. People who will listen. They will talk you through it. They're there at the end of the phone, whether it's the middle of the night or the middle of the morning or whenever it is when the darkness takes hold. They are there at the end of the phone to listen. And what you really need is somebody to listen. And thankfully, I met Phil, and she has been my listening ear. And even still, 8 years later, she's still my listening ear. Without that, I definitely would not be here today.
6: It is beautiful to know that an organisation like Midland Living Links are there to journey with you, and that after 8 years, Phil is still there with you. That the help offered wasn't a momentary thing or a flash in the pan, but it is an actual journeying with you. And that is evident by what you've been sharing with us. But can you share with us some of the highlights of that journey with Midland Living Links? What are some of the key moments that really helped you on that journey?
7: We had a support group in Nina, which was every month. And we all sat around the table and we talked about how we were feeling, or didn't talk, depending on how you felt that night. Phil always knew whether you were ready for a chat or not. She could read how you were feeling at that moment in time, and that comes with experience too. Also, the fact that you help each other through the journey, and nothing is wrong, no matter what you're feeling or what you say, whether it's you're angry or you're sad or you're, you know, you can't believe it. None of your emotions are stopped. They're all valid. No matter what you're feeling, they're all valid. And that comes from a group setting as well. And to have somebody there that can pull that emotion out and work through it and help you work through it and help you work through all the stuff, for want of a better word, that comes with a suicide loss. And to help with acceptance, because I could not accept that my son had walked out the door and killed himself. How could this happen to me? How could this happen to us as a family? How could it have happened to my son? And she helped us work through that. And with acceptance, accepting that my child was gone, also helped us work through the guilt, because the guilt doesn't help anybody. And how to get rid of it, just leave it there. You don't need it. You don't need it as a part of your life. But you do need to look forward to the future, and you do need to find a future for yourself. And through our groups and Phil and Living Links, thankfully, I have found that.

Folks, just to give you a few details about Midlands Living Links. Midlands Living Links, as I've said, is a charity that comes alongside those who've been bereaved by suicide. And if you are someone and you're listening to this and that's who you are, you've been someone and you've been bereaved by suicide and you're wondering how can you participate in these groups or be able to turn up and get the support, you can contact Midlands Living Links at 086-1600-641. 086-1600-641. Now, in regard to the Nina group that Danny has been speaking about, which he is involved in, if you're from down around that area, the group meetings are taking place in the pastoral centre there beside the church on the first Tuesday of every month at 7:30 p.m. That is, the group meetings are taking place in the pastoral centre on the first Tuesday of the month at 7:30 p.m. Midlands Living Links is a support and listening service and offers pastoral support in a one-to-one basis or in the group settings, as Danny has been sharing about. But here's the key thing. If you're someone and you're struggling with suicidal ideation, if you're someone and you're feeling depressed, find somebody to talk to. That is the key thing. Be it through the Samaritans, be it through Pieta House, be it a friend that you can go and sit them down and say, listen, please don't say anything. I need to talk to you. I need to share what's going on in my life over a cup of tea or a cup of coffee. Folks, I know that this has been a very different program, one where we are speaking about such a sensitive topic. However, if you're someone and you'd like to help, you'd like to get involved, or if you'd like to go and set up a group in itself somewhere, why don't you also contact that number, which is 086-1600-641. Finally, I would just like to finish with a verse of scripture speaking of hope. And this verse is found in Romans and chapter 15 and verse 13. May the God of hope fill you with all joy and peace as you trust in him, so that you may overflow with hope by the power of the Holy Spirit. No matter how dark the day, no matter how gloomy things may be, there is always hope because God is in our world and God cares about you. May the God of hope fill you with all joy and peace as you trust in him, so that you may overflow with hope by the power of the Holy Spirit. Amen. So folks, until next time, may the Lord bless you and keep you, make his face shine upon you, show you grace and turn his face towards you and give you peace. In Jesus' name, amen.

0: Barry White has more from Doonbeg.
1: President Donald Trump is expected to travel around the course today in a specially made armoured golf buggy, and this morning he will watch part of Rory McIlroy's final rounds. Taoiseach Micheál Martin is also due to attend the tournament today. Mr. Trump spent much of yesterday afternoon watching the action from a specially constructed balcony overlooking the 18th green. It's understood he and his sons Eric and Donald Jr. had dinner with McIlroy at the hotel last night. If everything runs to schedule today, the president is expected to present the Irish Open trophy on the 18th green at around 7 o'clock this evening.
0: Three women have appeared in court after they were arrested at Trump's golf course in Doonbeg. One woman in her 20s was arrested for trespassing on the links on Friday, while two others in their 30s and 40s were arrested for public order offences yesterday. All three appeared before a special sitting of Ennis District Court last night. Well, the SDLP leader in the north says Donald Trump's intervention on the issue of Irish unity should help concentrate minds in Dublin, London and closer to home. Claire Hannah believes President Trump's comments yesterday demonstrate just how far the conversation about Ireland's constitutional future has shifted. The MP for Belfast South says building a new Ireland is no longer something that can be dismissed as a remote aspiration.
2: Look, I don't think anybody credible will be influenced by Donald Trump, and he's somebody most of us wouldn't want to be on the same side of any ethical or political debate on, but his intervention is very much a signal of the energy and the dynamism in the topic, as somebody as removed from the reality of Irish politics can see it, then it's important the rest of us do too. There's a logic and there's a momentum.
0: The Health Minister is being asked to set out a benchmark for clinically acceptable waiting times for key primary care therapies. The call is being made by Independent Ireland TD Ken O'Flynn after the HSE confirmed in a written reply that 60,000 patients are waiting over 39 weeks. Physio, occupational and speech and language therapy account for 85% of them. The Cork North Central TD argues the lengthy wait time is not in keeping with best practice.
3: 39 weeks is not an acceptable waiting time, I believe, for any. If it is, the minister would publish it. If it is, the minister would come clean. If it was, the minister would tell the truth and say, yes, it is. Instead, she's dodged the question yet again, dodged several questions of mine. I believe that any child that is waiting 39 weeks is unacceptable. Standards and Brexit practices across Europe would tell you exactly the same thing.
0: The boss of Anthropic has warned artificial intelligence could take over the entire internet within a year if action isn't taken. Dario Amodei has outlined a plan on his website of how the risks can be alleviated. He says governments must unite with developers to slow things down. Sky's Phoebe Sudwark has details of the CEO's proposal.
4: In every office that is developing AI tools, we need to have a group of independent evaluators in there looking at what's going on. They need to be common safe standards, and countries which are democratic need to be talking to countries that are not to try and get them on the same page and to make AI safer.
0: Finally for now, Celine Dion has wept on stage at her comeback performance in Paris, thanking fans for their support throughout her time away from the spotlight. The singer performed her first full-length concert in almost 6 years last night when she kicked off her 16-night residency at La Défense Arena. In 2022, she revealed her stiff person syndrome diagnosis after cancelling a series of gigs. And that's your news update at 9:04.
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8: Well, weather-wise, for Sunday the 13th of September, mostly cloudy and dry, and any showers that develop will be isolated. That's good news. Highest temperatures there of around 18 to 21 degrees, with, of course, light southerly or variable winds.
6: Midlands 103 Weather.
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Yes, when you hear that theme music, you know, well, you're expecting the fantastic, the legend that is, of course, Mr. Des Doyle. His lovely dulcet tones to be coming across your airwaves on the radio here on Midlands 103 each and every Sunday morning. And he will be back next Sunday. It is just an absolute pleasure to be able to sit in and certainly just keep the hot seat warm for Des. It's about all I can do. But I'll do my best to play the music and the kind of stuff that Des brings to you each and every Sunday morning, because I know for me it's one of the finest programs on radio. Now, I was in Tom's Tavern in Forban last night, and so many of you there said you were tuning in this morning. You didn't have to say that, because when I say you didn't have to say that, you normally listen to the Country Road Show during the week, but you never miss Des Doyle's show on a Sunday morning. So I hope I can do it justice. We're going to open the show with Julie Covington and Andrew Lloyd Webber, Don't Cry For Me, Argentina. And that goes back to the 12th of November at 1976. That takes us way, way back. Do take the time to text in. I'd love your company on 083 30 10 103. And, you know, not just yet, but maybe in another half an hour or so, give Nellums a call on 0818 300 103.

There you go. What a song, Evita. The movie, of course, later included in the 1978 musical of the same name. The song was written and composed by Andrew Lloyd Webber and Tim Rice while they were researching the life of Argentine First Lady Evonne Perón. And she was a lady, of course, that had wardrobes and wardrobes and wardrobes full of shoes and stuff like that. But she was pleading to the people, "Don't cry for me, Argentina." I'm sure you knew that already. But I tell you, if you knew that, well then, well, you know this one, Mr. Elvis Presley. 1977 he passed away, but here was one of his great songs, one I remember I used to jump around the place singing to, and I'm sure you were the same as well. Return to Sender, right here on Midlands 103, 083 30 10 103, or pick up the phone and give Nellums a call on 0818 300 103.

Ah, there you go. Elvis returned to sender, sticking to the 70s and the 60s. This single reached number one on the US Billboard Hot 100 chart in December 1967. Have you any idea which one it was? It was by the Monkees. Well, you guessed right. Daydream Believer.

0: Ah, oh, there you go. Daydreamer Lemur, Believer Even by the Monkees. As I said, Billboard Hot 100 chart number one in December 1967, remaining there for 4 weeks and peaked at number five on the UK singles chart. Now, it was the Monkees' third and last number one hit in the US. Now, Nellums is in the building, so pick up the phone. Well, give her a couple of minutes to get settled. Sure, she might want to get herself a little cup of chair or something. God only knows. Here's the number for you. 0818 300 103. Again, you can text in on 083 30 10 103. We'll take a little break. We've got Rumour with Slow after the break.
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look at the way they raised a note there. That's the Tremolos. And, of course, Silence is Golden. That was 1967. There you go. Soul, rhythm and blues and soul and jazz. I can tell you, it's in the folk and rock as well. So it's all, I said folk, in case anyone thinks I said something bad on a Sunday morning. Hope you're enjoying the show. I'm doing my best to try and play the kind of songs that my esteemed colleague Des Doyle would otherwise play. And, of course, Des lost his beautiful wife, Barbara, there recently. Passed away, a beautiful lady she was indeed, and I know I passed on my condolences from both Nelms and I, but very appropriate to pass it on here on his show. So we are thinking of you, Des. He will be back in the hot seat next week. He's got one of the most beautiful tones on radio, and great knowledge of all of the songs he plays as well, and himself and Des Henze, who was a cousin of mine, actually, met here on radio, actually, many, many moons ago. And I was just chatting to Des the other night, and he was telling me that's where they met, and that's how we started on radio. So that's how you connect the dots, isn't that it? That's what it's all about. Buddy Holly and Heartbeat. Let me leave it to you to come back and tell me what year Buddy Holly had a big hit with Heartbeat. And we know it also was the theme music for a particular program. If you know what that is, you might just text in as well. And that's 083 30 10 103, or give Nelms a call on 0818 300 103.

0: Ah, there you go, the Carpenters, please, Mr. Postman. I remember back in the Macambo in the 1970s in Longford, sitting in, putting the coins into the jukebox and playing that song. And the same in Malacos in Athlone as well, going in for your chips and putting the money in. And the best chips, by the way, in town back in the day, I can remember it. We used to go in there. And I used to love the little crispy bits of chips in the bottom of the bag and the salt and vinegar. You know, there's nothing like the Italians to produce the best, even though it's our Irish potatoes, lads, they know how to cook them, that's for sure. That song, of course, was released in 1975 by the Carpenters, and of course, Heartbeat, that particular song by Buddy Holly, that was 1958, believe it or believe it not, written by Bob Montgomery and Norman Petty. Buddy Holly's recording charted in the US and the UK. So there you go. So lots of stuff going on there. Let's have a look and see what's coming in. Enjoying the show. Could you say hi to Sarah? She's a constant listener. Thank you, Betty. There you go, Betty. You've just done that by reading it out for you. Anne from Ballycumber says 1957. Good on you, Anne. You're on the ball, Anne. Good morning, Joe. Enjoying the show and give my regards to Nelly. Thanks, Joe. Jack Tate in Bar. Good man, Jack. You too can have a mention on the radio. Do text in 083 30 10 103. It's also WhatsApp line. Good morning and thank you for the update on Des. I hadn't heard anything, but you can be sure all his listeners' thoughts and prayers are with him and of course his family. He certainly has a special skill, the way he knits his show together. That's Mike. You're absolutely dead right. There's no one can do it like Des, that's for sure. So I'm just keeping the seat warm for a wonderful colleague. Hi Nelly, hope you're keeping well. Can you please play a request for Des from his fans in Castle Pollard and Bristol, Patricia Brendan and Bridget Phelan. Lovely to hear his colleague talking so fondly about Des earlier. Well deserved. You're a marvellous showman, Des. Best wishes. And lots of requests like that coming in. So Des, if you're tuned our way, lots of love. You're getting absolutely lots of love, and rightly so. After the break, right here on your station, Midlands 103, Elkie Brooks, Fool If You Think It's Over. There's one for you. Text in if you remember when that was a big hit.
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0: Well, Doris Day, a date with the girl next door, joined singer, actress and entertainer Truly Divine, that's a great name, isn't it, for an intimate evening celebrating the song, stories and sparkle of Doris Day with Ireland's finest jazz gentlemen, led by guitarist Damon Moran, Friday 18th of September, September at 8 p.m. at the Dean Crow Theatre at Sloan. 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Chris Kent in the Raheem Woods, Athenry, that's the 18th of September. Hotel Kilmore Cavan, the 2nd of October, and Landmark Hotel Carrick on Shannon, the 28th of November. Richard Cooper of Après Match at Newgrange Hotel Navan, the 19th of September. Sinead Culbert from Dirtbirds is in Westgrove Hotel Clane, 25th of September. Bernard Casey is in the Westgrove also, that's in Clane on the 16th of October. Following with Deirdre O'Kane in Tullamore Court Hotel, October the 25th as a Landmark Hotel, and now it says Tullamore Court Hotel, 25th of October at the Landmark Hotel Carrick and Shannon on the 7th of November, Westgrove Hotel Clane on the 13th of November, and Hotel Kilmore in Cavan on the 14th of November. All wonderful venues, by the way. Cash Return Show in the Shearwater Hotel Ballinasloe, the 20th of November, and the Tullamore Court Hotel on the 4th of December. Wonderful show too. And introducing new tribute show, Blondie Raptured, on tour this October in Carlow, Monaghan, Navan, Cavan, Newry and Mullingar. Tickets and details for all these shows and 2027 shows are at colinmccabe.com. That's colinmccabe.com. 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It's your

What a voice. Lovely raspiness to the voice there. Eh, Keith Brooks. 1981, Fool If You Think It's Over. Hi, could you ask, could I ask you please say happy birthday to Jim Fallon, the new road in Clare. Of course, happy birthday, Jim, from Nellens and myself as well. Celebrating his birthday today. He's a big fan of Elvis Presley from his friends, Oliver and Teresa Clara. Say hi to Nelly as well. So there you go. Thank you and God bless. We will indeed. Now, we did play Elvis earlier on, so we'll dedicate that to Jim Fallon celebrating a big birthday. Have a great one today, my good friend. Now, Afternoon Delight, 1976, Starland Vocal Band. Enjoy.

0: There you go, a bit of afternoon delight. Early morning here on Midlands 103 in the Sunday Brunch Show. It's not Des Doyle, it's in the hot seat. It's Joe Cooney with you till 12. And it's such a pleasure to sit in and do this show for my esteemed colleague Des. What a lovely, lovely man he is. And you know, my wife and I never miss this show. And it's kind of a pinch me moment to be sitting here doing it on behalf of Des. So Des will be back in the hot seat on Sunday next. And big shout out to my sister in France, of course, and Shauna and Quifa and the family. And after the break, Sandy Shaw from 1967. Pop it on a string for you, Jules.
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It is middle of the road and chirpy, chirpy, cheep, cheep, chat, chat after the news.

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9: It's 10 o'clock. Good morning, I'm Ellen Butler. Donald Trump is expected to present the Irish Open Trophy at the tournament winner in Doonbeg this evening. The US President, who's on his second day of his visit to Ireland, is due to spend much of today watching the final round at his golf resort in West Clare. Taoiseach Micheál Martin is also expected to

0: and dynamism in the topic. Claire Hannah believes President Trump's comments yesterday that reunification is going to happen eventually and may as well happen now demonstrate just how far the conversation about Ireland's constitutional future has shifted. Meanwhile, a spokesperson for the Taoiseach says the US President's comments should come as a surprise to no one, as he's been consistent in his view that he sees unity in Ireland as the optimal outcome. The Belfast South MP says if somebody as removed from the reality of Irish politics can see it, then it's important others do too.
1: The reality is that whatever Trump says, or Andy Burnham, or indeed Gordon Brown, all of whom have expressed a view in the last week, the job is there for those of us who wish to see it, to plan and build and answer the questions that people have, and to turn this momentum into a proper plan for change. And that's absolutely what the SDLP is focused on doing.
0: Friends of the Earth Ireland says the government needs to heed the UN's warning that Ireland's data centre expansion is a cautionary tale. The group has also rejected Climate Minister Dara O'Brien's claim that data centres are to Ireland what car factories are to Germany, calling the statement widely misleading. It says data centres devour almost a quarter of Irish electricity, contribute to high household bills and affect Ireland's ability to reach climate targets. CEO of Friends of the Earth Ireland, Deirdre Duffy, says action is needed now.
2: If data centres continue to consume all our renewable energy, and remember, they're projected to rise to 30% of the electricity in our grid, if they continue to do that, there's going to be no renewable energy left for the rest of us. But it needs to stop now before we're really on a runaway train. We already know we're a cautionary tale, according to the UN, so let's not go any further down this line.
0: Customers looking to indulge in retail therapy at the Blanchardstown Centre will have to pay for the privilege of parking there. It comes as an Comisión Pleanála overturned a planning appeal for paid parking at the centre. Permission was granted under several conditions, despite a petition by thousands of residents against the plans. Local People Before Profit Solidarity TD Ruth Coppinger says workers at the centre have not been considered.
3: Disappointing and unacceptable, in my opinion, and also the fact that they just seem to give the imprimatur to it without really taking account of workers in the centre. There's no provision mentioned by the management. Will they have to pay? We know in Liffey Valley, workers are paying 500-600 euros a year. And in a cost of living crisis, this is yet another assault on people's pockets.
0: Finally for now, Jeremy Clarkson's partner says his decision to go public with his cancer diagnosis has helped countless men. Lisa Hogan has told The Star 30,000 people visited the Prostate Cancer UK website in just one day following his announcement in June. The former Top Gear presenter revealed he had an aggressive form of the disease, although he is now in remission. And that's your news update at 4 minutes past 10.

Obituaries for Sunday, September the 13th. Ambie Larkin, Ballydonna, Clochjordan, County Tipperary. Died September the 10th. Reposing in Donovan's Funeral Home, Moneygall, today from 5 p.m. to 7 p.m. Requiem Mass on Monday at 12 noon in St. Joseph's Church, Moneygall. Funeral afterwards to Shannon Crematorium for cremation at 3 p.m. Patrick Paddy Donoghue, Church Street, Moat, County Westmeath. Died September the 11th. Funeral Mass this morning at 11:30 in St. Patrick's Church, Moat. Burial afterwards in Kilcurley Cemetery, Tubber. Tom Doolan, Killahan Tubber, Ballycumber, County Offaly. Died September the 12th, peacefully in the care of the staff of Clonmacnoise Ward, Midland Regional Hospital, Tullamore, in his 98th year. Tom will repose at the Granary, adjacent to St. Mankins Church, Boher, on Monday from 5 p.m. to 7 p.m. Requiem Mass will be celebrated on Tuesday in St. Mankins Church at 11 a.m. and may be viewed on YouTube. After Mass, Tom will be laid to rest in the adjoining cemetery. Family flowers only, please, and donations instead, if desired, to the Clonmacnoise Ward at the Midland Regional Hospital, Tullamore. David Goodwin, Tinneil House, Rosanalis,

Proprietor EV Condell Limited, Port Laois, former member of Laois County Council. David passed away peacefully in the Midlands Regional Hospital, Port Laois, reposing at his home on Monday from 4 p.m. to 8 p.m. Funeral service on Tuesday at 2 p.m. in St. Bridget's Church, Rosenallis, followed by burial at the Friends Burial Ground, Rosenallis. 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Family flowers only and donations to Palliative Care Unit, Port Laois Hospital. Eireach de Gurevshid. Our next obituary service will be broadcast after the 2 o'clock news today. To view any of the obituaries or the funeral services directory, please visit midlands103.com.

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4: Well, today, Sunday the 13th of September, mostly cloudy and dry, and any showers that develop will be isolated. That's good news, of course. Highest temperatures there around 18 and reaching a nice 21 degrees.
3: Midlands 103 weather. 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
4: Well, indeed, you're very welcome on into the second hour of your programme, Sunday Brunch. It's not Des Doyle, it's Joe Cooney in the hot seat for Des, and what a pleasure it is to sit in for him. He's just such a lovely guy, an esteemed colleague, and one of the best presenters here. I know there'll be lots of lads now going, Joe, what are you talking about? For me, for the Sunday morning, it's a super, super programme, and he's got such an eclectic mix of music, hasn't he, Nellums?
5: Des certainly has.
4: Isn't he a lovely man? Oh, he's a pure and utter gentleman. For those who only hear his voice on the radio, how would you describe Des?
5: He's a proper gentleman, and it's a pleasure to work with him every Sunday. I'm really looking forward to
4: him coming back. Absolutely. You love me here this morning.
5: I do, but you're still not Des, Joe.
4: She just won't hold my hand anymore, lads. I'm afraid.
5: Not Des, Joe.
4: I can't get the ring off the finger. It's swollen so much to throw it back at her. So how have you been? You've been very tired now. You've been at the well Thursday night. And you're at a wedding.
5: I was at a wedding on Friday.
4: Tell me about that.
5: It was absolutely brilliant. And a big congratulations.
4: What is the one thing that you love most about I know what I love about weddings, but I know it's a summons. You do know that as well. It's actually a summons. But for the person that got married, we don't mean that in any bad way. What's your favourite points and stuff about a wedding?
5: I like the meal. And then, I didn't wait for the dancing. It was...
4: Oh, did you not?
5: No.
4: Oh, why not? And you that loves dancing.
5: I know. I had a few scoops in me and I had a meal.
4: Now, what's a scoop? I need to know what a scoop is.
5: No, a scoop is a few little...
4: A pint. A big pint.
5: No, I hadn't a pint.
4: Ah, sure, that's only a...
5: I had a pint glass.
4: That's a dribble.
5: And I had wine at the meal.
4: That's a dribble in the middle of the night. That's what that is.
5: No, I enjoyed it. I had a brilliant day.
4: You had a great day.
5: Yeah.
4: And you want to obviously wish congratulations over the air.
5: If I can remember, Dawn and Tony. A big congratulations to Dawn and Tony. And it was lovely to meet all their families.
4: I love the way you said
5: so
4: that. If I can remember, and then telling me you had only a few scoops.
5: Joe, you're mixing me up now. Stop. You're confusing me. I know.
4: But well done.
5: But I was too far.
4: And they're very good
5: so
4: to you,
5: much,
4: weren't they?
5: Joe, I wasn't able to dance.
4: They're very good to you, weren't they, that family?
5: Very good.
4: They're very good.
5: Yeah.
4: You remember
5: and
4: that
5: a big
4: family.
5: Big thanks to Eddie for leaving me in and for he came back.
4: Well, very good. And did he stay along
5: Eddie.
4: With you?
5: Pardon?
4: Did he stay along with you?
5: No, he picked me up and he brought me home. Now stop. He's a married man, but a very good friend.
4: When did that stop you?
5: Stop. No, you're listening, Eddie. I want to say a big thanks again.
4: Absolutely, no.
5: You were very, very good.
4: And Adams, I have to say...
5: So I could have a few drinks in comfort. Otherwise,
4: you could.
5: I couldn't drive, you see. I wouldn't and drive, as you know.
4: Absolutely. Well, I have to say, I was in Tom's in... for band last night,
5: yes.
4: And they were all asking for you. I thought, why did I bother going at all? They were asking for you. They didn't care one less whether I sang or not.
5: Hello, everyone in Tom's Tavern.
4: Yeah, and I wouldn't mind. I don't know. I know the faces when I'd see them again, but names for me are absolutely shocking. But there was a lovely man there. He was a panel beater, a bit like myself. He's into the old classic cars and that. He sang every note I sang.
5: Really?
4: And along with him, I presume it was his wife. If it wasn't, I apologise to you, to your missus. But
5: no. Don't walk
4: them
5: into it.
4: I won't. They were all... They were beautiful people. Lovely. And then on the left, all
5: nice.
4: Down on the left, they were all singing.
5: For Van and Clough, now it's very hard to beat them.
4: And they love their music.
5: Yeah,
4: absolutely love the music, you know. So there you go. And by the way, let's wish Shane Lowry all the very best.
5: He's
4: doing brilliantly.
5: I'm delighted
4: so
5: for him.
4: Let's hope that he
5: a
4: does
5: nicer
4: it, you know.
5: Man. Couldn't win.
4: A nicer family. A nicer family couldn't cover that particular
5: family.
4: Trophy. Be lovely.
5: And
4: be lovely.
5: Shane is a gentleman.
4: Absolutely. Absolutely. And of course, it'd be lovely to see an Irish fellow take it.
5: That'd be brilliant.
4: What your man, you know your man that says, I know the President of Ireland, he's a lovely fella, that's what he said, Donald Trump, when he was getting Catherine mixed up with a fella. Do you remember? Oh, shocking, shocking stuff. Okay, listen, we're going to Nelly. Thanks for coming in.
5: You're very
4: and
5: welcome.
4: I will chat to you a little
5: and
4: bit later.
5: Thanks for making the tea for me, Joe.
4: Don't do that very often. Shouldn't have said that now. The wife's going to expect tea when I go home.
5: You'll have to make Marion tea as well.
4: I do, actually, every morning. So there you go. Thanks, Nellums.
5: You're welcome.
4: And for the rest of you, you're very, very welcome on into the final or to the second hour of your programme, Sunday Brunch here on Midlands 103. Continuing with songs taking you back from the 1950s, maybe even the 40s, all the way up to the present date. There might be one or two thrown in there as well. But opening the show, we have David Essex and a song titled Hold Me Close. That was on Top of the Pops in 1975. 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

Ah, there you go. David Essex and Hold Me Close from 1975. Oh man, David, you keep singing and I won't talk, not a word. Okay, Tony Linnett in Port Leash passed on his condolences to Des and his family. Of course, for those of you who have just joined me, having been on the first hour, Des is not in the hot seat today because of the recent passing of his beautiful wife, Barbara. And I didn't know that Barbara was a musician. When we went to the removal, I saw the piano and the guitar and I talked to Des about that. And you know, what a lovely man. Everyone that went in there to Des's home were treated like they were one of the family. Put his arms around everyone and spoke beautifully to everyone. And I know the crowds were waiting to get in and get in, but he made sure he made time for everyone. That's a wonderful, wonderful person. So yes, our deepest condolences to you, Des, on the passing of your beautiful wife, Barbara. Also, Kathleen Hilliard listens to, to Des every Sunday. From her son, Jimmy, they both want to pass on their condolences to Des and family too. Paul Farrell, Tullamore, and his daughter, Dawn, love Sunday brunch, and they want to also pass on their condolences. Do give them a call on 0818 300 103. Please do text in for your requests as well. That's important that you do that, because I know he's a huge listenership and you love to hear the songs that he plays, so do text in. Happy birthday to Pat and Michael Macken, twins. Love, best wishes, Francis and family in Athlone. So fair play, so I came in on the text line. Good morning, enjoying the music, would love anything from Neil Sedaka if you can, The Hungry Years, my favourite. Thanks, Angela White in Portlaoise. I'll see what I can do for you guys on that. I'll try and pull them out. A lot of the stuff personal to Des. He has his own stuff which he brings in. He's got such an eclectic collection of music going way back the years. What a brainchild of music. He's got such a memory bank in there of all the music and all the dates and all the times where it hits him when they're on Top of the Pops. Right now, John and Vangelis, I'll Find My Way Home. And that was on Top of the Pops. Well, it was brought out in 1981. It was on Top of the Pops in 1982.

0: There you go, The Search of Needles and Pins. Smokey had a big hit with that as well. And that's the one I remember most as Smokey, going back in the 1970s. But the Ramones in 1978, that was their song on the album Road to Ruin. And that genre, of course, is rock, and that takes us way, way back. And I'm sure it takes you way back as well. And you know, this one of the reasons why I love this programme, not just because of Des, he's got that lovely Scottish, soft, gentle tones as well, but it's the fact that he plays music from all across all genres, and from going back as far as my late mum, when she was a young child, she would have remembered all of those songs. And by the way, talking about my late mum, on Tuesday will be the first anniversary of mum's passing, and I have a song written titled Dry Those Eyes, which is being launched right now as we speak to all radio stations in memory of Matt. One I've written, and I had young Rosny, young 15-year-old, play the violin, the fiddle on the intro, the bridge and the outro, and his dad played the double bass, and of course Glenn Flynn doing the production and playing as multiple instruments on it as well. So I'm very proud of it, especially for my late mum. So thinking of her now, this was a very, very sad time for our family this time last year. So I'm thinking of you, Julie, and France as well, because I know this is a very, very sad time. You're over there and you don't have any of us there with you, so we are thinking of you. Now let's have a look, let's move on, as the man says. Let's have a look and see what's coming in again on the text. Hi Joe, great music, you sure are a fine deputy for Des. My condolences on record in respect of the passing of Des's late wife Barbara. Ben Griffin, Rathfilly in Carlow. You're so nice, you're so kind sending in those messages. We'll keep those for Des as well, just in case he's not tuned our way today. Now can you wish my sister Dolores Merriman a happy birthday tomorrow from Mary? Absolutely. And it says, please wish Dolores Merriman from Cron, of course, a very special birthday for tomorrow from Veronica. So there you go. I'm sure tomorrow's Monday. If you text in tomorrow night between 8 and 10, I will give you a mention as well on my own show. Of course I will. Where are we now? I once asked Des, did he actually own the tracks he played? And he said he does. So I told him I was booking 2 weeks leave just to go through his collection. It must be huge. You'd need more than 2 weeks, I can tell you. You need a lifetime. It's a lifetime of collections here this man has. And you'd know it when you hear those tracks and when you hear how affectionate he is and how knowledgeable he is on introducing and playing those songs here each and every Sunday on the Sunday Brunch here on Midlands 103. Hi, I'm sending condolences to Des and his family. We love listening to him and Nelly on a Sunday morning from Rona. You're so kind, guys. Keep doing that. 083 30 10 103. Or give Nelms a call right now on 0818 300 103. Lots coming in on the phone, on the text line as well, and I will get to those very, very shortly. In the meantime, Leslie Gore and It's My Party. Can you remember when that was a hit? Sometime in the 1960s. Can you remember when? In the 60s.
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0: go, Adele, Chasing Pavements. How do you chase pavements? Don't they just stay on the ground? Have you to run on them? I'm only winding up. It's a great song, Adele. What a wonderful, very, very passionate performer as well. Leslie Gore and It's My Party. And that, of course, takes you way, way back to 1963. Now, hi, sending condolences to Des and his family. We love listening to him and Nelly on a Sunday morning from Rome. I mentioned that a little earlier on. Thank you for that. Hi, Des, it says here, well, it's Joe Cooney in the seat for Des at the minute. Could you please play a request for my daughter, Kivar? Is it K-I-V-A-R, Kivar? She is doing a short introduction for Mullingar on the Late Late Show this Friday from a proud mammy. Well, indeed, you should be very, very proud. Well done, and we're wishing Kivar, I hope that's a proper way of pronouncing it now, and give her full respect, all the very best. I was on a couple of the Late Late Show country music specials, and it's a very, very special place to go. So enjoy. That's what it's all about. Do text in 083 30 10 103. Cliff Richards and the Bachelor Boy from the movie Summer Holiday, 1963. But first, let's take a break right here on your station, Midlands 103.
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0: Bernie, I said, they'll never make that money, mate.
1: Ah, there you go. Monty Python, they were very, very funny. A lot of their stuff was banned way back in the day as well. Always look on the bright side of life. Joe and Nelly, I am so sad to hear Des' sad news. Each and every one in the Midlands 103 are part of my family. 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I feel I know them all of you, of course, though I never met any of you. 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Joan, that's a lovely, it's a beautiful, beautiful, beautiful text, I have to say. Do continue to text in, by the way. WhatsApp, ordinary text or phone. And that's on 083 30 10 103 in Nellums on the phone line on 0818 300 103. Hi, Joe, loving the show. This song definitely made me laugh, Linda. Absolutely, why not? Always look on the bright side of life, as they say. Now, after the break, the Carpenters, yesterday once more. And that was back in 1973.
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Oh, there you go, from the 1970s, the Carpenters, Yesterday Once More. Heading for the news now at 11 o'clock. 2 hours gone already, and I'm loving the show. I hope you're enjoying it as well. Here's one, Harry Chapin, of course, Cats in the Cradle, and that particular song was, of course, 1974. I'll chat to you after the news at 11.

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8: It's 11 o'clock. Good morning. I'm Ellen Butler. Donald Trump is expected to present the Irish Open trophy to the tournament winner in Doonbeg this evening. The US President, who's on the second day of his visit to Ireland, is due to spend much of today watching the final round of at his golf resort in West Clare. Taoiseach Micheál Martin is also expected to attend. Golf broadcaster Shane O'Donoghue will oversee this evening's closing ceremony. He expects President Trump to be front and centre.
9: Well, I don't think he's ever been one to pass the opportunity for a photo op. And I expect him to be there. I expect him to be part of the presentation party. And this is his place.
8: The SDLP leader in the north says Donald Trump's intervention on the issue of Irish unity is a signal of the energy and dynamism in the topic. Claire Hanna believes President Trump's comments yesterday that reunification is going to happen eventually and may as well happen now demonstrates just how far the conversation about Ireland's constitutional future has shifted. Meanwhile, a spokesperson for the Taoiseach says the US President's comments should come as a surprise to no one, as he's been consistent

0: Yesterday, the man in his late teens was arrested and charged. He's due before Dublin District Court tomorrow morning. While a man in his 40s was arrested in connection with the investigation this morning. Three people have already been charged and appeared before the courts in relation to the incident. Another three were arrested but have since been released. The Health Minister is being urged to set out what she believes to be clinically acceptable waiting times for key primary care therapies. In a written reply to Independent Ireland TD Ken O'Flynn, the HSE has confirmed 60,000 patients are waiting over 39 weeks. Physio, occupational and speech and language therapy account for 85% of them. Cork North Central TD. The Cork North Central TD says it's vital the waiting times are slashed.
1: I welcome the additional 20 million and 200 additional posts funded to tackle this, but that's a one-off dose. You have to get this right and you have to get waiting lists and waiting times down. 39 weeks is almost a year, and for anybody at all to be waiting that amount of time is totally unacceptable.
0: The boss of AI company Anthropic has warned artificial intelligence could take over the entire internet within a year if action isn't taken. Dario Amodei has outlined a plan on his website of how the risks can be alleviated. He says governments must unite with developers to slow things down. Sky's Phoebe Sudwark has the details of the CEO's proposal.
2: In every office that is developing AI tools, we need to have a group of independent evaluators in there looking at what's going on. There need to be common safety standards, and countries which are democratic need to be talking to countries that are not to try and get them on the same page and to make AI safer.
0: Finally for now, someone has woken up €1 million richer this morning. A Dublin player has become the first winner of the new €1 million Lotto Plus 2 top prize last night. Their quick pick ticket was bought yesterday. The National Lottery is urging players to check their tickets carefully. The winning numbers were 5, 13, 19, 21, 23, 42, and the bonus was 18. And that's your news update at 4 minutes past 11.
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6: Well, it'll be mostly cloudy and dry today, with any showers that develop will be isolated. Temperatures there around 18 and reaching a nice 21 degrees.
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6: Well, indeed, you're very welcome on into the final hour of your programme, Sunday Brunch. Des Doyle would normally be in, of course, he'll be in next Sunday. Joe Cooney sitting in the hot seat for Des, and it's a pleasure to do so. Until midday today, we've had 2 hours behind us and 1 hour to go, and it's like as if it was just 5 minutes. I really enjoyed every little bit of it so far. Do take the time to text in. It's 083 30 10 103. It's also WhatsApp line, or you can give Nelms a call on 0818 at 300 103. Now, no, Nelms was just saying to me as I was going out to make a little cup of coffee for myself and a little drop of tea for herself. You know, we do that every now and then here for each other. And Nelms said, I have a load of people coming in on the phone line, so I'm just going to give a mention before we start the show this hour. Deirdre Ryan and Trim listens to the show every Sunday, and she wants to pass on her condolences to Des and his family as well. Now, Paul Farrell Tullamore and his daughter Dawn loves Sunday Brunch, and they want to also pass on their condolences. Kathleen Hilliard, I mentioned you a little earlier on. Magella Lawler sent her condolences as well. Good on you, Magella. Thank you so much. Jackie and Dave and Donnybrook love Sunday Brunch, and again, they want to pass on their condolences to Des and family with the deepest sympathies. Benny Griffin, Carlo enjoying Sunday Brunch and wants to pass on his as well. Fair play to you. Bernie from Athlone wants to pass on her condolences to Des, and she's enjoying the show this morning. Thank you so much for that. The best of luck to Shane Lowry, by the way, from Paulo Joyce and John Paul Kelly in Banner, enjoying the show. Yes, fingers crossed and everything crossed for our very own Shane.

from the heart of Ireland, from the Midlands, from Clara, that city, that metropolis of Clara. Fair play to me. Put that on the mark, on the map for sure. Well, apart from Brian Cowan, Brian did that as well. He put it on the map. But Shane, you're the man, that's for sure, and we're all rooting for you. Deepest sympathies to Des and family from the Gorman family in Horsleap. And Joe's doing a good... Well, thank you, Des. The Gorman family, of course, I'm thinking the man's for John Gorman, of course, John. Okay, we're going to start off with a track titled Hey Baby. It's by Bruce Channel, and it's way back, takes us back. In fact, I saw here it was released and it was recorded in 1962, but it's kind of strange because it was actually released in 1959. Enjoy.

Ah, there you go. The Drifters, Save the Last Dance for Me. That was 1962. Now, just a quick little look here, because there's lots of stuff coming in. I don't want to leave anyone out, because so many of you are ringing in, loving the show, and sending your best to our esteemed colleague, Des Doyle, who will be back in the hot seat next Sunday. Good morning, Joe. Lovely to hear you on a Sunday morning. Just a pity under such sad circumstances. Please pass on our best wishes to Des and let him know he's in our thoughts and prayers. Himself, yourself, and Nelly are an institution on the radio and would not be the same without. Thank God and bless you from Paul. Paul, you're so kind. Thank you so much for that. Now, where am I joining? I'm not sure if I'm reading some of these out over again. No, I think I mentioned this one. Joe and Des, I'm so sad to hear the sad news yesterday. That was from Joan. Thank you so much, Joan, for that as well. I'm trying to go through these because, you know, sometimes you can miss out and I don't want to do that. Pat and Mary McIntyre in County Roscommon also sending their best wishes as well, in Castlereagh, of course. Now, condolences to Desney's family and his wife and the loss of his wife. That's two DJs who have lost their wives. Julianne, Ryan, you're doing a great job. Thanks, Julianne. That's true. And of course, our own Ronan Berry lost his dad as well. So three here in Midlands 103 over a very short period of time. So hopefully that's it, guys. That's it. I'm not going anywhere. Neither is Nelly or any one of us going anywhere now for a long time. Please, God. Georgia, please play Moody Blues by Elvis. I played Elvis earlier on, Karen and Tom. So unfortunately, we don't play two of the same singer in the 3 hours. We try to give as great a mix as I like to try and live up to what Des Doyle does, and that's a very difficult thing to do. Thanking you, and our thoughts and prayers are with Des and family. That's from Karen and Tom. Back to the WhatsApp here. Condolences to Des and family. Our thoughts and prayers are with them and at this, of course, this sad time. I'm not too sure who sent it in. Please do put your name to the text. I can say hello to you. Can you wish a very happy birthday to Ollie McKnight, who's 21 again? I'd believe that when I'd see it. Anyway, lots of love from Nancy, Abby and Marcus. There you go. And from Nellums and myself as well. Have a great day. Condolences to Des and his family, and my thoughts and prayers again. And it's PJ Delaney. Good man, PJ. Great to hear from you, PJ. Hope you're continuing to do your live stream with your singing. You're a great man, I have to say. Hi again. Please pass our sincere condolences to Des and his family on the passing of his beloved wife, Barbara. That's Patricia, Brendan and Bridget Phelan. We'll get to more in just a little while. In the meantime, do text. It's 083 30 10 103. Now, I had this one in front of me. Yeah, the Tom Jones, because I had to try and remember all these years. I don't know how Des does it. He's just an encyclopedia in that brain of his. Tom Jones, What's New, Pussycat? Yes, from 1965.

0: Oh, there you go. That's Simon and Garfunkel, Homeward Bound. And that is from 1966, taken from the album Parsley, Sage and Thyme. You know, I love Simon and Garfunkel. Everything about them, their music, their harmonies, they were just absolutely exceptional. And I still love listening to all of their songs. Let's have a look and see. It says not at the moment. It says, Joseph, I had another major operation, so off. Shows, but okay, I'm not too sure what that is there. Who sent that? Oh, PJ, yes, I got you, PJ. My goodness me, yes. I want to wish you a speedy recovery, PJ. I know you've been going through a rough time. That's PJ Delaney, of course, a big fan of mine, I have to say, over the years. And she always supported me, even when I first started out on YouTube singing like a croaky cat. But fair play to you, you still gave me hope and you lifted me every time. So PJ, we are thinking of you. Both Nell and I are wishing you a speedy recovery. Thoughts and prayers with Des and family. Listen to Des every Sunday. Was very sad to hear the news. Tanya in Mount Rath. Well, you know, Des's programme is definitely an institution here on this station, Midlands 103, because it's, as I say, and I keep saying it, that it's one of those very eclectic programmes that covers so many different genres, right across all of the genres. And Des himself is an integral part. I mean, he's lovely, dulcet tones, that lovely, soft Scottish accent. It's so lovely to listen to and so easy to listen to as well. So if you're tuned our way, Des, your head, you're not going to get in the door here next Sunday because we're going to have to take the doors down. I'll have to get the late, great Albert Fitzgerald, of course. Actually, talking about Albert, there was an incident many, many moons ago. There was a man here, I just mentioned his name as Joey, but he was the head man one time back here at the station. And he decided that Des Doyle's programme, you know, wasn't good enough to stay on air. But our late, great Albert, and what a man with a great vision, he went to Des's door, I'm sure Des will confirm this as well, and he said to Des, get on your things and be in there on Sunday morning to do your show. There's no one getting rid of you off this show. And you know what? The man knew what he was doing, because all of you guys and girls listening here today know that if Des wasn't here on a Sunday morning, it would be a very sad Sunday morning. So we're delighted to say he'll be back in the hot seat this time. Well, I mean, 9 o'clock next Sunday morning. After the break, Sheena Easton. And let's see what Sheena, 1981. So we've moved from the 1960s all the way to 1981 for this one. But first, let's take a break.
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0: Ah, there you go, the great Frank Sinatra, in key, in tone. A lot of people learn to sing on the basis of how Frank sang. Love and Marriage, and before that, Sheena Easton, For Your Eyes Only. And that song, Love and Marriage, was 1955. So with Sheena with 81, and then Frank with 1955. And after the break, Steely Dan, Ricky, Don't Lose That Number, 1974.
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0: The great Anne Murray and Snowbird, and that's by special request. I got a text in a little earlier on, but we're under pressure here now. It's a minute. It is such a busy show. I've never seen anything like it. So well done to Des for making that the show that it is. The best of luck to Shane Lowry from Paolo Joyce. I mentioned that earlier on. Deepest sympathies to Des, and that comes in from the Gorman, if I mentioned that. Maureen Allen wants to pass on her condolences to Des and family, and she's enjoying the show this morning. Thank you, Maureen, so very much for that as well. And we will pass on all of these condolences to Des when he's in next week. Good morning, Joe and Nelly. Deepest sympathies to Des and family on the sad passing of Barbara. May her gentle soul rest in peace. From Geraldine Rabbit, Curramore in Mullingar. Good on you, Geraldine. Another wonderful person. Very thoughtful people listening to this show as well. Thoughts and prayers with Des and family on the death of his lovely wife, Barbara. R.I.P. God bless you all. Mary Kay. Now, if I've left anyone out, I do absolutely deeply apologise. That song by Anne Murray was specially for Anne. So there you go, Anne. Hope you enjoyed that. As I say that, let me just go back on this. Anne Murray and Marty Robbins, you had 1960s there to the 1970s. And we're going to have the Bee Gees to Love Somebody. We're coming very near the end of the show, and I did have that written down as to dates and so on and so forth. Look, we get those all done. In the meantime, the Bee Gees, the Chiffons and the Osmonds, all to come right here on Sunday Brunch on your station, Midlands 103. Don't forget, Junie Mac. I'll come back to that.
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Ah, there you go, the Chiffons and One Fine Day. Now, when was that? That was 1963. And I want to say a big thanks to all of you for tuning in, for texting and phoning and WhatsApping, and just simply listening to the Sunday Brunch Show on this Sunday. My first time to do it. Really, really proud to sit in and do that for my esteemed colleague, Des Doyle, who will be back in the hot seat. Now, there's lots more text messages coming in. One big one coming in from a London person there. Unfortunately, I won't get a chance to read it all out. We have 11 seconds to tell you that Lorraine McCormick will be in the hot seat very, very shortly. We had, of course, before that, the Bee Gees to Love Somebody, and we're going to leave you with the Osmonds. And this one is titled Love Me for a Reason. And that takes you back to 1974. I'll chat to you Monday night at 8 p.m. Take care. Bye-bye. And thanks to LaBelle Nelums for her hard work as well. Mustn't leave Nelums out. Cheers.

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7: It's 12 o'clock. Good afternoon, I'm Ellen Butler. Donald Trump is expected to present the Irish Open trophy to the tournament winner in Doonbeg this evening. The US President, who's on the second and final day of his visit to Ireland, is due to spend much of today watching the final round at his golf resort in West Clare. Taoiseach Micheál Martin is also expected to attend. Golf broadcaster Shane O'Donoghue will oversee this evening's closing ceremony. He expects President Trump to be front and centre.
8: Well, I don't think he's ever been one to pass the opportunity for a photo op. And I expect him to be there. I expect him to be part of the presentation party. And this is his place.
7: These young golf enthusiasts have been enjoying the weekend so far.
9: It's been great. I saw Donald flying in, but they had to send me back because I went over the ropes. They had to push everyone back. Everyone was getting really excited, like, because Donald was there.
10: We saw Donald Trump today on the 18th hole, and he was dressed in a big white suit. He was a big man. And we saw Shane Lowry, Rory McIlroy.
11: Yeah, it's been great. Very enjoyable.
7: The Taoiseach has agreed to meet a survivor of paedophile Jeffrey Epstein next month after repeated requests from the Labour Party. Micheál Martin has confirmed to Labour leader Ivana Bacik that he'll sit down with Lisa Phillips, a campaigner for Epstein survivors. That meeting is expected to happen in October when Ms Phillips travels to London for discussions with British Prime Minister Andy Burnham and to Belfast to meet the Northern Ireland executive. She's campaigning for full disclosure of all remaining Epstein files and is urging governments to hold their own independent inquiries into the convicted offenders' sex trafficking network. A teenager has been charged and another man has been arrested in connection with violent disorder in Leopardstown in Dublin 2 weeks ago.

0: On the Naas Road showed that the number of cars driving between Junction 5 and Junction 6 at midnight the day after the M9 crash halved compared to a year earlier. In Dublin, traffic was down by 40% on the stretch between City West and Rathcoole and 35% between the junctions at Newlands Cross and Kingswood. In the weeks since the M9 crash, there have been 75,000 fewer journeys through Junction 10 on the M50 compared to last year. There have been 45,000 fewer vehicles through Junction 12. However, Transport Infrastructure Ireland says traffic levels can be affected by seasonal factors, such as changes to back-to-school patterns and weather, so it's difficult to measure if wrong-way driving crashes influence how people use roads.
1: Finally for now, Celine Dion was brought to tears as she returned for her first full live show in almost 6 years last night. The singer performed to a sold-out crowd of tens of thousands in Paris, saying, "It's amazing, we're all together." She's battling a rare neurological disorder that impacts her ability to walk and to use her vocal cords. These fans gave their reaction afterwards.
2: Felt the love and respect, the eager waiting that we've been doing for 6 years.
3: It was just so emotional. She had tears in her eyes when she first came on. The whole concert, she gave it her all, and we were all behind her.
4: She didn't shy away from what she'd suffered.
1: And that's your news update at 12:04. And in sport, Rory McIlroy has enjoyed a decent start to his final round at the Irish Open. He's well off the pace, but having resumed from 2 over par, he's now up to 3 under after 11 with 5 birdies in his round. Meanwhile, Shane Lowry, who's in the lead, tees off after 2 p.m, 4 shots ahead of the pack on 16 under at Doonbeg. Jakob Skov-Olsen is the nearest challenger back on 12 under, while Tom McKibben resumes in a great position on 7 under par. Europe needs 6.5 points from the Sunday singles to capture the Solheim Cup. It has been a good start for them so far. They're up in 4 matches, including Esther Henslight, 3 up on Alison Lee. Leona Maguire tees off around lunchtime against Lauren Coughlin. It's 8-8 on the scoreboard. A first Manchester derby of the season plays out at Old Trafford this afternoon. United welcome City, with Michael Carrick saying he's confident in his team to deliver. His first game in caretaker charge in January saw the Red Devils emerge victorious.
5: I think the confidence that we've built over a period of time, and feel like we're getting better all the time, I think that helps us. We know it's a big game, we know it's an important game. It's there's a lot riding on it. It's pretty obvious to say, but we're looking forward to it.
1: Kickoff is at 4:30. Before that, newly promoted Coventry aim for their first points at home to Brighton at 2. Alexander Zverev is hoping to capitalise on his first tennis Grand Slam title, which he achieved in France in June. The top-seeded player at the US Open takes on American Ben Shelton in the men's final tonight. And finally to athletics news, Mark English goes in search of a world medal in the 800 metres in Budapest this evening at the Ultimate Championship. The Donegal man won his semi-final yesterday to reach a world final for the first time in his career. The European champion takes to the track this evening at 6:41. Irish time. And that's your news and sport update at 12:06.
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12: Well, it's going to be mostly cloudy and dry today. A few isolated showers, highest temperatures of 18 to 21 degrees. Tonight will be cloudy with some patchy mist and fog, lows of 13 to 16 degrees. It is currently 19 degrees across the Midlands.
6: Midlands 103 weather. 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

0: Calvin Harris and Jazzy and Satisfy on Feel Good Sunday here on Midlands 103. How are you doing? How would you be well? I was just driving and I was just looking at the prices of diesel and it would just depress you. Like, they're just soaring and soaring every day. Like, is it just me? Like, you could go in 1 minute at lunchtime and then come back around again and it's gone up by 2 or 3 cents. And then you go, like, to order oil, and like that is at the moment the lowest is 778, and that's for half a tank, is that 500 liters. Now, I know I got some a few weeks ago and I know I didn't pay that. So I think it's gone up like something to like nearly 54% since last year. Now, I know it's all the war or whatever. And I tell you what, if I could get down to Doombeg, I'd be having a word with Trump. I tell you what, I'd hit him with a few golf balls. That's my rant for today. As I said before on Drive Time, I was like, thank you for the opportunity. You know, thank you for allowing me to have this much time as an adult, but I don't want to do it anymore. I don't want to adult anymore. I appreciate the opportunity, but yeah, it would just depress you. Like, do they want us to survive at all? Like, do they want us to survive at all? We may go back, you know what, we may go back to sleeping with the coats on our beds, and that's what's going to happen. My children wouldn't even know hardship in regards to that, and the condensation coming in the window because we had no radiators at the time. I tell you what, we were hard done by. Sure, I was any shorter walking through the fields without any shoes. Wasn't that bad. Anyway, it's coming up to 16 minutes past 12. Wet, wet, wet, and Tina Turner on the way.
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1: Can Siobhan?
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1: Can Priya and Eve?
2: Yeah.
1: And Jack?
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Tina Turner and I Don't Want to Lose You on Midlands 103. Now, the Pussycat Dolls, obviously they have started the European leg of their tour. Well, they cancelled the American one, didn't they? So lots of fans looking forward to going to see the Pussycat Dolls. But if you were hoping to meet up with the, like, have a meet and greet package with the Pussycat Dolls, then that would set you back like €1,000, and that includes face to face time only with Nicole Scherzinger. So there you go, you've already paid, say, enough for your ticket, and then to get a photo with her, you get access to a pre-show soundtrack performance, a question and answer session, and a chance to participate in her pre-show ritual. What does that mean? Like, you know, watch her putting on her makeup, get to dance with her on stage, but yeah, the package is strictly just for Nicole, not for the others, Ashley or Kimberly. Should they probably only charge you $100 or $200? But there you go, if you want to meet and greet and you're going to the Pussycat Dolls concert, then you just need to have €1,000 if you'd like to meet Nicole Scherzinger. So there'd be no hanging around for her out the back, is it, at the back door of wherever they're playing. So she knows how to charge, I tell you what. Here's another lady that's made a comeback last night. We'll chat about this after. It's Celine Dion.

0: The fabulous Celine Dion. A new day has come on Midlands 103, and there wasn't a dry eye in the house in Paris last night. Even herself was brought to tears. She returned to the stage for the first time in almost 6 years since she revealed she was battling the rare neurological disorder, and she just told all her adoring fans that it was amazing that we are all together again. She said, I made a promise to come back and to be back on stage, she said, and here I am singing for you and singing for me. And she thanked everyone for their support and their patience, and then she kind of finished with said, I'm everything I am because you love me. The path was rocky, the road was longer than I planned, but I held on. And I seen a few of her say, you know, a lot of videos were put up, and she absolutely sounds amazing. Of course, she had stiff person syndrome, wasn't it, SPS, and she got that in 2022, and she had to cancel a whole world tour. Just very sad, very, very sad. But just seeing her last night again, how much she has battled. She is an amazing performer and an amazing lady. Sam Fender and Olivia Dean and Donna Summer on the way.
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0: It is 19 degrees across the Midlands.
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Great memory from Donna Summer. This time I know it's for real on Midlands 103. And don't forget the Midlands 103 Hospitality Awards. 2026 are coming back on November 9th to the Midlands Park Hotel, and they're sponsored by Career Vision Recruiters. So if you have a favourite coffee shop, a favourite pub, someone who serves the best pints, cooks the best food, the best restaurants, someone that goes that extra mile just to make you feel special, then go to Midlands 103 and nominate them, because if they're not in, then they can't win. Here's the Waterboys now, another brilliant memory from your days in the Harriers.

0: The Water Boys, The Hole of the Moon on Midlands 103. It's coming up to 12 minutes to one. 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

0: Lullaby on Midlands 103. Whatever way I've pulled my neck, I'm like the Thunderbirds here, looking left and right very slowly. Coming into the final hour of Feel Good Sunday, we've got Madonna into the groove, kicking us off, and Alex Warren, Passenger. I do hope you'll stay with me because it's all happening here on
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7: It's 1 o'clock. Good afternoon, I'm Ellen Butler. US President Donald Trump is expected to spend today following the Irish Open at his golf resort in Doonbeg. It comes 24 hours after he sparked a diplomatic row by backing Irish reunification. Our chief reporter Barry White is there.
8: This is game number 15.
9: Yesterday, Donald Trump said he would like to see a united Ireland. Today, he's expected to watch two Irish golfers from either side of the border. The president is due to follow Rory McIlroy in a specially built armoured golf buggy before watching tournament leader Shane Lowry later this afternoon. He's then expected to present the Irish Open trophy. Golf broadcaster Shane O'Donoghue will be the master of ceremonies.
10: Well, I don't think he's ever been one to pass the opportunity for a photo op. And I expect him to be there. I expect him to be part of the presentation party.
9: President Trump is due to depart Shannon Airport for the US at around 8 o'clock tonight.
7: These young golf enthusiasts have been enjoying the weekend so far.
11: It's been great. I saw Donald flying in, but they had to send me back because I went over the ropes. They had to push everyone back. Everyone was getting really excited, like, because Donald was there.
12: We saw Donald Trump today on the 18th hole, and he was dressed in a big white suit. He was a big man. And we saw Shane Lowry, Rory McIlroy.
13: Yeah, it's been great. Very enjoyable.
7: The state has spent over €2.75 billion on homelessness services between 2014 and 2025. Of this, charities have been paid more than €1 billion, with the Peter McVerry Trust and DePaul among the top recipients. The latest Department of Housing figures show there are just under 17,500 people living in homelessness accommodation. Private providers drew down almost €1 billion in funds over the same period, mainly for emergency accommodation, according to analysis in the Sunday Times. Sinn Féin's housing spokesperson Eoin Óibrín says government policy needs to shift towards prevention services.
14: This money should be very carefully scrutinised, and not just the money into the voluntary sector, but also the very significant sums of money going to the private sector. But the reason why the expenditure on emergency accommodation, whether private or voluntary sector, is growing is because there are more people homeless than ever before. And what we actually need to see is a shift in government policy.
7: An 85-year-old woman has died in a crash in Coleraine in Derry. The two-vehicle collision happened on the Windy Hill Road at around 12:30 yesterday afternoon. The woman was pronounced dead at the scene, while a man in his 80s was taken to hospital, where he remains in a stable condition today.

0: 1,000 fewer journeys through Junction 10 on the M50 compared to last year. There have been 45,000 fewer vehicles through Junction 12. However, Transport Infrastructure Ireland says traffic levels can be affected by seasonal factors, such as changes to back-to-school patterns and weather, so it's difficult to measure if wrong-way driving crashes influence how people use roads.
1: Finally for now, someone has woken up today €1 million richer. A Dublin player has become the first winner of the new €1 million Lotto Plus 2 top prize. Their Quick Pick ticket was bought yesterday. The National Lottery is urging players to check their tickets carefully. And that's your news update at 4 minutes past one. And in sports, Shane Lowry has a four-shot safety cushion into his final round at the Irish Open. On 16 under par, he gets the round underway from 2 p.m. Lowry's nearest challenger is Jakob Skov Olsen on 12 under, while a bogey on 12 and double bogey on the 16th puts the brakes on an otherwise decent final round for Rory McIlroy, who's dropped from 3 to 1 under par. Elsewhere, Europe are up in 5 matches and down in 3 as they hunt the Solheim Cup on singles Sunday. Esther Henselite has the biggest lead, 4 up through 11 against Alison Lee. Lynn Grant is 3 up on Angel Yin, while Leona Maguire is 1 down against Lauren Coughlin. Manchester City boss Enzo Maresca says today's derby is a great opportunity for his side to show they're genuine Premier League title contenders. They're aiming to make it 4 league wins from 4 when they host Manchester rivals Manchester United at the Etihad. Maresca believes a strong display would send out another statement to the rest of the division.
2: We know how important is a derby, especially here for the club, for the fans, for everyone. So it's a special game, and the most important thing that we can do is try to be ourselves in the way we have been until today, and then we see the final result.
1: Kickoff is at 4:30. Before that, Brighton have made the trip to Coventry for a 2 o'clock kickoff. Over to tennis, and Ben Shelton says he's thriving in unfamiliar territory as he bids to become the first American in 23 years to win a Grand Slam men's singles tennis title. He takes on Germany's top seed Alexander Zverev this evening in the final of the US Open. It's due to begin at 7 p.m. And Mark English goes in search of a world medal in the 800 metres in Budapest this evening at the Ultimate Championship. The Donegal man won his semi-final yesterday to reach a world final for the first time in his career. The European champion takes to the track at 6:41 Irish time. And that's your news and sport update at 6 minutes past one.
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5: Well, it's going to be mostly cloudy and dry today. A few isolated showers, highs of 18 to 21 degrees. Tonight will be largely cloudy with some patches of mist and fog. Some drizzle is possible also. Lowest temperatures of 13 to 16 degrees. It's currently 20 degrees across the Midlands.
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0: Alex Warren, Passenger on Midlands 103. I won't be a passenger for a while. I great plans to book a holiday. I haven't had a holiday all summer, you know, been working and stuff like that. So, you know, got a few quotes. And then, you know, you're thinking, Grand, this is going to work. You know, this might actually work, you know, and you're planning it. And then you realise that someone's passport's out of date. Now, not mine, but my daughter's not out of date. But, do you know what I mean? You have to be within the 3 months. So now I actually cannot plan a holiday until I sort that out. Because I'm not stressing, you know, and booking the holiday and then worrying and looking at that thing going up and down on the passport office. But are they good? Is it good nowadays? Is it quicker? Obviously, she just get a form filled out by the school or whatever and that. So it'll take a little bit longer. But yeah, anyway, not going to be a passenger for a while. Now it's back tonight. Big Brother. This would Lorraine come to the diary room? I'd be in the diary room left, right and centre. Not because I'm disruptive, but just because I don't suffer fools. But Big Brother is back on tonight. It's going to start at 9 p.m. on ITV2 and ITVX. And you're going to get to see the new housemates. There's always going to be a few annoying ones. They always put the most annoying and the most dramatic ones in there because it makes for good TV. And yeah, it looks like it'll be here with us until the 5th of November. Now, they did send in a dry run. They sent in Angry Ginge, you know, the guy he won I'm a Celeb last year. Him and his boys went in to do a dry run for the producers. So they tested the cameras, the sound and the wider production setup before the house moved in. And the live stream ran across Twitch and the official Big Brother UK and ITV Reality YouTube channels, so you can have a look on it there. But yeah, it looks like there's going to be a big red and green living room, new bedroom, garden. There's a hot tub and a new red diary room chair built around the familiar I logo, and it's supposed to be a house of surprises with ITV teasing unexpected twists and changes throughout the eight week series. So yeah, I don't know, has it run its course, Big Brother? I don't know, back in the day, do you remember when you had nothing else to do and you didn't have children and, you know what I mean, on a weekend you could sit around and watch them live? We're sitting around watching Egypt's like sitting around a house or sitting around a garden or eating and just, do you know what I mean, doing nothing really, sleeping or whatever. And we thought this was great crack. Now I'd rather watch paint dry or pull my toenails out one by one. But there you go, if you're into that, Big Brother is back tonight. It's come up to 17 minutes past one. Belinda Carlisle and a man who has a birthday today.
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on, wax off. Daniel's son, Peter Cetera from The Karate Kid, Glory of Love on Midlands 103. And he's 82 today. 82. Happy birthday to Pete Cetera. Now, I've been talking to you about the Oasis. Tomorrow they're going to announce all their tours and where they're going to be. But they did tease something now, and I have talked about this. I have said that they're going to be at Slane. Marky, my words, my psychic abilities. I did say it a few weeks ago. Of course, it lets me down when it's time to come to the lotto, but never mind. But they've hinted at the return to Ireland. They've posted to their Instagram account, a man can be seen stood at Slane Castle, and has sparked widespread circulation that they will be bringing their tour to the iconic Mead venue. Tomorrow we'll tell the tale, as they're going to be officially announcing all their gigs tomorrow. So keep an ear out then. But you heard it here first. Here's someone you loved. It's Lewis Capaldi. This is Midlands 103's Feel Good Sunday.

0: Mr. Lewis Capaldi, someone you loved on Midlands 103. Now, the first show, Strictly's new series, has ended in chaos. They've got new presenters, haven't they? Tess and Claudia have given up the ghost this year. So they've got Emma from The Voice, Emma Willis, that's what it is. Johannes Radaba and Josh Widdicombe, they are the new hosts. But apparently, obviously, it's going to take them a few teething issues. Some members of the audience walked out before the finish of their Wednesday's pre-recorded show. Didn't wrap up till like 11 p.m. because they were sitting in the wrong places. The queues, they were like, Emma's a pro, she's used to auto queue and stuff like that, but the two boys didn't really, it's their first time kind of doing it and presenting it in front of a live audience. So, you know, Claudia and Tess made it look kind of easy, but yeah, there was a lot of tensions high during the filming. Obviously, someone that was there has spilled the beans, and they said it was chaotic for the new hosts for the first time. So, but they'll get there. They'll get there. Sure, how many episodes of there is there? Of it is there. So it's always, there's always a few teething problems at the beginning. I can attest to that. I'm still having them. Taylor Dane is on the way.
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0: That's Ms. DJ to you, Bruno Mars, I Just Might on Midlands 103. Right, let's take a look at today's Community Diary.
1: It's time for the latest Community Diary on Midlands 103 with BNM, the renewable energy leader, transforming the way Ireland is powered while protecting the Midlands for generations to come. 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
0: 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MC on the night is Will O'Callaghan with music by Richie and Joe Mooney. 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

0: Poor Stephen Bradley had to kick him out. TLC Waterfalls on Midlands 103. Big happy birthday, Gaga, to our lovely granddad, Ollie McKnight, from Jacob, Jack, Keelan and Bonnie. We love you loads. Hope you have a good one. You celebrated, as I said earlier, with Pete Satira. He is 82. Bobby Davro, English actor. He is 68 today. Who else? Stella McCartney, fashion designer and daughter of Paul and Linda McCartney. She is 55 today. And our very own Niall Horan from Mullingar, County Westmeath. Of course, no introduction, Irish singer and former member of One Direction. How old do you think he is today? He's 33. That's Maura would say. He's 33. So happy birthday if you're celebrating a birthday. Happy birthday to Ollie and happy birthday to all of you from us all here at Midlands 103. Dermot Kennedy funeral on the way.
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Funeral on Midlands 103. Right, that is my lot for this weekend. I'll be back with you for Feel Good Saturday from 11 next week. Stephen Bradley is on the way with the inside line with all your sporting news. Shane Lowry looks to be doing well at the Irish opening. He was leading by 4 shots in the final round, sitting on 6 under, having a Scooby, what that means. But Stephen does. I'll leave you with this lady. She's a new mother. Rah, rah. It's Lady Gaga. Bye.

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7: It's 2 o'clock. Good afternoon, I'm Ellen Butler. US President Donald Trump is expected to spend today following the Irish Open at his golf resort in Doonbeg. It comes 24 hours after he sparked a diplomatic row by backing Irish reunification. Our chief reporter Barry White reports.
8: This is game number 15.
9: Yesterday, Donald Trump said he would like to see a united Ireland. Today, he's expected to watch two Irish golfers from either side of the border. The president is due to follow Rory McIlroy in a specially built armoured golf buggy before watching tournament leader Shane Lowry later this afternoon. He's then expected to present the Irish Open trophy. Golf broadcaster Shane O'Donoghue will be the master of ceremonies.
10: Well, I don't think he's ever been one to pass the opportunity for a photo op. And I expect him to be there. I expect him to be part of the presentation party.
9: President Trump is due to depart Shannon Airport for the US at around 8 o'clock tonight.
7: These young golf enthusiasts have been enjoying the weekend so far.
11: It's been great. I saw Donald flying in, but they had to send me back because I went over the ropes. They had to push everyone back. Everyone was getting really excited, like, because Donald was there.
12: We saw Donald Trump today on the 18th hole, and he was dressed in a big white suit. He was a big man. And we saw Shane Lowry, Rory McIlroy.
13: Yeah, it's been great. Very enjoyable.
7: The state has spent over 2.75 billion euro on homelessness services between 2014 and 2025. Of this, charities have been paid more than 1 billion, with the Peter McVerry Trust and DePaul come among the top recipients. The latest Department of Housing figures show there are just under 17,500 people living in homelessness accommodation. Private providers drew down almost 1 billion in funds over the same period, mainly for emergency accommodation, according to the Sunday Times. Sinn Féin's housing spokesperson Eoin Óibrín says government policy needs to shift towards prevention services.
14: This money should be very carefully scrutinised, and not just the money into the voluntary sector, but also the very significant sums of money going to the private sector. But the reason why the expenditure on emergency accommodation, whether private or voluntary sector, is growing is because there are more people homeless than ever before. What we actually need to see is a shift in government policy.
7: An 85-year-old woman has died in a crash in Coleraine in Derry. The two-vehicle collision happened on the Windy Hill Road at around 12:30 yesterday afternoon. The woman was pronounced dead at the scene, while a man in his 80s was taken to hospital, where he remains in a stable condition. Police are appealing for witnesses to come forward. There's a warning, an artificial intelligence swarm could take over the internet within a year. Dario Amodei, the boss of AI firm Anthropic, is urging companies to slow the rate at which they develop the capabilities of models. Tech bosses Elon Musk and Sam Altman are backing his call for third-party reviewers. But Sky's technology correspondent Roland Manthorpe explains why this is unlikely to happen.
15: The Chinese are releasing AI models which are nearly as good as the American and are generally cheaper. They've got a real market, especially in tech. And how do you pause without the Chinese models catching up? This is the core of the challenge.
7: Finally for now, well-being and fitness fanatics are taking over Belfast this week.

0: 16 under par. He gets the round underway in the next couple of minutes in the company of Jakob Skove Olsen on 12 under. Rory McIlroy was having a much improved round, but two bogeys and a double bogey in the final six holes stopped the momentum as he signed off with a 3 under 68 for a 1 under par finish. Elsewhere, Europe picked up the first point of the Sunday singles at the Solheim Cup, a 3-2 win for Charlie Hull against Megan Cann. Lynn Grant is edging towards another point, 4 up on Angel Yin through 13 holes. They're up in 6 of the other matches. Leona Maguire through, though, is 3 down against Lauren Coughlin, and Europe lead 9-8. The opening game of the day in the Premier League is now underway. Coventry are playing host to Brighton. Manchester City boss Enzo Maresca says today's derby is a great opportunity for his side to show they're genuine title contenders. They're aiming to make it 4 league wins from 4 when they host rivals Manchester United at the Etihad from 4:30. Maresca believes a strong display would send out another statement to the rest of the division.
1: We know how important is a derby, especially here for the club, for the fans, for everyone. So it's a special game. And the most important thing that we can do is try to be ourselves in the way we have been until today, and then we see the final result.
0: Kickoff is at 4:30. Mark English goes in search of a world medal in the 800 metres in Budapest this evening at the Ultimate Championship. The Donegal man won his semi-final yesterday to reach a world final for the first time in his career. The European champion takes to the track at 6:41 this evening, Irish time. And finally to tennis, Ben Shelton says he's thriving in unfamiliar territory as he bids to become the first American in 23 years to win a Grand Slam men's singles tennis title. He takes on Germany's top seed Alexander Zverev this evening in the final of the US Open. That's your news and sport at 2:06.
2: Obituaries for Sunday, September the 13th. Ambie Larkin, Ballydonna, Clough Jordan, County Tipperary. Died September the 10th. Reposing in Donovan's Funeral Home, Moneygall, today from 5 p.m. to 7 p.m. Requiem Mass on Monday at 12 noon in St. Joseph's Church, Moneygall. Funeral afterwards to Shannon Crematorium for cremation at 3 p.m. Tom Doolan, Killahan Tubber, Ballycumber, County Offaly. Died September 12th, peacefully in the care of the staff of Clonmacnoise Ward, Midland Regional Hospital, Tullamore, in his 98th year. Tom will repose at the Granary adjacent to St. Mankins Church, Boher, on Monday from 5 p.m. to 7 p.m. Requiem Mass will be celebrated on Tuesday in St. Mankins Church at 11 a.m. and may be viewed on YouTube. After Mass, Tom will be laid to rest in the adjoining cemetery. Family flowers only, please, and donations instead, if desired, to the Clonmacnoise Ward at the Midland Regional Hospital, Tullamore. Eamon MacDonagh, Meadowville, Burr, County Offaly, and formerly of Dublin. Eamon passed away on September 12th, peacefully in the care of the staff of the Regional Hospital, Tullamore, and Escarie Nursing Home, Clara. Reposing at O'Reilly's Funeral Home, Harbour Street, Tullamore, on Monday from 4 p.m. until Rosary at 6 p.m. Removal on Tuesday morning at 9:30 to St. Colum Kills Church, Duro, arriving for funeral mass at 10 a.m. Eamon will be laid to rest after mass in the adjoining cemetery. Family flowers only, please, and donations in lieu of flowers to Parkinson's Ireland. Funeral Mass can be viewed on tullamoreparish.ie, Duro webcam. George Hatton, Twyford, Bay Lane at Sloane, County Westmeath, died peacefully on September the 12th, reposing at his home in Twyford on Monday from 3 p.m. to 8 p.m. Requiem Mass at 12 noon on Tuesday in Corpus Christi Church, Mount Temple, followed by burial in Donegan Cemetery. No flowers, please, and donations in lieu, if desired, to the South Westmead Hospice. House private for family on Tuesday morning.

0: David Goodwin to Neil House, Rosen Ellis, proprietor EV Condell Limited, Port Leash, and former member of Leash County Council. 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Noreen Fagan, Ní Mahan, Inish Free, Rahan Ahan, Ranahan, Collinstown, County Westmeath, and formerly Belfast, Northern Ireland, died September the 12th, peacefully at home. Noreen's funeral mass will take place in St. Mary's Church, Collinstown, on Tuesday at 11 a.m. and may be viewed on St. Mary's Church, Collinstown webcam. Burial afterwards in the local cemetery. House strictly private at all times, please. Erieshte Gorevshid. Our next obituary service will be broadcast after the 5 o'clock news this evening. To view any of the obituaries or the funeral services directory, please visit midlands103.com.
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1: It's going to be mostly cloudy and dry today with only a few isolated showers. Highs of 18 to 21 degrees with light winds basically going around the place. It's going to be largely cloudy tonight as well. A little bit of mist or fog developing though because of the light winds. Drizzle is possible, but most places will stay dry. 13 to 16 degrees, so you won't need the duvet tonight. 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
0: 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It's Sunday afternoon. 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
1: You're welcome to the Inside Line, 4 hours, 4 and a quarter hours, I should say, of the best sporting coverage from around the Midlands and across the world. Stephen Bradley here, bringing you 5 live games this afternoon. That's right, not 1, not 2, not 3, not 4, 5 live games from across the Midlands for the next 2, like I said, we've got 1 coming up in 2 minutes, we've got 1 coming up at 3, 1 coming up at 4, 1 coming up at 4:30, 1 coming up at 4:45. We've got both games from Amore Park in the Laois Senior Football Championship quarter final. We've got both games from the Offaly Senior Football Championship quarter final, and we've got the Westmeath Senior Football Championship quarter final as well. We'll be going over to O'Connor Park at 3 p.m. for Shamrocks versus Clara with Brian Gavin. We'll also have Port Arlington versus O'Dempsey's in the second quarter final in Laois with Pat O'Sullivan. We'll have Ballycommon versus Tullamore at 4:30 with Brian Cavan. We'll have St Lomans versus Tubbock Clare at 4:45 with Jerry Russell and Jerry Buckley. But it's straight over to Amore Park we go, because it's time for the first of our 5 live games this afternoon. It's the Laois Senior Football Championship quarter final first half between St Joseph's and Ballyroan Abbey, and our commentator this afternoon is Pat O'Sullivan.
2: Very good evening, Stephen, and welcome to Amore Park here. Lovely day here for football at St. Joseph's and Ballyroan Abbey. The first game of this evening, get their last bit of preparations together. Just to maybe update you on what's gone on around Laois this morning and yesterday evening and probably Friday evening as well. It's been thick for football. A lot of things have been decided, not fully, but have put a clear picture on where the Laois Championship is going to end up. Last night we saw Cortwood beating Strabley, so Cortwood got through to semi-final. Strabley, their season is now over. Collession turned over on Port Laois, 2-point win for them, great win for Collession. They go through to semi-final, and Port Laois' season is finished as well at quarter-final stage. That means the winners of St. Joseph's or Ballyroan Abbey go through to the semi-finals. The loser will go out, and Port Arlington O'Dempsey's is the game later on for that. Just on the other, into the B semi-finals, safe from relegation, I suppose, is the best way to put it at this stage, even though they're going for the B championship. Emo, who beat Park Ratneska, Rosnellis, who beat the Heat, Ardis Killeen, who beat Clonacy St Mammons, and this morning, I won't say it's a shock, but it's a big blow for Greg Cullen, who got beaten well comprehensively by Critiard. Evan O'Carroll turning up there, they could just contributing 2-6 to that. Friday night we saw Kilcavan beat their neighbours Mount Melick, and Ballyfin beat Ballyline this morning, so that means Ballyfin play Kilcavan in the intermediate final shortly. But we're getting ready here to get this game underway. Kieran McMahon is the referee from O'Dempsey's, ready to throw it in. Brian Daly is in the middle of the field alongside from Ballyroan Abbey is Cahill Doyle. The big Cahill is there waiting to join the fray. Is Sean Murphy from Ballyroan, and the far side is Mikey Dempsey, and we're nearly ready to go for the first of the two games here this evening in Amore Park. It's going to tell, and tonight of course we'll have that draw after this game of the semi-final. It's an open draw, and we're underway straight away. So James Kelly, we know, is coming in for Kieran Condon, and James Kelly just back from America, gave the season over there. He's playing instead of Kieran Condon. He's picked to start on the St. Joseph's team as Joseph's move forward again. Outside, they're coming to Owen Johnson. Johnson puts it back side. Joseph's playing down into the Abbeyleague's end, and Brian Daly switches the play across, and James Kelly gets his first touch of it this year on Irish style for his club, and he moves forward as he will expect them, as Sean Brennan moves forward. Bandage on the head, not sure where that came from. Moan Flaherty had it coming here, so knock picked up earlier on. James Kelly goes over the far side. It's Ballerone who just trying to sit back to try and absorb the, as Ola Flaherty, the orchestrator of everything that they do, plays the ball inside there. Shot coming in there, great blocked off from Sean Fitzpatrick. He got, of course, starting. Not sure who he's in for, but Sean was came on the last day fit enough to play, and a man of his experience you'd want. But Joseph still going forward, throwing Hooney. Hooney takes a shot that goes inside. Not sure that the goalkeeper knew a whole lot about it. Came off the post as Adam Jones put the hands up, and it came off the post, and it was a low shot from Hooney, but it was kept outside as Danny Brennan moves the ball up forward inside to Killian Byrne. He's got it on the 45 metre line of Joseph's, heading towards the town end, being tracked inside there by Jack Lacey. He keeps going. Killian, great prospect, in fairness, a good young player. Killian Byrne looking for a play, plays it back inside to Marty. Marty Scully, he started as well for Ballon. He's trying to get a touch, and Marty gets a shot, but it comes up the side netting and out to the right and wide. No score from either team yet. Frenetic start, of course, and plenty at stake here, as I said. So we do know Marty Scully started, and Sean Fitz, as when them lads are fit, you'll want them on your team, and that's what's happened to Marty's maybe first appearance as well. Has struggled this year with an injury, so too has Sean. Struggled in the leash set up as well with injury. But it's Aaron Cooney with the kick out long and high out to the middle field. Up they go, break coming off there as Connor G broke it forward inside to there. Aaron McVay. McVay plays it inside. It's Ballerone continued. D wheeling his out there. We're trying to come back inside. I said the 2-pointer line. Ambitious shot. James Kelly came to block it down, but it just went to the left and wide. But Deaver doesn't need a whole lot of room to get a swing at that one, and he did. But it went to the left and wide. He was outside the 2-point arc, but it didn't come off. So Aaron Cooney has another kick out again for St. Joseph's. As I say, looking around there, no other change that we know, but James Kelly was the only one in, as Aaron has a hand up coming towards the stand. Is low one though, but that's gone. Stuart Whelan nearly got a touch on it, but it broke kindly enough for Danny Hickey to get a touch on it. James Kelly goes back, and Marty Scully and James Kelly get to meet each other there. They know each other really well. But as Adam Campion now moves forward for St. Joseph, heading, wishing Hooney making a run in front of him, doesn't get it. Adam keeps going forward there, plays it outside off Michael Keogh. Keogh back to Oisin Hooney, and Hooney back to Brian Daly, who's outside the 45-yard line. A dangerous ball over the top to Mikey Dempsey. Dempsey seems to be playing full forward role there at the moment. Brian Daly goes out, pops it outside to Owen Johnson, but that was well intercepted there inside by Amos Fitzpatrick, and Killian Byrne gathers the ball, and Ballerone coming the attack, plays it outright inside to Fitzpatrick again, back to Killian Byrne. Byrne moving, gets ahead of Brennan. Byrne back into the middle there. Good. Davin McVay with it now, tries to get onto it, gets a shot, kicks it with left boot. The minute left the boot though, he threw the head in the air because he knew that wasn't accurate. That's gone out right and wide, and just tentative from both teams at the start, you'd say.
1: Just to interrupt you there, Pat, I know you're doing well there, but just I'll be giving updates all afternoon as well on Shane Lowry, because obviously he started the afternoon 4 shots clear. I could delighted to say he's birdied the first at Doonbeg, so he's now 5 shots clear on 17 under. So Shane Lowry well on his way at the moment to getting his second Irish Open title at Doonbeg this afternoon. Sorry to interrupt you, Pat, but like I said,
2: I'd say he'd be looking forward to Donald presenting him with the trophy, maybe.
1: Absolutely.
2: Anyway, as we go along here, D Whelan lines up. He's not worried about Shane because he has a go again from distance, and that's dropping in, and that's a 2-pointer for Dermot Whelan. He got the sniff of it, took it over, just as we say, birdie for Shane Lowry. D Whelan with a 2-pointer, and excellent stuff for him that puts Ballon Abbey on the scoreboard. And Aaron Cooney back out for St. Joseph's with the kick out, and 2 points for Ballon Abbey. No score, goes short again. Aaron does out to Ola Flaherty. He's come up all the way the field to gather that one, plays out to James Kelly. James Kelly back into the middle to Danny Hickey. Hickey now moving forward again, players outside him, goes out left outside to Owen Johnson, and Johnson, he thought about trying a 2-pointer, changed his mind up, goes back inside to Sean Brennan. Brennan switches back to Brian Daly. Daly has been a room there, moving it forward, taking the return off Michael Keogh. No, Keogh goes around, turns himself, and Michael Keogh has a shot. Michael Keogh can do what D. Whelan did and puts a 2-pointer over the bar straight in front of the goal there. 2 points each for Mikey Keogh, and excellent score from him. There's McManus, Kieran McManus, the referee, indicates a 2-point score. 2 points each. 5 minutes gone. Adam Jones with the kick out, goes out long, out to the middle field again. Big Carl Dial goes up, he didn't even have to jump, just put the hands in the air, gets him going. Tavin McAvoy get bears off him, coming aside. Dial keeps going, tried to get to return, didn't get it out. Davin just held on to the ball, now plays it out to Marty Scully. Scully facing now by Adam Camping, goes left to goes right, tries to go around him, tacking the town in 20 metres out from the goal, plays it back to Dermot Whelan. Whelan waiting again for another opportunity, goes with it, but it's just kicking and lobbing inside to Big Cahill. Cahill goes high, plays it back inside, shot coming in, saved there, coming aside from Sean Murphy. Certainly it looked like Boots are claiming for a foot block, but he blocked it with his foot, but the ball had left the foot by the time he blocked it. So Kieran McManus is totally correct with his summation of that one. But it's Mikey Keogh up the far side. The ball broke really quick. St. Joseph Keogh with a left boot, pops the ball. Is it over the bar? No, it's out to the right and wide. But again, just have to say there, that rule of a foot block is the actual foot blocking someone else's foot, not the ball. The ball had left the foot when the foot came across, if you can make out what I'm saying. But anyway, it was a plea, but it didn't work out as they go outside. Great take aside for Sean Murphy on the kick out there for Ballyroan Abbey on his own 65, calling for help. Sean Fitzpatrick makes a run in the middle, doesn't get it. Instead, he plays it forward to Marty. Marty gathers the head out of Campy, lays it off to Dermot Whelan. Whelan trying to get a bit of space, doesn't get a bit of space, gets the shot again. And are we going for another? We're going for another 2-pointer. D Whelan with two of them, and he needs absolutely no space. He just wants to swing the leg half at it, and he absolutely congratulated Marty Scully on that one. We've a story so far of 2 points, three of them, one for St. Joseph's, two for Ballyroan Abbey. Dermot Whelan contributing both of them for Ballyroan Abbey, and Mikey Keogh contributing one for St. Joseph's. Sean Brennan moving forward, kicks the ball inside into the corner, a bit of a collision coming on there as some Dara Farrell came out, was looking for it, didn't gather it, but instead it broke inside to Owen Johnson. Johnson switches back to Oisín Nooney, back to the middle to Brian Daly. Daly switches play over the far side. Owen O'Flaherty standing outside the 45 metre line. Ballyroan Abbey have retreated back to try and get a tackle on. Ball comes inside there. Robbie Murphy thought he could get it, didn't. Instead Ballyroan gets it, and Sean Fitz, who breaks out, got a late hit there as Conor Brennan now plays it forward inside, and Davin McFay with it now crosses there 65 metre line to Joseph, going along, goes by James Kelly, easy enough, still going McFay. Davin with the kick, but that's not going to drop over. Great take by Aaron Cooney right underneath the post there as he got that one. It just dropped into his hands, but he had to go high to get a touch on it, and he did, and gathered it and saved a definite score coming in from from Ballyroan Abbey as St. Joseph's play forward now again with Brian Daly. Daly plays it back inside to Mikey Dempsey to Sean Brennan. Brennan switches out on the halfway line to James Kelly, who's moving forward, kicks the ball inside first time to Darragh Farrell. Farrell come out big strong. Darragh plays it inside to Oisín Nooney. Nooney gets a bit of a gap, players from Ballyroan run across though. One of us, Conor Sheen, got a touch on, but he's still got the ball away. It ends up inside with Mikey Keogh with a shot, and Keogh with the goal. Mikey Keogh with the goal, and that was great. Darragh Farrell came out, played it really strong, popped it across to Oisín Nooney. Nooney within, Conor G came across, made a great block, but Nooney gathered it up, played it out to the unmarked Michael Keogh. Keogh went in, and Adam Jones had no chance with it on that occasion. 1-2 for Joseph's, 4 points to Ballyroan Abbey. Adam Jones with a quick kick out to the middle. Up goes Brian Daly to take that one. Gathers it, drops it though, comes back outside, a bit of a scramble on the middle of the field for who's going to win it. It's going to break to Mikey Dempsey. Dempsey plays it forward to Sean Brennan, and Brennan holds on to it, back to Robbie Murphy, and now Brian Daly has it again. Daly switches over the stand side to James Kelly. Kelly unmarked over here on the 45 again, a high ball inside to Darragh Farrell. Farrell gathers that one again, great take from him. The referee blown the whistle, he's trying to turn to get a shot away. He got the mark, and he's been credited with that now by Kieran McManus, and that's it, as Darragh Farrell is a target man, big strong young player, of course, most of his time playing rugby, but concentrating on the Gaelic football this year. But what a fine player to have in your ranks, as he's going to take his own free, as we call it, his own mark, and he steps up and kicks that ball over the bar, nice as you like. 1-3 for St. Joseph's, 4 points for Ballyroan Abbey, and the goal coming just a moment ago from Michael Keogh, and being added on now by Darragh Farrell with a point, and you add that to the 2-pointer earlier on versus the 2-pointer, 2 2-pointers from Dia Whelan. Adam Jones with the kick out into the middle of the field again. Carl Dyer got a touch in when the breaks, Owen O'Flaherty, they're all gathered out, they're waiting for the breaks, plays it outside to Darragh Farrell. He's giving Patrick Whelan a bit of a run for his money, that's for sure. Plays it back outside to Robbie Murphy with the shot, but that stays to the left and stays to left and wide for Robbie Murphy. A bit hastily taken that one, as Adam Jones probably being the busier of the keepers in this First half, we've got 10.5 minutes gone. 1-3 St. Joseph's, 4 points, Belleron Abbey. Adam Jones for Belleron Abbey with the kick out. Comes towards the stand side of this occasion. Again, up goes Mikey Dempsey, up goes Sean Murphy, it breaks. So again, inside to the Joseph men, and that was Owen Johnson who gathered it. Plays outside to O'Flaherty. O'Flaherty really busy this evening, staying out around the middle and orchestrating everything from there. Plays it outside to Sean Brennan. Brennan back to Robbie Murphy. Murphy switches play back into the middle again, where Brian Daly's ever present, standing there looking to see what the options are. The options this time is a shot from Brian Daly himself, but that stays to the left and again and wide. He had plenty of time, but it just got close on his route to take the shot, but it's stayed out to the left and wide. Another kick out for Adam Jones coming up. Owen Flaherty, you can see him there telling players where they need to be, who they need to be marking. He's certainly the mastermind of an awful lot of stuff that goes on out there for them. Adam Jones just undecided was going to come to the stand side, now goes to the terrace side with the kick out. Out the goals could be taken, but in came John Brennan from far. Sean Brennan to get a touch on it and break it forward. He's now won a sideline over there, just inside the 45 metre line. Sean Brennan was quick to take it, now shouting at his teammates to move forward. He goes back to James Kelly with it. Kelly inside the 65, looking up the head up, looking to see where the options are. The option again is Owen O'Flaherty. He goes inside to him. He gets it, goes to the ground though. Looking for a free, didn't get it on that occasion. It's Patrick Whelan who breaks within the central belt of the road. Pops it over the top, Willie. No, he carried it a bit far. James Kelly came to him. Probably should have given that ball earlier, as Danny Hickey takes a heavy tackle but plays through that one. And Joseph's get the ball back to Robbie Murphy over the far side, going towards the 45 metre line, working hard as they go along, looking for the loop. Darragh Farrell comes in the loop, goes left to goes right, trying to get around Killian Byrne, plays it back to Brian Daly. Everyone's shouting for breaches and breaches, and Belleron Abbey have certainly broken that rule, and they're going to be caught out for that one. And they just had two players up, not enough, didn't have the three, so now they conceded 14 metre free at O'Flaherty. Looks like he's standing over to take, and that's just one of those things, I suppose, when you're involved and no one is calling to keep someone back. That's just one of those ones you just don't need to be giving up. But O'Flaherty punishes that one and pops the ball over the bar to take them to 1-4 to 4 points, a goal in it all of a sudden, I suppose. When it was Belleron Abbey were well up 4-2 at one stage. It's Adam Jones again with the kick out for Belleron Abbey, going towards the terrace side. Again, up he goes. Kyle Dyke got a shoulder in the back there. Kieran McManus didn't see it. Said he gives a free to Joseph for the mark. Played on inside quickly, touching Hooney. Hooney, though, he's 20-40 metres outside from his own goal. Darragh Farrell picks it up. He's side to Owen O'Flaherty. Owen O'Flaherty gets on the shot and kicks the ball over the bar. And it's 2 in a row for Owen O'Flaherty. And just Joseph just seem to be finding their players and finding the scores a lot easier than Belleron Abbey are at the moment, and just seem to be cutting through them a lot easier. And that just came from the kick out there that Joseph's won the middle of the field. And I did think Carl Dyle was unlucky not to got a free, because he was certainly pushed in the back when the ball came out. But Adam Jones goes out to the middle again, out to where big Cahill Dial is, goes up this time, breaks, Brian Daly breaks down to Sean Murphy from Belleron, who pops the ball out to Killian Byrne, trying to move forward ahead of him is Conor Gee. But Joseph's are back there in big numbers to get on, and Joseph's are lucky they weren't called for a breach, because they were over. But as said, Marty Scully gets cut for over carrying, and they were taken quickly, but that ball is going astray. But Joseph's had to work hard and got it back there through Owen Johnson. He plays it forward to Mikey Dempsey. Joseph's on the attack on the halfway line. Three bad Roman around him. One of them fouls him, and Sean Fitzpatrick is blamed for that one, Kieran McManus says. And Brian Daly takes it quickly into James Kelly across the field. Kelly goes around Cahill Dyle, has a hand in the air from now, pops it out to the left. Danny Hickey going forward there, plays it out to the corner. Danger on here again, prompts the side to Darragh Farrell. Farrell trying to get a touch on it, came across the square, has been brought back for a free, an earlier free for St. Joseph, but that was unlucky there because they were in a top of goal. And the ball came to Darragh Farrell along the ground. He just tried to sidestep it into the net, but it went out to the left and wide. But the referee is bringing it back for an earlier free. Brian Daly is standing just on the 45 metre line, and he might well fancy his chance of this one. So Ballyroan Abbey just struggling at the moment. It's all Joseph for the last few minutes there. 1-5 Ballyroan Abbey, 4 points. He goes short with the Brain Daly to Mikey Keogh. Keogh's at the 2 point range, still changed, thought about it, played it back to Brian Daly. Daly goes by Killian Byrne, gets through a couple of players by Carl Dial, goes with the left boot from an angle, but that stays left and wide. That's a couple of wides Brian Daly's had on that side, as Sean Fitz, the physio, going out towards him, and that's not a good sign. Of the calf getting a little bit of spray there, so hopefully he'll be okay for the rest of the matches. Aaron McVay plays it outside to Conor Gee. They're tight back in their own line, across their own 45 is Joseph Play. Big pressure onto the Ballyroman, too much pressure, says the referee, as Owen Johnson fouled Conor Gee coming out there, and they get going straight away.
1: Just another Lowry update. I need a little zing noise to interrupt you here, Pat. Lowry has parred the second, however Olsen bogeyed it, so Lowry is now 6 clear after 2 holes.
2: Yeah, and Cahill Dial was got a big ball up in, ploughed into him into the square, gathered it, but was fouled. Didn't get a chance to score, but he's going to get a 14 metre free. And it'll be a while since Ballyroan Abbey got to score. They'll be looking to get this one, and they do. Just simple enough, I suppose, for Cahill Dial, but it just gets them back ticking. They're up to 5 points at the moment. They just had 2 2-pointers before that. It's a while since they scored. It's 17 minutes gone. Still only a goal in it, even though Joseph had the bulk of the play, haven't been able to convert an awful lot of their chances, and that'll be a disappointing par for their management for certain. Ballyroan Abbey, the few chances they've had, they've probably made better percentages of scoring. But they're still behind by a goal as Aaron Cooney goes out with a kick out, but that comes off the hand of Robbie Murphy, wasn't able to keep it in play, and it's a line ball over there to Ballyroan Abbey as Kieran McManus signals the players to move back, and it's taken quickly back to Sean Fitzpatrick. You do see that Conor McWee is on for Ballyroan Abbey wearing number 24. He hasn't been involved in the play a whole lot because they only spotted him there now, but anyway, he's on. But Ballyroan Abbey have the ball back inside their own 65. Conor G has it now, trying to get out, and Joseph what's shows in this team this year, they push up really high and trying to dispossess them. Just Ballyroan Abbey find it hard to cross the halfway line, but they do now to Aaron McVay. McVay moving forward, laying the ball off to D Whelan, but a great tackle came in there from Owen Johnson, but Ballyroan still managed to hold on to Conor G with it now outside the 45 metre line, going left to go right, looking for support. Joseph players line them up and get them, and they do. James Kelly with a hit, but it comes back to Aaron McAvoy. Now to Sean Fitzpatrick. Sean Fitzpatrick with a high kick inside into the square there, where Cahill Dial is in his own, but there's two players in marking him, and Brian Daly's the one that gathers the ball as Niall Brennan comes out through the corner back, but he played the ball across the field and got inside there. Danger on here, Ballyroan Abbey trying to go in, but Devin McAvoy had it, but he dropped it as he went in. Free out, says the referee, but he was going into space there, Davin, and just the wrong time the ball hopped out of his hand. It's Joseph now on the attack, played the ball all inside to Mikey Keogh, gets it on the 45 metre line, be tracked inside by Sean Murphy of Ballyroan, plays the ball off to Darren Farrell, who came out. He played it back into the middle though, a big hit there from Sean Fitz on Owen Johnson, but Joseph still have it through Oisin Hooney. Hooney back to Sean Brennan, he's outside the 45 metre line, back to Hooney again. Oisin looking for it as Robbie Murphy's back up on his feet, back to Danny Hickey to Owen Flaherty, Flaherty to Brian Daly, Daly over to Robbie Murphy. Murphy trying to get himself in the left boot, gets himself in the left boot, gets the shot away. Is that a score? That's a superb score from Robbie Murphy. Excellent score from over the terrace side of the pitch there. He was only in about 10 yards in for the sideline. He turned, eventually got onto the end of that one, got himself onto his left boot. That's a super score from Robbie Murphy. As Adam Jones with the kick out, 1-6 Joseph's, 5 points by Lord Abbey. Just coming up on 20 minutes gone in this first half at Leith Shopping Centre. Senior Football Championship quarter final, the third one of the weekend. As we say, already through our Kileshan and Courtwood. Courtwood beating Strably and Kileshan beating Port Leash last night. So they're the two, and whoever's going to win this one is going to join them in the pot, which the draw will be done for later on this evening. Open draw, anyone could get anyone. And we'll have to see, and then the winner of Port Arrington and O'Dempsey's at the last name into the pot. The ball goes forward, no break, and Aaron McVay did well to gather that one, but the referees brought the ball back a long way back for an advantage to Joseph's on their own 45 metre line. That ball had travelled now into the field, but it's gone back either way, so he takes it quickly across to Sean Brennan, and Joseph's through on O'Flaherty up the far side, crosses the halfway line. He's tight to the side and over on the terrace side, plays it forward to Robbie Murphy, got an excellent point from a tight angle with his left boot not too long ago to take them to 1-6. Joseph's 5 points, Ballarone Abbey has Brian Daly now switches play over towards the south side. Darragh Farrell has come out from the goal, he slips again, he's done a bit of slipping today there. He'll probably check the footwear at half time. Plays the side, nice ball to Sean Brennan. Brennan skips by a couple of players who came to give him plenty of attention. Sean Murphy's on him, but they hold on to the ball. Now it's with James Kelly. James Kelly finds a bit of a gap. James Kelly lines it up, shoots. Is this going to be the first score for James Kelly? The answer, of course, is yes. He'll always get one for you. He's a super player. He saw the gap there just outside the arc, decided to go through it and take on his shot and stretch the lead to Joseph out further. You can see Caldwell coming out towards the middle of the field now. Maybe for his kick outs. 1-7 Joseph's, 5 points Ballarone Abbey, 22 minutes gone in this first half. Adam Jones now looking to see where he can go over the kick out. Not a lot of options on, but he decides to go towards the terrace side over the far side again. Kyle Dyle breaks it, Sean Murphy breaks it, out breaks down the Mikey Keogh went to get it. It's going all over the place with Sean Fitzpatrick, who eventually wins it and wins his free. Solo goal from Sean, moves forward, plays outside to Conor Shee. It's tight, they try and go up to the middle where it's tight, plays inside to Davin McAvoy. McAvoy hit the twist around a couple of players to get by, plays it back double, poor ball back to Dermot Whelan intended, but instead Owen Johnson was here, he grabbed it. Referee decides it's going to be a throw up, two players got their hands in it, but it was a tough ball from Davin McAvoy,
3: a statement of intent from
2: Whelan to get to it. As it's throw up from Kieran McManus. Carl Dyle is going to himself and Mikey Dempsey, no doubt, I would imagine. There's a lot of other players around it. Kieran McManus trying to get them to move. Up goes Big Dialer. He gathers it, takes the ball, tries to go through. No free. It's hard when you're a big man to win a free, that's for sure. And that's Morris Deegan, that one. But anyway, he was big and he was certainly being mauled. But he's getting absolutely no pleasure at all. And certainly the big man in the full forward line doesn't always get the credit, I think it's something. But anyway, Kieran McManus is after having a word with Dermot Whelan, and he's going to put a name into the book, I think. And John Flynn, the linesman, having a word with Kieran McManus, but either way it's a free out to St. Joseph's. Dermot Whelan going into the book, and yellow card he received. So Aaron Cooney on his own 45 metre line with the free, kicks it forward to Danny Hickey. Hickey gathers it, comes towards the halfway line, looking. Owen O'Flaherty has it, plays it back into the middle door. Sean Brennan gathers it up. Brian Daly has it now. Daly puts the ball over the top to Oisín Hooney. Hooney turns around, his man goes. Good bit of gap opening up for Hooney, looking for the man coming in. The man coming in, of course, is Owen Johnson. Johnson with the left boot and Johnson with the point. And just as I said earlier on, Jones is just far slicker, just finding the gaps. The score is an awful lot easier and their movement is great. Really good to see, and they're just opening up Ballarone at will, really, at the moment. Even though the scoreboard makes it tighter and probably is, they missed a good bit earlier on, St. Joseph's, they won't be happy with that, but at the moment they're 1-8 for them. 5 points Ballarone Abbey, as I said, they haven't scored. Ballarone Abbey got a point a while ago, but apart from Dermot Whelan's first 2-2 pointers earlier on, they've been little to offer so far. But as the ball goes down to the corner again for Darragh Farrell of St. Joseph's to gather it, he does gather it, pops it across into the, to Mikey Keogh. Keogh comes back out to Darragh Farrell. Farrell pops it all the way back to Mikey Dempsey, who's standing outside the 2 point arc. He won't take on the shot yet, but Owen O'Flaherty has to know who might. Plays across to Brian Daly, he'll certainly think about it. As they come across, he gets inside the 2 pointer, has a go, Brian Daly pops it over the bar. A 1 point shot for Brian Daly, he was just a couple of yards inside the arc, but it was enough, and he just wanted to make sure he got the score. And 1-9 they go to, just as I said, the gap keeps opening up for them. And Joseph's just the far slicker team at the moment, as Adam Jones really been busy this first half. Goes out with a kick out again out to the middle, they just haven't been able to manage it. Carl Dyle goes up, but he's managed by two or three players. Ball brace again, Joseph's in there scrapping for it, so too and the Ballarone in the McGuee, and James McGuee are in there. Ball breaks back to James Kelly, who gathers it. Oh, it's Joseph's who have it, as a tackle coming in on Robbie Murphy, unfairly secure at Mars. Robbie Murphy goes solo goal, quickly moving forward with him onto Mikey Keogh, across the 45 metre line, tight over to the sideline on the terrace side, continues to run through, comes back in on the right. Mikey Keogh from an impossible angle, what a super score from Mikey Keogh. You get that always with him in Fairsome, and he really worked hard for that one. It came back in and just popped the ball It wasn't a certainly pop. It looked easy from here, but it certainly wasn't. But Mikey Keogh makes those things look easy. 110, Joseph's gone to 5 points, Ballarone Abbey. Ballarone Abbey need to do something, and need to do something quickly. This is ominous, even at this early stage, as Adam Jones goes out with the kick, will get out to middle of the field. Ola Flaherty goes up to get it, breaks it again to Oisin Hooney. Hooney out to Mikey Dempsey. Dempsey gathers the second occasion, the ball went down low, fouled, says the referee, trying to get going. Solo goal, pops it onto Ola Flaherty, who shakes off a couple of players. Back to Darragh Farrell. Farrell going with his own shot from a side. This is kick, and that's a superb score from Darragh Farrell. Absolutely excellent score from him. And that was inside the arc, yes, for a point, but a super score with the right boot. And they're just, as I said, it's a lock, very easy for them at the moment. St. Joseph's, Adam Jones back out with the kick out. 1-11 St. Joseph's, 27th minute gone, 5 points for Ballarone Abbey, as Adam Jones goes with the kick out. And just to put the tin hat on, so far their day that goes straight out over the sideline, in just outside their own 45, and it's a sideline ball to O'Flaherty, who takes it quickly back inside. He goes with it to Jack Lacey. Lacey to Ola Flaherty. Flaherty switches the play across the middle to James Kelly, who takes a heavy enough from Killian Byrne. Goes to the ground, gets it up, looks at the referee and wonders what happened. Referee is no interest in it. Brian Daly now has it, plays it up to Sean Brennan, tight to the line over in the terrace side, plays it back in the middle. Oisin Hooney. Hooney back to Owen Johnson. Johnson back to Brian Daly. Daly with a kick from a distance, but he knew the minute he left his boot that it wasn't going to be a target, and it wasn't. It went out to the right and wide this time. He's been probably had a few to the left and wide earlier. This one is out to the right and wide, so he'll be looking to straighten that maybe at half time. As Adam Jones back again with a kick out. Ballarone Abbey just struggling to win their kick out, struggling to get their hands on the ball, struggling in all sectors at the moment. Joseph's just dominant with those out in the middle of the field. He goes again. James Kelly breaks the ball down. It breaks down this time to Carl Doyle. Can Ballarone make something out of it as he streaks forward? Pops the ball aside to Marty. Marty Scully gathered it. Pops it on to Davin McVay. McVay goes, but he was fouled on the way in there. Just about to get in on goal, but was fouled by Joseph's men. Are certainly there in numbers, and that's what you see with them. When an opposition player gets the ball, there's three Joseph's men on him fairly quickly. They do tack in numbers very effectively. So that time just a little bit over zealous, as Dermot Whelan now stands outside the old arc, as we'll call it, ready to convert to free. And it's been slim pickings for them so far in this first half, with two pointers from Dermot Whelan. Now he adds a point to it from a free, takes them to 6 points. Joseph's 1-11. We're in the 29th minute. Be announcement soon enough maybe of what injury time may or may not be added. Can't imagine it'll be a whole lot, but Aaron Cooney now looking for movement, see where the kick out will go. Comes towards the stand side, comes towards Brian Daly and Conor Brennan fighting for it. Play breaks to Davin McVay on to Sean Fitz. Sean Fitz inside to Marty Scully. Ballarone in the attack. Can he get a score before the end of the half? Back it comes inside to Dermot Whelan, who snaps at that one there. And but it went out to the left, to the right and wide on this occasion. And that was just a snapshot from D Whelan. And normally he'd be getting those, but not on this occasion. And just not able to find them. As I say, it's Aaron Cooney with the hands up in the air, signal for his players where to go, where he wants them to move to. Comes towards the stand side, he looks at it, he does with the kick out up high in the air. Conor Brennan is there fighting for it, so too is Aaron McVay, but it breaks off one of them. And it's the Joseph sideline taken by James Kelly on the halfway line, goes back with it to Ona Flaherty. Flaherty is then a hickey beside him, who needs him. Instead, he plays it to Sean Brennan. Brennan over the halfway line, switches play out the far side. Niall Brennan is there with it, gathered up tight to side and running over, coming on the loop there, but instead he continues his run. Niall Brennan got all the way down to corner. Darragh Farrell came out to take the ball off him. Farrell comes back all the way to Owen Flaherty. Ball bounces over Flaherty. Danny Hickey's looking to get it, they can't touch it because it's got to go over the line. Now he decides that it's a free. And free, Kieran McManus, but Danny Hickey and Dee Whelan were standing on the halfway line because they couldn't go near the ball because they were the last three back, and Danny was trying to hold them off, but Dermot was the judge that fouled them. And free to St. Joseph's as they move forward. Mikey Keogh with it, plays it, but just as we announced that half time has been blown by Kieran McManus, 1-11 St. Joseph's, 6 points for Ballyroan Abbey. It's been tame enough, Stephen, I suppose, and just Joseph's just finding it an awful lot easier. Ballyroan really struggling in all sectors, but I hope Shane Lowry is doing a little bit better than what Ballyroan are doing at the moment. Unfortunately for them, they're just not able to find the gaps. See you for the second half, maybe, Stephen. But it's 1-11 St. Joseph's, 6 points Ballyroan Abbey, half time here in O'More Park.
1: Thanks there to Pat O'Sullivan for that commentary for the first half of the Leash Senior Football Championship quarterfinal between St. Joseph's and Ballyroan Abbey. St. Joseph's very much in control at the moment, leading by a score of 1-11 to 6 points. On Lowry watch, Lowry has just parred the third, so has Olsen. So Lowry still leads by 6 shots. He is 17 under par for the round so far. Well, Olsen, for the tournament, I should say, Olsen is 11 and Neiman is on 9. So Lowry leads by 6 with 3 holds gone. We're going to take a commercial break. We'll be back with the rest of the weekend scores when we come back.
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4: 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It's essential information for Midlands farmers, and you can hear it every weekday after the main evening news at 6. 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
1: You welcome back to The Inside Line, going on to about 10 to 3 here on a cloudy enough Midlands HQ at the moment, but the rain has stayed away and the weather is warm, so it's a kind enough September day here in Midlands 103. St. Joseph's currently leading Ballyroan Abbey by a score of 1-11 to 6 points in the first of our 5 live games this afternoon. We'll be going over to O'Connor Park for the clash between Shamrocks and Clara in about 10 minutes time. We'll have Port Arlington versus O'Dempsey's at 4 o'clock, we'll have Tullamore versus Ballycommon at 4:30, and we'll have St. Lomans versus Clare at 4:45. We will be going to 6:15 this afternoon, so we will catch the end of all 5 games this afternoon. Again, Lowry is currently leading by 6 shots, I should say, after the third hole of the

0: Irish Open, he's like, not that he's running away with it, but it's the fault, the his competitors are falling behind at the moment. And here with a report from us is Ray Byrne.
1: Shane Lowry has continued where he left off yesterday with a superb 16-foot birdie at the opening hole to move to 17-under. And when Jakob Skov Olesen left his 14-footer opportunity on the lip, the gap is now 5 strokes. With Joakim Niemann only managing par at the opening hole, he remains 9-under. Alex Fitzpatrick and Rasmus Nergard Pedersen have all picked up 3 birdies to move into a group on 7-under. Disappointment for Tom McGibbon, who found sand on the opening hole. He failed to get up and down, so he's now 6-under. Former champion Sergio Garcia is charging through the field, 6-under for the day, and in that group on 6-under par. Liam Nolan remains 2-under through 11, while Rory McIlroy is back in the clubhouse, his best round of the week producing a 67, and he's finished his tournament on 1-under. Ray Scott at the Amgen Irish Open at Doonbeg.
0: Thanks there to Ray Scott there again. Lowry leading by 6 after the third hole. A quick recap of the weekend's headlines there as we wait for both half time, for the second half to start in Port Laois and the first half to start in Tullamore. In the Laois Senior Football Championship quarterfinals played yesterday evening, Courtwood defeated Stradbally by a score of 18 points to 113, and Killeshan defeated Port Laois by a score of 13 points to 18. Port Laois had scored 1-4 in the opening 6 minutes of the game, and then scored 4 points in the last 54 minutes. If you want to if an illustration of how good Collection's defence was from 5 minutes on, it was like the Arsenal, basically. It was dominant defence from Collection. So Courtwood and Collection moved forward to the semi-finals. That draw would be made after the conclusion of the Port Laois versus O'Dempsey's game at around 5:30. In the Offaly Senior Football Championship relegation final on Friday night, it was Duro who ended up victorious by a score of 317 to Bracknell's 315. Bracknell were up by 12 points at half time. It was a fantastic comeback from Duro. It was sensational. And it'll be Bracknell who go down a division next year while Duro maintain their senior championship status. And in Westmeath, in the Westmeath Senior Football Championship quarterfinal, they finished both All Whites 4-11 at Lone 2-14 in a humdinger of a game. We'll hear from Jerry Russell at around 4:45 when he's doing commentary of the game. But after the game, he talked to boat manager Val Daly about that win.
2: No, I can't up with the boat manager, Val Daly. Val, you have to be happy with the win. Poor first half, I suppose, and big improvement in the second half.
3: Yeah, the first half, we had the elements of the good strong breeze in the first half, and we didn't use it as well as we could have used it. Athlone controlled the game, they controlled the kickouts and they controlled the game, and we were playing catch up all during the first half. And in fairness, I suppose second half we asked the lads for a big effort, we made a few changes and we battled, and it worked for us.
2: And I suppose goals came at a crucial time for you, and they'll win games.
3: Goals win games, and we got in behind them a couple of times and got goals out of it. And you know, goals give you a great heart and they give you a great boost, and especially when we were, you know, we were struggling in fairness to get a huge impact in the game. And it was first 10 minutes, second half, it couldn't get anyway. They got a huge score just after half time, and we battled back and we took our chances, and I think the goals gave us belief and the belief carried us over the line.
2: And looking back at a previous game you played in the Champions, both you met there in Moat,
3: Colliery.
2: Yeah, and it was much a similar game. You were down and Athlone were leading, and you got in for 3 goals, I think, near the end.
3: Yeah. Look at... We need to... We're a young team, and we need to learn and learn fast. And I believe we're playing the Downs in the semi-final, and they're the county champions and a very good team. But we need to realise that it's a game of two halves, not to just leave it maybe to the second half and have a big push. You know, we need to be more consistent first half and second half and see where that brings us.
2: The breeze, the elements meant nothing in the second half. Athlone turned over to play with it, but you played probably better against it. So with the new rules, it makes no difference.
3: Yeah, well, see, this is, I suppose, young players again, you know, and old players as well, indeed. Like, you think the wind is going to actually win it for you, but the ball has to be told or directed where to go, and the wind will help you when you direct the ball the right way, but it won't win the game for you. And that was the story of today, really. I thought our lads could have made better use of the wind in the first half, not relying on it more than they should rely on it, and play better and put ourselves in a better position at half time. But look, having said that, we had something to fight for in the second half, and in fairness, I, you know, basically said to them that, you know, if we don't make a huge effort here, we're going out of the championship. So they did, and fair play to them for

0: on, sir.
1: At Lorne, we're pressing hard for our goal in your back line, and goalkeeper done very well in a couple of occasions to clear the line.
0: Yeah, there was a couple of near ones there. I think we were four ahead going into the last few minutes, and there was 4 or 5 minutes of injury time. And there's always a bit of skirmishing, I suppose you want to call it, for want of a better word. Thankfully, got it. Look, we won the little skirmish. We got the ball out. I don't know who made the block, but fair play to them.
1: And Toby's goal came at a crucial time. That put you ahead, and you never looked back after
0: that. Yeah, Toby's goal. Toby's a fine player, playing well, good target man for us. Young man as well, has to learn the game. Took his chances, and consistently, in fairness to Toby, there's more in him.
2: Val, I know you just after winning, so no time to think about, but you did mention the Downs next semi-final. Tough game.
0: Obviously, they're the standard bearers for Westmead. They've a lot of quality players. We've no choice but to face up to them as much as we can, and we want to enjoy the challenge. We want to, learn from the challenge, and we want to bring them into the second half of that game and go into the last 10 minutes with a chance to win it. That's our goal. Whether we're able to do that or not, I don't know yet, but obviously that's what we're training for, sure. What's the point doing all this training and playing unless you want to compete right to the end of these games? And in fairness, it's a young Mo team, they're back to where they want to be, and it's up to them to build, and it's up to them to believe a little bit more in themselves and go for it.
1: Any injury worries, Val? You have a couple of weeks to prepare for the semi-final.
0: No, we're getting lads back, which is good. We had injury concerns. Robbie had a bit of a strap on his quad muscle today, but he didn't do any further damage on it, which was good. Unfortunately, we lost James Mitchell, and I don't think he'll be back with us this year because he's facing an operation. But he's a great young lad and a great prospect for both Mota and Westmeath.
1: But a few key areas, you have big men in the centre of the field, big full forward line, and those are in key places in the field.
0: Well, there's just as big as is out there, in fairness. It's a big man's game out there. Kick-outs are so huge now, and if you close off the other team's kick-outs and they put it out long and high and hard, somebody has to go up there and somebody has to win it. And, I thought we did better in the second half on kick-outs than the first half. And, when you fight for possession or fight for a ball, you give yourself an even chance. That's all we ask of these young lads,
1: Val, thanks for your time.
0: No, thanks for that.
2: What is much...
3: Thanks there to Val Daly for speaking to Jerry Russell and accompanied media after his side's 4-11 to 2-14 victory over Athlone yesterday evening. That means they'll play the Downs in the semi-final. That should be an absolute cracker of a game. Shane Lowry is currently 6 shots clear of Olsen. He's got a putt here on the fourth. Olsen has just parred the fourth, so Lowry should at least maintain that 6 shot clear lead. Our own Alex Dunn has closed the points gap in the Formula 2 Drivers' Championship after a podium finish at the Mad Ring in Spain today. That's literally what the court of the Madrid track is, the Mad Ring, M-A-D-R-I-N-G. It's an amazing circuit. The Offaly man had qualified second on the grid on Friday and stayed in that position for the duration of the race, finishing runner-up to pole sitter Swedish driver Dino Beganovic. Dunn picked up 19 points for his efforts, adding to the 2 points he got yesterday in the sprint race, so he's now fourth in the driver's standings on 139. He's 38 behind Nicholas Olof in the lead, so it's not out of the realm that he's out of the championship hopes yet, but it's a fantastic, fantastic haul and a great performance this morning to get second place. Athlone Town men's team moved to within a point of the playoff places in the League of Ireland Division 1 with a 2-2 draw, a good 2-2 draw at UCD, who are second to the table. They're now a point off the lead, off fifth place, with about 5-6 games to go. It's going to be incredibly tight. But the women had a massive step towards retaining their League of Ireland Premier Division title. They went to Treaty United and beat them 4-1. Two first half goals from American duo Maddie Gibson and Alexis Strickland set the champions on their way. They're now 9 points clear over Shelburne and Galway, which is 4 games remaining, because Shelburne lost to Sligo Rovers 1-0, which means it's 4 games left. Athlone Town are 9 points clear. They have to still play Galway and Shelburne, but if they win one of them, the championship will remain in Lisiello for the next year. Lowry has just parred the fourth. He had a birdie putt there and he just missed it, but he's parred it. He's 17 under. He's still six clear of Olsen with four holes gone. We're going to take a quick commercial break. Afterwards, we'll be going to O'Connor Park for the first of our two live games from the Offaly Senior Football Championship. And we'll be going for Clara versus Shamrocks. Brian Gavin will be with us in a couple of minutes.
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3: Love. You're welcome back to the Inside Line. Just about to go 2 minutes past three. We're going to go over to Amore Park in a few minutes for the second half of the Leash Senior Football Championship quarterfinal between St Joseph's and Ballyroan Abbey. It's currently 1-11 St Joseph's, 6 points to Ballyroan Abbey. But now, our coverage of Offaly GAs, but thanks to Lahey Midland Auctioneers and BR Assessors. If you're thinking of selling or buying a property or need an energy rating, then get in touch with John. Visit laheyauctioneers.ie. It's time for the first half of the Offaly Senior Football Championship quarterfinal between Shamrocks versus Clara. Our commentator this afternoon, Brian Gavin.
11: Yeah, you're welcome to O'Connor Park here in Tullamore for the first of a doubleheader in the Tullamore Court Senior Football Quarterfinals. And good start from Clara, just 10 seconds gone, and Conor Egan has that ball over the bar, and Conor Doyle went there now for an ambitious two-pointer that wasn't on. It's just gone to the left and gone wide. I'll just give you the lineups, as there's a couple of changes on just one change in both teams. Clara lines out Adam Scanlon a goal, Callum Bracken, Barry Egan and Alan Gavin. Half back line, Conor Doyle, Ben Loughran and captain Marcus Dalton. Middle of the field, Ed Cullen and David Falsey, Conor Egan, Graham Kilfile and Colm Doyle, and Josh Flynn, Cormac Delaney and Adam Kelly. Clara just going through at the moment. Davy Falsey gives it a chance of a goal here for Josh Flynn. Oh, he blazed it over the bar, and no doubt that could have been a goal for Clara. And Shamrocks were opened up well there at that back line. I'll just give you the line out of Shamrocks first. Sean O'Toole's in goal, Conor Egan, Gary Hutchin and Pori Cantwell, Kieran Dolan, Shane O'Toole Green and David O'Rourke, Andrew Delaney and Scott Delaney midfield, David O'Toole Green, Paddy Dunnigan and Donald Dooley, Dara Bryant, Jack Bryant and Nigel Dunn. So Shamrocks have made a lot of changes from the team that lost to Forban in the last game, but it's Clara who has started really, really well at the moment. Adam Kelly going for a massive two-pointer, and I think he's got it. That's some start for Clara, lads. 4 points to no score, 2 minutes on the clock. Big start.
12: Yeah, brilliant start, and Clara winning Shamrock's two first kick-outs as well, so really settled them down. Clara obviously needed a good start just back up to the senior A rank, but they look very comfortable at this level and fairly fit looking.
11: So Clara lead 4 points to no score, 2 minutes 20 seconds on the clock. That screamer of a 2-pointer coming from Adam Kelly moments ago to go with Josh Flimmon's goal attempt that blazed over the bar, and Conor Egan. So Clara with a very, very good start here in O'Connor Park as Nigel Dunn sprays that ball down to that far side, but there's too much pace on that and it's gone to the right hand side and gone wide, and

0: turns and twists back in, was going to pull the trigger, but good tackling from Shamrocks, and Josh Flimmin will have to be patient and give it back now towards Adam Kelly. Pops that ball down now towards Ed Cullen, who's gone inside back, playing some really good football, very strong at the ball, and he's run away from his man. Shot from Ed Cullen, oh, it's just blazed to the left hand side and wide. Conor Egan was on his outside, but at the moment, Laz, Clara could have two goals.
1: Certainly could have, but I thought would Ed have been better served putting that one over the bar. Certainly Josh Fleming's one, it was a little bit of a rush of blood to the head. He did a vicious shot alright, but a little bit more composure probably could have scored, though. Sean O'Toole's a very good keeper in the Shamrocks goals.
0: Yeah, so 4 points to no score, 4 minutes gone in the opening half, but it easily could be 2-2 to no score. But Shamrocks would win that free here with Donald Dooley, who has started, not named to start here. Josh Fleming, brilliant tackle to get that ball back under pressure. And again, Clara's tackling is exemplary here at the moment, and they're really up for this. And Shamrocks are a little bit shell shocked in the early stages of this game. Conor Tyle is on the ball, has a little bit of time. Marcus Dalton's gone through the middle, if you can spot him, but he was just held up, and the ball is back now towards Adam Kelly. We're number 15, becoming a little bit deeper, on towards Colm Dyle. Pops that ball back outside. Clara going to have a shot for Marcus Dalton for a two-pointer. That is an unbelievable kick from Marcus Dalton outside the arc, and another two-pointer. And Laz Malay, if it continues like this, it'd be a massive shock, but some start, 6 points to no score.
1: Shane Lowry doing very well over in Doonbeg. He'll be delighted if he gets news of the way Clara started. And I see his dad, Brendan, down as the selector here with Clara. But it's a fabulous score. But Clara don't look a bit out of place back up in the senior A ranks. Maybe some of the smaller clubs, you know, it's much more difficult to make that transition. But Clara, oodles of experience at that level.
0: Yeah, and they're tackling very hard. And again, that far side, and it's a line ball, I think, for Shamrocks, and that's a silly mistake to say that the ball, Willie McNamee, the linesman, I'm not too sure it's going to be brought in here now, because they're saying the Clara men didn't retreat that far, so not too sure. But the line ball was 15 yards away. Not too sure whether Kevin Williamson, the referee, is going, you know, he's adamant that it's going to go back, maybe, or is he going to go for the two-pointer? I'm not too sure. And it'll be a bit of a blow if this goes over a two-pointer, because it was a needless one to give away, but the line ball was definitely 15 yards back further than where the referee had indicated, and I think it's a chance. Paddy Dunnigan, who started today, and Shamrocks have made a number of changes from the Forbann game, but they're caught like a rabbit in headlights at the moment, and they certainly need this chance for Paddy Dunnigan to get a two-pointer to get them back into the game. But it's 6 points for Clara, no score yet for Shamrocks. 6.5 minutes gone in the opening half here, and absolutely fabulous conditions here in O'Connor Park as Paddy Dunnigan floats it in, and it's just gone to the left hand side, and it's gone wide. That's wide number two for Shamrocks. But Adam Scanlon in a little bit of a hurry now to get a restart, because Clara have a few men back. But fabulous start for John Rouse's side. 6 points to no score as this kick out will certainly go along. He sees Falsey and Ed Cullen, two big men, but Shamrocks have a couple of big men out there. Ball broke down towards Cormac Delaney. Kick pass from Cormac Delaney down to Josh Fleming, and at the moment he has the beating of Donald Dooley. All ends up, but Dooley does well there to win that ball back, but Cormac Delaney does equally better to win it back for Clara. So the break here on Dolan, back playing well this year again. Three Clara men, and they've just turned over Shamrocks. There's fair hunger to this Clara team that we maybe some people weren't expecting. David Falsey carries that into a tackle, but there's a bit of a pace to it, Laz.
1: Yeah, there's well, as Andy Farrell would say, the rugby man, there's a bit of intent as well, Brian. There's no one taking a backward step here, and it's loads of commitment, what you'd want to see at this stage, a quarter final of a senior championship match.
0: Yeah, 6 points to no score, 7.5 minutes gone here in this opening half here. Glenisco Connor Park, the venue, Tullamore and Ballycommon coming up at 4:30, as also Clara Mann leads the Amgen Irish Open down in Doonbeg. Great to see him teeing off in the first, and Donald Trump standing in the background looking. And Shamrocks have this free right back in their own half back line. Paddy Dunnigan back very deep will take this for Shamrocks, and as we said, they're caught a little bit shell shocked here in this opening half, and they have their hands on the ball now with Andrew Delaney. Gets his head up now to see what options he is on, but again Marcus Dalton gets in the tackle. Here comes Shane O'Toole Green, takes a big hit there from David Falsey. Conor Egan is next in, but O'Toole Green does well, pops that ball down inside now towards Paddy Dunnigan. Gone running inside is Jack Bryant. Paddy Dunnigan gives it across now to Andrew Delaney, back towards Shane O'Toole Green, chance of a goal, but it's blazed to the right hand side and gone wide. And if Clara had

0: Two chances down there, Juan, and Sean O'Toole cut through Clara there, and that was a good chance of a goal. But the worrying thing for Shamrocks after missing that goal is 9 minutes gone on the clock, no score.
1: Yeah, certainly, but I suppose Clara won't be happy that they walked through. But Brian, my own first impressions is to see Paddy Dunnigan back looking so fit and so well and athletic looking. Great for the county team.
0: It is indeed, as Adam O'Scanlan goes over the far side with his kick out. Again, Grave Gilfile goes to the clouds. He's been some servant for Clara down through the years and takes that out of the cloud. Quick ball down to Cormac Delaney. They have a huge understanding. Pops it in now towards Josh Fleming. Oh, he doesn't gather when he should have gathered it easily. And there's the ones that could be the difference in winning and losing this game today as Shamrocks break away. Through Andrew Delaney, tackled again by Falsey Kilfile. He's on an advantage, no advantage coming. I just don't think Clara will be able to sustain this tackling and pressing at the moment, lads.
1: Yeah, well, Clara have three big men like Kilfile, Cullen and Hussey out around the middle. Now Shamrocks has big men as well, but as you say yourself, Gilfile's playing some stuff. He's a great servant to Ding, but Josh Fleming had a great start and scored a great point there, probably, as you said, a goal chance. But that last two balls that came up there were balls he should have really took possession of, and Clara would be looking at scores instead of this one looking maybe a score for Shamrocks.
0: Some motivation to see Brendan Lowry over the line and his son leading the Irish Open. There's some commitment and what he thinks to be a part of it there today, as Paddy Dunnigan gets a welcome two-pointer there for Shamrocks. He was a little bit off wayward with that first one, but he's made amends there. But in fairness to Brendan Lowry, it's like when your son is in such a position to come up and a team in the quarterfinal.
1: Absolutely. But sure, I suppose that's what made him such a great player, the love of the game. And sure, Shane is a great love of the game and a great love of Clara as well, hasn't he?
0: Yeah, Ed Cullum was going to be nearly a call for over carrying, but Clara have given that ball away back to Nigel Lund. Back down now, linking up inside Paddy Dunnigan. Alan Gavin's going on him. Can he get a boot on him? He can't. And that ball has gone over the bar. And Paddy Dunnigan is on to 3 points. And a good kick there, but he's a great keeper, but he's a very effective outfield player. So the halved here now, 6 points to three.
2: Curdy, 6 points to three after 10 minutes at O'Connor Park. Clara with a great start, but Shamrocks slowly getting into it. Shane Lowry is not six clear anymore, he's seven clear, as he's just birdied the fifth. As we go back over to Pat O'Sullivan, where Ballarone Abbey are also starting to get back into it against St Joseph's.
3: Yeah, they are indeed. Yeah, they came back into it, but at the start of the second half, Mark Murphy obviously had some strong words at half time, because it was right, they were lacklustre in the first half, but they've they scored the first three scores, and but it's taken 10 minutes for St. Joseph's to register their first score. So Brian Whelan came on for Ballarone Abbey at half time, and Killian Byrne was the first one to get a point from play at 31, and then Darragh Farrell got in for St. Joseph's, and the ball, he had a goal at his mercy. There was players back right, but he just kicked the ball along the ground and went out to the right and wide. It was a let off for Ballarone Abbey. Then Conor G was fouled going forward, and the ball ended up in the net, but the Ballarone Abbey were pleading for the, you know, not to bring it back for the advantage, but in fairness the referee, he had blown the whistle. It's one of those ones, he blew the whistle and meant the free was, but even though the ball ended up in the net, so they got away with one, I suppose. Dermot Whelan then added with a free, and then Brian Whelan a point from play to take them to 9 points to 111. The Joseph's, through on Flaherty, got their first point from play, and that took them to 112 to 9 points. And that's where it is at the moment. Sam Lynch has come in for Robbie Murphy and the Joseph's team, and it's just Joseph's at the moment who just probably got a bit of a fright there in the first 10 minutes, and you'd wonder if Ballarone had played like they did in the first 10 minutes of the second half in the first half, might have a different outcome. But Ballarone Abbey now hold this very long shot, that's a sure score at the moment, is 112 St. Joseph's, 9 points Ballarone Abbey.
2: Thanks there. The theatre to Pat O'Sullivan. We'll go back to Brian Gavin, as there's been another score there at O'Connor Park.
0: What's that?
2: There's another score there at O'Connor Park. You can hear they were applauding.
0: Oh,
2: something.
0: There's a penalty, I think, here.
2: Oh, work away. Go live.
0: Yeah. Okay, so yeah, there's a penalty here for Shamrocks. A little bit of confusion, but the referee's gone in to speak to his umpires, and is a penalty for Shamrocks. I'm not too sure. I think it could be Paddy Dunnigan going to put it on the ground, but the referee has said it is a penalty after talking to the umpires. Not too sure is he going to take the name of anybody. It'll be Paddy Dunnigan again, Adam O'Scanlan, after Clara's really good start. After 7 or 8 minutes, it could be all undone now within a couple of minutes, and just Clara in a little bit of bother there on that last kick out, which has caused this play. But Paddy Dunnigan surely will blast this. Adam Scanlon is in the goal, and Paddy Dunnigan He's already got 3 points so far, so if he gets this, he'd be 90 Shamrock scores so far, and it'll be 1-3. Paddy Dooney up he comes, and he slots it down to the bottom right of Mo Scanlon, and that's a goal for Shamrock. So the sides on level terms, 1-3 for Shamrock, 6 points for Clara. 14 minutes gone now in the opening half here, and great response from Shamrock's to Clara's early dominance. And sides, as we said, level terms, as kickouts will be crucial here, as he looks for Graham Kilfoyle. This side to have great success with Kilfoyle, look to be pushed in the back this time, but play on to the referee out towards Shane O'Toole Green, and Clara will be careful that have a breach. Shamrocks are saying they had a breach, but now play on out towards Nigel Dunn. Shamrocks have weathered the Clara storm in this first 15 minutes. Puts that ball across towards the far side, towards the wing back for Shamrocks, who's David O'Rourke. But a poor ball by David O'Rourke, and it's gathered there by Marcus Dalton. Hit a little bit late there, but away goes Clara men down that far side of the field with Adam Kelly. Josh Fleming is running inside, and it's one on one if he could win it, but it's just a really dangerous ball. Oh, he's pushed in the back, and that's a silly mistake to give away there for Donald Dooley, and it'll be a chance for Clara to go back in front. But I have to say, lads, a very exciting start to the game after 15 minutes.
1: It is. It's a great game. There's loads of good football in it, and Brian, I just see looking in, Paddy Dunigan's gone in on the full forward line now with Nigel Dunn and Jack Brain. It's a fairly imposing full forward line, isn't it?
0: It could be a county full forward line.
2: We're going to leave O'Connor Park, because there's been a goal at O'More Park. Pat O'Sullivan.
3: Yeah, Ballarona struck, and just after the Brian Whelan, they got a point from play to break it 10 points to 112. O'Shin Hooney had a wide for St. Joseph after it, and then the ball went up the other end. Good bit of work between Sean Fitzpatrick, who eventually was the goal scorer. Killian Byrne involved it, Dee Whelan involved it, just a tricky play went through it and buried it tonight with Sean Fitz, and absolutely got this, his turned this game around 110 to 112 now. And as I said earlier on, just Ballarone, Martin obviously bet them around the dresser or did something anyway, because if they played it out in the first half, you know,
2: motivated them, Patty. Motivated.
3: Yeah. It's motivated. I'm absolutely with a golf club, I say, in one hand and hurling the other, but it's worked so far. But and it, Joseph just seemed to be kind of sitting back a bit, maybe just, you know, wallowing in their nice lead they had. And it's a free now to Ballarone Abbey, who just Dermot Whelan standing on the St. Joseph's 65 metre line. Marty Scully having a rough for Kieran McManus. And it's got to be a kind of come down the straight. It's a tight one. When we may predict at half time, we might not. Marty Scully could be going in himself, and Sean Brennan. That's not their first time having a scrap, and they've got, both got a yellow card each of them. Although Sean Brennan's name is going in, and he put away the yellow card. Well, he's holding it under, I'm sure he'll get a yellow card as well. So two of them, a lot of off the ball here, but Marty will always be the tick of it in Fairsome, and he'll go held for leather himself with Sean Brennan, have a battle, but it's a free in for Ballarone Abbey for Dermot Whelan. Just as on the 6th of February, kicks it back to Brian Whelan, who's been very impressive. He's got 2 points since he came in, and of course Brian was injured early on, but he's been a phenomenal player for Leash down on the line, and vital for Ballarone Abbey to have him fit and able to play. And he does come on as Conor Brennan now gathers in the halfway line, played it across to Charlie Whelan. Whelan moving forward on to Dermot. Dermot back to Sean Fitzpatrick, again another vital cog in the Ballarone Abbey team. Sean goes in with a high ball inside to McAvoy, and another point coming in from Ballarone Abbey, and that came from Davin McAvoy, who got that one. A lovely ball in from Sean Fitzpatrick, and it just suddenly it's working for Ballarone. They're finding each other, 111 to 112. And Aaron Cooney now with the kick out. So with Joseph's thought they were cruising, Ballarone Abbey had second thoughts. They probably dumbfounded us all. But Aaron Cooney goes out to the middle of the field with the ball breaks. Donal Flaherty gathers it onto Brian Daly. Daly, they'll be looking just to get quick score into Darragh Farrell. Farrell lays onto Mikey Dempsey, who came charging on the middle there. Been stopped by Conor Brennan. Great block back there by Sean Fitzpatrick again, just as Mikey was going to launch that one over the bar. You would have thought, but again, back there, Sean Fitzpatrick, I said, vital. He's scored goals. He's back defending. That's what has him in on the Leash panel. When he's injury free, he's just a phenomenal player. He just has suffered with injuries as Ballarone train work it out tight back over there. The back line, this Davin McAvoy goes with a bit of breaks again inside to Robbie Murphy for St. Joseph's. Paul the ball across to starts to Mikey Keogh. Keogh standing in the square, trying to get room to strike it. Does strike it, but a great save inside there. We're going to see who did it. It was Eamon Fitzpatrick, was back there. So too was the goalie. And but he turns around, Mikey Keogh, gets the ball over the bar to take it to 1-13, 1-11. And as I said, that's just Joseph's second pint in the second half, where Ballarone Abbey have turned around and got 1-5, and that'll tell you just the swings around about in this game. As Adam Jones now got a lovely save there a moment ago from the boot of Mikey Keogh, who goes with the kick out for Ballarone Abbey. Suddenly the crowd get up and get no value for the money. Out in the middle it goes up, goes big call there, drops inside. Killian Byrne gathers up the scraps there, moves forward for Ballarone Abbey. Hand in the air for Kieran McManus, the referee. Advantage to Ballarone Abbey in there. Coming forward, Killian comes this side of the field over towards the stand. They played it inside to James McWee. McWee continues run, plays back to Killian Byrne. Byrne tries to skip by Brian Daly. He does, goes to ground though, has no support coming to him. Was fouled there, said the referee, by Brian Daly, and it's going to be free to Ballarone Abbey just inside as Dylan Doyle comes on to the field for St. Joseph's. The Pocket Rocket, surely he's worth a goal any day he comes on. He does the same kind of influence as Dylan Keane has for probably Cortwood. He got a goal the last day he came on, and there's no doubting he want to be watched and watched tightly. Not sure, looks like Oisin Hooney's coming off and he's shaking his head, and I think that's harder than Oisin, because he was doing really well. He's a super player, and he's half smiling, half shaking his head. He's certainly not probably in agreement with the management on this occasion, and this is taken off, and I wouldn't blame him. But Ballarone Abbey now have a chance to narrow this down to 1 point free coming in here from James McWee, ready to take this one. And James McWee steps up, kicks this ball, and over the bar it goes. 1-12 now to 1-13. Ballarone Abbey 1-12, Joseph's 1-13. Aaron Cooney was going to go with a quick kick out, changed his mind. Carl Dyle covered off that one, so he's looking to see where he can go. Goes out towards the terrace side here in the Moor Park. Lovely sunny evening here. Out to go in the middle of the field, Colin Brennan. The hand breaks off, and Mikey Keogh is going to be first to it for Joseph. He plays it along the ground, goes inside, gets ahead of Patrick Whelan. But Whelan is back there tackling tenaciously. Wins the ball back tight down in the corner. The ball comes off the boot of Michael Keogh, and it's going to be a line ball to Ballarone Abbey back inside their own 14 metre line on the sideline over in the terrace side here in the Moor Park. As Eamon Fitz looks like, and Patrick Whelan looks like he's going to take it. He's looking for options as Joseph's pushed right up, as you would expect. Goes tight up along the line, finds Devin McAvoy. Good work from him. He skips by two players, Mikey Dempsey, one of them, Sean Brennan the other. Brendan coming back to tackle him. Hard work as the referee is a hand in the air for advantage to him, allows the play to go forward. And Dermot Whelan has kicked the high ball into the square there. It goes, but he's the referee, as he's done all the game in fairness, brings it back for the advantage back onto the 65. Will it be closer to the halfway line, but it comes out, it's going to be free in to Ballarone, who just trail by a pint. And 1-13 Joseph's, 1-12 Ballarone Abbey. 51 minutes 40 seconds gone on the clock, so we're into the final furlong coming down the straight. And we're going to see how this will play out as they quickly taken free from Ballarone Abbey, looking to go forward. Dermot Whelan, the ball switches play across this side of the field to Charlie Whelan. Gathers it, looking up the head, up to see when the movement is. Sean Fitzpatrick moving. Killian Byrne is probably going to get it. He gets it off him, and 45 metres off from Joseph's goal. Brian Daly just standing back a bit off him, not committing yet. Marty Scully toe tapping it, plays it across to Conor Brennan. Brennan coming back towards the stand side, looking back to see is there anyone coming to the card, because what's back there is the three, and the three only is Brian Whelan, who picks it up, plays inside to Sean Fitz, went for a return, gets the return on his tight stuff inside. Gets the return back. Charlie Whelan has it now. He's nearly bottled up, and Sean Fitz goes back to Charlie Whelan with it. And Conor Brennan going about to get it. It's just that Joseph's are pushing up ever slightly to try and dispossess him, but Ballarone not going to retreating too much yet. As Sean Fitzpatrick has the ball now outside, Brian Daly ahead of him, plays it forward to Charlie Whelan, back to Sean Fitz. It's pedestrian stuff, just suddenly that burst will come from someone. Sean Fitz goes back to the halfway line, trying to maybe bring some other player into the play. He might just fancy a break back to Sean. He will, because he's calling to the physio. And that's a movement Sean Fitz had to do, was go back. He's trying to get the attention of his management to let him know that he's not right. He's looking for a spray, that's for sure. The ball goes in. Ballarone Abbey working there. 1-3 inside the 45 metre line. Great work from Conor G. He's been tightly marked by Danny Hickey and Brian Daly. And both of them fouled him. And his backup Conor G, a player I really admire. He's a really super player for them, was particularly the first day out there. He's a fantastic pace and everything in him, and he's just getting back up gingerly, trying to shake that ankle off. Hopefully he'll be okay. Killian Byrne is coming out, looks like he's looking for or taking out insoles or a boot or something to go back, but Sean Fitz is just receiving attention from the physio. Hopefully it's not too bad, but back to the job at hand. Dermot Whelan just outside the 2-pointer range, Mark with the free, kicks it with the left with the right boot, but that's staying right and wide. Score still remains Joseph's 113, Ballyroan Abbey 112. 54 minutes gone.
2: We'll go back to O'Connor. We'll go back to Moore Park for the last 3 or 4 minutes of that game, but it's back to O'Connor Park because it's still tight enough between Clara and Shamrocks. Brian Gavin.
0: Yeah, Shamrocks have just nosed their way in front thanks to a pint from Paddy Dunnigan, Jack Bryant and Conor Egan when you were gone away from us there. A good score from Marcus Dalton to put Clara in front, but Shamrocks have rallied back. Of course, Clara led by 6 points to no score after 10 minutes, and then Shamrocks got 1-3 in the bounce, but since it's been sort of score for score, but Shamrocks have just made their way back 2 points in front, 1-6-7, just 25 minutes gone. Clara have a free here in their own half forward line, gives a quick tour. David Falsey has a little bit of time and space. He's fouled. Will it be solo and goal? It will from Conor Dyle. Gets away from his man, gives it outside now towards his brother Colm. Clara, just the scores have dried up a little bit in the last few minutes, but still they just trailed by that 2 points. And quick start to the game. Ed Cullen pops that ball in first time now towards Josh Fleming, just gets it hard to control it. Donald Dooley is there with him, gives it down, but inside now towards Ed Cullen. Cullen has a little bit of space, gives it towards Ben Loughran. Of course, starting today, Clara missing Carl Stewart and Christian McKeown and Cathal O'Mara, be big losses for Clara from that starting team. Two very good defenders missing in Carl Stewart, who carrying an injury, and Christian McKeown on Army duty, just couldn't get off, so they would be big blows. But at the moment, Clara are operating well. Conor Dyle breaking away from the tackle, he's opened it up, going to kick on the outside, dangerous ball in for Chip O'Toole. Does he see it late? If Ed Cullen had to be in quicker, it could have been trouble for Shamrocks, but they've just cleared the lines here now through full back Gary Hutch. And links here with David O'Toole Green, and Shamrocks are up to the halfway line and they're adding a good bit of pace to it, and they're just catching Clara out in some spot. But there's a tackle and running into the tackle, and Clara looking to overturn this, and they have, I think, with Marcus Dalton. Nigel Dunn is with him, but Marcus Dalton has it, been held up, and good work though from Marcus Dalton to keep possession. Gives it inside now towards Conor Egan, goes back for the link play. He might just pop a high one in because Graham Kilfoyle is in one on one in there. Gary Hutchinson is back marking him there now. Marcus Dalton puts that ball across now towards Colm Dyle. Clara could do with a score now. They're gone about 6 minutes without a score. So Adam Kelly got a good 2-pointer earlier on, is on that ball. Gives it back now towards Graham Kilfoyle. Goes around that edge of that D, back on his left, looking for options. Gives it now towards Cormac Delaney. Clara just keeping ball now and getting their, giving their backs a chance nearly more than anything to gather their thoughts and breaths down the far side, as Ben Loughran hands it back now towards Adam Kelly once again, and Clara looking for that pop pass inside. Cormac Delaney is going with him. Still Cormac Delaney. He tries to go by his man, and he does at ease on Conor Egan. Pops that ball inside now towards Josh Fleming, going to go for a return. Breaks away from his man, going to go for a 2-pointer. Cullen's in there. This is dangerous, and Cullen gets his fist to it, and it's over the bar. It could have been a goal, lads, but if it wasn't a 2-pointer, it was always going to be dangerous, and we're back to a 1-score game.
1: Yeah, Clara worked it well. I thought actually they were a bit too patient. Sometimes, Brian, you said about the conditions being almost perfect here, and to win matches, people have to be brave. Like, you do need to. Gilfile is mad to get a shot for a 2-pointer, but Shamrocks are very aware of that. But I think some of the other players are going to have to take on responsibility in the shooting department.
2: We're going to leave O'Connor Park for a few minutes. We're going to go over to Moore Park for the conclusion of St Joseph's versus Ballyroan Abbey, because Pat O'Sullivan, it's a draw match.
3: It sure is indeed, and that comes from the boot of Dermot Whelan, who got a point from play there not too long ago. And the McWee's come in to replace Marty Scully, and there's been a change to Joseph. James Kelly's gone off, just trying to see who came on for him, but it's a grandstand finish here, 1:13 apiece, 57-52 on the clock, says it here in Moore Park. And Joseph's have the ball, trying to move, come out of their own sideline there as they come in, and it's Ian Shanahan that's in, number 17, to see him there now. So I wonder why he didn't start, but Ian Shanahan is in now. Mikey Keogh gets it up to the far sideline, 45 metres off the goal, trying to go around Conor G. He does go, he bursts off Mikey in a bit of pace, goes off the right with a shot, and that looks to stay very right. He does right and out to the right and wide, and it still remains tight. So it's one little mistake now could just sway this game. It's been a game of two halves, as Cathal Doyle having a word with him. Well, not a word, Charlie Wheel, or it's Jack Lacey squaring up to him. And I back Jack Lacey a lot of time, but not when you're facing big dialer, as Killian Byrne gathers a kick out, taken high and pushed out to the sideline, free from Kieran McManus. This is where the referee's going to try and he'll earn his corn here, this one, the last few minutes, and takes the free quickly back into the middle. It goes to Davin McVie. McVie playing, going forward. Ballyhorn Abbey have a chance. Dermot Whelan moving forward again. Back inside to Charlie Whelan. Whelan plays inside to Sean Fitz. Sean Fitz will drop the ball as it came, and Neil Shanahan gathers it up and gathers it off him, and he bursts forward there. Ballyhorn Abbey scrambling back. Killian Byrne tried to stop him. Ball plays outside now to Danny Hickey. Hickey moving forward. Brown to Dylan Doyle. Doyle coming, trying to square up. Doyle with a shot. Doyle with the pipe. Whoa, on the left and wide, and I had put all my chickens, my eggs in the one basket at that time on Dylan Doyle, and it just, he had the opportunity to tip it to the centre, 20 metres out, shot with the right boot, looked to be sailing, but it went out to the left and wide as Kieran McManus holds up play. Another substitution coming in, and Josh Lacey looks like he's coming in for Owen O'Flaherty, who's in fairness, he's left it all out there, Owen, as he does every day, as Josh Lacey in for St. Joseph's. Now Ian Shannon in there a few moments ago, he dispossessed Sean Fitzpatrick, still evenly balanced, 1-13 each. Out ball goes out, Brian Daly cleanly catches in the middle of the field, fists the ball forward inside to Josh Lacey, who just came on there, gathered it, looking around, moves in forward again. Ballyhorn just sending back off him, urged to come out and tackle him, not going to. He plays it back to Brian Daly as we go into 60 minutes 16 seconds. Not sure what additional time was announced or added, but you can be sure a couple of minutes. Dylan Doyle with it now outside, plays it back to Sam Lynch. Lynch back to Doyle, and he's outside, just inside the 65 metre line of the Ballyhorn Abbey end of the goal. Doyle goes left, goes right, now goes out for the burst of, plays aside to Lacey. Lacey, Josh, that is, who gets it, popped the ball back into the middle of the side. Danger out here. Sam Murphy go for a shot and a goal. And Sam Lynch got that one. He got onto the end of that. Great work from Dylan Doyle, as I said, he made. Kicked the ball, got around a couple of men, popped the ball across the middle, and Sam Lynch got on the end of it, went over the head of two players. He got on the end of it and put it straight into the net, and just Josephs have looked like they've sealed that one now, but they were in the, it was in the melting pot for a long time. 2-13, 1-13. Ballyhorn Abbey need to get the goal now to make the draw. They might have a chance for it. Taken quickly by James McQuee, goes across the field with it. All the way to Eamon Fitzpatrick. Fitzpatrick plays it forward to Brian Whelan. They'll be looking for a big Cathal Doyle to get up into the full forward into the box. He hasn't got there yet. Dermot Whelan waiting up as Doyle jogs forward there. As he'll be urged to push forward, he put everything into it. Him and Killian Byrne heading towards the square. They're holding the ball up beside Ballyhorn Abbey, waiting for the opportunity, waiting for the big lads to go in. And they're in there now. So we'll be expecting a big launcher coming in fairly soon as the Ballyhorn Abbey tight over to the far side. Charlie Whelan back to Conor Brennan. Brennan looking with Conor G outside him. G gets it now outside the 45 metre line as they attack the Joseph's end. Looking, this is the last chance saloon there. We're into the 62nd minute now played. Ballyhorn Abbey trailed by a goal. They got back on level terms, did tremendous work in the second half, and just thought when they thought they might be able to see this one out, conceded a goal. Now they're coming in. Ball going to come in high into the square off the boot of Chase McQueen, into tight to Cathal Doyle, trying to punch it. Ball breaks down inside there, but Josephs are there in numbers to gather. Danny Hickey's the one who's going to be credited coming out with it. He does credit and does get out with it. Plays outside to Adam Campion. Campion does a swivel around Chase McQueen. You wouldn't see a ballerina do any better than him. Elsie Campion moving forward again. Josephs have the ball, they'll be happy enough with that. Outside to Josh Lacey. Lacey coming back in field, a gap to get that tight out in the sideline. Back it goes, and Mikey Keogh has it. He's standing and toe tapping as they look to try and wear down the clock there. Now Mikey moves forward. Mikey Keogh bursts through a couple of Ballyhorn lads, decides to go back now for the support. The support is Mikey Dempsey, who's back there. Killian Byrne trying to come and put pressure on him, but it's Joseph just holding that ball up, and then Campion again on it, plays it back inside to some Lynch, who got the goal just a minute ago, decisive goal. You'll imagine decisive score in this encounter, and I might see Josephs go into the semi-final pot as Mikey Keogh gathered. Mikey Keogh outside the 2 point range has a go at it, looks at it, 2 point score for Mikey Keogh. You can hear the shouts from up here, and he has that final nail and the final coffin, I'm afraid, as Kieran McManus looks into it. He'll sharply be blowing the whistle. I would only imagine Mikey Keogh has sealed it for St. Joseph's, 2:15 currently to 1:13. Ballone Abbey still now who will get played forward there, but again the ball taken beautifully by Adam Campion again in the middle of the field, goes up for it, comes forward again, plays it back to Sean Brennan back to Michael Keogh has there, just walks it over the ball, trying to hold up to Sam Lynch, gets it, breaks through a couple of players, plays outside to Brian Daly drops the ball onto the ground there. Derek Farrell tries to gather it. Conor Brennan though instead gathers it for Ballon Abbey, plays it back, but it's gone back to Lynch again, same way, comes aside, another shot coming in from St. Joseph's from outside, 2 point angle, it's inside, it's only a 1 point, it's a 1 point one. He had stepped inside the line, but it's as good as a 2 pointer at this stage. It takes Joseph's two goals of 16 points, 1:13 for Ballon Abbey. A quick turnaround when this was 1:13 apiece only a couple of minutes ago, as the ball goes forward, Ballon Abbey get hit though too little too late. So Andy McWee, he kicks it inside into Dermot Whelan scampering to try and get the ball before it goes over the inline. He does, he manages to get there, chips the ball up, puts the ball right across the square where big Carl Dowley's decided to try to get a fist on it, came off the Joseph's man, out for a 45, and it's going to be a 45. Killian Byrne is going to try and take fairly quick, I would imagine, and it's just kind of died out here, and that's for sure for Ballon Abbey. They've too much of a gap to make up now. 2:16 to 1:13, two goals, and we've played 65 minutes. Can't imagine there'll be a whole lot else. Even the 5 minutes is kind of as they. That's the final whistle. Jack Lacey gathered the ball inside from that kick, and it's all over for Ballon Abbey. It's St. Joseph's who advance. Stephen, they're going into the pot tonight to join Cortwood and Killeshan. So far they're the three we know in the pot for the semi-finals. So it's 2:16 St. Joseph's, 1:13 Ballon Abbey. See you later for the next game.
2: Thanks there to Paul Sullivan for bringing his coverage of St. Joseph's versus Ballon Abbey. A scoreline that was very, very harsh on Ballon Abbey at the end. Again, they were drawn with a minute to go, but the scoreboard reads St. Joseph's 2:16, Ballon Abbey 1:13. We're going to go over to O'Connor Park for the end of the first half between Shamrocks and Clara. Brian Gavin, Shamrocks starting to pull ahead a little.
0: Yeah, Shamrocks have just nodded 3 points in front at half time. It's half time about 2 or 3 minutes, and they finished with another screamer of a 2 point. It was a very soft read, to be honest with you. They got over on the sideline, but Paddy Dunigan, an impossible angle, but the skill and capability that Paddy had, he nailed it over the bar on the outside of his boot, and that has been probably the difference in the last few minutes. As we said, Clara started very strong in the game after, I'd say, about 9 minutes. It was 6-0, so really Clara have only scored 2 points in 21 minutes. Shamrocks were a little bit shell shocked with the start that Clara had got, but they've really knuckled down, and the Conor Egan and Jack Bryant has got 2 points for Shamrocks. So Paddy Dunigan has scored 1-6 and one of a penalty, and two pointers as called out over in the PA system. The Shane Lowry has an 8-shot lead, and he gets a bit of a round of applause here as well.
2: He deserves it for that putt. Frankly,
0: yeah, just looking at it here on the screens, yeah, and they're after putting in new screens here in O'Connor Park and everything for us, and that big long putt has gone in, so it's all going well enough for half of Clara at the moment. We hope the other half can, in the second half, pull something out of half. But it's half time here in the first of a double header here in O'Connor Park. The Shamrocks are in front, 1-8 to 8 points.
2: Brian Gavin and to Laz Malloy, of course, the pair of them commentating this afternoon our coverage of Offaly GAAs, with thanks to Lahey Midland Auctioneers and BR Assessors. 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There's currently 1-8 to 8 points between Shamrocks and Clara, and is finished in our first of two Leash Senior Football Championship quarterfinals. It finished up St. Joseph's 2:16 to Ballyroan Abbey's 1:13. And as Brian Gavin just alluded to there, Shane Lowry's 8 shots clear of Reid and Olsen going into the 8th hole. He is sauntering away with it. We will come back after this commercial break.
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13: 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It is hard to have these conversations, but I just realized that the first person that needs to accept me is myself.
7: Shine a light on Midlands 103, Thursday from 7 p.m. Funded by the News Reporting Scheme. 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
2: 103. You're welcome back to the Inside Line, 18 minutes to 4 on this, well, calm enough actually, Tullamore Sunday afternoon here at Midlands HQ. We've had two of our five live games in progress at the moment. In fact, one just finished between St Joseph's and Ballyroan Abbey, where St Joseph's finished up winners 216 to 113, sealing their place in the semi-finals. They will go into the draw with Cortwood and Killeshan at about 5:30 after the conclusion of Port Arlington versus O'Dempsey's. It's currently 1-8 to 8 points in the Offaly Senior Football Championship quarter-final between Shamrocks and Clara. Shamrocks are ahead by 3 points despite Clara taking a 6-point early lead with about 4 or 5 minutes gone. They scrambled into a lead, but it's been Shamrocks for the last 20 minutes or so. It's currently Coventry 0, Brighton 4. Here's a report on the third goal from Frank Watson.
3: Coventry City 0, Brighton 3. The third goal arriving courtesy of a penalty put home by Pascal Gross after Bobby Thomas had fouled the centre-forward Babis Kostoulas. No doubt about the penalty whatever. Clever movement from Kostoulas. Right wing cross, got ahead of Thomas. Thomas brought him down and the referee lead and he pointed to the spot. This after Coventry have had a 1-year sent-off, straight red card for an elbow from him, and after Malik Elkuyi had added to Brighton's half-time lead. It's all going horribly wrong for Frank Lampard's men. It's Coventry City 0, Brighton 3.
2: And as I alluded to, it's actually Coventry City 0, Brighton 4. Lewis Dunk has scored from 25 yards out. He couldn't have pipped the ball into the corner, into the top corner of the goal, if he'd walked up to it with his hands. It is an absolute screamer from the centre back. It is currently Coventry 0, Brighton 4, and the fairy tale dream of Frank Lampard bringing his Coventry City back into the Premier League after 26 years. It's not looking so good right now at the moment with this hammering, frankly, Brighton are putting on them, and yeah, it doesn't look good going forward for their hopes for surviving in the future. It's the Fab Four game, the big game in the Premier League, is Manchester United versus Manchester City, the 199th Manchester derby. Peter Smith is there with the team news.
14: Michael Carrick was faced with a big selection call in attack, and he's plumped for Marcus Rashford ahead of Benjamin Sesko. Rashford is one of three changes from the side who beat Sabah in the Champions League. Diogo Dalo and Harry Maguire return. Lenny Yoro and Nusair Mazrui join Sesko on the bench. There's just one alteration to the City 11, who won 2-0 in Porto midweek. Elliot Anderson returns to forge a £240 million midfield partnership with Enzo Fernandez. Ayoub Bouadi is the player who makes way. At Old Trafford, it's Manchester United against Manchester City.
2: £240 million midfield. Isn't it well for some? It's going to be that should be a cracker, though. Manchester United in decent form after beating Sabah 4-1 earlier in the week, and Manchester City again with the, after spending huge money on the midfield, but maybe not reaping the reward so far, only beating Coventry 1-0 last week. They were okay against Porto midweek, but it's, you know, they're not exactly playing the free-flowing football that Enzo Maresca had promised at the start of the season, and a defeat against Manchester United here would see them lose ground to an Arsenal side that were very impressive at Sunderland last night. It's again Antonelli has won the Formula 1 Grand Prix ahead of Max Verstappen. He's extended his lead in the championship to 71 points. It's looking very much like the young Mercedes driver, 17 years old, is going to win the Formula 1 World Championship. It's a crazy race and a crazy racetrack, but it's the young head in a very good car that has proven to once again be the standard in Formula 1. It's crazy what a car can do for a young less chances, but George Russell must be thinking to himself, what else do I have to do to win? You know, like he's clearly the number one driver, but as it stands now, Kimi Antonelli has as many wins as George Russell does. It's a stunning performance from the young Italian. Another stunning performance was in the Scottish League Cup this afternoon, where Rangers have extended their winning run to 5 matches by thrashing Celtic 3-0. Captain Dan Neil scored twice for the 28-time winners at Ibrox. Boss Derek McGuinness says it was a very pleasing display.
15: I felt the performance that we gave today was the performance that was required to overcome a team like Celtic. Delighted with the performance for so many today. I don't think we had a failure. And that's what it takes to win. It's a good reference for us going forward.
2: There, and about Martin O'Neill, the Celtic manager, in a game that had no Celtic fans at it due to the trouble in last season's cup final, that, you know, no travelling fans at Ibrox. There's going to be no travelling fans at Parkhead in the league game coming up in 3 weeks. And boss Martin O'Neill admits that they were second best throughout the game.
16: There has to be a realisation how big this game is. It's so important to the fans, so important to everybody. Still one of the great fixtures, as mentioned, in European football, if not the world. And people have got to know that. And that's the point. We'll have to try and learn from it.
2: Maybe Dermot Desmond will fire a manager and hire Martin O'Neill again, because that's what he's done the last 3 times. We're going to take a quick commercial break, listener. After that, we'll be going back to O'Connor Park for the second half of the Offaly Senior Football Championship quarterfinal between Shamrocks and Clara. Shamrocks currently 1-8 to 8 points up at halftime. We'll be back after this.
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2: Welcome back to the Inside Line. 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We go immediately to Brian Gower because there's been a goal for Clara.
0: Yeah, fantastic start to the second half for Clara. A big run from Conor Dyle through the middle, and he went to give it to his brother Colin, came back into the passage of Edward Cullen, and he made no mistake from 8 yards out, giving Chip O'Toole no chance in the Shamrock goal. Absolutely roofed the ball to the back of the net, to the sides on level terms. But a free just moments ago there for Paddy Dunnigan has put Shamrocks back in front. So it's 1-9 to 1-8, 5.5 minutes gone in the second half. A sub coming on there, Alan Heffernan is on for Shamrocks. We'll tell you who's gone off a minute ago. And coming on to the Clara team is Kieran Dale, and I'd say it could be for Ben Lockerman, I'm not too sure, but it is Ben Lockerman. So three Dials are on the pitch. Good start to the second half from Clara, lads.
1: Great start and a fabulous goal from one of those famous Offaly 20 guys that won the All-Ireland. Ed Cullen picked the ball up about 20 metres out and took it in and wedged it in the top corner of the net, and it's exactly the start Clara wanted.
0: So 6 minutes gone in the second half. Shamrocks just in front. 1-9 plays 1-8. Ball out to the middle of the field. Graham Gilfile is there. Who's going to win this breaking ball? Shamrocks have it with David O'Rourke, but Marcus Dalton throws his way about and wins it. He has a free. He has it opened up, and Kieran Dyle is trying to go at him along with Graham Gilfile. Marcus carrying it, man, and he's outside. Pops it outside. Just a little bit much on. Adam Kelly will settle himself. Can he get the equaliser? Looks good from here. It is indeed. Some kick from Adam Kelly from a difficult angle. That's his third point. He's got a 2-pointer and one from play. That's a great response.
1: Yeah, the Shamrocks are playing a very high press, Brian, and if the Clara keeper Scanlon's able to get it out sufficiently and to win the kick out, the Shamrocks are quite open at the back then.
0: Yeah, so 1-9 apiece, nearly 7 minutes gone now in the second half, as Sean O'Toole gets the play underway here again. Out to the middle of the field, up the goal, ball is tapped down. Graham Gilfile is there with David O'Rourke. I think Graham Gilfile is deemed to pick it off the ground, says the referee. He's saying to the referee, he was bouncing, and away comes David O'Rourke. O'Rourke is going to pop that ball in, a good ball, but can Barry Egan read it? He can indeed for Clara. Lucky enough, he just didn't touch it on the ground. Away comes the Clara fullback, out now towards Kieran Dyle, who is in the Clara team. Simple ball back to his brother Colum, and Clara will keep ball back. The three Dials combining there now, right on that half back line, to set Clara onto another attack out towards Marcus Dalton, who is really leading the charge for Clara, coming out of that back line along with Conor Dyle. Pops that ball down out towards David Falsey. Haven't seen much of Davy, but he's coming into it here now, and a good ball towards Colum Dyle. He's sort of getting his wind going. Lovely ball in towards Josh Fleming, if he can make it stick, towards Cormac Delaney, and Delaney just screws off. But if that went over, lads, be as good a score as you see. It was great movement.
1: Yeah, it was lovely. A lot of little dinky 30 metre kick passes as well, and fast fluid sort of football. Typical Clara, I suppose, really, football. And it's a pity, because Delaney would normally be fairly accurate, but you know, he's just out to the right hand side.
0: Yeah, so sides level terms. 8 minutes gone now in the second half of the first of the quarterfinals here. Tullamore and Ballycommon coming up at 4:30, provided this game doesn't go to extra time. It looks like it could now at the moment. And Conor Dyle intercepts the wayward Shamrock's ball, being held up there by two or three men. Solo and go, but it's from the wrong position. And it'll be over that far side of the field, and Conor Dyle will leave it towards Graham Kilfoyle, and Clara have possession out in the halfway line. Clara have started the second half like they'd done the first half, and then they went over it. So the question will be, when we're into the second third of the second half, we'll see how Clara. Colm Dyle goes by Darren Neville, or Owen Neville I should say. Still Colm Dyle. Josh Fleming is on his outside. Still Colm Dyle going straight through, surely being pulled back. No, says the referee, and that was a blatant free, not given in there. He gave one a minute ago, but anyway, Shamrocks have got the benefit of the doubt here. Colm Dyle's jersey pulled here, and the referee says play on down towards wing back for Shamrocks, who is Kieran Dolan, out towards the midfielder Scott Delaney. Puts that ball across the far side of the field now towards the corner back for Shamrocks, who is Pádraig Cantwell. Haven't seen much of Pádraig so far, but that's that type of game we're playing. Shamrocks are inside here now. Conor Egan trying to get his second score, not enough in it, straight into the hands of Adam Moe-Scanlon, and he, a dangerous ball out, puts Adam Kelly under all sorts of pressure, and back inside, comedy of errors here, and it's scuffing up for Shamrocks. Shot, and it's blocked out for a 45, is it, or why? It is a 45, but really poor defending from Clara. They didn't know what to do there to clear the lines. They were forcing to get away with a 45.
1: Yeah, it was a little bit haphazard, and they'd want a little bit more urgency about them. They did very well, and a couple of Clara lads threw their body on the line there to stop that from being a goal. But Clara are going to need everything to go their way, really. It would look like that Shamrocks may have more legs than them. As you said yourself, Clara got a great start in the first half. They'd really want to be pushing on in the next 5 or 10 minutes and getting a few points up, because Paddy's taking this 45 and he's normally fairly accurate with them.
0: Yeah, he's missing very little so far. He's got, I make it, he's won 7 so far. He doesn't connect in that one, but it lands into the hands of Nigel Dunn. He probably won't miss from here, and he doesn't off his left. And first score for Nigel Dunn, but it's an important one. Shamrocks back in front, 10.5 minutes gone, and it's end-to-end stuff at the moment. 1-10 for Shamrocks, 1-9 for Clara, as a kick-out will be crucial this time for Clara. Ed Cullen was going, and he's probably looking to see where Graham Kilfoyle and Cormac Delaney is. He goes out there, but again doesn't, straight into Shane O'Toole. Poor kick out from Adam Scanlon, man. He's put Clara under pressure here, out towards Paddy Dunnigan. Dunnigan will fancy chances off that left, but he has got a great kick from Paddy Dunnigan, but it was a poor kick out that put Clara under the pressure.
1: Yeah, and you know, it was a pressure kick out, and they're the ones you want to be cooking. Needless to say, the obvious thing, when Shamrocks was having a bit of a purple patch, you really need to win your own kick out then to get up the field. And if you look out there, Brian, what I was saying to you, do you see the way that Shamrocks was playing four up? They're really playing a really high press. So if Clara able to win the kick out, they have a great chance of opening them up the other end, but they lost that kick out again.
0: Yeah, and the referee's playing advantage again for Shamrocks. Kieran Dool, and they're saying there's a breach, but Shamrocks are up now inside. Colm Dyle doesn't get a tackle on Andrew Delaney. Manley's outside is Nigel Dunn, probably won't miss from there, and he doesn't. Good kick from Nigel Dunn, and Shamrocks just turning the screw, but they're really winning that ball out in the middle of the field, and Adam Scanlon is under pressure. Now David Falsey is just carrying a bit of an injury down there, tracking back there, and it's just down for a few minutes to see. Maybe it's just to settle things down and Clara get their bearing again. But you know, Shamrocks have very good forwards. That's the one thing to have, lads.
1: Yeah, and Brian, the modern game as well. If you're not winning a certain amount of your own kickouts, you spend most of your time tracking. And as you said, Shamrocks look lively and they have good forwards. But Clara's bigger men, Fosny and Gilfile, and these boys don't need to be wasting their energy defending. That's why it's so vital that you win so many of the kickouts, or at least get parity out there anyway. So Clara really need to get their hands on the ball at the minute, Brian, in my opinion, and take the sting out of it somewhere. You know, go round the arc for 30 seconds or a minute and take the sting out of it until they get their shooters on again.
0: So 12 and a half minutes gone in the second half. 1-12 for Shamrocks, 1-9 for Clara. This time it's a better kick out because there's more pacing over that far side. Graham Kilfoyle had his hands on it, not too sure, but he's given a free for Shamrocks, and he's bringing it up now because the Clara man had a kick before. And Marcus Dalton has enough of the referee, because I'll be honest with you, it's not because of Clara, but Clara is definitely not getting the rub of the green here today. And the ball, definitely the Clara man had a kick, but the whistle had hardly blown. Now it's been brought up on a yellow card for Marcus.
1: Yeah, it's sort of unnecessary, really. That's the second free now again, Gilfoyle, on high balls that came out, and once it hit the ground, Gilfoyle dive to gain possession, and I think he said on both occasions that he tipped the ball on the ground, which is fair enough if that's what he saw. But then the afters, you were saying,
0: the Clara player had it kicked on the ground, and next thing it was brought up and it hadn't heard the whistle. But now here's another 2-pointer for Paddy, and he already got a soft one in the first half, so another chance for Shamrocks to go five in front. So it should be straightforward stuff for Paddy Donegan the way he's kicking them. And up he comes. Oh, he's kicked it very high. I don't think he has the length on this one. It's going to land in a dangerous ball to deal with. Nigel Dunn has done very well to catch that ball. Difficult angle for Nigel Dunn. Has he got it? The umpire's not too sure, but it has. They're giving it a great kick. Nigel Dunn hadn't scored, and he's got three in a row, and that was a really good kick.
1: Yeah, well, to be honest, Brian, Nigel Dunn with three and Paddy with a 2-pointer and 4 points and another 2-pointer and a goal. Like, it's really between Nigel Dunn and Paddy just doing all the scoring and keeping Shamrocks in this game.
0: Yeah, and I don't know, he's going to book Colm Dyle now for something there after the ball. I'm not too sure, but he was entangled with Nigel Dunn, and it's going to be another yellow card for Clara. Marcus Dalton picked up one moments ago, and now looks like Colm Dyle is going to pick it up. And a sub coming on for Clara now, the far side of the field. Not too sure who that is. We'll tell you in a second. It could be Bobby Mitchell coming on, or it could be Ryan Carroll. It's Ryan Carroll coming on for Conor Regan. Ryan Carroll was probably unlucky to lose his place in the team. He went to Electric Picnic like a lot of lads in so many clubs and lost their places. It's a fine line, lads, of letting lads have a bit of fun and then being overzealous by dropping lads. I saw it in hurling game last week in a different club. Lads drop left, right and centre because they went to the picnic. Like, they're after investing 300 and something euro. It's, you know, surely entitled to a weekend off.
1: Yeah, when fixtures committees and all these people know that young fellas are interested in this Electric Picnic and they know a full year in advance the dates it's on. So I don't think it's unreasonable that it should be facilitated as best as possible, Brian. But
0: I just got it. Shamrocks have opened it up a little bit, and they're opening up a 4-point gap, but there's a poor ball into the hands, and Shane O'Toole didn't play. He jumped straight into the corner back, but Shamrocks still have possession that far side, and the referee's playing another advantage here. Whether it's Carroll discipline, I'm not too sure, but he's coming back for another free here outside, and it'll be another free here for Shamrocks. Not too sure what happened there, and Kevin Williamson is having a word here. I think he could be with Edward Cullen, but certainly Nigel Dunn using all his experience at the moment. But I would say 80 or 90% of the frees have gone to Shamrocks in the second half, and some of them are disciplined for Clara, so they're going to have to watch their discipline as well as everything else.
1: Yeah, absolutely, Brian, and to be fair, it's you've more invested in it than I have, but looking in as a neutral, Clara's big problem is out around the middle of the field. They can't get their hands on the kick out, and they can't lift the siege. Shamrocks are pressing out for the last 5 minutes uninterrupted, really, and that's putting an awful pressure on the Clara backline.
2: We'll go back to O'Connor Park for the last 10 minutes of the Offaly Senior Football Championship quarterfinal between Shamrocks and Clara. Shamrocks pulling ahead a little bit, but we're going to go over to O'Moore Park because it's time for the second of our quarterfinals there. It's Port Arlington versus O'Dempsey's, and Pat O'Sullivan is there for us again.
3: Yeah, good evening, Stephen, and welcome to the second game of this quarterfinal. And Port Arlington are, the game is underway just about 40 seconds at the moment, and Port Arlington are going at it straight away. You would expect anything different from them. And coming in there from the left is Paddy O'Sullivan with a kick. It's just gone to the left and wide, and just to say, a couple of changes of both teams. Jack Dorris comes in for O'Dempsey's instead of Tom Kelly, and Owen Finlay starts ahead of Jack Lennon in the centre forward position. Port Arlington as well, ring the changes. Paddy O'Sullivan started in front of Sean Michael Corcoran. Jordy Fitz is in for Colin Murphy, injured Colin Murphy, and Jason Moore is in for Darragh Slevin, and their players have just been, haven't played the first couple of rounds, both of those. And Paddy, of course, through suspension. Jason Moore just through a bit of injury, and Jordy Fitz as well, but they're back and they've started, so the big guns are on, and Rian Murphy is there moving forward for Port Arlington. Then it goes again to Hugh Connolly trying to come back in, back outside to Rian thought about a 2-point effort, changed his mind, goes back with it, and Port Arlington have been the favourites from early on in this competition, and we'll see. O'Dempsey's might have something to say about that. They're near neighbours as they go forward again to Hugo Emerson back outside to Rona Coffey back to Hugo just breaking onto the team this year, of course, a young player. minor there not too long ago, and it's Jason Moore picks it up again and drives forward again for Port Arrington. Just it's all pressure from Port Arrington onto the O'Dempsey's back as Jason continues to go back out to Paddy O'Sullivan. Paddy puts the ball over the top there. Coming to the side, there's Curtis Lines. Lines with the pipe comes in and fists the ball over the bar, and a point from the fist of Curtis Lines for Port Arrington onto the scoreboard. A point each to no score for in favour of Port Arrington. Just a couple of minutes gone, 2.5 minutes gone, and as I said, the fifth point for Curtis Lines. And hopefully there was talks of people trying to say that those shouldn't, I think they're gone in that test series there in the university rules. I hope they don't, because they're scorers and their people are going in working hard to get into them. But the ball breaks out in the middle of the field again, breaks, so down inside to Ronan Coffey, gathers it for Port Arrington, plays it across the field to Paddy O'Sullivan. Intent here from Port Arrington early doors as Rian Murphy gathers it. Hugh Connolly just run off, and Rian decides to go for a 2-point effort there. Is that going to come in? No, just not enough. It wasn't too far away, and the umpire just kind of waved it wide there and a little bit of thought about it, but it was just outside it there from Rian. An effort there, and the kick out from Pontchavanan now coming up for O'Dempsey's. Just been all Port Arrington, they've been winning the kick outs and they've been attacking

Keisha turns and pops the ball over the bar. Good score from Owen Finley. He's a strong player and he's hard to dispossess, but that was a good score from him. Owen Finley, a point each. 4 minutes gone. Quick kick out coming from Evan Grahan. Grattan from Port Arthur plays it forward. Paddy O'Sullivan gets onto it. Made hard there by Dahi Holland, but he skips by him. Paddy, of course, as I said, missed the first two games through suspension, as I'm sure if it's Patty now picks it up, plays it across inside to Hugo Everson. Everson back outside to Robbie Pickett. Pickett settles it down, comes back to Rona Coffey. Coffey plays it outside to Jordy Fitz, thinking of a shot it is, but it's just a half-hearted one. Punch Bannon watches that bounce over the end line and out to the right and wide, as it's a breeze here. It's picked up in the Moor Park. It's certainly favouring Port Harrington in the first half, and that may affect Punch Bannon's kick outs as he's getting ready to kick it out. 5 minutes gone, a point each so far. Podge again with a kick out again to middle of field. Barry Howland goes up and takes it. Good take from him. Plays it on quickly outside. Barry Kelly onto the edge of it now. Jason Moore coming towards him, trying to put a tackle into him. Plays it down into the corner. Working hard from inside. There's Ben Cohen. Cohen can't get it ahead of Tom Corcoran, who does for Port Harrington. Plays it back into Alex Moan, who skips out by Barry Kelly with the tackle. Plays it forward. And pressure coming on there as Hugh Emerson runs to gather it and plays outside too. Young Hugh Connolly. Connolly back across the field. It comes to Curtis Lyons, who got the score from Port Arrington a few moments ago. Outside to Rian. Rian Murphy now coming inside, facing him. There is Cormac O'Hara. He's forced to go back with it to Paddy. Paddy O'Sullivan just moves across and plays it back into the middle of the field for Hugh Emerson. Emerson and Rona Coffey coming on the loop to get it off him. Coffey switches it back to Paddy. Paddy O'Sullivan ahead, switches on to Rian Murphy. Rian has players ahead and free, decides to play him onto it. And that was Curtis Lyons. Lyons going left of a right, back to Rian. Rian gets a bit of space, the left boot swings at it. Just not enough though. Just stays out to the right and wide. But again, a good effort as Punch Bannon goes out to retrieve the ball. Not rushing, because as I said, there's a slight breeze favouring Port Arrington. Rona Sweeney, of course, the manager for Port Arrington down here underneath us, here in the stand, looking at his charges, rang the changes before the start of the game. Colin Murphy, just not probably a game in him. Still not fully back from injury yet. As Punch Bannon goes with a kick out, Cobb Swartz stands at his head, will go straight into the hands of Paddy O'Sullivan, claims the mark. Quick ball in, past three on there, but it went through them all, and back there is Johnny Kelly to gather it up. Good work from Johnny. Plays it forward to Fionn Holland. Holland now kicks it forward to Mark Barry. Barry trying to go left to go right. He does. He gets by them all there. Good work from him as Kyle Bennett tries to hold on to him. Comes off Mark Barry there. All tight on the line. Came off his knee, dropped, bounced on the ground. He held it up, and the linesman is confused as to where it went. It said the ball was over the line, but it wasn't. But anyway, he gave it the other way, and it's Port Arrington who get the advantage of this one through Rona Coffey. Coffey switches play across the field to Rian. Rian Murphy, 45 metres off to Dempsey's goal over the far sideline here in the Moor Park on the terrace side, looking for the options. No options. Dempsey's are back there in numbers, big numbers, as Robbie Pickett now stays with the ball and now pops it across to Jason Moore, who's standing in the middle of the field. He crosses the 65, now the 45 metre line, with that burst of pace he has, switches off to Paddy. Paddy gives it back to Jason. Jason goes left and goes right, dancing around players there like, but it was too much there, as Cormac O'Hara was the one who eventually got the hand in and dispossessed him, and Cormac breaks out, not as quickly as Port Arrington be breaking out, but switches over the far side again. A tackle coming in, Joe Lennon with it. The far side being stopped by Rian Murphy inside the 65 metre line as he attacks the Abbey League's end here, as Port Arrington down, playing down into the town end. Cormac O'Hara with the ball goes back, and they'll build from deep again. O'Dempsey's, as Adam O'Leary is waiting for it out here on the on the stand side, doesn't get it. Instead it goes to Jack Doris. Doris over across to Dahi Howland, and now Cormac O'Hara with it. O'Hara, and so Dempsey's playing deep back in the own 45 metre line, trying to invite Port Arrington onto them. They do come on, but now they get out with it as Adam O'Leary moves forward. Jason Moore going to stop his way. Barry Kelly comes to take the ball off him. They're still only in the halfway line, looking to go. Mark Barry comes, Rona Coffey and him
half collide, not major on that one. It's fine. Samo Dempsey still hold the ball and go up the far side now the field, trying to go up to Cormac.

0: up the far side, being tackled there by Hugh Connolly, who just holds up momentarily, but not enough. As O'Hara plays the ball back in, but it said Alex Mullen is the man to cut it off ahead of Owen Finley, and he plays the forward to Owen McCann. And now Robbie Pickett has it, looking up, see where it is, driving ball forward to Ronan Coffey, got ahead of Adam O'Leary. Coffey now looking to see where the support is coming from. Robbie Pickett comes, but instead he finds Paddy O'Sullivan, who's in the middle, moving down through it, coming to the 45 meter line. Owen Dempsey's looking for runners off, pops the ball over, attracting the players in, still working hard there. They do still have the ball, as involved in that was Sean Moore, played the ball back out. Now is Rion with it, they're back outside the Dempsey's 45. Coffey has it now. Rowland does a solo, dummy solo, two dummy solos, played to Owen McCann. Owen McCann after Robbie Pickett, his tight work here inside, back to Owen McCann, back outside to Hugh Connolly. Connolly switches play all the way back out there, and that's going to be a run for Curtis Lyons to stop that. He even got out over the line. It was a wild pass to say the least, and went back over as far as the 65 line, and they come again. Port Arrington, O'Dempsey's retreat, waiting for it. Curtis Lyons able to drop the ball and pick it back up again. Plays it forward now to Paddy O'Sullivan. Paddy switches inside to Alex Moore, who came up all the way. He wasn't able to reach it though, but he played it back out. Now Dempsey's get on to it. Now is Johnny Kelly, who gathers it up, bursting out of his defence there. Jason Moore going over to him. Johnny kicks the ball forward. Lovely ball. Catches it. Is Mark Barry, 45 metres out, tight over to the sideline on the terrace side there. Continues his run through, getting around Cahill Bennett there. Back he goes to Owen Finley. There's only three of them up, well, there's four of them up now. The troops are slow to arrive for Dempsey's. They're just staying back and staying back. Now they come through Barry Kelly as they now join the attack, but they're well outnumbered by Port Arrington players at the moment. Just as I said, O'Dempsey players just seem to be holding back a bit longer than normal. They're just not committing yet to go forward as Barry Howland goes around Hugh Connolly a few times and plays the ball off to Fionn Holland. Holland now, they're back to the 45 metre line of Port Arrington. Fionn looking up, plays the ball inside, first time inside, good work from him there. Ball laid off, Mark Barry gets on to the return, kicks the ball, and the referee had blown the whistle, he said, and a collision of two players, I think, and he's saying it was a free out, is it? He hasn't had signaled yet, which is and there's an injured Port Arrington player on the ground, and that's Cahill Bennett, but it just confusing, certainly. It looked like Ben Cohen had laid the ball off to Mark Barry, and just as he did, Cahill Bennett, there was a crisscross. Des Cooney is indicating that there was a cross of two players and took out the Port Arrington player unfairly.
1: We'll go back to Moore Park in a few minutes, but it's time to go back to O'Connor Park for the conclusion of the Offaly Senior Football quarter final championship game between Shamrocks and Clara. Here is Laz Midloy and Brian Gavin.
2: Yeah, just Clara on the attack, but they need something special, and they're probably not going to come. Or is it Marcus Dalton blocked off the line? But it should be a free back in. There was no advantage, but it's 118 to 110 in favour of Shamrocks. And I suppose the story of the game is Clara's undisciplined in the second half, as well as not winning any aerial battles out around kickouts. And Shamrocks have been really ravaged on the breaking ball out around that middle. And Clara, after 6 points to no score after 10 minutes, have really only scored 1-5 in the remaining. But they've that ball over the bar to put it to 111 to 118. But Laz, Shamrocks have been the better team, and especially on kickouts and breaking ball, they have cleaned Clare out.
3: They certainly have, Brian, but when you dig a little bit deeper, Nigel Dunn has 3 points, and Paddy, I think, is on 111. That's 114 at the 118. And to be perfectly honest, Brian, the other four forwards don't look too exciting. So, yeah, certainly Shamrocks won it all, ends up right around the middle of the field.
2: Yeah, ball out to the middle of the field, well won there by Kevin Minnock. Cormac Delaney breaks away from the tackle now, 2 pointer on, if he gonna pops it inside now to Marcus Dalton, gives it back. Oh, a poor kick from Cormac Delaney straight into the hands of Sean Chip O'Toole, and it'd be interesting to see what additional minutes. Can't be too many, maybe 2 or 3 minutes. Shamrocks also had a good 2 pointer from Owen Neville, who came on in the second half as well. So 4 additional minutes as that ball is up now towards Shane O'Toole Green pops that ball back in, and Shamrock's in the ascendancy here, 118 to 111, so four additional minutes and we're just started that. And I suppose Shamrock's are further down their development than Clara would. I suppose the thing for Clara is, after coming up from Senior B, was to maintain their status in Senior A, and I suppose the five minors coming next year that might make some sort of an impact next year.
3: Absolutely, and look, it's not for me to make suggestions what other people should do, but I'd say the strength and conditioning at Senior A level is a step or two or three ahead of what's going on at Intermediate or Senior B. And you know, you will be found wanting. It's the quarter final of the championship at the end of the day, Brian. You know, you will be found wanting. The Clara's brought on a lot of young guys there. They're very athletic looking, but they don't seem to, you know, they're light, slight cuts of fellas. And you know, Shamrocks are all fine big fellas, and they're well established. But I'd say Nigel Dunn, in fairness to him, had his homework done. If I'm reading it right, he said, let's go after their kick out. He pushed four up, a real high press, four up and four, and then make the Clara keeper kick it to the middle of the field, and they back themselves to win that. And in fairness, Clara done very well on the kick outs the first half, but the second half is a disaster. Like, that's really the story of the game. They couldn't get the ball away.
2: Yeah, so that ball is tapped over by Paddington, 119 to 111, just 2 minutes left. As we said, that other game coming up now shortly, Tullamore and Ballycommon coming up at 4:30. Tullamore will be red hot favourites, as I said. Clara and Ballycommon coming up from that Group B of that Senior A Championship, and it's just telling at the moment there, as Conor Dyle pops that ball in there. Clara looking for a late minute goal. Graham Kilfoyle is up there, taps it down to himself, trying to make a little bit of room. Three or four Shamrock men come to him, has to put it back towards a Clara are on an advantage here. Adam Kelly will take it. Graham Kilfoyle will take it. But he was going to solo and go. You can't bounce it and go. So it'll be on the 20 metre free. But Clara won't have enough time on to Anton about to score. 8 points between them as we're into the last 2 minutes. And Josh Flimmon, no doubt, will just tap this over the bar to get his fourth score of the afternoon. His third, I should say. He's got one there moments ago. So there's just tapped over the bar, and we're into the last minute and a half or so. So 119 to 112, and Shamrocks though, like, will make their way to the semi-final, and the draws are coming up later. But for Bannon Road, probably won't like to meet Shamrocks lads, would they?
3: No, and I'd say it's a good way for Shamrocks to come into it. Look, I wouldn't be underestimating Clara, but they'll probably think they could do better, that it's not their best performance, Shamrocks. If they came here and hockeyed Clara, they might have ideas about what could happen, and there's a Stour Road or whoever they're going to play. I think Shamrocks is coming nice and gradually in the back door now, and they could cause a stir.
2: Yeah, here's the sub, Dara Bates, who has a lot of pace and power. He wasn't featuring in some of the Gaelic games, but Shamrocks and nearly all their players back. Paddy Dunnigan off his left and the outside of the boot, but that's gone to the right hand side and gone wide. But he'll be happy with his day of work. He scored 112 so far for Shamrocks. 3 2 pointers, a couple of them coming from freeze, got a penalty as well, and a couple from play and normal freeze as well. So he'll be very happy with his. As Adam Scanlon gives him a kick out, gives it into Shane O'Toole, and a chance to really seal it for Shamrocks, but he's happy enough to, I was told to say, he didn't even tap it over the bar, he kicked it wide. It's probably the biggest miss in the history of GAA was that one, but it won't matter because the referee Kevin Williams is going to blow the full time whistle here, and Shamrocks will be into the hat later on for that draw around 6 p.m. here in O'Connor Park in Tullamore. And with that, he blows the full time whistle here in O'Connor Park in Tullamore. Shamrocks safely through, and deservedly so, lads.
3: Yeah, look, Clara will probably be very happy with their first year back up in the Senior A ranks. They missed out on a couple of years there, so they wouldn't be as sharp as Shamrocks. The other side of it is, Shamrocks will probably be just quite contented now that they're in the semi-final. They didn't shoot out the lights or anything today, but there's a lot more in them. Like Jack Bryant, I think I have Jack Bryant down just for 1 point, have I? So you'd be expecting more of Jack, and Nigel Dunn then with 3 points. And you know, Alan Heffernan's back there, he was injured there earlier in the season, and they have the O'Toole's. Shamrock's on a good day, can ask questions of any of them. It's the question is if they can bring their good day. Now, the dominated the middle of the field here today, but the last day I saw them again for Bander in a bit of bother in the middle of the field. So
2: yeah, well, it's ended here, Stephen, in the first of the Tullamore Court quarterfinals. It's Shamrocks who make their way through to the draw at 6 p.m. They've defeated Clara 119 to 112.
1: Thanks there to Brian Gavin and Laz Malloy for the commentary there, and our thanks to Lahey Maidland Auctioneers and BR Assessors. If you're thinking of selling or buying a property or need an energy rating, then get in touch with John. Visit laheyauctioneers.ie. Shamrocks there, very impressive, conceding the first 6 points of the game to Clare, yet winning by 7 by a score of 119 to 112. They will be a very dark horse in the semi-finals. Indeed, that draw will take place after the Tullamore versus Ballycommon game at 4:30. But we're going to go back to Amore Park. It's back to Amore Park for the rest of the first half between Port Arlington and O'Dempsey's. We haven't missed much, have we, Pat O'Sullivan?
0: No, we haven't. No, absolutely not. I hope the golf is better than what's going on here. But it's Port Arlington 3 pints, O'Dempsey's 2. When you left me last, it was a pint each. And Robbie Feagett got a pint from play in the 14th minute. Unfortunately though for Port Arlington, Alex Moan has picked up looks like a quad injury, but he's been replaced by none other than Colin Murphy, who didn't start. Then Ben Cohen on the 19th minute got the O'Dempsey's second point to bring it 2 points all, and just a moment ago Jason Moore popped on over just inside the 2 point arc to make it 3 points, and just look here, Sean Moran having to kick across as it goes across the square. So it's just, look, O'Dempsey's are trying to batting down the hatches and doing it fairly well. They're back there in numbers, and I know they can only have a certain amount of number there, but they are not tempted to come out beyond that arc, and they're really trying to cut down any chances Port Arlington have, and they do find it difficult to break it yet, but I'm sure Port Arlington will come up with a way shortly. But at the moment it's just that tentative kind of a game. 3 points to 2, Paz Banner now coming for a kick out for Port Arlington. Des Cooney, the referee, is asking him to wave to come on with it, and it's going to restart at 21 minutes gone. 3 points Port Arlington, 2 points O'Dempsey's, as Podge Ballon comes out with a kick out in the middle, as Jim Holland goes up to gather, but it breaks down there. Fionn Holland come in hard to get his tackle and fouled Curtis Lyons though in the process, and going to be free into Port Arlington just inside the 65 metre line, played across the field to Paddy O'Sullivan from Ronan Coffey. Back inside to Hugh Connolly to Ronan Coffey, who had to gather it up, but he didn't gather it enough there, because out came Carmack O'Hara and Dahi Howland. They played forward again. Ben Cohen puts the ball deep down inside into the corner, goes inside, comes along, Mark Parody's there, so to Owen Finley. Ben Cohen now comes to his aid. Owen Finley has it, been tackled hard by Robbie Pickin, forced to go all the way back out. He does out to Fionn Holland. Holland goes back even further again to Barry Kelly, who's standing in his own half, as Barry now looks to go forward, or been looking as Ronan Coffey comes in to put pressure on him. It was actually Hugo Emerson pushed him. He was looking for a free. Played inside by Jim Holland. Holland inside to Barry Holland, who launches a big one inside, but the referee's coming back and going to give a free on the 65 metre line of the Port Arlington end of the pitch, the Siam League's end. And Mark Barry's going back having a word with the referee. Just John Barry Kelly down, just receiving a small bit of attention on the halfway line. And just, it's a lackluster game at the moment. It's not exciting. It's like probably like the first one. We are all expecting it to burst into life shortly, but it's not going to be for a while, I say, until Port Arlington can find a way to unlock that tight O'Dempsey's defence. We're defending well and fair some, and then break and have, you know, produce a bit of stuff as they go by. Mark Barry takes a quick short free to Barry Howland, takes the return Larkin does, back there putting pressure on him. It's Hugh Emerson, Mark Barry forced to go back. Paddy O'Sullivan coming to him now. Hopefully they'll match up in the leash ranks later on this year. And so Justin McNulty and Ross Mulney in the stand here, so hopefully that's a good sign for the year to come, as Barry Howland moves forward there, played it outside to Dahi Howland. Howland thought about a shot, changed his mind. You can see there Carl Ben is over there, he's holding his arm, his shoulder, I'd say he's not right. He went down a while ago there, got a certainly it was a collision, and Jesse Cooney spotted and he's holding his right shoulder, and I can only imagine that Cathal Bennett will shortly need someone to come into his aid because he's just not right at the moment. But it's so Dempsey's with the ball in the halfway line through Cormac O'Hara. O'Hara being flanked by Ronan Coffey, who coming to try and take the ball off him. O'Hara still has it, finds Barry Howland out in the middle of the field. Mark Barry comes around on the loop to get it off him. Say Barry just saying, come on, let's get this going and move forward, and he does. He keeps going, but he's going towards the sideline over in the terrace side, plays it down into the corner where Ben Cohen is there, plays it back inside to Barry Kelly. Kelly plays it forward there again, hard work aside on Philly, trying to go for it. Fionn Holland trying to go for it, but back there it's said it's Hugo Hermanson who grabs it just on the end line before it goes out and looks to go forward and looks to Hugh Connolly. Does Hugh Connolly, nice move around on Finley, and Hugh Connolly switches the play over this side where Jason Moore gathers it, goes back in field. Jay wearing the gloves and moves forward again, plays it to Curtis Lyons, good pass to him and continue to run by. By the time Curtis Lyons had cut the ball, Jason Moore was up beside him round the coffee. That's the pace Jay has, back to Jordan Fitzpatrick. Fitzpatrick trying to free up a bit of space to get a shot away, doesn't yet change his mind, comes back to Ronan Coffey. He's inside the 2-pointer arc, instead switches the play across the field to Paddy O'Sullivan. Paddy looking to line up for it, gone too far in, now takes a shot Paddy. Is that going to go over the bar? No, just right and wide, there wasn't a whole lot in that, but it's just that kind of game. 3-2 in favour of Port Arlington. Scrappy, not really major happening, it's uncharacteristic I suppose, but Port Arlington have had that 5-week break. They'll be looking to shake off the rust, maybe like Cork were last night. Dempsey's had a great win the last day, and coming here full of everything, nothing to lose, all to gain, as Barry Kelly now kicks the ball inside to Owen Finley. He'd be tackled hard by Robbie Pickett, too hard, says referee Desi Cooney, and he concedes the free just outside, and Owen Finley has gone down on the ground injured there. But Robbie came through, and the same goes, took man, ball and all, and just that's the way Robbie plays, on the edge, strong tackle, looked really dirty about it, that's for sure, just came through, wanted to win the ball, and Owen Finney was in the way. But Owen Finney just receiving a bit of attention from the physio. It's going to be free in, and Mark Barry's going to take 25 metres out, dead straight in front of the Port Arlington goal, and this is an opportunity to bring them back on level terms. So we've 26 minutes gone on the clock, just to give you the picture here in the Moor Park. 26 minutes gone, it's 3 points Port Arlington, the county champions, 2 points O'Dempsey's, the challengers. This could be 3-3 in a moment when, if Mark Barry's finished with it, as I said, 20 metres or so, 24 or 5 outside. Kicks this one with the left high and through, and straight through a goal, and it's a level match, 3 points all. Kick out coming quickly from Evan Grattan. Out down underneath to Cathal Bennett. He's down to Jay Moore. Jason Moore just still seeing Cathal Bennett back there, kind of holding that right arm, just not happy with it. No changes coming yet. He's drawn a coffee now. Takes the ball forward up to the 45 metre line. Brings Paddy O'Sullivan in on the right, who has it. Paddy cut back through the middle, weaving through, place it forward to Charlie Fitzpatrick. Fitzpatrick off. Decide to take a shot himself. He does take a shot himself. Charlie Fitzpatrick put the ball over the bar. Curtis Lyons was running off the right shoulder. Didn't give it to him. He said he took the shot himself. 4 points Port Arlington.
1: We'll be back to Palace over there in momentarily, where a couple of gremlins getting in the system at the moment. It's 4 points all between Port Arlington and O'Dempsey's. I can tell you that Shane Lowry is absolutely flying it at the moment in the golf. He is 20 under. He is 8 shots clear of Reid and 9 shots clear of Neargard. He's playing the 11th. He's hit his tee shot to win the par 3 11th. He's hit it to win 4 feet of the hole. It's a wonderful tee shot. So he's going to go to 21 under in a moment. And here, a full-time report from Coventry versus Brighton, where Frank Watson was there, where Brighton won 5-0 at Coventry City.
4: Coventry City 0, Brighton 5. A magnificent away performance from Brighton, who move up to fourth in the league. One goal in the first half, nicely taken by Kostoulas. Coventry in it, though, for much of the first half. But then a second from Yalcuyi on 50 minutes, followed by a crucial moment, red card for Awoniyi. Coventry down to 10, and Brighton piled on the pressure. Pascal Gross from the penalty spot got the third. Screamer from Lewis Dunk from 30 yards for the fourth. Yasin Ayari, the Swedish World Cup star, slotted the fifth on the edge of the box. Brighton, absolutely superb. Coventry finding things really hard at the start of this their comeback season. It's finished. Coventry 0, Brighton 5.
1: I believe we've put 50 cent back in the machine. We can go back to Pat O'Sullivan at O'More Park.
0: Yeah, nothing has changed this time, apart from Owen Finlay putting over a close-in free there a moment ago. Mark Barry has fouled going forward. It's 4 points each now at the moment. At the last minute of time, just a wide came in there from Port Arrington a moment ago from Rian Murphy. And as I said, it's no festival of football. It's just one of those down off of the moment. May spring into life shortly, but O'Dempsey's be quite happy to stay that close to it when there was everyone had anticipated this would be a Port Arrington cakewalk. Certainly is far from it. And O'Dempsey's doing well in defence and now breaking forward through Joe Lennon again. Out he goes, out to the right to Barry Howland. Howland looking forward, looking up, as and goes back with through Fionn Holland, back inside to Dahi Howland. Switches play across the far side of the field. They're still at the halfway line. Tommy Keogh with it now. Two minutes of additional time is what we're going to play. Hopefully there'll be play and scores in it, but at the moment, going on what's gone before us, it's very tight, tentative stuff. No one wishing to go. Jim Holland kicks the ball down to corner. Old Finlay going. Robbie Pickett with Carl holding him. And good call by the referee. He's a bit away from that, but he spotted that correctly. And you can see Owen McCann from Port Arrington has come to the sideline. Has blood, bloody nose, and they've been told that they have a blood substance option to take, but Mark Barley could come along and put O'Dempsey's in the lead at half time. And who'd have wrote that or said that one early on today? But this is the position we have. Mark Barry now, 20 metre free. Well, it's closer to the 14. It's halfway between both of them, I suppose. It's closer to the 14 metre line. Steps up with this left boot. And over it goes. 5 points for Dempsey's, 4 points. Port Arrington, with 1 minute of the 2 minutes additional time in the first half played. Ball goes out short. To some blood sub coming in for Port Arrington. Sean Byrne, great to be able to bring someone like that in for Owen McCann, who's still being treated on the sideline for that bloody nose. Quick, a kick out goes the far side from Evan Grattan out to Robbie Pickett. Pickett down on the line to Curtis Lyons. Lyons will win forward slowly, comes to the 45 metre line. O'Dempsey's retreat back, waiting. As Ronan Coffey has it now, looking good work as John Lennon goes, put pressure on him. Coffey tight over to the sideline on the terrace side over there, back to Curtis Lyons. Out he goes, out the field with it, back inside to come to Rian has Sean Byrne only off him, didn't give it to him. Sim plays it back to Jason Moore in the middle. Jason goes left, goes right, looking for an option, goes for the kick. It's not a point, it's not a pass. It goes inside to Colin Murphy. He just nearly gathered, but the ball breaks down. O'Dempsey's gathered again through Joe Lennon, plays on to Tommy Keogh. Keogh out to Fionn Holland. O'Dempsey's are growing in stature as every minute this game goes, and the confidence building on them as Tommy Keogh tries to go. A hard hit coming in there though, and since he touched the ball on the ground, now a free being given in to Port Arrington. And Joe Lynn was unlucky there, because he was certainly three or four players around him, didn't win his free though. And instead it's going to be an opportunity for Port Arrington probably to draw this one by the end of the first half. It's currently 5 points to Dempsey's, 4 points Port Arrington. An opportunity for Jordan Fitzpatrick. He's 45 metres out though. There is a breeze at his back. Strikes this one. Is it going all the way? The answer is yes, indeed it is. Two hands go up. It's a 2-pointer for Port Arrington, and they go ahead. 6 points Port Arrington, 5 points to Dempsey's. And the scoreline reflects the game, I suppose, Stephen. It's just been that tight affair, no inch given, nothing spared. Not a thrilling spectator sport, that's for sure, but neither team will mind. They've only come here with the one job to do, and that's to win, get to the semi-final. And join the other teams in it. But at the moment, it's Port Arlington who lead 6 points to O'Dempsey's 5 points here at halftime in O'More Park.
1: He's surprised at this game, because like we've had two games that were very open ended with the Cortwood game and then the game earlier this afternoon. But this is more reminiscent of the Colleshan Port Leash game last night, isn't it?
0: Yeah, it is exactly, yeah. And look, as I said, O'Dempsey's come with a plan. The plan is working well. They're minding their house first, and then they'll attack. And that's meant that Port Arlington haven't had that free-flowing that they do get in most games when they turn up to free-flowing. They're able to attack at will. Players in plenty of space. Rian Murphy's, Colin Murphy's, all these lads. You know, Colin when he came on, you know. But like their forwards who are able to just find space and get scores at will in mostly every other game to come up in. But O'Dempsey's have shut that door, shut it firmly. But then O'Dempsey's are impressive and fearsome when they do get the ball and they break. And they are effective. And of course, that comes down to when you have the player with the stature, Mark Barry, up there and he can get to them, he can create all sorts of trouble. So I'd say Port Arlington, they're still trying to unlock the door. They're going to keep at it. They won't panic. They've been in tight situations many times before this. But O'Dempsey should be happy enough. Their plan so far has worked and they need to hold this one.
1: Absolutely. We'll go back to Palisotan for the second half of Port Arlington versus O'Dempsey's. It's 6 points to five to Port Arlington. But we're going to go over to O'Connor Park for the second of our Offaly Senior Football Championship quarterfinals. 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Visit Lahey Auctioneers. It's Ballycommon versus Tullamore. And Brian Gavin, there's been more scores in this.
2: Yeah, not the start Ballycommon wanted after 23 or 4 seconds. Luke Plunkett had the ball into the back of the net for Tullamore, and that was followed 2 minutes later by a pint from Niall Furlong. So just 2.5 minutes gone in the opening half, and it's a dream start for the county champions here. Again, Ballycommon 1-1 to no score. Tullamore in the ascendancy and look to be really rejuvenated, and especially probably with John Furlong back in their side today as well, they'll look really, really fresh, and it'll be a big task for Ballycommon. But they're on the chance here now with David Dempsey gives it back towards Paul Conway, trying to get Ballycommon's early score. This is one of their main scorers. Ryan Kenny has to put that ball across the ever present Stephen Keneally, that far side of the play. But Laz Malay, it's going to be, it was a big enough challenge in front of Ballycommon, but now after 2.5 minutes they had 1-1 on the scoreboard.
3: Yeah, well, I suppose Brian, if they were going to concede a goal, it's probably the best time to concede it at the start. But Ballycommon have been around the clock a bit now in the last 7 or 8 years through intermediate and senior B finals, and they won't just give up, and they have some very good forwards. So I see John Furlan, is great to see him back there, centre back for Tullamore, and he'll setting them down. But Ballycommon won't panic now.
2: Yeah, so all almost 4 minutes gone in the opening half here. Of course, the first game, Shamrocks defeating Clara 119-112, and they're into the draw for Ban and Road are comfortably waiting the winners of these two games. So we know 3 of the 4 teams so far in the semi-final in 2 weeks' time here in Tullamore, as Ballycommon keep possession with Stephen Keneally. Has to spray it across the far side now towards Jack Kenny. Leaves it towards Chris, his brother, and Ballycommon still maintain possession with David Dempsey. They've sort of weathered that early storm there for Tullamore, and they're on a good bit of possession. There's David Dempsey getting through the tackle. Good work by Dempsey, and just doesn't connect on it high enough. Straight into the hands of Aaron Henze, and away comes the Tullamore netminder. Was put under a little bit of pressure the last day here again, Road, as that ball is switched straight across now towards Cormac Egan, and Tullamore will come out for the back line once again, out towards Dermot Egan. And we're number 11 today for Tullamore. Man on his outside, if he needs him, will be Davin Keegan. He's made his debut the last day for Tullamore, but he didn't look out of place. Tullamore staying maintain possession now, still very patient. This time that ball is put across this far side of the field. The Tullamore corner forward was Mike Fox. Of course, his brother Dan played through the pain barrier yesterday to get Tullamore to a senior B final, and a dramatic kick from Peter Fox in the last minute of that game, a 2-pointer, has Tullamore in the senior B finals also. So you can see how strong football is in Tullamore. Obviously county champions in the senior A, and now they're in the senior B final in 2 weeks' time again. Ballinagar, who were very impressive again Tubber, as Fox makes a little bit of space to jink and put it over the bar. Good score there from Mike Fox, and Tullamore look sharp, lads.
3: Yeah, much sharper than the last time we saw them here against Road. Obviously, they're on a bit of a mission. It's knockout, you know, but they seem far sharper, and their ducks well lined up here now. They have that new man Keegan now in the middle of the field, and he's a fine big man. So
2: yeah, and Levy was obviously missing. He was sent off the last day, and Davin Keegan gets his chance to see, and all eyes will be on whether permission will be given for Killian Burke to be playing. As I'm not too sure, I think that AFL final was on this weekend, but if Tullamore could get him back in the coming weeks, it would be a big welcome draw as well. But early stages here, just 6.5 minutes gone, 1-2 for Tullamore, no score yet for Ballycommon, as short kick out goes straight into the hands of Jack Maher. Back to the evergreen, Decky Hogan, who's full back of the side today for Tullamore. Still has a man on his outside in Cormac Egan, and it probably could tell today that weaker group of the senior football, it might just take them time to bed in, to get up to the pace of the game. And it looks like with the first game, and certainly maybe at the start of the second game, that could be the case, as Luke Plunkett makes a little bit of space that far side of the field, cuts his way in. Here's another chance for Tullamore, straight through. Oh, great save by the goalkeeper from Niall Furlong. Made himself big, did Robert Keneally. And a really good save from the Ballycommon netminder. And it'll be a 45 for Tullamore, and a chance to extend their lead. But so far, lads, looking out on Ballycommon, a little bit shell shocked here early on, like Shamrocks were, but they settled down into it. But Tullamore looks strong at the moment.
3: Yeah. Tullamore don't look to have any weakness within the group, and you know, they were forced, well, not forced, but they decided to play Cormac Egan at six there in the absence of John Furlong. But look, we'd all know that he's far more comfortable on the wing, and he gives a huge threat with his pace down along the wings. But just looking down at the weather set up there at the moment, his brother there seems to be on the half back line as well, Dermot. But he's a fine player as well. Of course, he was centre back with Offaly, but they've set up very well defensively, Tullamore, and I'd say they're not on for conceding a whole pile here now.
2: Yeah, and as someone said, they played Clare Galway last week, and you know, the Antti was up a good bit, and I suppose they were unfortunate not to qualify into hurling, so to have that freedom just to solely concentrate on football in the coming weeks, as Keneally goes along that far side of the field. Oh, to go big men out that middle of the field, but it's tapped down and into the hands of the Ballycommon men. David Dempsey has been very effective at the start of this game for Ballycommon. Pops that ball out now towards Carl Dunn, tries to get a little bit of space. I was just looking at the programme from the rugby, and I think Conor Dunn, who's a sub today, was down to play rugby with Tullamore yesterday in their first team. So it just shows it's hard to juggle it for some of the players, but they need all these players they got, as they haven't got that big pick selection that some clubs might have, as that ball is switched across towards Dempsey. Has a little bit of space now, and he'll try and take on his man there. Does Dempsey was going to kick it, leaves it well packed by Ryan Kenny, links it back. And a chance of a two-pointer from Keneally. He'll go for it. But again, it screws off his boot, and that's the third wide for Ballycommon. And I suppose that's the difference. Tullamore forcing to, they're nearly urging him to take shots from that arc.
3: Yeah, well, I saw the game with Brackna and Ballycommon in Dangan, and Ballycommon were very impressive that day. But you won't get the split second here now to set yourself up on the arc. Like, every time they looked at the goals here, Tullamore closed it down immediately.
2: Dermot Egan just carried that ball into the tackle, and Ballycommon done very well to win that ball back through Stephen Keneally. And away comes Ballycommon that far side of the field with Jack Kenny. Pops it back in towards Aidan Bracken. And Ballycommon could do with a score, because on possession they're probably level with Tullamore, but just conversion rate, 1-2 for Tullamore, yet still no score for Ballycommon. But three simple wise, Dempsey's causing them all sorts of problems. He is in very good condition wise, fitness wise. Gives it back now towards Ryan Kenny, and again they're being urged to take a shot, and I'm trying to get a little bit of space. Keneally has it now that far side, pops back in. This could be the opening score of the afternoon for Ballycommon, and deservedly so, after pressure is paid off through that kick from Stephen Keneally, and it's more than Ballycommon deserved.
3: Yeah, no, Stephen Keneally, he's a great servant to them over there. As I said, Ballycommon have good forwards there, Conway's and Tyke Mann and the Kennys, and particularly that Ryan Kenny that day in Dangan. Like, He can shoot over the two pointers, but Tullamore won't give much space, so the ball will have to be moved really fast. Now, Dempsey was centre-back that day on Peter Cunningham, and he was excellent at getting forward, but again, he probably needs someone coming off the shoulder once he makes it up the field here. Probably tell you himself he's not the greatest shooter in the world.
2: Dermot Egan, that's for being caught with another solo into the tackle, and Davalay coming in fairness in that half back line are tackling very hard, and the way to come again through Chris Kenny, and in fairness to the referee Chris Wire is letting contact anyone that carries into the tackle is just losing the ball. There's no freeze being given as this ball is out towards the half forward line of Ballycommon. Carol Dunn has it, has a little bit of space, gives it towards Dempsey, and as I said, he is the main man on this Ballycommon team. He's leading the charge, gives it out now toward Ryan Kenny, trying to get that ball on his favourite left if he can, and the referee is saying his run was checked off the ball, and correctly so. When the forward gives it and he goes to make a run and the player stops him, and it'll be a free, and the man that's punished there is Jack Maher, the cornerback for Tullamore. Chance of a two-pointer here for Ballycommon, and Ryan Kenny off his left boot will suit the left-footed kicker. So 1-2 plays 1. We've played 12 minutes in the opening half of the second of the Tullamore Court Senior Football Quarterfinals, as Ryan Kenny has absolutely nailed that. That's a beautiful kick from the left for a two-pointer for Ballycommon, and back to 2 points, they've settled down.
3: Yeah, well, the gas thing about it is, Brian, after a minute and a half I looked at the scoreboard, it was 1-1 to no score. Tullamore has only scored 1 point in the last 10 minutes, and Ballycommon have tacked on 3.
2: Yeah, and Ballycommon could have maybe two pointers. They were just a little bit wasteful in that opening period, but they've just settled down now and they're finding their feet again. The higher tempo that's played in the Group A of the Senior Football Championship, as Cormac Egan makes his way down the centre half of the pitch, straight down the middle, gives it inside now towards Dermot Egan. On his outside is Harry Plunkett. Will fancy his chances here off the left, kicked by Harry Plunkett, and he makes no mistake. Lovely score from Harry Plunkett, and he makes it look very easy. You know, he's one of these natural kickers of the ball.
3: Yeah, very similar actually to his dad, Mark, in the way he kicks and that, and he's very good off either foot. But I suppose the dry underfoot condition and very little wind really suits a lad like Harry, because he can shoot from 35 or 40 metres out, and he's very, very accurate.
2: So ball out to the middle of the field again. Zach Wright has done well to win this for Ballycommon. Gets his head up now to see what options. On the outside is the cornerback, who is Killian Owens, started today. Of course, Killian is one of the young referees out there, and his father does a bit as well and does the line and umpiring. But Zach Wright is up to the halfway line, gives it inside now, and Ballycommon man is tackled, and illegally so, and away goes Sean Conway. Good footballer is Conway. He was in with the Offaly under-20s there for a number of years, but that left leg is very heavily strapped, and he's gingerly limping away there from that. So it'll be interesting to see, will he be able to keep going? Dempsey's on this ball again for Ballycommon, was going to pull the trigger, gives it back out now to Conway, back into Dempsey. Can he create that little bit of space? Conway. Ryan Kenny will fancy his chances from a tight angle. You'd have more room in a phone box, as I said, but he's got his boot to it, and he's probably a player that they could look at going forward, isn't he?
3: Absolutely. People who mightn't be familiar with him in the county, he's the son of the great John Kenny that played a wing back in 97, but he has as sweet a boot now as what's round. He's only a young fella still, but I saw him that evening in Dangan now, as I said, against Bracknell. He was shooting no problem.
2: So 1-3 for Tullamore, 4 points for Ballycommon. There's a wayward kick there now from the centre half forward, who was Chris Kenny, and he'd be disappointed with that kick. I see his leg heavily strapped as well as Sean Conway, so you'd be just wondering. But you'd have to say at the moment David Dempsey is carrying a huge fight to Tullamore. He's involved in everything.
3: Yeah, if Ballycommon are able to get support runners off him, he will take it up as far as the arc, no problem at all. He's a very honest fella, and he's full of running, and he doesn't mind going by fellas outside. Probably the first man to say to you, he's not a great shooter, so he needs his shooters coming off him.
1: We'll be back to O'Connor Park in a few minutes, but it's off to O'More Park for the second half of the Port Arlington versus O'Dempsey's game in O'More Park. Here's Pat O'Sullivan.
0: Yeah, just coming to side, Rian Murphy puts the ball across the square. Jordan Fitzpatrick has palmed it to the net, and Port Arlington get the goal at this, almost the start, a couple of minutes into the second half. There'll be a couple of misses. Sean Byrne, who looks like he's stayed on the pitch, he's coming on to Curtis Lyons, is off, and Paddy O'Sullivan's gone to wing back now, so that takes Port Arlington to goal at 6 to O'Dempsey's 5 points. It was 6 points to 5 at half time in favour of Port Arlington. Owen McCann is back on the field, and Port Arlington now just starting to find the gaps as Rian plays it down to corner again to Colin Murphy. Murphy trying to get around Johnny Kelly, goes tight in, plays it back inside into the middle to Hugh Connolly. Connolly was fouled. Well, it was Colin Murphy was fouled just after he got the ball from Hugh Connolly. It's going to be 14 metre free in, and that's maybe the game now is going to burst into life. It had been, as I said, a very, very tight affair, but that was in fairness to Dempsey's, who really done their job, but just broken there by George Fitzpatrick, who got the end of the pass as it came across the square. And Colin Murphy standing over this one, and Judy taps it over the bar, and now takes them 1-7 Port Arlington, 5 O'Dempsey's, with just 3 minutes gone at the start of the second half. How things can change fairly quickly. Goals win matches, as they say, and it might well be the apply here in spades, as Pajvanino puts the ball down the tee, ready for the kick out, looking to see where he can go with it. Goes towards the terrace side, over the far side, and the Moore Park here, out the goals up in the middle. A few players caught, but it's Robbie Pickett who comes to ground with the ball after claiming it back to Jason Moore. Moore puts on the burners again, plays it down inside the corner to Rian. Rian pops it back inside to Colin Murphy. Murphy back to Rian. Rian had a shot, the goal. Rian had a shot, it just went over the bar though. Just rose as he kicked the ball into it, and just that Port Arlington, as we know, look to be just back on song again, and the old guard getting together. Robbie Pickett, Rian, Colin Murphy, all involved in that move. Jay Moore, of course, involved in it. He's involved in almost everything good about Port Arlington. Never it happens, as Pajbana now has another kick out to go with fairly quickly. 1-8 Port Arlington, 5 for Dempsey's, yet to score in the second half. Dempsey's up the goal. Paddy O'Sullivan goes to close, gathers the ball, plays it forward to the impressive Hugh Connolly. Connolly looking for a Colin Murphy, finds Colin Murphy, he pops it off to Rian. Rian bearing down the goal again, shot, great save by Pajbana, comes back in from the corner there. A kick from Sean Moore, but it went off Podge Band again, who touched on the second occasion and conceded the 45, but Podge down low and hard to get that one there. But just Port Arlington finding the gaps now a little bit easier than they did in the first half, and I don't think O'Dempsey's have changed a whole lot about their game. Obviously, team talk at half time, where Ronan Sweeney got the message through, and they weren't happy probably with the first half, but they're just starting to carve a few openings here to it now, as Colin Murphy now stands over the 45. But he's the Evan Grattan, the goalkeeper, is coming all the way to us. So it's to be interesting to see how Evan gets on with these. Haven't seen him myself personally at these 45s yet, but we will soon see as he comes up to eye this one up. Not a long kick up to it, kicking into the oblique end, strikes with the right boot. It's low and hard, but it has distance, does not have the accuracy though, and it stays out to the left and wide. And Podge Ballon going to get play going again for O'Dempsey's fairly soon, looking as Port Arlington is obvious a push right up in the kick out. They're up on top of that arc, as far up as they can go. Colin Murphy waving hands, Sean Byrne doing it, Sean Moran as well, out to call. Robbie Pickett goes and breaks between them, but then it goes back nicely for Barry Howland, as O'Dempsey now coming to the attack. Ball kicked inside their own Finlay, but there was a foul spot inside. Mark Barry looked to have been fouled inside by Carl Bennett, I think. Des Cooney, the referee, good spot from him, spotted that from the distance out to Mark Barry. He's going to be a 20 metre free just to the right, to the terrace side of the town end goals here in the War Park, looking to try and get O'Dempsey's first score of the second half. He steps up with this one. Julio Brages with the right boot, you can imagine, over the bar, goes for 1 point. 6 points now takes O'Dempsey's to 1-8 for Port Arlington. Just 5 on the 6 minute gone in this second half. Ball played out by short by Evan Grattan, out to Carl Bennett, outside to the middle it goes, where Jason Moore picks it up, crosses the halfway line, looking, moving forward, pace a plenty, plays it out to the right to Paddy O'Sullivan. Paddy looking for a roll of coffee, didn't give it to him when he got the bit of a gap as Barry Kelly chased out Paddy O'Sullivan, all to no avail, goes to ground there. Paddy, no free coming, popped the ball out there, was looking for Desi to see if he give him a free, didn't get it. Instead it comes to Cormac Cahara, now Dahi Howland has it, his way held up by Colin Murphy, plays the ball back across the other side where Jim Holland gets it. Holland plays it on to Barry Kelly. Kelly, first time ball side to Mark Barry. Mark Barry being tackled hard inside there by Conor Moore. Their number 23 continues to run through, pops across the square. Old Finley gathers it, be surrounded by Port Artiman, can't try to get the way out, can't move it, get space to swing anything at it, hand, arm, legs, nothing. And Port Arrington gather it and move forward at pace again to Rian. Rian on the 45 metre line. Sean Moore moving aside, but Rian decides to go for himself. Sean Holland back there trying to dispossess him. So too is Tommy Keogh. Ball comes out to Old McCann, lobs that ball in with the right boot, but that drops short into the hands of Paj Bannon, who deals safely with it and moves out with it. Barry Kelly on the edge of the 2-point arc to move forward again for O'Dempsey's. On to Johnny Kelly, who comes out from deep. Johnny put on a burst, but Port Arrington pushing up, as I said, really putting pressure high up the field. But then Port Arrington struggling to get their hands in, because O'Dempsey's are doing great work to try and work their way out and free to Cormac O'Hara, but didn't get the advantage on that occasion. Thought he could move away quickly, so long go, and was called back by the referee, and the linesman now is calling in Dizzy. I'd say he's has been getting a little bit of advice from the mentors on the side, from the O'Dempsey's mentors, and I'd say he'll be dealing with it, I would imagine, somewhere. So this Cooney's having a word with him. So John Flynn, the linesman, is now pointing out the guilty party or parties. And so Desi's having a word of reasoning to him. No card being issued. If there was a card issued, he'd get it. And he's having even a sterner word with Owen Kearns, the manager. And he goes back to start to play again. So it looks like it's half salt. We'll see how that materializes after. So back he goes, O'Dempsey's to get the play on their way again. Tommy Keogh under pressure from John Fitzpatrick, too much pressure, says the referee. It's a free out to O'Dempsey just inside their own 65, taken quickly by Phil Holland. Holland pops it outside to Cormac O'Hara, but that was too far to get to it, and Port Arrington had their hands on it, but it broke back into Barry Howland, and backs to Cormac O'Hara. O'Hara trying to get his way through the O'Dempsey's Port Arrington players, but Sean Byrne is back there to gather it, and now lays it off to Jason Moore. Moore breaks a couple of tackles, paces forward. Ronan Coffey has it, looking to play it forward again to Jason Moore. He gathers it in the second occasion, goes to ground, chips it up there, tries to go to ground, three Dempsey's players around him, still wins it back to Ronan Coffey again. Coffey comes all the way back out with it, and Robbie Pickett will just settle it down, and Colin Murphy in turn will do the same as they just try and spread the O'Dempsey's defence. So Paddy O'Sullivan getting it tight to the sideline here underneath the stand, going to move inside, trying to go left to go right, trying to get on a left boot to maybe get at it, plays it off to Charlie Fitz, who thought about shot. Now Charlie goes for the shot, that looks to be heading to sailing over the bar, and it does indeed. George Fitzpatrick, another score from him, great score from him, that takes him out to a golden nine for Port Arrington, 6 points for O'Dempsey's, and the kick out coming from Paj Bannon.
1: There are 6 points between Port Arrington and O'Dempsey's, but we go back to O'Connor Park for a moment, because it's still tight enough between Tullamore and Ballycommon, Brian Gavin.
2: Yeah, Ballycommon have really settled down into this game, and they're just 3 points between them. 1-5 for Tullamore, 5 points from Ballycommon. When you were last with, a really good score from Ryan Kenny. He got another one moments ago, and then Garrett Mann has got one. But Luke Plunkett has added a point to his goal, and also Declan Hogan's got up and got a score. So it's 1-5 for Tullamore, 5 points for Ballycommon, and Ballycommon on the attack again. Stephen Keneally with a chance to make it a 2-point game, but he's just pulled it left, but the referee said he was just tugged back, so it'll be a free for Ballycommon, and a chance now for Ryan Kenny to get his 4th pint. He's got a 2-pinter and one, so it'll be a chance now to get his 4th pint of the afternoon. So in fairness to Ballycommon, they've settled down well, lads, and are more than a match for Tullamore at the moment.
3: Yeah, they surely are. They've two big men there in the middle of the field, Paul Conway and Tom Maliff, and they'll give them, they're getting plenty of kickouts out there. So Dempsey then, any loose ball is making 40 yards ahead every time he gets on it. And you know, Garrett Mann, Keneally, the two Kennys, Sean Conway, they've a decent forward line.
2: They have indeed, and a chance here now for Ryan Kenny to make it a 2-point game. It should be straightforward for the sharpshooter, and I think he has made no mistake, and that's his 4-point of the afternoon. And Ballycommon are up to 6-1-5 for Tullamore, and in fairness, the Ballycommon have weathered that early to give away a goal and a pint in the first minute and a half, but they have settled down well since, and more than a match for Tullamore in most positions. There's a poor kick out, and Ballycommon, oh, it's just Chris Kenny let it drop, and he, because it was a poor kick out from Aaron Henze straight into the hands, but Chris Kenny let it fall, and Tullamore almost regained possession, but the Ballycommon man was tripped, and it'll be a chance for a 2-pointer here for Ballycommon, and they could be level in a moment's time, and I'm sure Ryan Kenny will be the man to take this kick, but I'm not too sure it's on the right. And Sean Conway fancies it as well, but don't think it's going to be Ryan Kenny, because he's calling for a drop of water from Damir Ishka. I don't think he's going to kick Garrett this. As Garrett Mann has the chance to put Ballycommon on level terms, as we've played 26 minutes of the opening half here in the second of the semi-finals, or the quarter-finals, in the Tullamore Court Senior Football Championship. Shamrocks defeating Clare earlier 119-112, even though Clare led by 6 points to no score after 9 minutes in that game. And Garrett Mann has made no mistake, and the sides are on level terms here in O'Connor Park and Tullamore, and really great response for Ballycommon, you'd have to say.
3: Yeah, good. Brian, they look very, very well conditioned. They're well able to get ball out around the middle of the field. They've good forwards. They've a very tidy full back in Bracken and a very tidy centre back in Dempsey. So, like, they tick a lot of the boxes.
1: Yeah, Tullamore. We're going to leave O'Connor Park for a moment, because we're going to go over to O'More Park, because Pat O'Sullivan, there's been a goal.
0: There sure has indeed, and who was on the end of that one? Only Mark Barry, who cracked it to the net, but certainly it was massive work done by Barry Kelly and Ben Cohn to get the ball into him, and Mark Barry just sidestepped the goalkeeper, crashed it to the net to bring it back to 1619. Port Arlington have added a point since, with Rian Murphy with a free just a moment ago there to keep 110 Port Arlington 1-6 for O'Dempsey's, but O'Dempsey's were obviously delighted they needed that. As I said, Jack Lennon came in. Keith Bracken is now in the Port Arlington team for Owen McCann, and it's 44 minutes gone in this game, and it's all coming back down to the wire. We see as if Mark Barry comes in with a free, drops in a short to Owen Finlay. Finlay comes around, turns around, gets the bright boot in it, but just sails right and wide. Score still remains 1-10 Port Arlington, 1-6 for O'Dempsey's, as Shane Nerney comes onto the field for O'Dempsey's.
1: There, we're going to go over back to O'More Park for the conclusion of that game, but it's now over to Mullingar, to TG QZ Park, where in association with Keenan Bauer Motors Mullingar, your home for Citroen and Honda in the Midlands. Go to keenanbauer.com. It's the Westmeath Senior Football Championship quarter final first half between St Lomans versus Tubby Clare. There for us is Jerry Russell.
5: Yes, and welcome here to TG Cusick Park. We're 16 and a half minutes gone in the opening half. A flying start to the game, and the scoreboard is St Lomans 5, Tubber Clare 4. But Tubber Clare have squandered several chances in front of goals, and maybe one or two, certainly one goal chance, if not even two. So John Heslin with a 2-pinter just before you came to us. He got a pint before that. And of course, Sean Flanagan had the opening score. Danny McCartan in on it as well. Owen McCabe with a 2-pinter, and then you had Paul Garvey with a pint coming back. But here come Lomans in front of goals now again, a chance on here. Dempsey has it. The shot from Dempsey was into the hands of the keeper, but the referee had blown the whistle for a free in, and there's another chance of a score. And joined by Paul O'Donovan. Paul, 17 minutes gone, a flying start, and Tubber Clare

0: We'll be back to Jerry Russell there in a second. A small gremlin creeping into our tie lines today, but we'll go back to Pat O'Sullivan for the conclusion of Port Ireland versus O'Dempsey's.
1: Yeah, just come back, and Keith Bracken has finished the ball to the net, but the referee's gone in, and he had word with his umpires. Not sure what they were doing, but the goal hasn't been awarded. It looks like a free out, but because maybe Robbie Pickett was standing in the square and the ball came in. Not sure he touched it, but hasn't been given. So score still remains 1-10 to O'Dempsey, 1-6 for O'Dempsey, 1-10 for Port Arlington. O'Dempsey's coming to the attack again through Joe Lennon back across into the middle to Ben Cohen. Cohen tries to play into Owen Finley. He'd be tightly marked instead of Curtin Lines. Too tight, says the referee, and it's going to be free in to O'Dempsey's, and they're giving Port Arlington plenty of it. Only 4 points in it. There's still 14 minutes left on the clock to play. 46 gone, and this will bring it back to a one goal advantage to Port Arlington if Owen Finley is successful. He's just towards the stand side of the goalposts, 20 metres out from the Port Arlington goal and the town end here in Moore Park, and Finley steps in, strikes this with the right boot, and that's heading all the way over the bar. He's happy with that. He waves to the crowd with that one, and coming in for them is Joe Finn. He came on the last year, was a very busy player for O'Dempsey's, a good player to bring in, and they're just holding play up for that as Ben Cohen now is making way. Joe Finn is in, 3 points in it, 1-7 Port Arlington, 1-10 O'Dempsey's. Closer than an awful lot of people thought, even at this stage of the game, even though there's plenty of time left. And you can see Ben Cohen having a word with the selectors coming off there, maybe not entirely happy with their decision, but it's Port Arlington to get it underway again. Down they go, the far side with Robbie Pickett, gathers in the halfway line, moving forward, plays it back in the middle to Jason Moore. Moore plays it inside to Hugh Connolly. Connolly ball in over top to Charlie Fitzpatrick. Fitzpatrick bottled up by plenty of Dempsey's, maybe to Colin Murphy. Murphy has to jink his way around as Barry Kelly and them trying to block off the area, plays it across the other side of the field where Robbie Pickett gets it ahead of Doughty Howland. Back outside, Port Arlington switching play from left to right, trying to stretch the O'Dempsey's backs as Sean Byrne now gathers the ball, coming to the 2-point marker, looking for it, looking at Paddy O'Sullivan on the loop,

but he's had one so far, and that's now a 2-point gap of it. Our champions are under pressure. Big pressure here at the moment, and O'Dempsey's giving it all to them that they need. And Robbie Pickett starts up the far side. He did this only a few minutes ago, but nothing came out with no score, and that's down to the tight defensive work of O'Dempsey's back there, as Sean Byrne now takes the ball, comes across field with it, brings in Paddy O'Sullivan. Paddy looking to find that gap, now brings it into corner to Colin Murphy, but that pass is overhit, goes hard over the fist, over the to the end line and out into the end line and wide, and it's a kick out for Podge Ballon to get this going in. 2 points the gap, 49 and a half minutes gone on the clock. Shane Nearly came in a moment ago to look at him, but Paddy O'Sullivan beats him to get to it. Paddy claims the mark, but he was blocked, says the referee, and he's going to take it as Hugh Connolly now starts to play, goes on with it, back to Sean Byrne, across into the middle of the field to Jason Moore. Moore looking to see where the angles are, but as I said, behind O'Dempsey's really hold a real tight line inside there, trying to get a pace and run through as Rian Murphy, with his way is blocked, and he forces it back out all the way to Keith Bracken. Bracken switches it back across the field to Sean Byrne. Byrne taking about a 2-point effort, goals with a 2-point drilling effort, but it's low and hard, and O'Dempsey's are back there trying to deal with it. There is Tommy Keogh, he does, he's fouled back there by Colin Murphy. Colin Murphy doesn't agree with the decision by Des Cooney, and he's going to take it quickly. It does. Tommy Keogh eases pressure, out it goes, but can Dahi Howland keep it in? The answer is no, he can't, and that's just, or Barry Howland, sorry, it went over that way, and he just wasn't able to keep it in play, and it's a line ball, and Owen Cairns won't be happy that they had a huge opportunity, O'Dempsey's, to go up and maybe reduce that gap even further, but instead it's Port Arlington who have the ball, and they come and attack again. Paddy O'Sullivan, they've had wave and wave after an attack, but just not been able to get through the gap as Hugh Connolly goes for it, gathers it, but caught tightly there by Dahi Howland, forced back out, goes back out to Ronan Coffey. Coffey back to Sean Byrne. Sean Byrne switches across the field. Keith Bracken scrambles for it, but he lets the goal into Robbie Pickett, who puts a hand in the air and signalling some other movement to happen inside there. But as I said, well, Dempsey's really stout in there defending. Good work from them there, as Hugh Connolly goes in with the place inside to Ronan Coffey. Coffey trying to get a bit of space to get a ball on Tommy Keogh in there with a great tackle, but Coffey's able to play it back along the ground, and Port Arlington still have a control. Once again, it's outside that 2-pointer arc, inside it, where all the players there on the field, apart from the three and the four, they have to stay up. Jason Moore comes, drills a shot in it, but that's well left and wide, and all that attacks, a number of attacks in the last while, have come to nothing. Darragh Galvin getting ready in the Port Arlington sideline, and he's been a loss, and it's you know, when you see a lad coming on like that, hopefully because Darragh's a phenomenal player, has been for Laois all year and has been for Port Arlington, coming on for O'Dempsey's, Tom Kelly is coming on, he was replaced at the start by Jack Doris. Darragh Galvin coming on, and it looks like Sean Moore is making way from him, and if Darragh Galvin is anyway fit, they get the ball to him, he can cause wreck in there, but that's obviously a decision by the management to keep him until then. Sean Moore coming off, Barry Kelly coming off O'Dempsey's, and Tom Kelly on, and 2-point gap still, 1-10 Port Arlington, 1-8 O'Dempsey's. Ball comes out high, Joe Lennon went for to gather it, fell to the ground, lost the ball, but given a free though, the O'Dempsey's players were, and Des Cooney is going to hold up play to deal with the injured O'Dempsey's player. That's Joe Lennon. He got that one and clattered down on the ground, and the referee holding up play rightly for it looks like a head injury. So we'll be here for a few minutes, Stephen, I would imagine, as we Tommy Joe Lennon is going to receive some attention here. 2 point the gap, 1-10 Port Arlington, 8 points O'Dempsey's. So back up on it is Joe Lennon. He's back on his feet, thankfully. Seems to be okay. And play gets on the way again. Plays inside to Fionn Holland. Holland being chased by Keith Bracken. Holland keeps going up along the end line. Like I say, 1-8, 1-10, as I said, in favour of Port Arlington. Joe Lennon,

0: Jack Lennon switches play back inside into the middle. Shot coming in here from Barry Howland. Barry goes with it, but that stays out right on the wide. And it's another wide there for O'Dempsey's. Still the 2 point gap. 54 win the 55th minute. 5 minutes left to play, you'd imagine. As Port Arlington now goes short with the kick out. Plays it down into the corner. They go. Robbie Pickett has it again. He's 45 metres out from the Dempsey's goal. Plays it forward to Ronan Coffey. Coffey tight to sideline over on the terrace side, being flanked inside there by Adam O'Leary. Ball forced to come back out all the way to Sean Byrne. Byrne switches play across to the unmarked Paddy O'Sullivan. He's outside the 2 point range. Gets the side, steps upside. Paddy with a shot, Paddy with a point. He was left free there, and you don't do that to player of Paddy's caliber. And substitution now coming in for O'Dempsey's. And not sure who it is, we'll see. It's wearing number 30, but it's not Matthew Finley, that's for sure. But I'll just call him number 30. Lack of information again from teams. It's been kind of a common thread the weekend here. It's hard to get some information out of them. But anyway, and then they give out to us, we call out the wrong name. So anyway, out they comes in the middle of the field. Ball breaks again inside to Jack Lennon, who plays it down into the corner. Our running is Joe Finn. Joe Finn gathers it nicely over there, tight in the sideline, over on the terrace side. Plays it back inside to Mark Barry. Barry coming back outside the 2 pointer with a streaming left boot of a shot, but that just staying to the right and wide there. He was a long way out, just outside the 2 point arc, and he just put that one to the right and wide, and just another missed opportunity. 55-44 on the clock. 1-11 Port Arlington, 1-8 O'Dempsey's. 3 points to champions, just about hanging into this one, maybe just enough to keep their nose in the front. But O'Dempsey's, it's not over here yet. O'Dempsey's have a chance as Keith Bracken plays it forward to Paddy O'Sullivan. Paddy just got a lovely point a moment ago, but it was left unmarked, and something O'Dempsey's shouldn't be doing, especially a player of that calibre. Sean Byrne to Robbie Pickett. Robbie Pickett out to Ronan Coffey. They got the full width of the pitch. Port Arlington have now goes inside to Colin Murphy. Murphy back out to Ronan Coffey. They're just trying to get it to a player who'll have a bit of room to swing a leg at it, and it's very hard to do that at the moment, as Jason Moore now comes with that burst of pace, plays out to Paddy, who's again left on his own. Paddy outside steps onto the right with the shot, and Paddy with another point. And O'Dempsey's in the first time, they've done it again, and they've left Paddy O'Sullivan come in there. He's unmarked. Ball goes across the field to him. He steps inside the player and taps it over the right boot. Paddy O'Sullivan, two vital scores in the last few minutes there, have just maybe eased the pressure on Port Arlington as well. But they go to 1-12 1-8. O'Dempsey's ball caught out there from the kick out, but taken by Colin Murphy, who was fouled out there. And it's a free, and quickly taken by Port Arlington from Colin Murphy back to Sean Byrne. Byrne now moving forward. O'Dempsey's just seem to run all the way. These are still maintaining the defensive mode that they've been in, trying to stop Port Arlington, but they've been getting little gaps, and Paddy O'Sullivan's got two of them in particular in the last few minutes, and they've just patiently, no team will care how much they win by. It's just a matter of winning these to get into a semi-final is the main order today, as Rian Murphy takes a pass from Colin Murphy. Again, it's tight movement inside there. When you get a ball, there's plenty of O'Dempsey players with you, but the experience of Port Arlington starting to show through, as Jason Moore plays the ball forward to Sean Byrne. Sean facing down Charlie Kelly, decides to go for a shot himself, but that's going to stay left, but it's not. It's going to be kept inside as Keith Bracken stayed inside and got it back out to Jordan Fiss. Charlie Fiss breaks a bit of space, it's a puts the right boot around it, and John Fitzpatrick puts it over the bar, and Port Arlington are just stretching this one out nicely. Stephen, 1-13 for them now, 1-8 for O'Dempsey's. Is that, have O'Dempsey's yet any more to offer? There's 58 minutes gone, be a few minutes finishing time, you'd imagine. O'Dempsey's coming on the shot as Barry Howland gathers the ball, plays it inside to Mark Barry. Mark Barry being flanked there by Tom Corcoran. Corcoran trying to hold him up there. Mark Barry skips by him though. He comes in from the stand side, tight to the end line. Plays it back inside to Joe Finn. Finn plays it into the middle there. Inside goes Joe Lennon. Lennon goes to ground though. Port Arlington players around him there. Coming inside is John Holland. Scoops it up and toe taps it up. Plays it in over the top to Mark Barry. Barry gets it just tight because the man trying to get him in space. Mark Barry with the shot, and it just rose as he kicked it. It was a gilt-edged goal chance. He was in front of the goal, and I won't say it's uncharacteristic because he was under big pressure poured out the players, but just as he kicked it, it rose up, one of those ones, and over the bar it went. It's a point nonetheless, brings them to 1-9, filled the 4-point gap, 59 minutes gone. Second half, Port Darnton, they'll know that they've been in the game, that's for sure. They've had to go to all their resources to maybe dig this one out. It's not over, certainly by a long shot, but they're just doing enough at the moment. Port Darnton, Evan Grant goes out with the kick out, ball breaks again, comes off, Rion gathers the breaks, it drops to the ground there, and Barry Howland's remained on the ground injured from that one. Across goes Keith Brackett, Brackett to Ronan Coffey. Coffey skips by his man, switches the play back across to Jason Moore outside to Hugh Connolly inside to Colin Murphy. Now Paddy O'Sullivan gets it again, goes back across the arc onto Rona Coffey. Coffey holds the ball, switches the play back outside again to Curtis Lyons to Keith Brackett, and Port Arrington just switches it across the field back and forth to Sean Byrne. Jason Moore is standing out on the edge if he needs him, but instead he picks up Rona Coffey's in the middle. Rona Coffey goes out to far side to Garvin. I think 4 minutes of additional time has been called. Darragh Galvin getting his first touch, and back it goes inside to Ronan Coffey. Coffey switches back to Sean Byrne, and as I said, O'Dempsey's just not venturing outside that 45 metre line at all to put pressure on, and they're the ones. They have a 4 point deficit to gather as Paddy O'Sullivan gathers it, turns on the ball, playing Colin Murphy. Murphy comes out, taken hard, too hard by the ref, says the referee, and a foul committed. And just as Colin Murphy got that, he was taken over as he was about to turn, and he's just holding his knees. He goes down there, and physio being quickly to tend to that. And Colin certainly has been plagued with a good few injuries in recent times, but hopefully he'll be okay with that. Just a slight knock, but it's a free in the 20 metre line. They'll expect Rion or Colin, whichever one of them will take it, to put this one over. But we're gone into 61 minutes, 4 minutes called. Some of the crowd's starting to go now, but it's 1-13 Port Arden, 1-9 O'Dempsey's. O'Dempsey's came and played real hard to go short with it, and Rona Coffey just taps it over the bar. Could have been worse, could have been a goal, as quickly taken by Rion across to Rona Coffey, and he went at it, but he just tapped it over the bar, and it's now 1-14 to 1-9 in favour of Port Arlington, the champions. Podge Bannon goes with the kick out again, out to the middle of the field. Bit of a push coming in there, no, says the referee from Jack Lennon, but O'Dempsey's moved forward. Robbie Pickett is back to try and gather the ball. There's four Port Arlington around the O'Dempsey's man. They're let play on there, no free, says the referee. Back inside it comes to Barry Howland. Howland launches a big high one up into the Owen Finley territory in the full forward position. Comes off Owen Finley out to the right and wide. O'Dempsey's attack coming to naught in that stage, as Owen Cairns urges his players maybe to push up on the Port Arlington kick out and try and get a break on this one, but they have a lot to do with just 2 minutes of injury time left. 1-14 Port Arlington, 1-9 O'Dempsey's. Port Arlington will go into the hat tonight with the champions, along with St. Joseph's, with the other team that won today, and Courtwood and Collision last night. So they're the four teams you would imagine at this stage that will be in the pot for an open draw. Anyone can play anyone, so we'll see how that will transpire. We'll give that to you later on, Stephen, but it's not over yet, I suppose, as Joe Lennon moves forward from Port Arlington inside to Joe Finn, being tackled hard by Jason Moore. Jason Moore gets the ball off him, but he's, the referee said he's conceded a free, and a free in to O'Dempsey's, as the referee lets Jason Moore know exactly what he said he did. It's Mark Barry now with the ball. He's only a couple of yards in from the sideline here on the stand side, decides to kick it across the square to Owen Finley. Robbie Pickett comes out, and so is Keith Bracken to get a touch on it, and then the ball breaks out to Curtis Lyons, and Port Arlington not bursting forward at all now, just taking their time going forward. Lyons thought about going back into it, goes around his man, plays it forward to Rona Coffey. Coffey back into middle to Robbie Pickett. The stalwarts of the team have been sound today, that's sure, as Colin Murphy goes forward, dragged back, hand in the air from the referee, gets his free now. Colin Murphy kicks it in though, inside to Darragh Galvin. It's a hard ball for Darragh to get, as the ball, Johnny Kelly now coming out with it, with O'Dempsey's, plays it forward inside to Mark Barry. Barry being tackled hard by Tom Corkin, gets around him, Now goes with a high screamer inside into the full forward into the square. Good take by Evan Grattan to get a touch on it. Back aside Jason Moore. Shoulder in the back there from Jason Moore on it looks like Mark Barry, and he's awarded a penalty. And it was inside that square. It was a tackle that Jason Moore probably didn't need to give, but Mark Barry is going to get an opportunity to put the bare minimum between them. 114 to 19. Well, there'll be 2 points in it, and a 2-pointer can be accruing if Mark Barry converts this penalty. And he's stepping up to this one. Mark Barry, 1-9 for O'Dempsey's, 114 Port Arlington. Mark Barry with a penalty. 64 and a half minutes gone. They said it was 4 minutes of additional time. This will bring it back to a 2-point game. As Mark Barry strikes this one, it doesn't. It comes off the crossbar, off the upright and everything, and it wasn't converted. Uncharacteristic by Mark Barry. They had a chance just to bridge that gap a slight bit as Paddy O'Sullivan comes out with it, tries to get his hands on it. Good tackling going in with a free in as Paddy O'Sullivan fouled the ball on the ground. O'Dempsey's have a free inside the 20-meter line. Coming outside, a shot from Barry Howland. 2-point effort, but as goes out to the right and wide, and just as he does it, Des Cooney blows the full-time whistle on this one. It's all over here in Amore Park. It's Port Arlington to go into the pot. It's 1-14 Port Arlington. They survive the 5-week gap, I suppose. They survive this one. They're still, County Chap is still in pole position. Got a good tester today. 1-14 Port Arlington, 1-9 O'Dempsey's. Stephen, back to yourself.
1: Thanks there to Pat O'Sullivan there. A close enough win for Port Arlington. Certainly not the gap we expected, but they're through into the semi-finals. But it's off to TG Cusack Park now, because it's half time between St Lomas and Tubby Clare. Jerry Russell and Paul O'Donovan are there. Jerry, how's it going?
2: Yeah. Well, the teams are going in. There'll be a back out shortly for the second half. It's 10 points for St. Lomond, Tubber Clare on 7. And Tubber Clare will be just wondering. They had golden chances in front of goals, wide after wide, when they should have got scores and maybe a goal or two. But St. Lomond's, on the other hand, I said experienced in their team. And John Helson's the man with a cool head and with the experience. And John has kicked 2 2-pointers and a pint. And Shane Derry got a pint, Danny McCartan a pint, and Shane Dimpsey popping over with a pint, and Sean Flanagan as well. And certainly Keelan Connell, two pints for the Tubber Clare men, along with Owen McCabe's great 2 pints, and a few pints then from Claffey and Ted Moody as well. So they're right in the game. Tubber Clare missed a lot of chances, gaining great position, centre field, winning a lot of possession out around the centre of the park. But it's the experience of the full forward line of Heslin, Danny McCartan and Shane Dempsey that's causing a lot of problems for the Tubber Clare men. But it's all to play for. There's only 3 points in it. There's no breeze blowing. So if Tubber Clare can get, as I said, 3 points in Gaelic football, or and 10 points, is nothing in it often at halftime now with the 2-pointers. But Tubber Clare, as I said, missing a lot. But St. Lomond's are leading 10-7 here, and the second half should be on its way in about 5 minutes' time here, Stephen.
1: No problem, Jerry. We'll be back over to Jerry Russell there in about 5 or 6 minutes. Well, it'll be actually about 10-12 minutes' time, because we're going to go over first to Pat O'Sullivan. Pat, you've got the draw for the senior, for the semi-finals for the senior championship.
0: Yeah, so welcome back there. We just had the draws there going on. We're waiting for the senior ones, just to say the relegation ones that were pulled just a few minutes ago. Greg Cullen are playing Park Ranisca, and Clonisley are playing the Heat. That's in the one in the B Championship. Eam, Rosnallis, Aris Killeen. Then, so St. Joseph's play Courtwood in the senior championship, and that means Port Arlington are going to be playing Collection in the senior championship. So Collection, I suppose Court would have avoided Port Arlington, is probably the one main thing I would. So that's been the draws there. Aris Killeen, as I said, drawn there as well. So Eam will play Rosnallis, Aris Killeen play, get that now in my head in a minute, but anyway. But the main one, I suppose, the senior championship after today and yesterday's games, is St. Joseph's play Courtwood and Portartan versus Cleshan in the Senior Football Championship draw.
1: Thanks there to Pat O'Sullivan. If you couldn't hear, an apologies for the low volume there, but it's St. Joseph's versus Coatwood and Portartan versus Cleshan in the semi-final of the Laois Senior Football Championships. We're going to take a very quick commercial break. After this, we're going to have the obituaries read by Nellie Duncan. After that, we'll have the conclusion of both St. Lomans versus Tubbyclare and Ballycommon versus Tullamore. We'll be back after this.
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5: 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It might go again, and then you have to start all over.
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9: Obituaries for Sunday, September the 13th. Amby Larkin, Ballydonna, Clough Jordan, County Tipperary, died September the 10th. Reposing in Donovan's funeral home, Moneygall, today, since 5 p.m. until 7 p.m. Requiem Mass on Monday at 12 noon in St. Joseph's Church, Moneygall. Funeral afterwards to Shannon Crematorium for cremation at 3 p.m. Tom Doolan, Killahan Tubber, Ballycumber, County Offaly, died September the 12th, peacefully in the care of the staff of Clonmacnoise Ward, Midland Regional Hospital, Tullamore, in his 98th year. Tom will repose at the granary adjacent to St. Mankin's Church, Boher, on Monday from 5 p.m. to 7 p.m. Requiem Mass will be celebrated on Tuesday in St. Mankin's Church at 11 a.m. and may be viewed on YouTube. After Mass, Tom will be laid to rest in the adjoining cemetery. Family flowers only, please, and donations instead, if desired, to the Clonmacnoise Ward at the Midland Regional Hospital, Tullamore. George Hatton, Twyford, Bay Lane, Athlone, County Westmeath, died peacefully on September the 12th, reposing at his home in Twyford on Monday from 3 p.m. to 8 p.m. Requiem Mass at 12 noon on Tuesday in Corpus Christi Church, Mount Temple, followed by burial in Donegan Cemetery. No flowers, please, and donations in lieu, if desired, to the South Westmeath Hospice. House private for family on Tuesday morning. Eamon McDonough, Meadowvale, Burr, County Offaly, and formerly of Dublin. Eamon passed away on September the 12th, peacefully in the care of the staff of the Regional Hospital Tullamore and Escorie Nursing Home Clara. Reposing at O'Reilly's Funeral Home, Harbour Street, Tullamore, on Monday from 4 p.m. until Rosary at 6 p.m. Removal on Tuesday morning at 9:30 to St. Colum Kills Church, Duro, arriving for funeral mass at 10 a.m. Eamon will be laid to rest after mass in the adjoining cemetery. Family flowers only, please, and donations in lieu of flowers to Parkinson's Ireland. Funeral mass can be viewed on tullamoreparish.ie Duro webcam. David Goodwin to Neil House, Rosenallis, proprietor EV Condell Limited, Port Laois, and former member of Laois County Council. David passed away peacefully in the Midlands Regional Hospital, Port Laois, on September the 12th, reposing at his home on Monday from 4 p.m. to 8 p.m. Funeral service on Tuesday at 2 p.m. in St. Bridget's Church, Rosenallis, followed by burial at the Friends Burial Ground, Rosenallis. House private on Tuesday morning. Family flowers only, and donations to Palliative Care Unit, Port Laois Hospital. Noreen Fagan, Ní Mahan, Innisfree, Ranahan, Collinstown, County Westmeath, and formerly Belfast, Northern Ireland. Died September 12th, peacefully at home. Noreen's funeral mass will take place in St. Mary's Church, Collinstown, on Tuesday at 11 a.m. and may be viewed on St. Mary's Church, Collinstown webcam. Burial afterwards in the local cemetery. House strictly private at all times, please. Eriesh de Gorevshid. Our next obituary service will be broadcast after the news headlines at 7:30 on Monday morning. To view any of the obituaries or the funeral services directory, please visit midlands103.com.

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1: Midlands 103. You're welcome back to the inside line. It's just gone 25-6. Shane Lowry is 10 shots clear with 3 holes to go. Our golf coverage is brought to you with Halfpenny Golf, top brands, best prices. That's been our golf sponsor today. Thanks to Dennis and Race Golf for their reports. But it's off to O'Connor Park we go, because it's the second half of Tullamore versus Ballycommon has started, and Brian Gavin, Tullamore have found where the goal is.
2: Yeah, John Furlong in particular has got 2 for Tullamore in the second half, ably assisted by Mike Fox, who laid it off to him twice at the last stage. But Furlong found himself in really good positions, and Mike Fox chipped on 2 points himself. Ballycommon had opened a 2-point lead, would you believe, into that second half, but it's Tullamore who have turned the screw, I suppose, after getting to a stern talking in that dressing room at half time, because Ballycommon had given him. But John Furlong with them 2 goals, as I said, assisted by Mike Fox, leaves the score 3-9 now for Tullamore, 12 points from Ballycommon. There was a good score back there for Ballycommon, so 6 points between them, and I suppose it probably doesn't do Ballycommon justice, but I think the Tullamore experience here, particularly John Furlong, has made the difference here in the second half. And Luke Plunkett just makes his way back towards that aforementioned again, Harry Plunkett this time, and Tullamore are gone 7 in front. Good score there, but them 2 goals from John Furlong, lads, has been the difference.
3: Yeah, John makes the whole thing very simple. He stayed up in the forwards. Tullamore are improvising and switching their team round to good effect. Dermot Egan's out there around the middle of the field now. They needed to bring a bit of physicality out to that area. John Furlong was inside, obviously, when he scored the 2 goals, but I see him come back out there now to the centre back position. But good all round performance from Tullamore now in the forwards in the second half, though. Very unselfish, like, good passing, and set John Furlong up, and he was never going to miss his chances.
2: Yeah, they've been very impressive in the second half, because they were under pressure, and especially Ballycommon's quick start to the second half, which put them 2 in front. But Tullamore have roared into the second half as 3-10 to 12 points, so 7 points between them, and 18 minutes gone in the second half. Luke Burke, who is on the Tullamore team in place of Ushin Keenan Martin, gets his hands on that ball, and Tullamore are moving it a little bit faster. Here comes Luke Burke, links inside, got to the return back, chance of another goal, and introducing a sub at the right time, couldn't come a better, and another goal for Tullamore. This time it's Luke Burke who has rattled the back of the net, and lads, you can see the difference. But while we were away off here, we had the draw for the semi-finals, and the draws made for the senior football semi-finals. So Forban are playing Shamrocks, and the winner of this game plays Roth. But Tullamore and Roth will go ahead again in a couple of weeks' time, and Forban and Shamrocks, 2 mouth-watering clashes.
3: Yeah, is it similar to last year? No, they promised to be 2 great games, but I suppose, to be fair to Ballycommon, we won't just bury them yet. But I think the big difference is in the execution. And what I noticed, Brian, in the last few plays from Tullamore is great team play. Everyone's throwing the ball around and passing it to the lad in the best position. And that's really how they created the 3 goal chances, giving it to the man in the best position.
2: Yeah, Tullamore up to 4-10 now, so 10 point gap they've opened up. But Luke Burke, he's opened up again here, and Tullamore could be in again. Keeper has to come out. Oh, he's taken his man high, and I'd say this is a penalty, and I think Robert Keneally could be in bother. The only decision the referee will have to make, whether he's inside the line or outside it, it looks like he was inside it at the time. The umpire down there, Rory Carney, is in Hawkeye position to explain to the referee and whether it'll be a 13 metre free or a penalty. But Robert Keneally could get a yellow card. He took Luke Plunkett a little bit high there, and no doubt it has to be a sanction, and I'd say it'll be a yellow card for the netminder from Ballycommon, and it will be a penalty for Tullamore, and no doubt it will be taken, I would say, by Harry Plunkett. But the keeper probably had to do it. He probably had to.
3: Yeah, I suppose it was a moment of desperation, really. But it's going to open up a big, big gap now. If to slot this, it'll be 5-10 to 12. You know, 5-3, 15, 13 points in it. Never really looked that type of a game, did it?
2: No, and for Ballycommon, for 40 minutes of this game, you'd say, you know, they gave away 1-1 early, but they're after giving away, they could give away their 5th goal here now. But if Harry Plunkett slots this, it'll be the 4th goal in the second half for Tullamore, and no doubt that will definitely seal up that fascinating clash with Roath in a county semi-final in 2 weeks' time, along with Forbann and Shamrocks, who were impressive today over Clara, will fancy their chances after having an off day the last they gave from plan. So Hoppy comes, buries it down to the bottom left, does Harry Plunkett, and that's another goal for Tullamore, and as they could say, that's signed, sealed and delivered. But Tullamore scoring four goals in the second half, 5-10 now for Tullamore, 12 points for Ballycommon, and it does, while the scoreline doesn't do justice to Ballycommon, it does show the gulf in class between A and B in that senior group.
3: Yeah, well, once they got the chance at all, Tullamore, they really put the boot in, you know. But something that won't favour Ballycommon either is, I see Tullamore taking off Dermot Egan and sparing him. He looked like a lad that was a little bit sluggish, but he's a key man for them. But I suppose from a neutral point of view, you'd be wondering what's the story with Michael Brazel, and what's the story with Aaron Egan, and what's the story with Michael Brazel and Egan and Bracken. They'll probably need the three of them, I'd say. I know they'll have Furlan that they didn't have the last day, which is going to even it up a good bit, but they still probably need to strengthen the midfield area against Roath.
1: We'll be back over to O'Connor Park in a few minutes for the conclusion of Tullamore versus Ballycommon, but Tullamore looks like they're safely home in Hawes. But we go back to TG Cusick Park in association with Keenan Bower Motors Mullingar, your home for Citroen and Honda in the Midlands, for the second half of St Lomans versus Tubby Clare. Here's Jerry Russell and Paul O'Donovan.
4: Yes, welcome back to TG Cusick Park. 10 minutes into the second half here, it's 13-10, still close enough. Lomans off to a great start in the start of the second half with a couple of points. And remember, it was 7 points to 10 at half time. But certainly when Tubber Clare, if they lose this game, certainly they look back on the chances, golden chances even there a few minutes ago, 3 or 4 bad shots, bad wides. And where Lomans, whatever chances they get, they're executing them terrific. The experience, and John Heslin in particular, having a great day game today for St. Lomans. Now the ball up about 30 metres out. The man that has it now is Jack Gagan. Jack dispatches a huge run away across on the far side of the field, and Lomans now come in search of another score. No goals in the game yet. 13-10, there might be one on very, very shortly. Jack, oh, brilliantly blocked down. It was racing in on the far side of the field. Was St. Lomans, and it looked like a goal was on momentarily, but certainly good defending by the men from Tubber Clare, and out to come with it now, this side of the field. Scores are vital for Tubber Clare. Long way to go yet in the game. Certainly they had a great chance of a goal. A great chance of a goal coming for Tubber Clare. There might be just one on here now. We just wait to see ball gone in. Shotgun. Oh, yes! Oh, what a goal! Tubber Clare have got it. I spoke of a goal. Kylan Connell getting it in. Jerry, there should have been maybe a Lohman goal at the other end, but certainly Tubber Clare. That was a terrific goal.
5: Yeah, just what the game needed from a neutral point of view. Tom Keller, who's had a great second half, played a great ball up the wing here to Keelan Connell. He had options inside the pass, but he took it on himself. Beat Jason Daly at the near post with a powerful shot. Great goal, and Tubber Clare right. Well, we're always in this game, but just 2 points in it now.
4: 1-10.
5: Level now, of course. Yes. Tubber Clare deserve to be level. As you said, they missed some great chances. Could easily be ahead in this game. It's 1-10 to 13 points now. It's all to play for. But this is what a lot of people expected here today.
4: Absolutely. 12 minutes on the clock run in the second half, and Tubber Clare, I said about the chances they have missed. Well, maybe they won't have to look back at them, or won't want to see them if they come out on the right end of this one, but they certainly have really played well. And the ball gone out, ball picked up neatly again, and the man getting it there was the number nine has it now. He's moving in well, Sean Claffey. Claffey with it. Chance for, that's a great ball inside. This is a chance for Tubber Clare. It's over the crossbar. What a score! But what a ball down the sideline here. And Tubber Clare stretching on, now gone ahead in the game here now in TEG Cusick Park, and the man scoring it was the centre half back with Tubber Clare, James Madden. What a score for
5: Paul. Yeah, and the ball broke loose, but Madden showed lovely skill and just chipping the ball in a very tight situation, chipping the ball up and taking the score himself. And Tubber Clare certainly have the momentum now.
4: 111 to 13 points that Tubber Clare are leading, and the clock tells us 13 minutes and 12 and 15 seconds have elapsed. And here come the Lomans men now in front of goal, but the ball's been punched out. It's heading back out, and the man that will gather it up for Lomans is Neil Duffy. Is it Neil? Yes, it is. Getting it for Lomans. Gets it back out to this side of the field. The man player to come on wearing number 18, Killia Plunkett. Plunkett with it. Shotgun in, but the shotgun out to the left and wide. If Tubbertlair are kicking wide, so are Lomans, but not as many as Tubbertlair have kicked in this game. 13 minutes, 47 seconds gone. 1-11 to 13 points. That's the score. Tubbertlair just with their noses just ahead, but here come Lomans again. They have the experience to have the players. The man that has it is Sam McCartan. Huge experience, says Sam McCartan. Out to Duffy again. Duffy's on a solo run, far side of the field. He's looking for options. Options not too many on, but it'll come back to the midfielder, and that's Sean Flanagan, the man that got the opening point for them in the opening half. Back out to the cornerback, David Whelan, long-serving player with the St. Lomans team, racing out, trying to get it now. Heslin will be looking for it. His chief scorer-in-chief, Jack Gagan, has it now, fires it across to the far side of the field now, and here comes the Lomans men now. They're on the 35 metres out, about 40 out now. Still trying to race through, going in. That's a great ball. That's a great moment here to come. It's the goal down here. Ball in front. Shotgun in. Yes. Oh, great save. Absolutely brilliant save. Ball got out. It's the referee blowing the whistle, the penalty. Well, Paul, hard to call on it. I thought it was, you know.
5: Yeah, just, I think what happened was Kevin Fagan in goals made a great save. Ball ran loose, and John Heslin was just about to pick it up. Looked like there was a slight tackle on Heslin just as he went to pick it up, and he was grounded, and look, Enda Kelly's given the penalty. I think it's fair enough. It's a yellow card. It's Tubbertlair, I think it's harsh, but it's a penalty, and Heslin's been in top form. You'd expect him to score this. He's been really good today. That's harsh after Tubbertlair just getting back into the game. Heslin stepping up now to take the penalty.
4: Absolutely, and here he comes, John Heslin, the man with a mountain of experience behind him, brought back for Westmead this year, played in that Leinster final, and certainly he did very, very well. A Leinster medal under his belt. And Heslin, what did a stylish Lomans play shot? Oh, yes, gone in. The goal he did was to get to, but Heslin put it into the left corner of the net. 1:13, 1:11 in TEG Cusick Park. 15, almost 16 minutes gone into the second half. What's going to be the reaction from the Tubbertlair men? They got the first goal of the game, but Lomans were ahead before at one stage in the game, and they were hauled back, but there's only two in it now. And in a game of Gaelic football with the new rules, it's nothing. Tubbertlair now, the keeper, Kevin Fagan, to take it. He made a great save, and certainly it was hard luck that the penalty is soft enough, but the ball went in. Here comes Tubbertlair. These men are not going to lie down. Certainly not. They're moving now with great pace to the far side of the field with Madden moving it down now into the centre. Ball comes at this side of the field. Oh, there's a hopeless kick, is it? But maybe something will come out of it. Locked out. Who's going to get it? It might be a chance. Oh, it's the crossbar. Almost in for a goal. Tubbertlair hits the crossbar. And out it comes. And certainly Lomans breathe a sigh of relief. But ball down to the referee. Stop free enough, I thought there. But that's the referee, but Paul, almost a goal for Tubbertlair that would work to prime them.
5: Yeah, Owen McCabe let the ball into the square. You know, any time the ball's been let in high into the square, Lawrence have been under pressure there, and they've looked in trouble, and the ball broke, and it was Fred Kelleher who did well to get the ball on his left foot, and a powerful shot from 20 metres, crashed back off the crossbar. I have to say, Jason Daly wasn't near it, but it came back out, and St. Lomans survived, and you know, that could be a big talking point come the end of this game. Lomans just 2 points ahead, but a goal there would have been a real boost for Tubbertlair.
4: Absolutely.
1: We're just going to break away from Cusick Park for a second to go back to O'Connor Park for the conclusion of the Tullamore versus Ballycommon game. Here's Brian Gavin.
2: Yeah, 5-11 to 12 points, and the story of the second half, as I said, was the two goals from John Furlong along with Luke Burke and a penalty from Harry Plunkett, and Mike Fox has been impressive. So it's really been one way of traffic here in the second half, and as we said, the draw was done at half time, so the winners of this game are meeting Road in 2 weeks time, and Shamrocks play Forban, and also the draw for the intermediate football semi-final was on, where Forban will play St. Bridget's and Raheen will play Edenderry. So Stephen, I'd say with the exciting game in Mullingar, you can can say for certain that Tullamore have this game wrapped up. There's only a minute and a half left on injury time, so if you want to go back to Jerry, which seems to be a very good game in Mullingar, it's Tullamore who are going to be in the county semi-final in 2 weeks time.
1: Far for me to tell Brian Gammon what to do. Here's Jerry Russell.
4: Yes, well, here there's a breach just here now, and John Heslin has the chance of a two-pointer. He's 113, 111, and Heslin had on to his scoring tally today. It's high, it's long, it's accurate, is it? Yes, it is. The orange flag goes up for Heslin's second two-pointer here in his third two-pointer, I think, Paul, in TEG Cusick Park. And now that puts a bit of daylight between them again. 115, 111. Paul, we talked about the breach there.
5: Fair enough, it was a breach, but brilliant by John Heslin. He backed himself there. He didn't really need a two-pointer to go for in this tight game, but he went for it and put it straight over. He's been excellent today, Heslin, and backed himself and got the score. And as you say, now the momentum is switching, because Lomond's having them. They're on the attack again now.
4: Absolutely, here it comes. Look what a score or two does. The goal came, the penalty came, then the 2 points from Heslin. And here comes Lomond's again, trying to burst through, but they're being pushed out now. Ball comes across this side of the field, the McCartan goes across. There's two. Heslin has it again. John, now he's outside. It is a lovely pass inside, and the man getting it is Weir, kicking it in. Oh, it just touched the post and gone out to the right and wide. It was Mickey Weir with that kick out to the right and wide. Another sub for Tubber Clare. 19 minutes and almost 20 minutes on the clock gone here in a heart-stopping game at TEG Cusick Park.
5: Tubber Clare taking off Matthew Whittaker. You know, he's not long back from injury, of course, but he started today's game, but I think that just proved too much of him. Matthew wasn't really involved. He was anonymous, more or less. He's disappointed coming off 10 minutes to go. But hopefully he'll recover quickly from that injury anyway.
4: Absolutely. Here comes a chance now. Here comes Tubber Clare in front of goal. 30 metres out, the shotgun in, and it's gone to the right and wide. Gone to the right and wide. Can you believe it, Paul?
5: No, because I was writing it down as a point, Jerry. But you called it right. So I had to look up and see the umpire. I was sure that was a point. Disappointing there for James Madden. He already got a point for Tubber Clare. They need every score they can get now, coming down the last 10 minutes. But just 4 points in it, this game could still go either way.
4: Absolutely. A two-pointer would pull her back. 20 minutes and 50, almost 21 minutes on the clock gone. And the ball goes high to the centre of the field. And the men in blue and white, St. Lomond, collect that one and get it. And away they come with it now. Far side of the field. A ride is a top-class game of Gaelic football, and certainly to the underdog Tubber Clare. They're giving it a right fight, and only for, as I said, all the misses. Well, they can talk about them all they like, but that won't be any good at the end of the game. And here comes now the man with number one, Sam McCartan, driving through. What a shot in and well blocked down. And come back, and certainly here comes Tubber Clare. Well, down injured is one of the Lomond players, but here comes the Tubber Clare men. They're certainly driving forward. Ball out there. The referee says foul committed. Back here to say the man going to take this one is Fred Kelleher. Kelleher going to take it. Lomond player still down injured. I didn't see what happened. There was a tussle between two players, and certainly the referee, the free is going to go to Tubber Clare. 115, 111, 21, almost 22 minutes on the clock gone. There's another sub being made. Is it Tubber? Is it Lomond? No, it's Tubber Clare that's making the change. We'll tell you who's gone off. And number 9 has gone off here. Sean Claffey's gone off. And we'll see who comes on for Tubber Clare, Paul.
5: It's actually Dara O'Connor, very good forward, coming off for Tubber Clare. But the injury down below is to Sam McCartan down in front of the Dunstores end of the ground here. Sam made a great burst there earlier, and when Lomond nearly got through for a goal. But he's just getting treatment at the moment. He's holding his shoulder, but he's back up.
4: Absolutely. Here comes Tubber Clare. They're about 45 metres out from the goal. Still Tubber Clare. Looking now, they need a score. Will they set it for a pint? Pint will bring them back to 1-4-12. We only three between them. They're outside. They're around the 45 metre line. That's a neat ball inside. Oh, that's a great ball inside. The chance there. You're pulling the jersey all right. Referee watches on.
5: And a foot block.
4: It looked like a foot block from here. The referee's gone in. Yes, it's a penalty for Tubber Clare. Drama galore in TEG Cusick Park. There's four between them. A penalty for the Tubbert's airmen. Who's going to take it? We'll have to wait and see. What a game of football in the Lake County this evening in this quarter-final of the Senior Football Championship. And certainly, the winners, the county champions, of course, Paul, waiting the winners of this one this evening. They'll be looking all in. No, it's Tinnegad. It's Tinnegad to take on the winners of this one this evening. So, it's a chance now for Tubbert Clare to narrow the gap. The man going to take it is Fred Kelleher's going to take it. The man wearing 13. All the eyes will be on him, and Jason Daly, great gig goalkeeper, is him. 23 on the clock, gone. The shot comes. Oh! It's gone over the crossbar. A point. It should have been under. He drove it over, and that was in the no low trajectory at all. 24 on the clock, gone. 3 points between them here, and that one narrows the gap to three. Nothing going right for Tubbert Clare. They say when your luck's not in, you won't win. But certainly is not in for Tubbert Clare unless the last 6 minutes of this game turns in their way now. Great fielding in the centre of the park. Tubbert Clare manning it out there to have it again. The man that wins it is Slappy. Comes down this at the 7 over the far side of the field. They're moving at a great pace now. They need another couple of scores. A two-pointer would leave one between them. But this game's far from over. Lots of drama, lots of excitement. And the man that has it is the halfback, Tom Keller. He got a point. Tom switches it into play into the centre. Coming in again, and certainly there's lots of jerseys out there. Is there anybody inside? We just have to wait and see. Shotgun in. That could be it's a one-pointer. Yes, it's over. Kelleher kicking it over for a two-pointer, and certainly a one-pointer, I mean. 25 minutes on the clock gone. 2 points between them, Paul.
5: Yeah, every time the ball goes into the square, it's a Tubbert Clare man who's out first to get the ball. We're getting great possession that way and score.
4: Absolutely. They lost that one in the centre of the park, and here comes the number nine again. That's Sam McCartan driving through. Still Sam. Sam turning, twisting. Needs to pass out to the side. Gone in. Heslin's out there looking for the ball. Gone in. This is a crucial score. Yes, it's gone over.
5: Danny.
4: It's Danny McCartan with the point, popping it over the crossbar. It's a three-point game in TG Cusick Park. 116-113. And I see the number four, I see Nathan Lally drafted into the... He didn't start for St. Lomond. He's in the game, Nathan Lally. But certainly, Paddy Dowdle, and certainly Paddy's giving him a good handshake. The player that's coming off, and the player that's coming off is Mickey Weir. He had a good game, Mickey Weir, we have to say. It's up for grabs. What a game. Ball down. Referee says foul committed, a free, and the free is to St. Lomond's, and certainly the referee certainly letting nothing go, blown for everything. And here come Lomond. 26, there's 4 minutes left, plus a little bit of added on time, but the added on time will be very little. There was no stops in this game. The man that has it now is David Whelan. Whelan with it, sends it across to the number 5, here in Smith. Smith bashes it inside. It's 113-116. Here come Lomond's. Is this another point? It's gone in, but it's gone to the right and gone out and wide. Another wide for Lomond's. Kick out will come. It's crucial. There's 3 between them. 26 on the clock. Plus 41 seconds gone as well. Paddy Dowdle's up to left. The manager and Keith Higgin down and this into the field. The Tubbert Clare manager, but certainly this Tubbert Clare team have really accounted for themselves today. Here to come again. Is there another burst in them? Is there another goal in Tubbert Clare? The man that's coming down with it is Finn and Duffy that has come off. Ball dropped in. Oh, Jason got inside. They nearly out of the great tackle going on here. Nobody inside. Jackson in. Oh, it hits the post and comes back out. Oh, what drama. Ball hits the post. Referee watches on and it's a free in. A free in. Well, 27 on the clock gone. 113, 116. Pause. Balls was empty.
5: Drama galore here. Drama galore. And the ball was kicked into the square and it was Keelan Connell who caught it. He actually lost sight of the ball. Got up, went round and took a shot and he blasted. It came back off the post. But Tubbert Clare got a free and they've taken a point. That narrows the gap to 2 points now with just over 2 minutes left. So a real exciting finish here. Anyone could win this game, Jerry.
4: 116, 114, 27:52 on the clock on. There's nobody leaving. The sun's not even shining today in TEG Celtic Park. But it's a lovely day for Gaelic football. There's not a puff of wind. Here comes the kick out. Who's going to win it? Lohmann's man wins it. His foul, certainly foul there. And certainly a giveaway free again. And here from Lohmann. The team with experience, the referee giving a card to the man that committed the foul, Gavin Delaney, that came on. The man that's taking this free and this side of the field was Cavlin Riley. One of the greats of St. Lohmann's over the years as well. Riley coming. Riley's looking for it. Heslin's up there to grab it. It's brought down. He doesn't gather it. But it's picked up, and the man that has it is the midfielder, Sam McCartan. McCartan's straight through, and McCartan makes no mistake. He pops it over the crossbar to make it a 3-point game. 117, 114. The clock is ticking. 28:45. Lohmann's leading by the 3-point margin here. And a great kick out. And certainly, Tubbers here have it. Don't write them off as scoring a goal, maybe. The referee says foul committed by Shane Dempsey, and it's a free to Tubbers Lair. Is there another goal in the game? We'll just have to wait and see. There was a lot of goals in Tullamore. Now Connor Park, Tullamore scored 5 goals, the county champion. But here comes Tubbers Lair. They have won. They're on their way. They need a goal to get a draw out of this one. So we'll have to wait and see. This has gone in. It's a 2-pointer. It's over. It's a 2-pointer. So certainly 116. There's 1 point between them. 117, 116, 29 on the clock gone, Paul. There's not a lot of added on time, I think.
5: Yeah, we could have extra time here, yes. We don't know, but that was a super kick by Owen McCabe. Backed himself outside the arc, took it on, a great score.
4: But here come Lohmann to have this one. They're 30 or 40 metres out. They'll play around with this one now. Lohmann's will be in no hurry whatsoever to take the kick. Here to come now. 29:53. I didn't see what added on time was to be played. And here comes the number, the Sean Flanagan. Flanagan with it. Gone in. Tubbers here comes on here. And certainly 2 minutes of added on time to be played. 3 minutes of added on time to be played, we're told. Just gone into added on time. The man that has it now is Jack Gagan. Jack on the far side. Sends it across into the middle. So they'll try and hold ball here. There's 1 point between them. And here come Lohmann. But certainly the men from Tubbers there will have to certainly move up here to come. Now here's the fullback, and the fullback is there, okay. And the man that has it now is David Whelan. Whelan, this is a chance for Dempsey in front of goals, and Dempsey puts it over. It's a 2-pointer now. There's 2 between them. 32:43 on the clock gone. What's left in Tubbers Lair? We'll have to wait and see. You'd have to feel sorry for them. A team that has given it everything up against one of the greatest teams over the last number of years in Westmeath for St. Lohmann's. The kick is on its way. Can Tubbers Lair win this one? They do win it. They're moving it down. They're under pressure. But certainly they'll win this one. The ball's gone across on the far side of the field. Chance a 2-pointer to get it level. A goal would win it, maybe, if they got it. But they'd be hoping for the 2-pointer. They'd be gauge enough to get it. Here they're coming looking for it. It's on its way. It's on its way. A 2-pointer. The sides are level in TEG Cusick Park. 118 apiece. Paul, what a kick.
5: Yeah, Tom Keller's had a great second half. Lohmann's backed off him. He opened up, but he still took it on. Great score. You know, there's a minute and a half left, anyone could win it, but you know, extra time would be great too. All square, 118 each.
4: Absolutely. Here it is. A free in. Oh, free in. The referee says a foul committed, and certainly Lohmann's have a chance here now to get something out of this. The player that has it is Kieran Smith. Smith with it. What will he do? The clock is ticking to 32. There's still 2 more minutes. The man that has it now again is Danny McCartan. They're racing through. Out this side of the field. He's turning, he's twisting, gets it back out into the centre. The clock is ticking, but there's time for Lohmann's just to get that to get that winner. 118 apiece, far side of the field. Where's John Heslin? They'll be looking for him. The man that gets it now is Jack Gagan. Jack got a point early on. Ball comes back out the field. Ball blocked again. Out it comes. They've been pushed out a little bit, but they're still in scoring range here. Lohmann's are all hands of winning game. Ball gone back out into the centre. They'll be looking for a loose blue shirt. The man that gets it is Sam McCartan. Sam with it. Dancing and twisting and turning and sending it in this side of the field. Oh, Dempsey has it. He's the man with the big kick. He's on a solo run, Dempsey. Has he lost it? He has lost it. Dempsey has lost it. And here comes Tubbers Lair. Can they get something out of this? We'll have to wait and see. That's a brilliant ball down the field. Double Tear are on their way. Is there a chance for Double Tear? We'll have to wait and see. The number 15 has it in front of goals. He tries to race in. No pair to kick it. Gets it back in. Oh, a terrible kick. A terrible kick. The man that kicked it was Fred Kelleher. He had the only chance. The game is over. Double Tear. Maybe should have. Well, they had their chance, Paul.
6: Yeah.
4: Should have won it. What a performance and what a game, Paul.
6: Yeah, extra time here. Extra time and fully deserved. Great game. If Fred Keller had the chance right at the end, but I think Killian Plunkett got in a tackle. It's not a touch in the ball. There was no 45, but he certainly did enough just to put him off as he was about to kick the winning point. But end-to-end stuff. Trouble Clare, when they look back, they regret that they didn't take their chances and finish this game off earlier. They had the better chances and more chances. But Lawrence, Jerry, they've played six games in this championship so far. They've drawn five of them. This is another draw at the end of the 60 minutes. They've won one game, they've beaten Corry, and they're still in the championship. In half an hour, they could still be in the semi-final against Kinnegad. But Trouble Clare have every chance to.
4: Paul, what team do you think will have the legs in this one?
6: Well, you know, Trouble Clare finished there with all the momentum, and they certainly seem the more lively team. Lorman seems to have gone through well a lot now. John Hesler had a great game, but he drifted out of it there in the second half. But look, Lorman's had the experience, but you know, Trouble Clare will certainly come with great fire now in this extra time period. It's certainly anyone's game. But as I said, Trouble Clare had the better chances over the 60 minutes. They missed some easy scores in the first, easy points. Not even just goals, but easy points. And they may live to regret that later on. But look, they fully deserve a second chance at this. Cracking game, Jerry. Great entertainment here.
4: Yes, Paul, but they came from four down. The great heart to show. They never gave up trying. And when they look back on it, it's not over yet. I said if they lose it and look back on what they missed, that would win a couple of games for you.
6: And then you go back to penalty, you know. They had the penalty, you only got a point out of it. But look, the point has got them. It's got them the extra time, I suppose. That's the way to look at it. But he'd be disappointed that he didn't score the goal that time. It was Fred Keller who was the penalty that time. And of course, John Hedlund took his penalty very well at the other end. Lost the goal. Just Danny McCarthy kicked some great scores for St. Lomond today, particularly a two-pointer at the start of the second half. Sam McCarthy made some great bursts. Probably not the Sam of old, maybe not the engine. I don't know whether he's still carrying injuries or not. But, you know, and look, Matthew Whitaker went off. He didn't have he was quiet enough, of course. He's coming back after a long-term injury. This game probably proved too fast and too physical for him, but he'll be back later. But, yeah, listen, a thrilling game. It can go either way.

0: them thought they were playing very well. It was going to be their first big test, and they've answered that. They've proved that they're here in merit and worthy. Owen McCabe's had a great game, kicked some fine two pointers. Keane O'Connell too. James Madden got a great point for them as well. In defence, Kyle. One thing about Tubbleclare, their full back line is excellent. It's probably the best in the championship. You have Stephen McGonigal in there. He's been in with the Westmeath. Kyle Tighe is back in. He's done a great job in a full back. And Kyle Fagan got a block in, and John Heslin just as he was about to get a goal. That's a real strong point for Tubbleclare. They've been very strong. You look at the other end then, and St. Gloma's have been weak enough in the full back line. Anytime the ball has gone in, Tubbleclare look like they're going to get scores. Fred Kelleher, Owen McCabe, they've got out in front of the ball. And they've been first two and able to turn and pick off scores. Tom Keller's had a great second half. He's been attacking with great vigour down the left here. He kicked a two-pointer as well. And it's been a fascinating game.
1: Absolutely. So, Stephen, it has been a top-quality Westmeath Senior Football Championship quarter-final. It looked like long periods that Lomas were going to cruise to victory, but 4 points up, and then they got the penalty. Tubber there right back in the game. And the sides were level then going into the last 30 seconds. And Keller with the shot that just went to the left and wide. So here in TEG Cusick Park, we're waiting for the teams to come out for the 20 minutes of added on time. But here at full time, St. Lomans 1-18 points. Tubbleclare 1-18 points.
2: Thanks there to Jerry Russell and Paul Donovan. Of course, St. Lomans would draw. Why didn't we see this before? They've only drawn 4 of their first 5 games at the championship. Of course they draw the 5th one. 1-15 to 18 points. We will have all of extra time coming up live here on Midlands 103. But we're going to take a very quick commercial break to gather our thoughts and perhaps put the kettle on, because Shane Lowry has just won the Irish Open with a birdie on the last. Because of course he did. He is 23 under par. He has won the tournament by 11 strokes. We'll be back after this.
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2: 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It's gone 11 minutes past 6 here at Midlands 103 HQ. Those of you who are about to tune in for Coppers and Brass, my apologies. That will be postponed for at least 20 minutes, 25 minutes as we reach the conclusion of the Westmeath Senior Football Championship game, but quarter-final game between St. Lomans and Tubbleclare. That game is about to go to extra time, but it's now time to check upon the job spot situation across the Midlands.
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2: Welcome back to the Inside Line, 13 minutes past 6 on this extended edition of the Inside Line as we wait for the referee to call the teams out for the start of extra time. Between St Lomans and Tubbuclare, the Westmeath Senior Football Championship quarter-final. 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It is currently 1-0 in the Manchester Derby, and it's Manchester City who are ahead. Here's a report on the goal, scored by Erling Haaland, because of who else? Peter Smith reports.
3: United 0, City 1, Erling Haaland with his 6th goal of the season. Scoring at the far post with a rising shot after a cross by Guardiola from the left had deflected into his path, but the goal was not awarded until a long VAR check decreed that the Norwegian striker was onside. So it's now Manchester United 0, 10-man Manchester City 1.
2: Going to be a very interesting end at Old Trafford, but our eyes and ears are going to be on TEG Cusick Park for the next 20 minutes. 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Your commentary team, as always, is Paul O'Sullivan and Jerry Russell.
4: Yes, welcome back to TEG Cusick Park. Teams on the field, referees getting a list. A few changes maybe being made, Paul, before the game.
5: Yep. We don't know. It's a new game. Extra time, of course, allowed to start new teams. There are two teams she's handed in. We haven't had access to them, so not quite sure if there's any changes. A lot of high numbers in the pitch, a lot of high numbers finished. So, but look, the toss is taking place anyway, and it looks like possibly Tubbuclare maybe have possibly won the toss for starting this extra time. There's about a couple of minutes break. It's been very exciting. I think everybody's just about calmed down now, and it'll be all about who gets on top in these first 10 minutes, because it's been so tense and so tight. Every chance is missed. We're looking back at the chances that Tubbuclare missed there, and you know they got a point out of a penalty, and Fred Keller had a great chance of a goal and ended up hitting the post, but they got a point out of each of those, so it kept them going, kept them ticking over. And we're just about ready to go now, Jerry.
4: Yes, they're playing as they were in the first half. Ball throwing, game is on, and Tubbuclare first to break away. Ball going up the field, but nobody but the Lomans player waiting for it on his own. He'll get it down the field. And certainly fitness is going to be crucial in this second half a game. Here come Lomans now, far side of the field. And certainly the first couple of scores could be crucial. I'm just looking around to see where John Hesson now with it. Is at the far side of the field, moving it in, he's in around that full forward line. That's where John is. He'll be waiting for the big one to come in. Of course, the key man in that 60 minutes. Here's the ball coming in. There's a crucial one. Is this heading over? It's not. It's heading to the right and heading out and wide. So that's wide for Lomans just after the start of this 10 minutes of added on time. 49 seconds gone. 118 apiece. That's the way it's finished at full time. 54 seconds ago. Kick out will come from Kevin Fagan. Certainly the two goalkeepers today, two brilliant goalkeepers, Jason Daly as well on the other side. Huge kick out, up it goes, down it comes. But Lomans have it, racing down the field. Oh, that's a hefty tackle play on, says the referee. Is he going to allow play go on? No, half block down, he's calling for the free now. He certainly did let play go on, but it's a Lomans free way out the field. Is John Hesson going to come out to this one? I think John, no, he's not. They're going to probably run this one and just play it short maybe now. Work something out as well.
6: Sam
4: off the ground, and Sam's the man that can put it over for two. Sam McCartan, and it's a long way out, Paul.
5: I'm just trying to guess here. It's looking like it's 50, 50, 55 metres, I'd say, because he's not too far away from the 65 metre line. So looking at that, it's 55, I'd say, dead straight in front of the post. You know, interesting, if he gets the distance, he might have the accuracy. He's been in good form today, Sam. He's carried the team a lot to the middle. Some great bursts and solo runs. He struck this well. Over the bar, 2 points.
4: 2 points. What a score, and what an inspiring score from an inspiring footballer, Sam McCartan, getting that one over the crossbar. That's a crucial score as it started the first 20 minutes, or first 10 minutes of play. Lohman have it again out in the centre of the field. But certainly, Sam putting over that two-pointer, and that's going to be a crucial one. Now, if there's another shot from almost the same, is Sam going to try it again, Paul? He is.
5: Yeah, from the kick out, it was I think it was Nelly Duffy that got fouled when he went up and made a great catch. So yeah, pretty similar, I'd say. It's even further out, Jerry. I'd say it's 57-58 metres this time. A little bit to the right, and McCartan comes up again. A great strike, but it goes left this time.
4: Absolutely, gone out and got a fist to it, but it's gone out to the right and gone out and wide. Tubbert there and breathe a sigh of relief now with the clock ticking away here now. We have, what, 3 minutes and 13 seconds on the clock on in this opening 10 minutes of... That's a great ball out. Oh, bad kick out. Here comes in. This is a dangerous ball coming in. Certainly in front of goal. It's gone over the crossbar for a point with the referee blowing for... Given the point, the man that Danny McCartan popping it over, so it's a 3 point lead in the opening 3.5 minutes of this first extra 10 minutes of added on time. So certainly Tubbertlair not getting their hands on the football at all. This time they will get their hands on it and they'll move it up the field, but they're certainly 3 points down in 3 minutes. Here come Tubbertlair now. We came from dead to life before when they looked to be gone out of the game. Here they come again now. They really have to work hard to get something out of this one. They're a long way out from goal. Ball gone back in. Not a good one at all. Is it a good one? It is. It's working out well now for Tubbertlair. They're coming in this side. The ball gone in, but the referee had pulled for a free in, and a chance of a one-pointer here for Tubbertlair. Good move that time by Tubbertlair, moving it in along the in-line, Paul, and certainly they get a point back to bring it back to two.
5: Yeah, Kieran Connell, who cut in along the end line, down with his own store's end. Jason Daly actually made a good save with his body and blocked it, but it's free, and Tubbertlair have gone short. They've taken it short. Oh, they've been blocked down. Oh, they've wasted that, Jerry. They've wasted that.
4: Absolutely. Certainly inexperienced, possibly costing them the game. Here, that's a bad foul again there by the Tubbertlair man. Certainly they're giving away bad fouls being committed now, and the management team won't like that. 3 points in at 121 to 118. The clock is ticking. 5 minutes and 2 seconds gone in the second half now. So Lohman's in the driving seat. The two McCartans with the point. Here come Lohman's now, moving it down the field. So Tubbertlair now, they're in a real battle now. The man that has this one is David Whelan again. Very, very good today, David Whelan, dropping it inside. This is a danger ball. It's gone right into McCartan again, into Danny. Danny turning, twisting, hovering it out the field now. And certainly Lohman's plunking with it now, getting it across into the centre for the man, Jack Gagan, and Jack with it now. Jack Curry getting it back out to the man that just came on. Here comes the ball out to the midfielder, that's Sam McCartan. Sam with it now, turning, he's making a great run, Sam McCartan. Still Sam McCartan, making great, but he took a little too much out of that one, Sam McCartan. So, Tubbertlair, the clock is ticking. Here comes Tubbertlair. There's three between them. Tubbertlair have it now, they need to get something out of this. That's good. That's a great job. Another ball wasted, and the man that was Fred Kelleher, he could have ran the hole into the field. There was nobody near him. And he went into the hands of Jason Daly. Here comes Lohman. Here Lohman's out. McCartan with it again, turning, twisting. In the back end, that's a good ball. The keeper will gather this one. Kevin gathers. He gets the ball out. Tubbertlair now, certainly... The referee watching on. The man that gathers it up neatly there is Teddy Moody. Moody getting it up the field. to the man wearing 19. It's Dyer O'Connor. O'Connor getting it up this side of the field now. And here comes the man, the corner back with it, Kyle Fagan. Fagan, a good player, getting it into the centre now. Hubbard there will be lucky to work something out of this. They're close to the corner. That's a good ball. Gathered inside now. And they work something out of this. Long way out from goals. They still have it. The player that kicks it in. That's a long kick. That's a huge one. And it's a two-pointer.
7: Yeah.
4: Yes, it has to be a two-pointer, Paul. What a kick.
7: Yeah, great kick. Taylor Seven, we know he's got that in his locker too. We've seen him kick many a great score from off the ground. Two-pointer. That one's from play. And brings the score back to just a point now. 7.5 minutes gone. 2.5 minutes from half-time and extra time. And still very little between the teams.
4: Absolutely nothing between them. A point between them. 7:30 minutes and 35 seconds gone in the opening 20 minutes here, or 10 minutes of added on time. The man that has it now is Jack Gagan again. And Jack getting on a lot of ball for the Lowman's men today. They're moving down on the far side of the field now. Nobody leaving. There's not a puff of wind. There's no sun shining. And the pitch is in splendid condition. Nice and green. The ball out in the again. The man getting it. Plunkett. Plunkett has it now. Dropping it inside now. We're waiting to see where John Heslin is. But he's Plunkett has it. Goes back to him again on the far side of the field. There's 1 point between them. And certainly Lomans now will slow the game down. Certainly John Heslin getting it back to Dempsey. That's a good ball across on this side of the field. Dempsey's coming. He got a chart again. Certain it's Sam with it. Still Sam McCartan, not going to take the kick himself. Gets it back out the field. Dempsey's waiting, but waiting over here is Sean Fagan. Fagan has it. Fagan bursting through. This is a chance on now. Yes, it's got over. The man popping it over was John Heslin kicking it over. And certainly John getting on the scoring sheet again.
7: Kevin Riley, I think that's
4: over. Over the Cavlin sent it over. There's two between them. Kick out arriving. And here comes the man, and getting it is the men from Tubber Clare. They have it in the centre of the field. The man grabbing it and holding on to it now is Owen McCabe. McCabe with it dispatches it on the far side of the field. 120, 122. The clock is ticking. No delaying in it now. Tubber Clare are down two with early stages yet. The man is Tyke Moody. Moody with it now. He's out around the centre of the field. Long way out. Back to Kip McCabe. McCabe with it now. Getting it on this side of the field. Out to Moody again. Moody and McCabe. One to the other. All of the... Oh, my ball got away from him. Certainly it should be... Is it got out for a... No, not got out for a 45. It comes right back in. Here comes the Lomans again. Certainly you say that maybe Lohman physically and maybe with the legs more now looked at Tubber Clare tiring a little at the moment. 22 points, 122 to 20 points. There's two between them and Lohman's come flying down on this side of the field and the man with it is Cavlin Riley. Riley with it. Long serving player with them. Out to Duffy. Duffy, but it's the 10 minutes are gone. 5 seconds with it. 120 to 122. Paul, there's only two between them.
7: Yeah, there is. But it's that two-pointer by Taylor Slevin that, you know, probably keeps Tubber Clare back into the game because, as I said, Romans has gotten top in that first half of extra time. They're probably the better team. The two McCartans have been very good today for St. Lomans. Danny and Sam got the scores there early on in that extra time period. But Taylor Slevin's vital two-pointers, you know, cut the gap back. There's 2 points in it at the moment. And look, you know, as you said, Jerry, Lomans looks a bit better legs at the moment. Tubber Clare looks a bit more tired, look weary. But the two of Matthew Whittaker, and they're looking to bring him back on. So he may start the second half. And we know that Matthew Whittaker is an extra time specialist from all his games at Westmead. He left the pitch a couple of times and came back on an extra time, performed very well. Tubber Clare will be hoping the same happens here today.
4: Paul, you know, when you look at St. Lomans, the county men, the real experience of those men that's pulling this game around.
7: Yeah, as I said, yeah, Sam McCarthy's been colossus for Lomans at midfield today. His power and strength, every time he's got the ball, willing to take them on. Sometimes he's taken on three players and has just broke through them. He's broke through the lines and kicked some fine points. You know, his brother Danny has got some good scores too. Got a lovely two-pointer at the start of the second half. And he's been in form. Good to see him back. He kind of went off form there for a while. But, Lomans, look, you know, we'll see what they're truly made of now. They've been put under pressure in so many games, but they didn't have to win the other games. They have to win this game, and it's a real test out there. Winner takes all. Cardiff, Kinnegan, Jack Cooney waiting in the wings for the semi-final to see who they're playing in 2 weeks' time, and it's going to be a real dog-eat-dog out here now for the next 10 minutes, a real battle. Just 2 points in this, Lomond having the advantage. Tubberclare, as I said, they look a little bit weary out there, but they've given a, put in a huge effort. Owen McCabe's been superb to them. Sean Claffey there at midfield when he was on. James Madden too at centre-back. So they're ready to go back out. The number subs on Gavin Delaney is on and as well. And Finn Duffy, a great, he's able to get some scores. So they'll be looking to push on here. We're just about ready now to start. The teams are taking their places for the start of the second half. And it's a huge chance here for Tubberclare to reach the semi-finals of the senior championship, which they wouldn't have been expecting at the start of the year.
4: Absolutely, Paul. Just a brief look to next Sunday. It's the hurling game between Raharney and Loughlin Gales. It's a shootout with them. One, well, they're both at the end, and one in the final and one in the semi-final. But Raharney looking very good so far.
7: Yeah, Raharney looked very good so far. I suppose they'll come up against the biggest test in Loughlin Gales. And Joey Williams' side, you know, looking to get through to the fourth final. But they'll be looking to get straight through the final, the Gales. They've never done it. The three finals they've reached, they've gone through the semi-final, and they've lost those three finals. So they'll want to win next Sunday. It should be another cracking match here in Cusick Park.
4: Absolutely, that game next Sunday here live on Midlands 103 from quarter past three, I think the starting time of that one is. Would Lomond start this one again, and here to come with Killeen Plunkett. Plunkett waited now. The sun's beginning to make it. A brief showing here in TEG Cusick Park now. And Lomond with this one have the last. Referee says free. And certainly, you know, Tubberclare, a lot of soft frees given away.
7: Yeah, and just to say that Matthew Whittaker has come on for the start of that, the second half here in extra time. So they'll be hoping he can get a couple of scores for them.
4: Absolutely. Here come Lomond now. They're attacking on the far side of the field. The man that has it is David Whelan. About 35 metres out, David. He's not going to try to kick himself. He's a good kicker of all. But he's lots of players that can kick it. And he's fired across here to a man that can score. That's Sam McCartan. Sam with the kick. It's high. It's landing. Is it coming down at all out of the air? It is coming, but it's gone out. Is it gone out and wide? It's a 45. It's a 45. I thought it was wide. But the referee says a 45. The umpire, 45, I thought, with the ball on the far side of the field. So this is a good chance maybe for another pint, Paul.
7: Yeah, looked like John Hedson had lost it, but maybe it just went off Colin Ply right at the very last second. No complaints there from the Tubberclare men, even if the supporters weren't happy, but the supporters there are a long way away from that Dunn Stores end. Umpire very close to it. It's a 45. Sam McCartan lining up to take it. We've seen him score from further out today. So we'll see how he gets on with this one now. It's just on the, a little bit towards the terrace side.
4: Absolutely. It's well in his reach, McCartan. Off he comes. A couple of steps. The kick is on its way. It's high, but it's a way, way to the right. Not accurate at all. There's two between them. And certainly a change now in the number nine coming back in for... that's Sean Claffey's coming in now. And coming off there is Tyke Moody coming off. So Claffey back in for Tubberclare, Moody coming off. But these lads have themselves run into the ground here in this quarter final here in TEG Cusick Park. 122 to 120. We're 2 minutes and 14 seconds in to the last 2 minutes of added on time. And certainly moving it up. And certainly Tubberclare will win this one. And here to come, they need a score. Getting it across. That's great football. The man that has it is the halfback, and the halfback, Tom Keller. Tom Keller sending it across. Oh, it's gone to the right and wide from the centre forward. Taylor Slevin with the kick and screwed off his boot out to the right and wide. It was a golden chance. Here come Lomond. The experience, I said it, is Lomond's team. Here in Smith with it. Bit up the field now. There's still two between them. 122-120. Lomond have it again. Racing at this side of the field. And Cavlin, Riley, Killeen Plunkett waiting for him. It comes over this side of the field now. Certainly Tupper's there, man, McCartan with it, getting it inside. This is a chance on now for Plunkett trying to get it. Moved out to this side of the field. John Heslin with it. Is it no? Ball gone in. Ball blocked down. Who's going to get it? The referee's looking round. Norman's have it inside. Getting it back out. This is a chance here now to Heslin. He's turning. The lift boat from John. Kicking. Is it curling? It's a curling over. What a point. What a point, Paul.
7: The two-pointer. The two-pointer, yeah. The orange flag went up. I wasn't sure where he was when he kicked it. That's a superb score from Heslin. You know, when you want, you know, in a tight game like this, you're back in the way, it comes down to the leaders, and Heslin showed great leadership there. Dempsey getting a pass back out, and a superb two-pointer puts the Romans 4 points up now. They're in a great position.
4: Absolutely, and really they're taking over around centre of the field. They have it again. Ball moves across here now. David Whelan. Whelan again with it. He's having a great game. Sends it back out to the number 8, and that's Sean Fagan. This time they have lost it, and here comes Tubber Clare. Can the break yield something for Tubber Clare? They're a long way out from goal, Tubber Clare, but they're moving in. They're about 35 metres out. This is a chance on for Tubber Clare. A goal for Tubber Clare! The ball's into the back of the net. What a score and what a move for Tubber Clare. Oisín O'Mara. O'Mara moving in, getting the player to come in, but what a move down the field.
7: Yeah, and Matthew Whittaker, that man was involved. He spotted O'Mara, was free. And he fisted the ball across the square. And even though O'Mara came under pressure, he still managed to put the ball in the net. It brings the game alive again. It's spectacular stuff there, Jay. It's great entertainment. Who knows? We could have a penalty shootout, Jeff.
4: Yeah, 124, 220. There's one between them. Lomans are leading by one. Another switch in. Tubber Clare making another change. The man they're taking off is Taylor Slevin. Kick out arriving, but the Lomans have it. John Heslin has it. Falls down again, but the man that gathers it again is the number 18, and that's Killy Plunkett. Plunkett getting it across again to Gagan, and Gagan dispatches it further across the field. It's the sun shining brightly in TC Cusick Park. We haven't seen it shine all day. It's 220 to 124. What a game of football between the underdog Tubber Clare and the former champions of Westmead for a number of years. Beth Lohman, they look like to get back into the semi-final in a couple of weeks' time. So certainly Jack Cooney and his backroom team will be looking at this game, and he'll know that he'll have a job on his hands no matter who wins it. It's not over yet. 124 to 220. That's the score. And Lomans are leading. The ball falling to David Whelan. How many times have I mentioned him in this added-on time as the clock ticks on 6 minutes? Back out into the centre. Ball moved across on the far side of the field. Lomans have it again. And Danny McCartan getting it. Sam McCartan getting it across the way out towards the far side of the field. And Lomans move back. And certainly Sam McCartan waiting for it if it comes his way. But they're playing ball now with it. They're holding, wasting time. David Whelan has it. Tubber Clare can't get their hands on the football. Shane Dempsey has it. Dempsey has a ball gone inside. Chance on here now for the men for... Seth Lomans again, it's the number 9, and of course his name is Sam McCartan. He has scored some great scores, still Sam McCartan, still Sam with the kick, and Sam with the shot, and yeah. Sam with the score. Sam McCartan, give him the ball at any time, Sam McCartan, and certainly 125 now to 220, so putting a little bit of daylight in it again.
7: Yeah, it's just 2 points, it's the kick of a ball, it's not much. But, you know, a very patient player there by Lomans. And again, Sam McCartney, many times have you mentioned him today, popped up and he's got that strength and got a great point. Two points in it now, Jerry.
4: Absolutely, but the breaks are going Lomans' way here in the second half. And the man that has it now is John Heslin, the man with the left and the right boot. He can pop up and get scores anywhere. Is this going to break for Lomans having this one to go a chance on here? Might be a chance, no freeze, it's a referee play on. We wait to see what happens. Chance, oh, and certainly Tubber Clare come away with it. It's time on their side. The clock's ticking to 7:38, and Tubber Clare are down by two, and here they come. They're Macho Whittaker. He's moving at great pace, Macho Whittaker. He has this set up beautiful inside. The man that gathers it up lately is Kelly O'Connor with the ball. He's under pressure. Gets it back out to Tom Kelleher. Kelleher with it now. Dispatching it across, up this side of the field, up to Paul Keegan. Keegan looking to get it in somewhere. The man that has it in his hand is Gavin Delaney. He came on as a sub. Come another sub that came on was Martin, Joseph Martin. He gets it on the far side of the field. A two-pointer now would level the game. And certainly we could have a penalty shootout if that's to happen here in TEG Cusick Park. The clock is ticking away. Oh, almost lost it this time. The men from Tubberclare. They're being pushed out now. No really loose options now. Ball coming across this side of the field. Tubberclare will win this one, but far side of the field. And certainly they're moving well now. This side of the field is heading across to another sub, Finney Duffy. Duffy has it. He's moving it well, Duffy. Oh, Duffy lost it. Certainly a great chance was lost there. It was a free out. 8 minutes and 57 seconds gone. And St. Lomans have a free. Two between them. 125 to 220. 2 points between them. Here comes Lomans have it. They'll play ball with this one. It is. Plunkett has it. Way he goes. This side of the field. He's had a good game when he came on. Out to Heslin away. John, I think he never ran before the speed he's running at. Ball going on the far side of the field. Comes out to Danny McCartan. Another score getter. The clock ticking to 9:25. There'll be very little added on time. If Lomans can hold on. Here's the ball coming across this side of the field to Jack Gagan. Jack out to Heslin again, and John will know how to keep ball. That's a great ball from John Heslin into the centre. Moving it in now. Are they get the insurance score here that would seal the issue? The clock is ticking. 9:45. Comes out to Heslin again. They're fit ball here. Can Lomans Tubberclare can't get her hands on it. Oh, what a pass. What a ball in to Jack Gagan. Jack with it. The clock's at 9:59. Here comes the ball. Ball gone in. It's gone out and it's gone to go wide. But is there any seconds left, I wonder?
7: I don't know if there's another play. Enda Kelly's not blown the whistle just yet. It's 1 minute, so we've about 45 seconds left. Tubberclare have one chance. They're going to have to get this ball from the kick out and get a two-pointer. As simple as that.
4: Here it comes. Who'd want to get it? No. To get it out, Lomans have it. Again, McCartan with it, and it's a free in. Foul committed, and the game has just dwindled away. The clock ticking to 38 seconds. It's a free in. A free for St. Lomans. 220 to 125. What a game of football, and certainly one would have to feel for Tubberclare. They threw everything and everything at the. At this Lomans team. But as I said to Paul time and time again, it was experience that won the game on the day. 125 and 220, of course, that's 26 points. And for the answers, right, couldn't be much tighter. And certainly, it's a chance, not much time left. Can Lomans get Tubberclare get their hands on it again? No way, says the Lomans. Come out with the ball gone inside. Here comes Tubberclare carrying. Is there another player, Paul?
7: I wouldn't think so, but Enda Kenny hasn't blown. He's looking at his watch. I mean, there's 45 seconds left, and he's letting Tubberclare launch one more attack. They're going to have to go long here and quick. I think it's Claffey with the ball in midfield, and they're going to have to work it out. There won't be time. Lomans are backing them up. It's all over.
4: It's all over. 220 to 125, Stephen. What a game of football we're after having. It was 118 apiece, but it was the old dog for the hard road. It was the county men with the McCartans and John Heslin and, of course, David Whelan. And certainly, those men really pulled it. A tremendous game of football, but Paul Tubberclare can hold their head tight.
7: Absolutely, yeah. This moment in time, they'll be more than disappointed, but you know, did themselves proud, as I said, coming through from Section B. Nothing much was expected, but people did fancy them the way they've been playing this year. And Lomans hadn't been playing that well. Lomans had four draws out of their five games before this, but Tubberclare will rue the chances that they missed. Even in the first half, there were some straightforward points, and they kicked a couple weak into the goalkeeper, into Jason Daly, when they could have got scores. Then, of course, during the match, they hit the post with a great chance. They've got a point from a penalty, and all those chances added up. In the end, look, they did very well to force extra time and get the draw, but they will look back and rue those chances. And then Lomans, what can you say? You know, the mark, their experience, the never-say-die attitude. They drew again today, and before they won in extra time. So they've actually drawn 5 or 6 matches in the championship. And yet they're in the semi-final, they're up against Carlton Kinnegad. Anything could happen, they could be in the final in a few weeks' time. But, you know, just that experience. So the two McCarthys were excellent today. Killian Plunkett did very well when he came on. John Heslam was excellent for getting scores, particularly in the first half. He got some great scores where you wouldn't expect him to. And, you know, just Lomond had that just experience in the end that pulled them through. And they'll be so relieved and just delighted to have won this game.
4: Absolutely. So, Stephen, after the dramatic semi-quarter-final here in TG Cusy Park, Lomond scraped through on the closest of margins, 125 to 220, 2 point victory. After extra time, Stephen, from Paul and myself, we set Sloan from TG Cusy Park.
2: Thanks there to Jerry Russell and Paul O'Donovan. 125 to 220, a thriller at Cusick Park at the end of the Westmeath Senior Football Championship quarterfinal between St Lomond's and Tubbock Clare. Thanks again to Jerry Russell and Paul Donovan for cashing in their extra time chips to bring us that game. That game was brought to you in association with Keenan Bauer Motors Mullingar, your home for Citroën and Honda in the Midlands. Go to keenanbauer.com. You can also confirm that Shane Lowry has won the Open. Here's Ray Scott.
8: Shane Lowry is about to begin his triumphant procession up the final hole and become a two-time winner of the Irish Open, his first 17 years ago as an amateur. Since then, he's won 7 times on the DP World Tour, but it's been 4 years since his last individual win. It's been a masterclass of controlled golf today. 4 birdies and a bogey on the front 9, and 3 more birdies coming home so far. He's 22 under and leads by 10, ahead of Patrick Reed and Joachim Niemann. Rasmus Nergaard Pedersen of Denmark is 11 under, with Tom McKibben one shot further back. Elsewhere, Liam Nolan will earn his biggest cheque of his career of about €45,000 after he finished 3 under, while Rory McIlroy is 1 under after a 67. Ray Scott at the Amgen Irish Open at Doonbeg.
2: Our thanks there to Ray Scott and Dennis Corwin over the last 4 days, bringing us updates from Doonbeg over Shane Lowry's comprehensive 11-stroke win there in Doonbeg, where he got to shake hands with the President of the United States, who handed him the trophy. Our golf coverage this week has been brought to you by Halpenny Golf, top brands, top prices. And again, what a Shane Lowry winning by 11 strokes, with finishing up on 23 under par. It is finished at Old Trafford, where between Manchester United and Manchester City, Erling Haaland scored the only goal of the game as Manchester City defeated Manchester United today. Peter Smith has a full-time report from Old Trafford.
3: United 0, City 1. Not a classic, but talking points were plentiful. Referee Michael Oliver red-carded City's Phil Foden midway through the first half for lashing out at Bruno Fernandes. United twice hit the framework of the goal, though, through Marcus Rashford and Kobbie Mainoo before Erling Haaland claimed the match winner with a rising far-post finish, connecting with a Guardiola cross. Alonso's flanker tailed any immediate celebrations before VAR overturned the decision in City's favour. Donnarumma's brilliant save denied Bermo a leveller late on. United 0, City 1.
2: Yeah, there's going to be a lot of talk about that goal between that Erling Haaland scored, because it's crossed in. Haaland is onside, but he's onside. But Enzo Fernandez is offside, and Fernandez absolutely 100% goes for the ball. In fact, if he'd hit the ball, if he'd headed the ball, it would have been counted as offside. But because he missed it, it counted as not interfering, even though Lisandro Martinez had come from covering Haaland to covering Fernandez. And then Haaland was left free on the back post. Haaland, you know, taps the ball into an empty net, and it's 1-0. Very, very interesting interpretation, let's just say, about VAR and about that offside rule, because we've definitely seen him given where it hasn't exactly been clear cut as to whether it should be offside or onside, and they took a long time to look over that game, look over that goal, and eventually they gave it. They stood with the decision on the field. So it finishes Manchester City 1, Manchester United 0 at Old Trafford. Manchester United now have 4 points from 4 games. So, you know, considering Manchester City have 12, Arsenal have 12. You know, it's not the, again, it's early days. It's only September. We haven't even got to the first international break yet. But to be 8 points down from the leaders already, going to be a long way back if they are to start a league title clash, a race. You know, they can't really afford to lose that much more ground. Again, Shane Lowry's won the Irish Open by a record 11 strokes, 23 under par. It's the largest margin of Open winning ever. But 11. Like Rory McIlroy tied for 41st, but he was 22 strokes behind Shane Lowry. That's the level of absolute dominance that the Clara man has shown today, where over the weekend, we should say, where every putt was going in. Even like today, there was two or three monster putts where he shouldn't have made them. It shouldn't have even been close, yet they rattled in. It was an absolutely glorious effort from the Clara man. And, you know, I'm sure Baggins will be very, very happy tonight. I know Clara lost, but, you know, when the local man wins, it tends to be a spicy affair in Clara going up after a Lowry win. We had five live games before we go, Lister, before we let you go. We had five live games today. The results are the following. St. Joseph's 216, Ballarone 113, Shamrocks 119, Clara 112, Port Arlington 114, O'Dempsey's 19, Tullamore 513, Ballycommon 12 points, St. Lomond's 125, Tubbuclare 220, and the draws for the Offaly and the Laois senior football semi-finals were made. In Offaly, it's Forbann versus Shamrocks, Tullamore versus Rode, and in Laois, it is St. Joseph's versus Courtwood, Port Arlington versus Killeshan. I am off. I am going for a lie down. We will talk to you next week, listener. Good luck.
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That was Luke Combs there with Giving Her Away. A big hello and welcome along to Country Express USA here on Midlands 103 with me, Courtney Callaghan. Great to have you here with me tonight, whether you're out driving, chilling out at home, or maybe you're just winding down your Sunday evening. Well, I've got plenty of country music coming your way over the next hour. Some of the biggest names, some of the newer artists coming through Nashville, and of course, a little bit of news and gossip along the way as well. Going to kick things off now with an artist I've really been enjoying lately, Evan Hohner. He's this kind of stripped back emotional sound that just goes so well with country music, and this next song just sounds like silk. I love it. One of my favourites. Here is Jersey Giant on Midlands 103.

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1: When I started as a counsellor, and not only myself but other women, we had to work twice as hard to be heard and be seen and be seen to be successful. 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

That was Parker McCollum with Hurricane here on Country Express USA. Now, I have to talk about this next artist because Stella Lefty is absolutely everywhere at the minute. And if you've been keeping an eye on the country music charts or even TikTok over the last few months, you will definitely know the name. Her song Boston has been huge. It's currently sitting at number 2 on the Billboard Hot 100. And she's just released her debut album, Long Way Home. One of the songs that's getting plenty of attention from that album is the next one I'm going to play you. And she's actually gotten a nickname for herself after releasing this song. So I promised you a bit of gossip, so now I'm going to deliver. So her nickname now is Stella Thefty. Everyone online is accusing her of stealing music. Yep. Stealing her music. Apparently her first song, Boston, has been stolen from Noah Kahan. And this is all just allegedly coming from people online because it sounds very similar. And this next song I'm going to play for you now, I'll let you be the judge of it. But apparently it sounds very much like A Million Dreams from the show Greatest Showman. So this is it. I'm mad to know what everyone thinks. This is Stella Lefty with Lean In.

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went down to Georgia, he was looking for a soul to steal. He was in a bind because he was way behind and he was willing to make a deal. When he came across this young man sawing on a fiddle and playing it hot, and the devil jumped up on a hickory stump and said, "Boy, let me tell you what. I guess you didn't know it, but I'm a fiddle player too. And if you'd care to take a dare, I'll make a bet with you. Now you play pretty good fiddle, boy, but give the devil his due. I bet a fiddle of gold against your soul, 'cause I think I'm better than you."

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I done told you once, you son of a bitch.

Well now, you can't really have a country music show without a bit of Charlie Daniels, can you? That was The Devil Went Down to Georgia here on Country Express USA on Midlands 103 with me, Courtney Callahan. And that song is just an absolute classic. I mean, the fiddle, the story, Johnny and the Devil battling it out. It's one of those country songs that you know what it is in about 3 seconds of hearing the intro. But now I do want to jump right up to the very latest in country music, because Dasha has just released her brand new song, Memo. And this is a slightly different side to her than we've seen before. It has a really confident, cheeky energy to it. And it's basically telling someone that if they've moved on, well, she is moving on too. And no better woman to do it. So here is Dasha with Memo on Midlands 103.

0: the way the orange touches all things around. 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
1: That was Zach Bryan with Something in the Orange here on Country Express USA. We're going from one of the most emotional songs in country music now to a woman who, let's be honest, has given us one of the greatest revenge songs ever. Carrie Underwood is up next with this song, and she's also been making a few headlines recently because she surprised everyone at the Velocity Festival in Iowa last weekend. She turned properly rock. She was performing songs from Linkin Park, Collective Soul, and Papa Roach alongside her own country hits. So apparently Carrie Underwood isn't just about country these days. She's got a bit of a rock chick in her too. But there's no way I'm leaving the show without playing this hit. Here she is with Before He Cheats on Midlands 103.

0: A supermarket self-checkout accusing you of putting something in the bagging area when you absolutely haven't, says Maura. 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
1: That was Dylan Gossett with Cole here on Country Express USA on Midlands 103. I just love how much that song feels like a proper old school country storytelling song. Even though he is one of the newer names coming through and he is doing an amazing job, his music is fantastic and I think he's coming to Ireland soon as well, so I've no doubt that will be sold out very quick. We are coming to the end of the show almost anyways, unfortunately, here tonight. I'm Courtney Callahan and thank you so much for spending your Sunday evening with me. I hope you're enjoying it and don't forget I will be bringing you the very best of modern American country music every Sunday from 7 to 8. So make sure you tune back in next Sunday because I'll have all the hits here and all the gossip of course as well for you. Now, speaking of the new voices, I want to keep it going now with
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A very good evening to you and welcome along to Sunday Classics on Midlands 103 with myself, John Cusack, until 10 p.m. tonight. What a day for Offaly. What a day for sport. And what a day for Shane Lowry. He has done it again, winning the Irish Open in a spectacular fashion at Doonbeg. 17 years after that unforgettable amateur victory at Ballantrae, the Claremont is back on top of his National Open. And this time he has done it in style. He has done it in record-breaking style and winning by a staggering 11 shots. So from the fateful county to the very top of the Irish golf, Shane Lowry has given us a performance to be proud of. The passion in that man's eyes, personality, and simply pure class. And we say congratulations to Shane, his family, especially Brendan and Bridget tonight. So tonight we raise a glass to a proud Offaly man, Shane Lowry, the Irish Open champion once again. And now let's get Sunday Classics on the way, dedicating this next song to Shane and all the family from Clara. What a performance, what a man. It's Sunday Classics on Midland.

0: Tom Jones and the green, green grass of home. And it was the green, green grass of Doombeg today for Shane Lowry. How are you all doing this Sunday night? And you're very welcome along to the show. Absolutely buzzing here tonight, and awfully buzzing with all the success. 2 weekends in a row. Starting off our show tonight with Glenn Frey and Smuggler's Blue. 083 3010 103 is our text and WhatsApp line. And powered by the home of Offaly's top-selling car brand, Lamb Brothers Toyota, Arden Road, Tullamore. And if there's anything you'd like to hear, I would be delighted to include it in the system here tonight, because we are here right through until 10 p.m. with Sunday Classics. Coming up, we have Sinead O'Connor, and you could say something similar to the golf today from Queen.
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Queen, It's a Hard Life. On Midlands 103 this Sunday night, just gone 20 past 8. And from the raw energy of Sinead O'Connor, I'm Mandika, and a huge statement from her 1987 debut album. Yes, the Queen, It's a Hard Life. Probably Freddie Mercury at his most theatrical, emotional, and unmistakable Queen. And what I would probably say, two very different sounds from the late 80s, but both packed with attitude, passion, and personality. Okay, we've got a couple of people to say hello to. Say hello to John in Geesler tonight, and Marie in Portlaoise looking for something from Sam Cooke. And also, I have a very, very, very special request in here. Hi, John, can you please play anything from Joe Dolan? Unfortunately, Joe doesn't fit into, which he probably could, but doesn't tonight on our playlist for my wife Colette, whose birthday is on Friday next. And I know this woman personally, and she's returning from Shaw's in Portlaoise on Thursday after 39 amazing years of pure dedication and meeting people there in Shaw's. And Colette would have been in Mount Mellick at the start, if everybody remembers Shaw's down the street there, just beside where the credit union is now. I think Shaw's back this side. And as a young fella, I remember going into Shaw's with my grandmother. And yes, Colette has decided to hang up the shoes, as I say, and clock out for the last time next Friday evening after 39 years of amazing dedication, serving all the customers of not just Portlaoise but Mount Mellick, but a wide and far, always met everybody with a smile and always willing to help. And if you were going around and you just couldn't, she was there to help you pick out probably something nicer than what you were actually thinking of. And we wish you, from everybody here on Sunday Classics, we want to say thank you for that 39 years and wish you all the best. And for you especially, Colette, not that I have Joe Dolan, but I have something from Journey, because I know yourself and Mick like to go out there and do a bit of dancing. And unfortunately, I can't play a bit of country on this show, but something really better for you here on this Sunday night on Midlands 103.

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0: Yes, Midlands 103 in a Sunday night. Of course, it's Sunday Classics. 083 3010 103 is our text and WhatsApp line. And I mean, if you want to wish Shane Lowry and the family all the very best, please do send me in a text or WhatsApp and we'll echo it out there to the family on this very, very proud evening for everybody in Offaly and in Ireland and on the international stage as well. Mamas and Papas, California Dreaming, and before that we had Blondie hanging on the telephone, which I think the Nerves would have released originally, and then Debbie Harry made that excellent piece of her own, and of course the great guitar riff itself. Joan Jett and the Blackheart, I Love Rock and Roll. Coming up we have Michael Jackson and we have the Rolling Stones and a classic from Genesis. Sunday Classics, Midlands 103.
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0: Sunday Classics on Midlands 103 with John Cusack. The show that's full of ultimate classic tracks. 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Midlands Today is coming to you live this Tuesday from the National Ploughing Championships. And who's in the house? MC Emma in the house. MC Emma Accounting have been named the best accountants in the Midlands 103 Customer Service Awards for the last 6 years. So join the Midlands Today team live from the National Ploughing Championships this Tuesday. 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I love that we renew our commitment to each other every single year. And I love that you still send me post. My heart flutters when I open your envelope.
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Genesis Invisible Touch from 1986. And can you just really, really quickly just picture the cassette in the car stereo, rewinding it with a pencil when the battery's in the Walkman running low, the big hair, bright clothes, and this one playing absolutely everywhere. That's what you call a proper 80s memory. And before that, we're back to the 60s. For the Rolling Stones, I Can't Get No Satisfaction. And Michael Jackson, Don't Stop Till You Get Enough. I mean, all these songs pointing towards Shane Lowry tonight. Are they? Well, I didn't create this order. Nothing is coincidental. Everything is providential. Okay, we're heading towards the news and taking us to the news. We have Fleetwood Mac, Don't Stop, on Midlands 103 Sunday Classic. So you better stay right there. We'll see you after the news, where I have loads more classics to bring you on this Sunday night.

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1: I've come out a couple times. It's very strange. I came out in my early 20s as bi, but the reaction I got wasn't very positive, and I was in a pretty vulnerable state. So I kind of went back into the closet, if you will, and I really started going through that journey later in life over the last 5 years, I'd say. It is challenging. It is hard to have these conversations, but I just realized that the first person that needs to accept me is myself.
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2: At 9 o'clock, good evening, I'm Ruth O'Connell. US President Donald Trump says he will remove the 15% tariff on Irish whiskey. During a speech at the Irish Open Trophy presentation at his Doonbeg resort, President Trump said he discussed the issue with Taoiseach Micheál Martin and Irish Open champion Shane Lowry. Our chief reporter, Barry White, has more.
9: US President Donald Trump has left Ireland after an eventful two-day visit. He presented the Irish Open Trophy to winner Shane Lowry this evening. And during his speech on the 18th Green, President Trump announced that he will remove the 10% tariff on Irish whiskey.
10: I talked about it and Shane talked about it. And everybody's been bugging me. They're saying, would you do me a favor? It's so unfair what's going on. Could you possibly take the tariffs off of Irish whiskey? Said, on behalf of the United States of America, I am going to take the tariffs off of...
9: The Irish Whiskey Association say it heartily welcomes President Trump's announcements.
11: The Minister for Enterprise, Peter Burke, has also welcomed the announcement. He says the US is a vital market for our many quality local distillers across the country. He adds this decision restores a fair playing field for Irish whiskey producers in the American market, protecting jobs across the country and strengthening our reputation for world-renowned food and drink production. Meanwhile, the Taoiseach says he was not surprised by President Trump's comments on Irish unity. Donald Trump said this afternoon that he would like to see a united Ireland, adding that many people shared that view. The US President also claimed he'd received significant support since first making the comments. Taoiseach Micheál Martin says Donald Trump is entitled to express his opinion.
12: First of all, the President's remarks were not a particular surprise to me, because I don't know whether some of you were with me in the lunch in Capitol Hill, and the previous year actually as well, when he spoke to some DUP members at that lunch and asked, you know, was a merger on the cards. So this is his view. He believes unity is the logical way for the island to be configured and organised.
11: The state spent over 2.75 billion euro on homelessness services between 2014 and 2025. Of this, charities have been paid more than 1 billion euro, with Focus Ireland and Dublin Simon among the top recipients. According to the Sunday Times, private providers drew down almost 1 billion euro over the same period, mainly for emergency accommodation. Sinn Féin housing spokesperson Owen O'Brien says while the money should be examined, the real issue is the government's housing policy.
13: Why is it that last year almost half a billion euros of taxpayers' money was spent on homeless services, 95% of it on emergency accommodation? It's because government's housing plan is failing. Ever more people, adults, children, single people, pensioners becoming homeless, and government has no actual plan to end the homeless crisis that they created. So yes, let's scrutinise the money, but let's also keep the focus on where the actual problem is.
11: And in the weeks following a crash on the M9 involving a car driving on the wrong side of the road, there have been thousands of fewer trips made on Irish motorways. Analysis from the Sunday Independent shows there have been 75,000 fewer journeys through Junction 10 and the M50 compared to last year. The crash killed five people and seriously injured a family. Vice President of the Irish Road Victims Association, Leo Ligio, has this message for anyone considering driving on the wrong side of the road.
14: Everybody that uses the road is loved by someone, and you really want to be responsible for causing that someone's death. It could be someone you know, could be someone you love, and no life is worth a like on social media. None, not one. Every life counts, and just don't be such a damn idiot.
11: That's your news update at 9:04.
15: And in sport, Shane Lowry signed off on an outstanding 7-under par final round of 63 on his way to winning the Irish Open for the second time. The Offaly native last won the tournament as an amateur in 2009, and he finished on 23-under par in Doonbeg to win by a record 11 shots. Tom McKibben finished in a tie for 5th on 10-under, while Rory McIlroy was in 41st on 1-under. A strong showing on the final day was enough for Europe to win the Solheim Cup by 15 points to 13 against the United States in the Netherlands. Erling Haaland scored the only goal of the game midway through the second half as Manchester City sealed all 3 points in today's Manchester derby. The game wasn't without controversy, however, as City midfielder Phil Foden was sent off in the 23rd minute for a kick out on Bruno Fernandes, while Haaland's strike was only given after a lengthy VAR call relating to an offside. United boss Michael Carrick told Sky Sports that decisions to allow such goals are concerning.
16: If we've got people in place that are meant to understand the game and make decisions, if that's the interpretation of not interfering with play or not having an impact on an attack, when you're throwing your body at it with an inch or two of the ball, with our defender next to him who has to react to that, it's really worrying for me.
15: Coventry City remain without a point after they were trashed by 5-0 at home to Brighton this afternoon. The men's singles final at the US Open is currently taking place at Arthur Ashe Stadium in New York. Ben Shelton is hoping to become the first American to win a Grand Slam in 23 years. He's taking on number one seed and French Open champion Alexander Zverev. It's currently 1-0 to Zverev, while it's 4-all in the second set. And Mark English has finished in 6th in the 800 metres final at the World Athletics Ultimate Championship. The Donegal native ran a personal best time of 1 minute and 42.78 seconds. Algeria's Jamel Sejati took home the gold medal. That's your news in sport. I'm Robbie Dowling. It's 9:06.
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This magnificent Sunday night for everybody surrounding Shane Lowry. 083-3010-103 is our text and WhatsApp line, powered by the home of Offaly's top-selling car brand, Lamb Brothers Toyota, Arden Road, Tullamore. Starting off our second hour with the ELO with Here Is The News. And just want to go back to this particular song, T-Rex and Hot Love. It was actually the song that really announced Mark Bolan's arrival as a major star. And it spent 5, 6, maybe 7 weeks at number one in the UK. And with the beat, the hand claps and Bolan's unmistakable voice, it helped usher in the whole glam rock era. And Mick sent me in a little bit of information as well. And the girl in the car with him was Gloria Jones, who originally recorded Tainted Love. Wow. And Mark Bolan died in 1977 in a car crash. Thank you very much for that, Mick. Okay, for a couple of people who want, we have to say hello to, and there's a couple of birthday requests as well. Sean and Bernie in Mullingar want to say hello to everybody and all their friends in Tullamore. And Mary and Thomas want to say a big shout out to Vanessa Feary, Turtles Pass, for celebrating her birthday. Hope you have a great day. And also to Caroline Aspel Road, celebrating her birthday as well. So have a very, very good day. I have a couple of requests in there for some songs, and I'll certainly do my best to get them into the system here tonight on Sunday Classics. The 2 hours absolutely fly. We're just gone 9:15 already. Where does time fly? Coming up. For Marie in Port Leash, we have a beautiful song just to take it down a little bit from Sam Cooke, and we have Bruce Hornsby and The Range. Sunday Classics on Midlands 103.

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0: Sonny and Cher, I Got You Babe. Do you know what? You just only have to hear those first few notes and you're straight back into the 60s. Such a simple, beautiful song. And that one that still puts a smile on your face today. And do you know what? That song probably takes you back to somebody special if you're really tuned into the 60s. And before that, we had probably one of my favourite songs as well back in from the 80s, Bruce Hornsby and The Range and The Way It Is. And a beautiful piano melody and lyrics that still make you stop and think. That song was actually released in 1986, and it sounds every bit as good today as it did back in 1986, 40 years ago. I want to just congratulate everybody involved, all the committee, all the stewards, volunteers, sponsors, competitors that took part in the Clonisley show today. Unbelievable atmosphere up in the field and around the community centre. Entertainment. You see all the kids looking at the pets corner, all the various animals around there. Unfortunately, the show fell to the weather last year, but doesn't matter what you're doing in this country. Once you have a fine day, the crowd was fantastic up there. Once again, congratulations to everybody involved in Clonisley show today. And if you weren't there today, make sure and put it into your calendar for next year. Always a great family day out. Plenty to see and do. Coming up, we have Phil Lynott, one from Bananarama and one from Sweet, to get those dancing shoes. 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

0: Released in 1973, it became one of the defining songs of the glam rock era. Yes, feet were going left, right, centre, up and down everywhere. And the famous spoken opening, crashing drums and a huge guitar sound make it instantly recognisable. And it actually reached number 2 in the UK. And even today, those opening seconds are enough to get a crowd singing. Yes, Mark Boylan may have been king of the glam, but sweet, certainly you know how to bring those nice ballroom blitz. And before that, we had Bananarama and Venus, and one that automatically the brain thinks it's Top of the Pops time, Phil Lynott and Yellow Pearl. I want to say hello to somebody who is a little bit under the weather. Hi John, can you play anything from Dr. Hook for my partner Bridie, just getting over a bad fall? It really would cheer her up and she loves your show. Unfortunately, I won't get it in tonight, but I promise you I will play Dr. Hook next Sunday night. And let me see, I have a couple of others. Yeah, I'll get to those in a second. Time really gets away from us here on Sunday Classics and Midlands 103 coming up, as requested by Adele. We, after the break, we have Yellow and My Favourite, taking me back to San Francisco.
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0: everyone, this is Billy McCluskey from Palm Springs reporting for NBC Sports of America. 20 seconds to the start of the 31st Formula race on a hot Sunday.
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Scott McKenzie and San Francisco. Thank you so much. That's the end of the show tonight. We'll do it all again next Sunday night for myself, John Cusack. Well done to Alex Dunn as well on the podium. Well, it's awfully all around, isn't it? Once again, well done to Shane Lowry. Celebrations, I gather, will keep going into the early hours of the morning. Well done to everybody. Thank you so much for being part of the show tonight. Each and every Sunday night, we bring you three decades of just simply great music. Sunday Classics on Midlands 103. Enjoy the ploughing next week if you're going to it. Good night, everybody.

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9: At 10 o'clock, good evening, I'm Ruth O'Connell. US President Donald Trump says he will remove the 15% tariff on Irish whiskey. During a speech at the Irish Open Trophy presentation at his Doonbeg resort, President Trump said he discussed the issue with Taoiseach Micheál Martin and Irish Open champion Shane Lowry. Our chief reporter Barry White has more.
10: US President Donald Trump has left Ireland after an eventful two-day visit. He presented the Irish Open Trophy to winner Shane Lowry this evening. And during his speech on the 18th green, President Trump announced that he will remove the 10% tariff on Irish whiskey.
11: He's shocking. I talked about it and Shane talked about it. And everybody's been bugging me to say, would you do me a favor? It's so unfair what's going on. Could you possibly take the tariffs off of Irish whiskey? On behalf of the United States of America, I am going to take the tariffs off of...
10: The Irish Whiskey Association say it heartily welcomes President Trump's announcements.
9: The Minister for Enterprise has welcomed President Trump's announcement of the lifting of the 10% tariff on Irish whiskey. Peter Burke says the US is a vital market for our many quality local distillers across the country. Boris Johnson's been caught up in a security scare in Ukraine. The former British Prime Minister says he was travelling on a train near the border with Poland when another service was attacked by Russian drones. He's called the attacks random and senseless. Ukraine's foreign ministers warned Russia's terror is knocking on the doors of the EU and NATO. tech bosses Elon Musk and Sam Altman are backing a call for the pace of artificial intelligence models to be slowed down. The head of Anthropics warned an AI swarm could take over the internet within a year. Some accuse the market leaders of fear-mongering in the hope that regulation could shut out potential competition. But Jacob Coxon, who resigned from Anthropic last week, has told NBC's Meet the Press the power of the technology is being underestimated.
12: These AIs are already capable of a certain degree of hacking and also a certain degree of biological research, of autonomous robot control. And if you extrapolate into the future, they could have strongly superhuman hacking capabilities, very superhuman abilities to create novel bioweapons.
9: The state paid charities more than €1 billion to provide homelessness services between 2014 and 2025. Private providers drew down almost €1 billion over the same period, mainly for emergency accommodation, according to the Sunday Times. Sinn Féin says the government's housing policy needs to focus more on prevention. The party's housing spokesperson Owen O'Brien says that's the reason the cost of homelessness is growing.
13: The problem isn't the non-governmental sector. The problem isn't Focus Ireland or the Simon communities. The problem is government housing policy, and the reason why the expenditure on homelessness, whether for the NGO or the private sector, is growing is because government's housing policy is failing.
9: Fewer people are driving on motorways since the crash on the M9 involving wrong-way driving, which killed five people and seriously injured a family. Figures analysed by the Sunday Independent showed the number of cars driving between Junction 5 and Junction 6 on the Naas Road at midnight the day after the crash halved compared to a year earlier. In the week since, there have been 75,000 fewer journeys through Junction 10 on the M50 compared to last year. Vice President of the Irish Road Victims Association, Leo Leggio, says tougher sanctions are needed for wrong-way driving.
14: When something happens, we react to it instead of trying to find the cause and prevent this stuff happening. As for the Garda training, yes, they need the training and pursuit training and that. But the time they get into the cars to pursue someone, the damage is already done. I want the government and that to start introducing these tougher measures immediately, not waiting 6-7 months down the line. It has to be done now. You drive down the motorway intensely, it should be treated as attempted murder without a shadow of a doubt.
9: That's your news update at 4 minutes past ten.
15: And in sport, Shane Lowry signed off on an outstanding 7-under-par final round of 63 on his way to winning the Irish Open for the second time. The Offaly native last won the tournament as an amateur in 2009, and he finished on 23-under-par in Doon Bay to win by a record 11 shots. Rory McIlroy carded a 3-under-par 67 to finish on 1-under as he shared 41st. Tom McKibben produced another impressive round to finish in a tie for 5th on 10-under-par. A strong showing on the final day was enough for Europe to win the Solheim Cup by 15 points to 13 in the Netherlands. Erling Haaland scored the only goal of the game midway through the second half as Manchester City sealed all 3 points in today's Manchester derby. The game wasn't without controversy, however, as City midfielder Phil Foden was sent off in the 23rd minute for a kick out on Bruno Fernandes, while Haaland's strike was only given after a lengthy VAR call relating to an offside. United boss Michael Carrick told Sky Sports that decisions to allow such goals are concerning.
16: If we've got people in place that are meant to understand the game and make decisions, if that's the interpretation of not interfering with play or not having an impact on an attack, when you're throwing your body at it with an inch or two of the ball, with our defender next to him who has to react to that, it's really worrying for me.
15: Coventry City remain without a point after they were trashed by 5-0 at home to Brighton this afternoon. Kimi Antonelli was first across the line in today's Spanish Grand Prix. The Mercedes driver is now 81 points clear at the top of the Formula 1 driver standings after he finished ahead of Max Verstappen and Lando Norris. And Mark English has finished in 6th in the 800 metres final at the World Athletics Ultimate Championships. The Donegal native ran a personal best time of 1 minute and 42.78 seconds. Algeria's Jamel Sejati took home the gold medal. That's your news in sport. I'm Robbie Dowling. It's 6 minutes past the hour.
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19: The tea has been had, the food is digested, and the teeth are clean. We're ready for our Sunday night edition of the Very Irish Playlist, the chat with Ali Sherlock coming up, but right now, the new track.

deck for the ring. One, two, one, two, one, two. One, two, one, two, step through the depth of the ring. I held my head high and one, two, step through the ring. Things ain't ever gonna be the same. You step through the ring.

0: attitude is so good. The two lads from 49th and Main are chasing a lad who just robbed speakers. Meanwhile, Kaelin is just absolutely aura farming, wrapping it out and being oh so cool. It is Adam C with you until midnight tonight on Yo Frequencies. We get brand new music all the way going into the second hour of the show tonight. We're stacked, we're packed, we're ready to go. We have our VIP track of the week on the way for you right now. Who could it go to? It's going to go to Reva. This is her latest single called Talk Too Much. So deserving of this.
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0: I don't think we can give the title of family man when it comes to the Irish music industry more deserving than to Robert Grace, because he was alongside his sons for so many of his latest tunes, but now he's got Corinne behind the mic as well, his wife, with this beautiful new duet from them called Where Does It Grow. And we gave you the very Irish playlist track of the week from Riva beforehand with Talk Too Much. It's such a vibe, I couldn't get over it the second I heard it. The competition was fierce this week for the track of the week, but it just had to go to Riva in the end. Now, if by chance you are staying tuned for the chat with Ali Sherlock, that's going to be coming up within the next 7 minutes. In the meantime, though, Ali Sherlock, known for being quite the influencer online and just a general all-around personality for so many people, well, another personality has released a track. It's Garen Noon, the gentleman who was the supporting act for Westlife in the past little while. Mr. Garen Noon on next, his latest single, Soon.
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0: Sorka Richardson with us, just dripping in coolness, tune called Dog's Best Man. It is the Very Irish Players, the Midlands 103, where you can follow us on the likes of Instagram, TikTok and all that kind of jazz. And more than likely, you were following the act before Sorka. It's Garen Noon, who of course has been entertaining fans for the Westlife crew for a couple of days now and will continue to do so. His latest tune was Soon. Well, you will wait no longer. Soon is now. The chat that I got to have with Ali Sherlock during the week, who is just in the middle of her tour of her brand new EP. She just finished her Irish dates. We got to go backstage with her and have a chat. Honing and perfecting her skills since she was 12, this Cork viral superstar became the forefront of social media for music in Ireland through the most raw form performance possible. Busking on the streets with only an amp guitar and a microphone, though she started with piano, the snowball quickly turned into an avalanche of notoriety and success, from accruing millions of followers around the world and appearing on the Ellen DeGeneres Show to working and performing alongside some of the greatest names in the music industry, becoming a prolific figure in the Irish music industry by connecting musicians from around the country, and now celebrating an EP release and ongoing tour. This is the name that makes anyone with a love for music get excited. Of course it is Ali Sherlock, and we're just as excited as you to have her backstage on the Very Irish Playlist. So let's get straight into it. Ali, hello and welcome.
1: Hi, how are you?
0: I'm good. I needed to add, like, we do intros for our superstars and sometimes your one in particular had a lot of extra words in there, I will be said. It's kind of hard to...
1: In such
0: a short space of time, in a sense, be able to put all of that into one paragraph was difficult. So thank you for that. So as you said, the theme is that we're backstage on the VIP. Ali,
1: yes.
0: You are used to being backstage, I presume, and having a rider. Would that be, you understand that?
1: A rider, yes. You know what? Everyone asked me this too. Like, do you have any crazy things on your rider? Actually, I mean, before I would just always just ask for like crisps, or I think the most expensive thing I'd ask for is like honey, like Manuka honey.
0: Oh, yeah.
1: But now I don't think we have anything on our rider, because we, on my current tour, we're driving around everywhere. So we've got everything in our van. So I'm like, and also we're trying to eat healthy. So when we go into the venues, we're like trying not to eat packs of crisps and stuff.
0: Yeah.
1: But when I was playing in Limerick, they gifted us with like a big box of cheese and onion tato. Oh. And I was just like, oh my God, are you trying to kill me right now?
0: What have you done?
1: I ate them all, of course.
0: Yeah,
1: I know,
0: of course,
1: I ate them all.
0: Naturally. And that's interesting, because usually we ask, you know, what would it be on your rider if there was no financial limit? But probably for you, it'd be petrol, no? That'd probably be the best.
1: Yes.
0: Thing. Yeah.
1: Please.
0: Nice.
1: Okay. If I could ask for that, that would be great.
0: Okay, great. All right, let's get into the music side of thing. I feel like while I have you, there's literally a million people who want to speak through me and ask you like every kind of question. Like, what's your favorite movie? To can you please do a cameo for my brother's birthday? But for me, I really want to talk about your originals in a moment, but even your covers, Ali, they're powerhouses, right? Anyone can cover a song, and we can hear them a million times, a million different ways, but you do it with such like... there's like this soul and approach that I feel like no other artist can do. And I think your cover Ordinary, right, which is already an incredibly powerful song, Alex Warren. So how do you hear that song and then think, okay, hold my beer?
1: I mean, I feel like I'm just so used to doing covers. I've always done them. Like, I've always just twisted them into my own way. It's kind of something I do without even thinking about it. But I loved Ordinary so much, and it's actually a song I wanted to do for so long. But the way that Alex Warren sings it, it's like, it was so hard for me to do with my voice type, because he's a very deep and low voice, and then he can sing quite high, and it just didn't work for me until it just kind of had to figure it out for ages what the best way to do it was. And I'm pretty happy with the final results. And I play it every night on tour, and it never gets easier to sing. It's crazy. Yeah, it's one of the hardest.
0: For sure, because you have to go for it. There's no hanging around.
1: Absolutely not. It's constant.
0: Yeah. And you know, it makes me feel a little bit better as a human being that it did actually take you a minute to be like, okay, how do we want to approach this? Will you do it right? Okay, good.
1: Let's
0: take from here doing this and even spending time taking time for these covers and getting them to the point to where they are. Let's talk about your own music. Your EP, For Once I'll Say It Out Loud, we have it, we can stream it, it's so, so good. You've worked with a whole host, right, of talented and established names in the past, from songwriting to producing, the whole journey. What was this journey like for you, and were there any standout moments during this process that will stick with you for the next one?
1: Yeah, I mean, I thoroughly enjoyed writing this. It's something I've been working on for ages, and I had so many songs that I wanted to put out, but I was like, I just had to, you know, put it down to five.
0: Okay.
1: I do have a cover on there, Black Friday by Tom Odell. I just was like, it's one of my favorites. I do it every night on tour. It's one of my favorites. But the writing process, honestly, this, it's kind of about one situation from like different perspectives and different like emotions that I was feeling at the time. Like one song is about like missing the person and wishing that they would, you know, say a little something, which is the name of the tracks. And then the other one is called Beautiful Mistake. And it's like, it's kind of self-explanatory, but you know, it was definitely something like, I wouldn't say I regretted the situation, but it's definitely something I learned from. And even though like I knew it was wrong when I was, you know, like invested in this whole situation, but yeah, I feel like I always never say it's a mistake unless I learn from it. And I think I have learned from it. And then there's Trying to Unlove You, which is like, you know, again, trying to unlove the person you know that is wrong for you and all this and all that. So there's many different kind of ways you can look at the situation, I always feel, which is great about being a songwriter. You can take a bad situation and you can make something good out of it and get a good song or an EP.
0: Turn that frown upside down and into some, hopefully some streams and stuff online. Like,
1: exactly.
0: So, even from what you're saying there, like it's impossible to ask an artist to pick their favorite song off an EP because it's like picking your favorite child, right? There's no way to do it. But if you could, if you could nerd out about one of them, if you could push them into the spotlight, say, go on, honey, which song would it be?
1: Okay, well, for me to listen to, I really love Empty.
0: Yes.
1: I love a good ballad. It makes me feel like, oh, I just gives me the feels. Yeah. And it's rare. I like listening to my own music, but sometimes I feel like, you know, it's not like listening to other people's music. You know, you feel a bit weird listening to yourself, but I really love Empty. I actually wrote it years ago when I was in LA. One of the first times, I think I might've was maybe 13 or 14.
0: Right.
1: And I wrote it. Yeah. And I wrote it with like these incredible songwriters, Andrea Rosario and Johnny Simpson. And they were one of my favorite writers. And even though I wrote it when I was like so young, it always felt quite mature to ever release at 13 or 14. So we never did.
0: No.
1: And when I was writing this EP, like I was like, I have to have Empty on there, and I'm so glad that it worked out. And I re-recorded it because I couldn't release the 13-year-old version. Honestly, yeah, I was like, we have to remake this. But I'm so happy how it turned out. But this song feels really nostalgic to me because I enjoyed my time so much when I was over in LA a lot when I was younger. Mm. But I love to sing "Say a Little Something" as well. It's my favorite one to sing.
0: Okay.
1: Yeah.
0: That's, you can even hear that even when you're in the track. And like, honestly, like if you told me that you did like vocal training with Beyonce or something, I'd be like, yeah, totally, I get it. Like I hear it there. And I'd love to go back to Empty, because that is like, again, hard for me too to pick a favorite song on the EP, but Empty was the song I listened to the most this morning before jumping into the interview. And I was listening to the lyrics and I can't believe you were 13 or 14 writing this.
1: I know, it's like, crazy. It was just
0: like, I'm now 34 as of like a week ago, right? And the lyrics, literally some people change, some stay the same. And I was like, what? Like, are you serious? Like, this is life. And unbelievable. Like I was going to say, it's possibly one of the most stoic songs I've heard in a while of like written about real life. But you were 13 or 14. Like, you were born for this, for sure. Like, that's crazy. And another thing you were absolutely born for was performing. You did it on the streets as a kid, and now you're doing it for the one, For Once I'll Say It Out Loud tour. You're already well underway, having entertained thousands across Limerick, Galway, Dublin, Belfast. How has just the first leg of the tour on home soil been for you?
1: It's been amazing. I'm so glad I was able to do it. And it's an honor to be able to play in your own country. And it's, Yeah, I had so much fun. The shows were great. I always find Irish audiences to be the best. They are the best crowd. And I have no complaints. It was amazing.
0: Fantastic. Well, the UK and Europe are next. As of today, I believe there's 14 dates left to go on the tour.
1: Yes.
0: It's wild.
1: Yes.
0: How are we feeling? How's the form?
1: Feeling great. Feeling excited. It's, yeah, it's going to be so much fun. I've got this like big skirt that it's like, it's almost like, think of like a ball gown, but it's just the skirt part. And I feel like so extra in it.
0: Yeah.
1: And I feel like it's given me like diva energy because I'm just like twirling around. I'm twirling around on the stage like a little princess. It's giving me life, honestly.
0: Oh, amazing. Yeah. And sometimes it's the little things, especially if you're looking at, you know, 14 dates. It's either going to be a big box of potato or a ball gown dress, whatever it is that keeps you going out on stage and,
1: exactly.
0: and lighting it up. Yeah. Well, there are so many ways that people can get involved with you online to see and hear your work, from cameo appearances, which is a service you do, to tour tickets,
1: yes.
0: merch and upcoming news. AliSherlock.com is the place to go. And not that you're already doing it at home, dear listener, but you can also follow and catch Ali across all socials and Ali Sherlock. So Ali, we were talking about something before we came on here. There is something on the horizon, would that be right? Something else?
1: Yes. Yeah, I so enjoyed my Irish shows that I want to come back and do some more. Now, nothing has been announced yet and it's kind of still in the talks, but I really want to come and do like, I wanted to do it soon. I was like, I don't want to wait till next year, but I really want to do like a one night only kind of Christmas special. I feel like that's the next kind of step. My only thing I can say is just keep an eye out on socials or whatever you follow me on, and keep an eye out because I will be announcing some more shows soon.
0: Amazing. If you could hear a smile over a microphone, you'd hear mine right now. I'm ear to ear with this. Right, well, Ali, thank you so much for taking the time to talk to us.
1: Best
0: of luck
1: thank
0: with
1: you
0: the
1: for
0: rest
1: me.
0: Of the tour. It's going to be insane, and keep doing what you do because it's obviously working.
1: Thank you.

0: the beautiful tune called Empty from the one and only Ali Sherlock off her brand new EP. It was our EP of the week last week here on the show. For Once I'll Say It Out Loud, and that is track number 3 off of that bad boy. There's 5 tunes in there, of course. Her cover, like she talked about, of Black Friday's in there. That's track number 5. But there is so much to get out of this one single EP of 5 tunes. It is just dripping with talent, from the piano to the vocals, the orchestration of it all. It's stunning. And if by chance you want to experience Ali Sherlock live, you still can. There are still dates going. Any UK listeners, you've got Birmingham, London, Brighton, all the way until September 17th. And then the European fans, we got Belgium, Netherlands, Germany, Poland, Czech Republic, Austria, shout out to Vienna, and so many more dates. 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That's going to be up there for you first thing in the morning. Right, let's get back to our regular scheduled broadcasting. 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

0: It's only every now and then we get to celebrate a triple play on the Very Irish playlist that is all new music. What did we have for you just now? Niamh Burry with Everything Is Moving. She's just so able to capture that atmosphere in our headphones and be able to share it with us. The young talent of Nell Meskel still being viral and absolutely climbing up the streams every single day with her latest single, Hers. And the lads who just refuse to not give enough attitude. It's Brick Nasty and the single Honey Bee from them. Well, the new music continues next with Isa Murphy. And don't take this out of context. We're going to the girls' bathroom.
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0: Simple Things, and I'm sure so many people were screaming at the radio for so long with why haven't we played them yet. Well, finally, I have discovered them, and we will be playing them a whole lot more. That's their brand new single, Runaway Renegade. So good for you here on the Very Irish Playlist. And Isa Murphy taking us on a trip to the girls' bathroom, her new tune. That is so, so good. Right, we're coming up to the end of the first hour here of the show. We got a whole other hour packed in for you. Still going through new music. I'm telling you, we're going all the way until midnight tonight here, so don't go anywhere.
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No stranger to the music scene towards the southwest and west coast is Dive Boy, their brand new single, Regatta. They continue to deliver. Gemma Cox, good friend of my own, certainly back in the day, the old open mics towards Dublin. I'm always so, so happy when I see Gemma Cox dropping new tracks. And that was her latest one, What About Now, as well, before Dive Boy. We had Ro, who I also had the pleasure of seeing live many moons ago now. Her latest single, Team Player. I'm telling you, Ro, her music is so, so good. Head on over there with the likes of Gemma Cox as well and start streaming them. They deserve all of the love and attention. And Dylan Flynn and the Dead Poets with Bury Me Rise Here. If you want to know more,

0: the lads and the Dead Poets, you can do so because we chatted to them before here on the Very Irish Playlist. 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Now, while you're there, you can also catch Ali Sherlock's chat that we had in the first hour for you, and including the chat we had with the next Irish talent of Sive Keane, because she is back in the top releases once again with her latest single, Signals, next.
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0: A band I look forward to seeing live. October 28th over in Lahinch of County Clare, one of my favourite places to be in the country. That's Driven Snow. Going to be performing there and then with Mother of Christ, that's their brand new single. Chris Bolt. Right, the first time, again, another name that I should have absolutely been playing more in the past. Only discovered Chris Bolt this weekend after he dropped his brand new album called Born Again, but it's Born with an E, Born Again. And there's 13 tracks on this, and I was like, what? How have I not heard Chris Bolt? Went through his music and then discovered Reminds Me of the Summertime, which is his track 3 on this album. It's a tune he dropped, was it last year, I'd like to say? But so good, so good. I don't know how I haven't discovered Chris before this, so if you'd like to check out more of it, and if you're the same as myself and you're as surprised to hear the quality but haven't heard it before, Chris Bolt, B-O-L-D-T, if you want to catch it, and his brand new album Born with an E Again. So what a blonde with My Violence, their latest tune, and no stranger to our frequencies was Sive Keen. We featured a chat with her only a few weeks back going up to Forest Fest, dropping that brand new single for you. Sorry, single called Signals. I knew that would happen at some point tonight. You caught me, Sive Keen. I owe you a coke. Right, next up, new music still coming at you. Yes, from a very familiar name in the Irish music industry, Mr. Dermot Kennedy.
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always gonna need you not to fall. You're the one I'm always seeing in the door. You know I never felt that way before. It was always so someone was the one that you would call. Someone was the one who left you tall. You're probably not in need of this at all. It was hard today.

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This is all to say. It helps to know we're only passing through. The light will always find you in the room. 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

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But I'm holding in, but I'm holding in. And I know that I should tell you everything. But I'm holding in.

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0: Yeah, this is your weekly reminder that one of the greatest albums that we've produced on the Irish Island in about a decade is coming out, the album for Shane McGowan that features an insane amount of names. This one is U2's version of his original Yeah. I still count it on my hand. I don't want to get it wrong. Moncrief with Wild Horses, still one of my favorite tunes released on the Irish scene for the last few weeks. It's so good. Miranda Fall, Favorite Friend, she's one of ours anyway here on the show. And Dermot Kennedy, the man who needs no introduction for the Irish music industry, his latest single Stockholm. It's so raw. I love it. He kind of did Nature Sounds, wasn't it? Was that the tune that Hozier did a few years ago? And it captures that like forest atmosphere, and that's very much what Dermot Kennedy did with this song Stockholm. I think it's very, very cool. It's very raw. You know exactly what you get when you see Dermot Kennedy on the label. It does exactly what it says on the tin, doesn't it? Next up, if by chance you got to see them live or you're still on your way to do it, we're going to celebrate them. It's Westlife next on Midlands 103.
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celebrating 25 years and entertaining thousands upon thousands this week and the one still to come. It's Westlife, If I Let You Go on Midlands 103. And I want to give a shout out to Kaka and Yvonne, who were there and had an absolute blast. They told me they also got to see Katie Taylor while they were there. Unreal. Garen Noon opened for them too, so what a packed night. Anyway, unfortunately, I'm going to have to let you go until next week here on Midlands 103 for your Sunday night edition of the Very Irish Playlist. Once again, until then, I leave you in some very capable hands. Here's the Cranberries with Linger. Chat you next Sunday. Shanae. Nostalgia.

Midlands 103's farming forecast gives those who work on the land the enhanced detail they need on the weather conditions predicted to hit the Midlands in the coming week. It's essential information for Midlands farmers, and you can hear it every weekday after the main evening news at 6. 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
1: I've come out a couple times. It's very strange. I came out in my early 20s as bi, but the reaction I got wasn't very positive, and I was in a pretty vulnerable state. So I kind of went back into the closet, if you will, and I really started going through that journey later in life over the last 5 years, I'd say. It is challenging. It is hard to have these conversations, but I just realized that the first person that needs to accept me is myself.
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